0: a place of worship. He'll face court later this month. The cost of the Snowy 2.0 project has blown out. There are calls for the details to be made public. Senator Rex Patrick has told Tim Webster he's struggling to get information about how the project is going.
1: One of the things he was going to implement was transparency. Now, it turns out the only transparency he's implemented is transparency about the good things.
2: Yeah.
1: Not about the bad thing. So we need to have a situation where the public, who are paying for this, either through equity, we should have access to what the status of the project is.
0: Communities across New South Wales are helping shape the foundations of the Road Safety Action Plan for 2031. Extensive community consultation is underway. New South Wales Roads Minister Jenny Aitchison says it's important people have their say.
3: Concerning the number of deaths on our roads, that's why we're investing this time and energy in getting the Road Safety Action Plan out there. We want people to give us their feedback. We really need this to be a community-led plan that people sign up to and pledge, just like Road Safety Week, where the theme is drive so others survive. We want the Road Safety Action Plan to be something that people are really committed to.
0: In sport, Manly's Brandon Wakeham could be banned for one match over a careless high tackle. He'll be out for two games if he unsuccessfully fights the charge. The Roosters' Victor Radley has been charged with a Grade 2 careless high tackle offence stemming from Friday night's clash with the Titans and could be out for two games. The New South Wales Blues are training ahead of the second match of the Women's Origin Series. They won the opening game against Queensland by 5 points. In AFL, Melbourne defeated the West Coast Eagles 99-67. The Richmond Tigers went down to the Adelaide Crows. Richmond coach Adam Uze says it was a tough game.
4: When we did have opportunities to put them back in a contest, our ball use was just horrendous. So we were just a bit scattered in that third quarter, and that can happen when we've got younger players out there.
0: In finance, the All Ordinaries has opened at 8,981, one Australian dollars buying 72.37 US cents. 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Cloudy with some smoke haze and light showers, light winds becoming south to southeasterly. We're heading for top temperatures of 22 in the city, 23 in the west. Looking further ahead, cloudy with showers tomorrow, Wednesday and Thursday. Right now in the city, 17, 16 at Bankstown, 20 at Penrith and 17 at Richmond. That's the latest news. 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
5: Chris Smith across Australia.

0: We'll be getting to Joe Hildebrand very, very shortly and get his take on what happened over the weekend politically and what the ramifications might be down the track. But there's a very, very ugly incident in junior sport that's getting headlines today. It happened over the weekend with a woman charged after allegedly making anti-Semitic slurs during an under-12s netball match in Sydney's East. 12-year-old kids. Police were called to courts at Maroubra after claims the woman shouted abuse, including F the Jews, during a game involving a Jewish netball club. She's now been charged. You can probably find the audio on one of the news websites or even online. It's everywhere. She's been banned from attending netball events and will face court next month. Now, obviously, if the allegations are true, most Australians, I'd imagine, would say that sort of language has absolutely no place in society, but worse, absolutely no place at a kid's sporting match. Like nowadays, you go to any kid's sporting match and you'll see the big signs that are around the field. Treat people with respect. Don't yell obscenities, etc., etc. It's everywhere, in all sports, kids' sports. But what I find interesting about this story is the reaction online. Because if you jump onto Facebook and look at the comments under the news coverage, too many people are defending her language. And they're up in arms about the response. There are comments saying things like, people are sick of being publicly shamed. Well, don't be that offensive. It was offensive language, not violence. It digs deep. Do you not understand what this group of people in the community have been through? Do you not understand what their parents and their grandparents have been through? Others are arguing she shouldn't lose her involvement in community sport. You reckon? So once again, you can feel that divide opening up, which is still existent no matter how much we've come down like a ton of bricks on anti-Semitic garbage. You know, we've done all we can. The government has done as much as they possibly can, not at the time when we should have, which is straight after October 7. And by October 9, we allowed people to run rampant with their anti-Semitic comments at the Opera House and things got out of control. But now the government seems to have caught up, just. But the public pylons on either side of the argument, I would have thought, are rather frightening to think that there's still that divide about the role Jewish Australians play in places like Gaza. Kerry, good morning to you.
1: Good morning, Chris. How are you, sir?
0: I'm very, very well, thank you. We had a successful Mother's Day. No opposition to our gifts and our day's organisation, so we got through unscathed.
1: The one person that really enjoyed her Mother's Day must be Pauline Hanson, don't you think?
0: Oh, without a doubt.
1: Yesterday probably was her best Mother's Day ever, you know?
0: Yeah, I saw another story where Lee rang her and they had a chat about the result and there were hugs going around. The eldest son was in attendance, or the middle son. But look, as a family, given what their mother has been through, including jail, would you believe, to get this far and to make a difference in the real game, which is the House of Representatives, is incredibly not only rewarding but admirable.
1: Well, I am 85 going 86, and I hope if God gives me a couple of more years, I like to see One Nation pick up at least 10 seats in the next election, and then we have real politics in Australia, my friend.
0: Well, I think we would, and I think they'll get their 10 seats and then some in 2028, Kerry. Now, there was some analysis done earlier this year when they'd hit their crest in the polls, and the prediction was 11 seats in the lower house. Well, they've got Farah. Barnaby Joyce will stand as a One Nation candidate for New England. You can bet on it. So there's two. And if you add the 11 they're predicting, that's 13. And if the trajectory continues following the New South Wales election, she could get as many as 15, maybe more.
1: Well, let me tell you one thing. I met Pauline twice so far in my life, and I've been photographed with her. I got her in my mobile. So I think what people believe so far about Pauline, I think the majority of them, they are wrong. She's a good person. And despite that, many people think that she's controversial about many issues, but she speaks for Australia.
0: Yes, and I think when I read some of what the scribes are saying and how the win in Farrow will create a pattern of success in other elections, they are all saying, oh, she won't win seats in Western Sydney, though, because of this immigration, anti-immigration stance. Well, the Australian population, no matter what ethnicity they are smart enough to know that she's talking about mass immigration, and they're smart enough to know that mass immigration is hurting their lives as well. Now, I look at these people who write this stuff and I think, you have not lived in the burbs, have you? You're in the inner city, you're in a bubble away from the real world, and you don't understand what people feel about this, including those who have come from other parts of the globe.
1: Well, look, Edith, Chris, I came to Australia 63 years ago to live in a democratic country that believes in the freedom of individuals, and I love it all these years I've been here. But the way this government now, the Labor government, is running the country, we're going backwards.
0: Yeah, without doubt. Well, we are. Economically, our money's worth a lot less than what it was 10 years ago. You're exactly right, Kerry. I need to move on because I've got to get to Joe Hildebrand, Kerry, but always good to get your call. We'll take a break. Joe Hildebrand, columnist with The Telegraph, right after that.
2: 2SM, Sydney traffic.
3: Breezeby, a car has broken down on Canterbury Road, westbound at the River Road. Now traffic there building very quickly. And Belmore, faulty traffic lights, Canterbury Road and the Kingsgrove Road. Step up and sign up for Starlight Super Steps. 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

0: Let's have a look at where our power came from during that peak hour period. 7 o'clock we've chosen today, 7 a.m., all toasters burning, all kettles going bananas. Now, just looking at the numbers, we've got solar on 1% at 7 o'clock, gas on 3% at 7 o'clock, and battery power, we're able to get 1,500 megawatts, so only 6% of power coming from batteries. And then wind 13%, hydro 13%, and in terms of coal, 63% coming from baseload power, coal, brown in Victoria, black across the rest of the country, which is interesting, isn't it? There's a reality check this morning, though, on the so-called green transition, and it's not coming from critics, it's coming from inside the tent. Australia's energy infrastructure watchdog, Tony Mahar, has effectively admitted the shift to renewables is proving far messier, far more disruptive, and far more complicated than anyone was willing to say out loud a year ago. After 18 months in the job, he says the challenges are deeper and more complex than expected. And that's bureaucratic language for this is not going to plan. And we know what Katie Gallagher said about putting a ceiling on spending on the renewable transition. She said that it can't continue like this. Does that mean there'll be changes in the budget on Tuesday? I'm not sure. We'll be watching that very closely, though. Because while the policy settings sit, you know, sound neat in Canberra and to all Canberrans, net zero targets, transmission rollouts, renewable zones on the ground, a very different story. Regional communities are pushing back hard. We've spoken to many of them on the program. Farmers are pushing back. Landholders are pushing back, and not because they're anti-environment, not at all, but because they're being asked to absorb massive infrastructure projects, power lines, wind farms, all the uncertainty, often with zero say. Now, here's where it gets uncomfortable. The regulator itself is still dealing with a steady stream of complaints. More than 200 last year, many of them tied to wind farm developments. And even now, there are still operators in the system not meeting what the commissioner calls best practice. In plain English, the cowboys haven't entirely left the paddock. And this is the part that matters for listeners. Australia is trying to roll out around 10,000 to 14,000 square kilometres of new transmission lines to make this energy work on the grid. That is not a tweak. That's a complete rebuild of the current grid. And the further this rolls out, the clearer it becomes. The cost isn't just financial, it's social, it's regional, and it's landing squarely on communities who feel like they're carrying the burden. And really, the truth is, they so are. Let's see whether the budget realises the error of their ways in terms of renewable transition dollars. I've got the Daily Telegraph columnist and host of the podcast For the Record on the line with me right now. G'day there, Joe Hildebrand.
1: G'day, Chris. How are you, mate?
0: Very well. The ramifications of that runaway victory in Farrah, what do you make of it?
1: Yeah, I make a lot of it. It is potentially the death knell for the coalition, although I think reports, as Mark Twain said, of the coalition's death are still greatly exaggerated. But I'm also very worried about the impact it's having on the Labor Party, and particularly what I really care about just from a purely personal level is that drift of the working class, the battlers, the people I care most about in the community are going from the Labor Party to One Nation. Yeah. And we saw that at the South Australian state election. And we saw that again in Farrah. We know that the typical makeup these days of a One Nation voter is more towards the, you know, working class, you know, not university educated, you know, just the ordinary punter, blue collar worker, a male as well. And so, you know, I mean, again, you can sit down and pour through all the research and the focus groups and the polls to find that out. But really, anyone with half a brain just knows that instinctively and knows that just from talking to people. And, you know, if these people who the Labor Party or, you know, the left more generally, I think it's more the left that's putting them off than the Labor Party. But if these people are, you know, if the left, which is, you know, pretends to be the on the side of the worker and championing the worker, if the workers are saying, F you, you're not doing anything for me, I'm going to vote for One Nation, then there's something, you know, something very, very rotten in Denmark. So that, I think, is for me, I think it's almost a bigger takeaway, because it's a transfer, instead of just the right side of politics cannibalizing itself. And again, you know, there's, you heard it among Farrer voters as well, you know, saying, oh, you know, I'd vote for the Nats, but, you know, and the Nats would be just like One Nation if they could really say what they thought. So instead of the sort of right side of politics sort of cannibalizing itself, and, you know, there's talk of another Nat going to One Nation, Barnaby Joyce has, you know.
0: Yeah.
1: Matt Canavan is like a very smart version of One Nation in many ways. You know, it's just changing the packaging on the tin. But if we're seeing a transfer of voters from the left side of politics to the, you know, whatever, the populist right or whatever, the hard right, whatever you want to call it, then that is that real seismic shift that we've also seen in the US with Trump. Trump pulls a lot of blue collar voters who voted for Barack Obama, then switched to Donald Trump. Same with Reform in the UK and Nigel Farage. You know, a lot of those council seats that Reform did really well in were traditional Labour strongholds or working class areas. That, I think, is what's really interesting. If you're looking for a massive sort of seismic shift in the political landscape, it's that rather than just the right of politics slightly changing its character or changing its name.
0: What happened to all that investment made by activist group GetUp to stop One Nation? A failed mission, that one.
1: I'm so glad.

0: about today, as you know, but is emblematic of just everything that's wrong with the left. I've always thought that GetUp was a particularly despicable organisation, but this idea, and again, they fleeced or asked for or begged, borrowed $600,000 from their donors. Hopefully most of them were able to afford it, and the nice upper middle class tertiary educated inner city lefties. God forbid any who, you know, who scrabbled together their last $5 to chip in. But anyway, and they told people that they had developed an ad which made more than 40% of One Nation voters or potential One Nation voters who watched it change their mind. This was either the worst research ever conducted in the history of political research, or just an absolute con.
1: Lie.
0: And that's right. And anyway, so they told me at the time I received the email, they said they needed just over $150,000. They ended up getting more than $600,000, as you said, so more than quadruple their target. And it clearly, you know, whether it even shifted a single vote is debatable. What we do know is that the One Nation vote obviously went through the roof. What a lot of people predicted to be a close race was in fact an absolute bloodbath. On primaries, the One Nation candidate was something like 10% ahead of his nearest rival, and the overall two-party preferred was more than 57% to 43% last time I checked.
2: Yeah,
0: so
2: true.
0: So this massive, this massive amount of money was just pissed up a wall. And even after GetUp had lost so convincingly and been so humiliated, it then sort of puts out another, so the nature of the ads, right, was that, well, Pauline Hanson, you know, she's in cahoots with Donald Trump. She supports Donald Trump. Ooh, orange man bad, you know. And the idea that anyone in Farrah gives a flying rat's ass about whether Pauline Hanson likes Donald Trump or not is just absolutely ridiculous.
1: Correct.
0: Now, they tried to link it to fuel prices and all that. But, you know, again, you know, are these
1: just
0: guys
1: stupid
0: sitting down
1: logics.
0: Thinking about geopolitics? Or, you know, no, they just care about what's happening right in front of them, how to put food on the table, who's going to present the best option. And if they can't, you know, and yes, there are a lot of people selling easy answers, but, you know, if they think that no one's got any easy answers or no one's delivering, they're just going to deliver a massive FU to the establishment, to whoever's in charge, or they're going to go with, you know, who says they're going to fix it all, or both. And One Nation provides an easy solution and also delivers that sort of, you know, flipping the bird to the man's kind of vote. And get up like a bunch of undergraduate imbeciles is going around saying, oh, Pauline Hanson's got links to Donald Trump and, oh, he invaded Iran. And then the day after the poll, she goes, oh, Pauline Hanson, she's not really a battler. She's flying around in Gina Reinhardt's jet. And again, who gives a rat?
1: No.
0: Like this whole kind of eat the rich stuff. And this is the whole problem with the undergraduate, idiotic left, which tries to make it all about this conspiracy of billionaires who are, you know, holding down poor little student socialists like them, instead of actually talking to working class people who they wouldn't know if they tripped over one and certainly don't live among. They're just sort of, you know, they have to present, you know, it's all capitalism, baby. It's all the system. It's all, you know.
1: And that is the misguided mentality that they have at that stage of their lives, which will never change a single vote for adults, for grown-ups.
0: Some of us grew out of it, Chris, but clearly others did not.
1: Yes. Now, your segment wouldn't be your segment without Siv on the open line. Go ahead, Siv.
0: G'day, Siv.
3: G'day, Joe. G'day, Chris.
1: Hi.
3: Look, this whole thing with One Nation, I mean, look, you don't have to like our policies. A few people don't. I say a few people. But what I do like about her is she is very direct. I always give the frivolous example of asking anyone in the political class what they think of the weather. They'll spend 5 minutes telling you why people have different views of the weather as opposed to what they think. Pauline Hanson will tell you, hey, it's crap outside. And she's straight to the point. I like that about her. It's refreshing to have somebody who speaks clearly. You know where they stand. You know what they're thinking. And

0: you're in no doubt. You're in no doubt what her policy might possibly be. And by the way, Joe, those lefties to whom you refer, let's stop calling them lefties. Let's call them what they are. They're Marxists. They Marx himself, it was a hypocrite. He was born into wealth.
1: Yes.
0: Banged on like some of these drivelers do.
1: Yep, absolutely.
2: Well said, Siv. Thank you very much for that. Brad wants to weigh in on you, Joe. Go ahead, Brad.
3: Yeah, Joe described the voters for Pauline Hanson as not university educated and just your average workers. Am I correct by saying that?
1: They're the ones who are going from the Labor Party to One Nation overwhelmingly, yeah. So it's in all those working class electorates where One Nation's vote has been biggest. And they break down the polling like that as well. But anyway, we've seen it in the last election, the state election in South Australia.
3: Okay, so I think we're all going to be very surprised. I own and operate a building consultancy business, and we get to go into a lot of properties from your eastern suburbs of Vaucluse, $40 million homes, down to your Bankstown homes and so forth. And you'd be amazed at how many people in all of those areas are going to be voting for Pauline.
2: Well, that's because they've now got critical mass, and so therefore the cohort expands.
3: And I think also, like myself, I'd been a Liberal voter all my life. I came from a family of Liberal voters. I wouldn't vote for them again because they've done nothing for this country, the same as the Labor Party, other than put us in a massive hole. So they won't be getting my vote.
2: It's interesting what Brad says, Joe, in that because you've got critical mass, you do spread your tentacles, and all of a sudden you've got different demographics that wouldn't normally or you wouldn't consider able to get on the One Nation juggernaut. They're right on the juggernaut.
1: Yeah, very much so. And a lot of what happens is... it was weird. It was one of the ABC hosts got in trouble for sort of trying to sort of spell this out from a very different perspective. But what does happen is when there is a kind of momentum on or a critical mass, as you say, it makes other people sort of stick their heads up and look around and say, oh, well, everyone else is doing it. Maybe it's okay. And I think the kind of stigma that was perhaps attached to One Nation in years gone by has disappeared. And like Siv said as well, and I've written about this too, like just the crippling, the strangling, the infuriating political correctness and identity politics and the censorship and cancel culture that spread like wildfire online in the first kind of couple of decades of this century, people just hated it. Yes. And they were scared to say anything for a time because they thought that everyone else was kind of against them and thought that they were the minority, and if they spoke up, they'd be sort of cancelled or crushed or shouted down or called a, you know, racist or a transphobe or a homophobe or an Islamophobe or sexist or whatever. But now sort of the opposite's happened, and because Pauline Hanson does speak her mind and there is no filter, whether people agree with her or not, like Steve was saying, just the fact that she's able to do that or has the guts to do that, people like it's a breath of fresh air, and they think finally, you know, someone who just says what they think, whether I agree with it or not. You know, they say the same thing about Donald Trump as well, and so I think that has been a massive factor. And again, as your other caller said, I mean that, you know, that shift on the right from people who are voting Liberal, even though they weren't quite conservative enough for their tastes or weren't saying or doing the right things, or voting Nats for the same reason. Now they've got another place to go. But again, that is, you know, that's very bad for the Liberal Party. But that is a transfer of votes from the centre right to the far right or the hard right or whatever you want to call it, but to the right. The thing that is most interesting and could most change Australia's political landscape is, as I said, that working class vote that is going from the Labor Party to One Nation. And that is what Labor is working very hard, and it frankly needs to really pull its, you know, pull its proverbial out and just get moving on that, because if that happens, it will be very difficult for the party to get them back.
2: It'll be interesting. All right, one quick one. Should we huddle around the radio and television to listen to the budget tomorrow night, or will it be a productivity dud? And we need productivity more than anything right now.
1: We really do need productivity. It'll be interesting to see what happens. I would have thought the all the money they're going to reap from the capital gains tax and negative gearing changes should go into tax cuts, and that would be a productivity boost. That's what Bill Shorten said that he would do if he had his time again. Instead, it seems it's going to go to a cash handout, which is, I think, pretty questionable in a cost of living crisis when we're trying to get people to curtail their spending, or at least not spend more without working more and making more stuff, therefore, you know, i.e. boosting productivity. Yeah. I don't think it will be as catastrophic as a lot of people are saying. I imagine Albo is nothing if not a cautious man. And so even just all the noise around the CGT and the negative gearing stuff might have made him sort of, you know, ameliorate whatever changes he's going to make. It's obviously still Jim Chalmers' baby, but you know, history tells us that every time Chalmers has tried to do something too ambitious or anything that has a sort of whiff of class war about it, Albo has sort of come in over the top and sort of hosed it down. So I think it will be a cautious budget. I don't think it will be as bold and reforming as perhaps the government is making out, but it'll probably be a budget that sort of cuts its cloth to suit the times we need.
2: Okay, great to have you on the program, mate. Thank you so much for your time. Enjoy the rest of your week.
1: Mate.
2: Good on you. Joe Hildebrand.
4: 2SM, Sydney traffic.
5: Warren Road Bridge looking good. East and westbound Riggs, bit of breakdown. Canterbury Road, westbound at the River Road. And Chulora Centenary Drive, busy northbound, but moving. End of financial year is on now at Sutton's. Search the hybrid, electric, and plug-in hybrid stock. 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I'm Ian Wallace with the latest traffic on 2SM 1269.
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2: What's happening, Diane? No, we've got to get to... Sorry, Diane, I'll start that again. Go right ahead.
16: Thank you, Chris. Prime Minister Anthony Albanese is under fire after backing away from a promise about negative gearing. Two parachutists have been injured during a jump. A man's charged over a fiery crash in Sydney's West in which he allegedly bit an officer on the leg. And Arsenal are a step closer to the Premier League. We'll have those stories and more at the top of the hour.
2: Thank you very much for that. Let's go to Jason on the open line, 13 12 69. Go ahead, Jason.
17: Hey, how are you, Chris?
2: Good, thank you.
17: Mate, first on call.
2: Excellent.
17: Yeah.
2: First of many, hopefully.
17: Yes. Well, hopefully, mate. Yeah, I've been listening to you since day one, mate, and personally, where's your golden microphone, buddy?
2: No, I'm not up to that epic stage, and nor will I ever reach that epic stage.
17: I don't know about that. Anyhow, look, you're doing an awesome job, mate.
2: Thank you.
17: Appreciate your time and everything. Mate, Albo, okay. Now, I've got a couple of theories about this gentleman, so to speak. Mate, he's come from background of Housing Commission or State Housing or whatever, has he or has he not, if I've got that correct?
2: Yeah, you're approximately right, yep.
17: Approximately right, okay. Mate, I believe, and this is just my opinion, that is this man trying to get all the Australians that are homeless and not able to afford housing and that down to where he was all them years ago and make Australia like a poverty country?
2: Well, I doubt whether that's the case. And I know the Prime Minister through our work and our presence at South Sydney, and I've known him for quite some time. I don't think that's the case. He's not a bad person. However, what he tends to do is, you know, use the experiences that he has had in life to prop up as many people as he can, but he doesn't realise that you need a healthy economy. You need an economy without debt and deficit to actually pay for all these promises for those less fortunate than the rest of us. And, you know, you can't do that. You can't just keep handing out, but that's exactly what he's done for a term and 1 year so far.
17: Yeah, I mean, every morning on the radio, well, nearly every morning on the radio or on the news or whatever, you know, he's promised something, mate, and then all of a sudden it's not delivered. It's like, I mean, if you or I...
2: Or in the last week, he's promising things that he thought were unworkable 12 months ago, like gas reserves and changes to the capital gains tax and negative gearing.
17: Yeah, I mean, look... Would you fly on a electric plane, for instance?
2: Oh, I don't know. Depending, look, maybe in 40 years' time, I'd consider it.
17: Yeah, but I mean, they want the government, not just him. The government want everybody to buy electric cars.
2: Yeah,
17: we haven't got the resources for electric cars. We're flat out having electricity on the house.
2: Yes,
17: charge a car. Mate, this country can't survive without, diesel, for instance. Okay, put it on a train, the freight. What's the train going to do? Go off rails and deliver it to all the...
2: Yeah, this is all ideology. And unfortunately, those who've gone from the Green Party to the Labor Party want all of this ideology maintained at an unaffordable cost, and it's just ridiculous. And the rest of us need... The rest of us who use a bit of common sense in these cases need to stand up and say enough's enough.
17: That's right. I mean, you can't do without diesel. Diesel's like a lifesaver, you know.
2: Yeah, but the inner-city elites who have come, you know, partly between the Green Party and the Labor Party, they don't understand the reality of regional Australia and the reality of keeping the country moving. They don't understand it.
17: Yep. Mate, are you able to get him on the blower and ask him a few of these?
2: Yeah. Look, it's about time I asked again, and I will do that, Jason. I'll do that this week. Yeah, it's about time.
17: And just one other real quick thing, mate. Now, the Indigenous people, I've got nothing against the people. They've done me no harm, you know, blah, blah, blah. However, has Mr. Albanese slipped the voice under the table somehow, mate? Because they've got a hell of a lot of bloody rights, I can tell you. You know.
2: Well, look what we've just told you earlier this morning about the number of, like the wages bill for this agency that's looking after Indigenous camps, a $24 million wages bill. My God. Like, at the end of the day, that is just foul. And what we should be doing is having putting scrutiny on where the money's going.
17: They should be audited.
2: Yes.
17: Should some of these charities.
2: Yep, exactly. Jason, I've got to leave it there for a second because I've got a guest I need to get to in just a minute. But before I do that, Di Lee, the member for Fowler in Sydney Southwest, has appeared on Sky earlier today, and she was asked questions about how One Nation might go in Western Sydney, because Barnaby Joyce is saying we're going to go to Western Sydney now. And some of the ethnic groups have come out in print today to say that, oh, it'll never work. She'll never win seats out here because she doesn't want immigration. Well, we know the truth of that. She doesn't want mass immigration, which she articulated quite well last hour on the program. And even the member for Fowler, who's of Asian extraction, she's very, very... She speaks to the people in her electorate repeatedly, and she understands what people are talking about. And she's not finding any anti-One Nation feeling out there. As a matter of fact, as you'll hear from this short grab, she's actually saying that there are factors related to Western Sydney that will turn those voters against the government, which is very interesting indeed. Here's Di Lee.
18: If you look, my understanding is that Labor at the 2025 election had about 15%. And if you look at it, I think half of that went, a portion of it went to the independent candidate. And then the other part went to One Nation. So there is something there that I think we need to also look at, because we're not just talking about the drop in votes, or kind of, not just the drop in vote, but the demise of the Liberal and National and Farah. But I think the Labor voters as well, and I would say that there'll be Labor voters in Western Sydney who will be very frustrated with the way that we have, the lack of housing, lack of infrastructure. People are stuck on the toll, on the M, those motorways, like a big car park. And so people will be very frustrated. And the cost of living in particular, energy bills have gone up, costs of groceries have gone up, supply chains have gone up. Small businesses are struggling so badly. And the government, whoever they've been in the day, successive governments have not really design policies that make lives and businesses better. It's always been about taxing people till they die.
2: Di Lee, who's got a good handle on what people are thinking in southwestern Sydney. She wouldn't have won that seat as an independent against Christina Keneally if she hadn't. And she knows the factors that influence people's vote, and they're the factors. And you should not overestimate this theory that because she's been running on an immigration policy for 32 years, that it will turn off those in Western Sydney who are, in the main, born in another part of the world. Be very careful coming to that conclusion would be my suggestion. We'll take a break. We'll talk about the ISIS brides right after the break and take more of your calls on 2SM and the Super Radio Network.
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5: Reasonably a breakdown, Canterbury Road westbound at the River Road. Another one at Raby, the Hume Motorway northbound near Robert Northley Bridge, and Mount Victoria to Great Western Highway remains closed in both directions. Still paying too much for mobile? Switch to Amaysim. 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
6: Just some breaking news related to the war between the United States and Iran. This comes from AP out of Dubai. Iran has sent its response to the latest US proposal to end the Iran war via Pakistani mediators, but US President Donald Trump quickly rejected it in a social media post as totally unacceptable. The latest setback to efforts to resolve the standoff. Iranian state television reported that Tehran rejected the US proposal as amounting to surrender, insisting instead on war reparations by the United States, full Iranian sovereignty over the Strait of Hormuz, an end to sanctions and the release of seized Iranian assets. Trump's rejection of the Iranian response included no details. Does that mean the war continues? All right, to the ISIS brides, I think it's important for people to understand the scale of what happened to the Yazidi community during the ISIS conflict in Iraq and Syria, because for many Australians, most know that these women joined a terrorist group, but not so clear are they on who and what was the active role they played. Well, what we do know is that the Yazidi people were targeted by ISIS. The ISIS brides, some of them, were involved in this targeting, and they have described their treatment as genocide. Men were executed, young boys were kidnapped and indoctrinated, women and children were abducted, sold, repeatedly raped, beaten, forcibly converted and traded between ISIS fighters like property. They were not Islamic, you see. Hard to even comprehend, isn't it? Today we're joined by Hassan Ibrahim from the Yazidi Youth Association to talk about those years and the ongoing impact on survivors. Hassan, welcome to the Super Radio Network.
7: Thank you. Thank you so much for giving me this opportunity, is really appreciated.
6: Do you think it's negligent of the Australian government to allow these alleged abusers back into the country?
7: Well, I don't, on behalf of my community, I don't think it was a good idea to bring those people back in the country. But I, on the other hand, I respect the institutions and the constitutions and the laws on the citizens. But I believe that those people should have been prosecuted based on the crimes committed against my community.
6: And what about those individuals who have not been charged? Are they capable at all of being de-radicalized?
7: Well, I don't believe that these people having mentality and radicalized ideas back in the Middle East, I believe that those people would still have those radicalized ideas. And I believe that the government should have put more restricted practices and against those people who have been involved on such activities.
6: Well, you see, if our spy agencies and the AFP think that some of these women were involved in the mistreatment and the brutalisation of Yazidi families and women, if that's what the suspicion is, how can they be cleared as some kind of acceptable to bring back into the country?
7: Well, as I said, I believe in human rights. Everyone has the right to go back to his or her country of origin. But in case those people are involved in committing crimes against humanity, including my community, I believe that those people should have been prosecuted back in the country of the crimes committed. Even in Australia, now we're talking about Australia and that the government has brought these people here. They should have been prosecuted fairly. And the Yazidi community is very, very much concerned about those people. And I am 100% sure that there are women who have identified those people who have been with some of those individuals who were brought to Australia.
6: There are 9,000 Yazidi people in Australia. What percentage of those Australian Yazidi community, what percentage have actually seen firsthand what went on at the hands of the ISIS brides?
7: If we talk about those specific individuals, I would say that one or two were under those people. But if we're talking in general about under ISIS, I would say that 75% of these people have been under those brutalities and brainwashed mindset and mentalities of ISIS. So I would say, yes, 75% of the Yazidi people have endured suffering under the hands of ISIS.
6: And the suffering involved what?
7: The suffering involves sex slaves, beating, sexually harassed, kidnapping, being targeted because of the identity, being targeted because no other options were given. For those who have been killed, I would say they have been killed because of the identity, and they have been killed because they were given no other options apart either to convert into Islam or to be killed. That's why in one single day, 400 men were killed in one village because they refused to change their identity and religion.
6: One last question. What about the lasting trauma of those survivors who are here in this country? How are they living with all of this today?
7: Trauma is still there. Genocide happened, crimes committed, but still the pain is there, the concern is there, the trauma is there. Yazidi people in the Toowoomba region and whole of Australia, they are concerned about the return of those ISIS brides.
6: Yeah. They don't trust them, and nor should they trust them.
7: Never.
6: I appreciate your time, Hassan. We'll talk again about this because no doubt this will return to the news landscape, and we should try and have some of what we hear explained, and you might be our go-to man. Thank you very much for your time.
7: My one concern, and it's easy concern as well, is this is not only a threat to the Yazidi community, but also to the whole Australian community.
6: I believe you. Hassan, thank you very much for your time. Hassan Ibrahim from the Yazidi Youth Association. Well, like me, if you have lived a life, you'll probably have a fair few aches and pains, right? 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But I'll let you in on a little secret. 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
9: Breezeby, track broken down, Canterbury Road, westbound at the River Road. Traffic remains heavy going through there. Another one at Beverly Hills, Stony Creek Road, westbound past Gloucester Road. 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Search FIR Style. I'm Ian Wallace with the latest traffic on 2SM 1269.
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16: Good morning, I'm Diane Coveney-Garland. A man's been charged with biting a police officer after three separate crashes in Sydney's west. Christy Warner reports.
17: The 35-year-old man is accused of hitting an SUV and a Mercedes in Wetherill Park and driving off before crashing his own car with it catching fire. He's been rescued from his vehicle by bystanders before police arrived at the scene. He's then accused of biting an officer on the leg and refusing a breath test. He faces court today on a number of charges, including assaulting police and resisting an officer. In Sydney, Christy Warner, Super Radio Network News.
16: Prime Minister Anthony Albanese is under fire after backing away from a promise about negative gearing. It will be scrapped for new property investors in the budget, despite his promise not to make such changes. Shadow Treasurer Tim Wilson says it's a disgrace.
18: It seems very clear that the Prime Minister is now coming and overruling the Treasurer because this budget is now in complete disarray because of its series of broken promises, and Australians are seeing directly through what the government is putting forward, and particularly the broken promises and the betrayal of trust with Australians.
16: Four Australians stranded on the Hanta virus ship in Spain will fly home tonight. The group from New South Wales and Queensland will board a government charter flight from Tenerife to Perth. It's understood they're not showing symptoms of the deadly virus, but they're expected to be placed in quarantine. Analysis of polling booths across Farah has shown the dominance of One Nation across regional areas. Rhys Sullivan reports.
19: Saturday's by-election in the regional New South Wales seat was an emphatic success for One Nation, with David Farley being elected to replace former opposition leader Susan Lee, becoming the first member of the party to win a lower house seat. Analysis of the data shows Mr. Farley only defeated his closest challenger, independent candidate Michelle Millthorpe, in two of the 13 polling booths across Albury, the most populous hub in the electorate, with one of those being at the largest turnout in the city. However, the One Nation candidate was the main vote-getter in all but two other booths across the electorate and was able to convert it into a 57-43 two-party preferred advantage over Ms. Millthorpe. The results will send shockwaves through the Liberal Party after several towns which returned over half their votes for them 12 months ago swung dramatically towards One Nation. At Parliament House, Canberra, Rhys Sullivan, Super Radio Network News.
16: Two parachutists collided mid-air in the MacArthur region of New South Wales yesterday afternoon. The men both suffered head and hip injuries. They were treated at the scene in Wilton before being taken to Liverpool Hospital for treatment. And the NAB is hiring more workers from overseas. News Corp reports up to 1,500 employees are being sought. The company is looking at boosting its footprint in Vietnam and India. In sport, West's Tigers have suffered another loss, this time at the hands of the Melbourne Storm. They went down 44-16. Tigers coach Benji Marshall admits it was a tough gig.
20: We couldn't recover in the first half. I thought the interpretations of the ruck were different in the first half to what they were in the second half.
16: The Penrith Panthers defeated the Raiders 30-18. Mitchell Starc is hoping to continue playing cricket for a few years. The 36-year-old is Australia's third highest wicket taker, behind Shane Warne and Glenn McGrath. Starc retired from 2020 internationals last year to prolong his test career. Arsenal are a step closer to a Premier League title after downing West Ham United 1-0, and Barcelona defeated Real Madrid 2-0 to claim their 29th La Liga title. In finance, the All Ordinaries is down 60 points at 8,920, one Aussie dollar 72.37 US cents. 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Cloudy with some smoke haze and light showers, light winds becoming south to southeasterly. We're heading for top temperatures of 22 in the city, 23 degrees in the west. Looking ahead, cloudy with showers tomorrow, Wednesday and Thursday. Right now, 20 degrees in the city, 18 at Bankstown, 21 at Penrith and 18 at Richmond. That's the latest news. Now Chris Smith across Australia on 2SM.

0: Well, we've got two very special guests in the studio today. Well, not in the studio, but in our production area, two very special guests, someone who comes in almost weekly, which is Tarko, the Aussie Shepherd. Tarko is, hang on a second. Yeah, sleeping soundly underneath the studio. We don't want him to bark, so hopefully a courier doesn't turn up anytime soon because that does set him off. But the other special guest we've got here is my own daughter, Ashley, who has stepped in today as acting producer. Now, she's got no news background, Ashley, no radio training, no industry experience whatsoever, apart from hangouts in my old radio studios during school holidays when she was 9 and 10 and 11. But I tell you what, and she won't like me embarrassing her here, but she's done an outstanding job today on day one. Everything's in place. There's a place for everything where, you know, someone like me who's, you know, obsessive compulsive, that's what matters most. So far, so good. We've got it for the entire week. She types faster than I do. She's able to look for breaking news stories faster than I do, so I'm very impressed, very impressed. But it got me thinking, because it's a strange paradigm to have your own daughter telling you something that has broken or telling you to read this or telling you to move here or what do you want me to do with this? It got me thinking about the age-old debate about working with family. Is it a blessing or is it a curse to work with family? Now, Australians have been working with family forever, particularly migrant families. Like many Greek and Italian families in the 60s, 70s, 80s, all the way through until now, built this country side by side in fruit shops and delis and cafes and retail stores, kids behind the counter after school, mum doing the books, dad opening up at 5 a.m, and that was something that set them up for life. But how do you then leave your work colleagues, go home and join your family when they're the same? Like, there's a lot of time to be spent with family here. And I know family members who don't get on very well, and I know family members who have worked together for decades and decades and get on famously. How do you do that? How do you work out where a colleague becomes a family member and a family member becomes a colleague? And do you act differently? Do you communicate differently? Do you treat each other differently? For some, it creates this incredible loyalty and work ethic. For others, one argument over invoices or who forgot to order the concrete, suddenly Christmas lunch could be cancelled. Is that how it works? You tell me. Give us a call. 13 12 69. How do you draw the line between family and workers? And is there a secret to it? No dramas here yet. No dramas here. But just a little bit of advice, maybe from those who have been through all of this. Give us a call. 13 12 69. To beautiful Nelson Bay in Port Stephens. Luke, go right ahead.
1: Yeah. Hey, g'day, Chris. How you going?
0: Very well, thank you.
1: Yeah, I just wanted to just say, you know, congrats to One Nation on their win down there in Farrah. I did ring about a month ago. I'm a little bit dubious about Australian support for any sort of change. I think there's a lot of people that are a bit too apathetic and a bit too... I don't want to use the word cowardly, but they'll blow with the wind, you know. As your previous guest was saying, you know, there's people who think, oh, I can put my head above the parapet now and it's okay to go with them. You know, that could change easily if there's a large campaign against One Nation.
0: Well, I think it's One Nation's campaign and success to lose. Like, if all of a sudden we learn some bad, dastardly deeds have been committed by other One Nation candidates, or... Pauline Hanson in the heat of the moment says something that she shouldn't have said. This can be the damaging of her reputation and her support. However, I think she's got a team around her now, including Barnaby Joyce, that know what it's like to keep out of trouble. Well, not Barnaby himself, of course, but in terms of those who have been members of major parties, this is how the structure works. This is how we've got to be on the same page. I think they're a lot more professional, One Nation, than they ever have been.
1: I truly hope that's true. I mean, I've been a long-term supporter. You know, I like their policies. Elections, I tend to go and look at the policies of the other parties and, you know, sort of weigh them up, which is a bit time-consuming and a pain in the butt. But, you know, if you're going to be informed and make a good vote, I think people should do that. But, I mean, I truly hope you're right. We need a change. But, you know, so many Australians will believe the headlines, even if it's a slight slip or something like that, which could be, you know, attributed to normal human...
0: Yeah, but on the other side of the ledger, I think there's an anger there against the major parties where people have got baseball bats and they want to punish them. And they might only punish them for one election, Luke, but they're going to punish them.
1: Yeah, I'm getting older. I'm a bit more cynical these days. I just think a campaign, when it comes to election time, I just think the two major parties will grab onto some issue and they will relentlessly beat it until they look like the best possible option. And I'm fearful that, you know, the Australian general sheeple public will just go the same old way. I truly hope it's different because we need a change, but I hope it's different.
0: All right, Luke, we'll see how it all pans out. Thank you very much for your call. Yeah, I think it's theirs to lose as opposed to the Liberal Party, the National Party or the Labor Party. I think all three are on the nose. And they will be punished. That seems to me, from what I've gleaned on the open line in particular, to be the mood of the nation out there. Hey, on this day in 1979, this is funny. Paul Hewson, otherwise known as Bono from U2, was sent a letter from Robert Stigwood. He said, "Mr. Hewson, thank you for submitting your tape of U2. We've listened to it carefully, but we feel it is not suitable for us at present. Good luck in your future career."

0: So here is Robert Stigwood, the man responsible for the success of the Bee Gees, telling Bono, otherwise known as Paul Hewson, that you two just, well, just not suitable for us at the moment. We wish you luck with your future career. It sounds like it was one of those form letters that you write to losers when they want a contract. Ah, just another loser. Put the form letter together, please, Betty, and send it out. In March the following year, U2 signed with Island Records, and in October 1980 released their debut album, Boy. The rest is incredible history. And by the way, it just happens to be Bono's birthday today. He is 66 years of age. Wow. Shane, go right ahead.
1: Yes, good morning, Chris.
0: Morning.
1: Morning. I was talking to you the other day, but I didn't... The gas reserve...
0: Yeah, the gas reserve that they said was unworkable and now has become Labor policy as of last week, yeah?
1: Yes. That 20%, just like to it hasn't been clarified whether we'll be charged spot market world price.
0: No.
1: No?
0: No, it hasn't been clarified, no.
1: Yes. Yeah. Industry in Australia, you know, right back to the, you know, the restaurants and everyone else, you know, like we use gas to make a lot of...
0: Yeah, and in rural Australia, the spot price is the way they determine what you pay.
1: Yeah. If they could clarify, if the government could clarify at least tomorrow, you know, if not today...
0: Well, they'll do it tomorrow night, won't they? It'll be part of the budget.
1: Yeah.
0: That's the plan.
1: Yeah, they're not letting the... they're not telling us, you know. Industry needs a bit of relief, you know. It's great that we've got 20% reserve, but we need a reduction in price.
0: Of course, that is the whole point of this. Keep the gas here so we've got access to it, but make sure that we're not paying more than what they're exporting it for, which is what we're doing at the moment, which is just crazy.
1: Yes, yes. And it's another story, like we're not charging them enough for our gas to be exported.
0: That's right.
1: And but they sound as though they backed out of that as well.
0: Yeah, they did. We'll get all the detail on those gas reserves and the spot price and how it calculates tomorrow night for sure. So we'll just wait with bated breath, Shane. But, you know, this was the policy they said was unworkable during the election campaign, and they've adopted it. Like, you don't believe anything a politician says during an election campaign, do you?
1: No.
0: Well, you know, even Tony Abbott, and the point has been made in a couple of the newspapers today, even Tony Abbott, remember in 2013, he said, no cuts to education, no cuts to health, no cuts to pensions, none to GST, nothing to the ABC or SBS. Well, almost all of those promises he made in 2013 were broken in the first budget.
1: Yeah. They're saying we won't do this today.
0: Yeah. Both sides do it, mate. Both sides do it. And they said 12 months ago they wouldn't touch negative gearing either, just to get into power.
1: Yeah. We won't do it today, but we'll probably do it tomorrow.
0: No. Let's take that back. And I can find the grab for you if we spend the time doing so. But during the election campaign... during this period, that is this term, they promised they would not touch negative gearing. They were asked that question, and Jim Chalmers said, no, that's not our intention. But, of course, their intentions change in just 12 months.
1: Yeah, I was just trying to make a joke then.
0: Yeah, I know. Thank you, Shane. You got there. Thank you very much. We need to take a break ourselves. We'll go back, and we'll take your calls after that. On 13 12 69, you just wouldn't trust them as far as you could throw them.
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3: Sewater breakdown, Sewater Road, northbound near the M4. Beverly Hills, truck broken down, Stony Creek Road, westbound past Gloucester Road. Hoxton Park, car broken down, Hoxton Park Road. 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I'm Ian Wallace with the latest traffic on 2SM 1269.
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0: For you, I know I'd even try to turn the tide. 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
2: Kay, good morning to you.
3: Good morning, Chris. First of all, you're the best commentator on radio.
2: Stop. Thank you. Yeah. Are you related to me?
3: One thing, can we sue the Labor government for all their lies?
2: Yeah, I don't know. I just mentioned Tony Abbott from 2013. Lying is not acute. Lying is a very obtuse kind of practice for all politicians of all sides, Kay.
3: Yes, true. And I want to know who in Labor or the ACTU has ever had a business with over 5 employees which weren't their relatives?
2: Oh, the old nepotism, yes. Well, we've got a little bit of nepotism going on today at 2SM. But you're right, it's rife. And favours for mates, you name it, it's been going on for many years in the union movement.
3: Every time they have a strike, you notice how they've all got shirts the very next day, and they all go down to, they talk about can't afford anything, but they're all down the rocks having lunch and beers. And but anyway, now regarding the ISIS women,
2: yeah,
3: I mean, we don't know if they were more than supporters or what, but anyway, what about Dr. Riffey? Will he be charged for every passport he carried and up to 10 years?
2: Well, especially if he's carrying those passports across a border. But try and get hold of Jamal Riffey. He's only appeared on the ABC. No one else seemingly can get hold of him.
3: Is somebody paying him now and then? Who paid for his...
2: They must be. He wouldn't be using his own money to travel from here to, you know, parts of Damascus and elsewhere to do the bidding for the ISIS brides. Like, he was supposed to be the Islamic moderate of southwestern Sydney that calmed everyone down, not did his very best to travel abroad and bring back those who were allegedly involved in the brutality of Yazidi women.
3: Yeah, well, and my main thing is who paid for the passports and who paid for their tickets?
2: Yeah.
3: Can we check on who did it?
2: Well, we'd have to have a very clever investigative journalist with a lot of time on his or her hands to get to the bottom of that one, because it won't be so easy to find out, Kay.
3: No. Okay. Thank you very
2: Thank you very much. A lot of rhetorical questions there, but some, of course, we know the answers to. Julia in Tamworth. Go ahead, Julia.
4: Hi, Chris. Thank you for taking my call. Look, I agree with probably 90% of the call-up I've heard of today. I have concerns that One Nation will stand in a lot of very conservative seats, particularly in rural Australia, which have been very well looked after in the past by some fantastic National Party members. And because the National Party, and particularly Matt Canavan in particular, is saying and reading from the same prayer book as Pauline Hanson. I haven't heard anything that Matt Canavan has said in the last couple of months since he took over as a leader that's different to what Pauline is saying.
2: Well, Joe made that point an hour ago on air. Joe said, you know, just a more articulate and smarter version of what's coming out of the mouths of One Nation. I think there's some truth in that. But I just think there's a sentiment out there, Julia, that the major parties are going to get punished and they're waiting for 2028 to do it.
4: Yes, but isn't it a pity to punish your like-minded colleagues? Barnaby...
2: Especially those who've done a good job for the local area.
4: Oh, my God, yes. And Barnaby was

0: Sana had still been the leader instead of David Littleproud, Barnaby would have still been there. He wouldn't have joined One Nation.
1: No.
0: Barnaby is getting the exposure now that he lost when he wasn't when he lost the leadership of the National.
1: Yeah, well, what you're talking about is interesting, and it won't be any more interesting than what happens in New England if he decides to say, well, hang on a minute, while I'm at it, I'll stand for New England as a One Nation member. Will the Nats, who voted for him as a National Party candidate, will they follow him?
0: Oh, look, Barnaby will walk in as One Nation purely because he's Barnaby. It's a personality thing in the bush more than it is a party. Barnaby has incredible support. A lot of very not happy that he's changed camps, but he will walk it in, whatever he stands for in New England. I mean, Barnaby would walk it in as an independent or anything, because in the bush there, the members of parliament get such good recognition as opposed to your local members in the city.
1: Yeah, that's very true. That's very true. They get lost in the city. They don't get lost in a rural community.
0: No, no. And that's where, to me, it's sad if Pauline and Barnaby stand in all the electorates in regional Australia where the National Party holds them, and we're throwing out our own good people. I think that'll be the very sad thing. I think I don't disagree with Pauline, but I would love to see a honing in on the seats that we need to win to get Labor out.
1: Okay. Good to get your call, Julia. I want to give a chance to our other callers, and we've just had a spike in calls on the open line board, 13 12 69. Former Police Sergeant Glenn Gorrick has phoned through, wants to talk about the story I brought you a little earlier about the netball game, the under-12s netball game that involves some anti-Semitic slurs, and a woman has been charged. Go ahead, Glenn.
2: Yeah, good morning, Chris. Thanks for having me on.
1: That's okay.
2: There's a lot going on. Obviously, we saw that on the weekend, and we know that the Royal Commission is currently running their inquiry. And personally experiencing it myself, we've seen a lot of hatred for people who support the Jewish community here in Australia. And I use that word support as just showing some kindness and support. And then you end up getting doxxed on your Instagram, or you get attacked with your sponsors or your brand ambassador roles, and it gets out of hand, right? So I'm wondering whether the Royal Commission should be considering calling these people in as witnesses, not to vilify them, but get these people that hate the Jewish community or have this hatred in them to these influencers. You know, there's been a number of very high-profile influencers.
1: For what purpose? To change their mind or to elicit what is motivating them?
2: Yeah, no, Chris, exactly. Try to find out what's motivating them, because they're getting driven. A lot of it's driven by false and misleading information on the internet about what Israel's doing. And this is a problem. It shouldn't be getting a hatred here. And the Royal Commission, I think, need to drill down on why these people are getting so emotional and so upset with our Australian Jewish community. And the only way to get to the bottom of that is call these people that are doing these acts in as witnesses. We're hearing all the Jewish side of it, and I sympathise with it.
1: I think that is an excellent idea. I think we would learn something out of that process.
2: Absolutely, Chris. Yep, so that's why I'm calling you, mate, because I know you've got a lot of power in your program, and I hope the right people are listening and we can. I put a submission into the Royal Commission because, as you know, my close media colleagues have all been vilified for supporting Jewish communities here, and we've all copped it. So we've all put our submissions in, and I actually have in that submission called for some of these haters to be called as witnesses,
1: right,
2: and not to vilify them. I think they should be brought in to find out and educate ourselves why these people hate the Jewish community here.
1: Yeah. It would be a valuable, constructive process, and it's something that you'd hope the Royal Commissioner herself might even consider, because it would be educative. Good on you, Glenn. Thank you very much for the call.
2: Thanks, Chris. Love your work.
1: Thank you. Good to have you on the program. A break, a news update, and then the captain coach.
3: 2SM. Sydney traffic. Silverwater, car broken down. Silverwater Road, northbound near the M4. Beverly Hills, truck broken down. Stony Creek Road, westbound past Gloucester Road. And Borkham Hills, a crash on Windsor Road. 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
1: Time for the very latest with Diane.
11: Thank you, Chris. The New South Wales Premier, Chris Minns, says One Nation's win in Farra shows the nature of politics is changing. The ISIS brides are facing court in Melbourne, and Storm fullback Sua Faolongo has been cleared of a facial fracture. And Chris, here's one for you. Miners in Myanmar have discovered a rare ruby. It's 11,000 carats, weighs in at 2.2 kilograms. Look, if you, to the people who don't know a lot about, you know, this sort of thing, rubies and gems, it just looks like a rock which is a little bit red, but to me. However, it's apparently worth an absolute fortune. So the issue with some of the rubies and gemstones in Myanmar is that they're traded, but they're also smuggled. So it's a bit of a dodgy situation over there. But still, I don't know anyone who would not want to have a little piece of that 11,000 carat ruby.
1: 11,000?
11: Mm-hmm.
1: Right.
11: Very nice, you know. I just want a little chip off it. I'm not fussy.
1: Yeah, not fussy. No need to be fussy. Thank you very much, Diane. More news coming up at midday.
12: It's been 19 years, but the Broncos are back on top of the rugby league world.
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1: Well, well, well, Graham Hughes, you kept saying to us, wait until round 10 before you start making some notions about the chances of some of these teams. Yeah. The old Storm are back.
13: Yeah, they are, and their big three stood up. I mean, Hughes, Munster, and Grandy. They were outstanding.
1: Yeah.
13: Whether they can maintain that sort of pace, I don't know. You've got a representative season coming up, which means Munster and Grandy could be missing for one of those games during the three-match series. So they've still got to win a lot of games to get there. But it was a start, but a big start, because they just convincingly put the Tigers away, which puts the pressure on the Tigers, because they've got two more upcoming games that'll be tough, Bulldogs and Panthers.
1: Yeah.
13: They do have a bye situation prior to that. But Coruscant, Jerome Buller, Adam Dewey, Terrence May, they're all back next start.
1: Yeah, okay. They can do with all of those. You lose the spine like the Tigers have, no wonder they're having problems winning games. But the Storm, if you put a speedometer on those players, that first half was electrifying in speed.
13: That's what you used to expect from the Storm.
1: Yes.
13: They always flew out of the blocks, always.
1: Yeah.
13: It's a funny thing that happens when you get a couple of injuries and all of a sudden everybody's down a little bit on confidence. But, yeah, they're going to tell you that they're back.
1: Nathan Cleary did an Adam Reynolds and found touch with a line dropout that was absolutely exquisite, and I think changed the complexion of that match.
13: It was so special, and to then realise that they've been practising it, it just tops the icing. It was brilliant what they did, because the Raiders were coming back at Adam pretty strong, and it took a real man of the match performances, not just from Cleary, but also Dylan Edwards. I know the debate's going to be about State of Origin fullback, but Dylan Edwards was unbelievable yesterday.
1: Yeah, tough decision for Laurie Daly. All right, Sea Eagles. I'm not putting anything against Tom Trbojevic here, but his replacement at fullback is just, I just think he's unbelievable. What did Michael Ennis say? He has the frame of an American athlete, and he is just unbelievable at the back. And the Sea Eagles, I tell you what, they were the real deal.
13: Look, they are, and the thing is that they're lifting right across the paddock, not just from fullback, right across, right through to the front row. Kieran Foran's obviously got something.
1: Mm.
13: And I'm just wondering now why, and it might be Kieran himself who doesn't want to race or push so quickly, but, boy, he's going to be their coach. On what he's currently doing, why wouldn't you just announce him now and say, get on with it?
1: There was one story yesterday in one of the papers that suggested that the negotiations with him will start on Tuesday. That makes sense.
13: Yeah, well, but the timing's perfect now, because they put away the Broncos in an emphatic fashion. Yeah. I know the Broncos are badly hurt at the moment and with a lot of injuries, but the confidence that they've got in attack when they're playing with the ball, They're going huge. They are a threat to the top four.
1: Yeah, so very true. No Latrell Mitchell, but Latrell was one of the stars.
13: Yes. I mean,
1: it's on debut.
13: Yeah. I mean, he's just something. He's got something special. 25 years of age.
1: Yes.
13: Latrell, I've got to get the pronunciation right.
1: Seywalt. I don't even know how to pronounce his name. What, he's from Cootamundra?
13: Seywalt.
1: Gundagai?
13: Seywalt, 25 years of age. And boy, I mean, he really grabbed the game, didn't he?
1: Yes.
13: Couple of line breaks, darted through. Look, South, that's a huge win for South on the weekend.
1: Yeah.
13: Latrell coming back, but there's a couple of tests coming up for them as well.
1: Yeah, very true. Now, all games for Magic Round are at Suncorp Stadium. They're all jumping in their vans, heading up the Pacific Highway or down from North Queensland. I love this round.
13: Yeah, look, there's a couple of games where you're probably thinking those teams will win and win well. But for everybody playing, there will be an effect on the competition table. And the doubleheader on Friday night is where you'll be interested too, just with me. The Sharks first up against the Dogs.
1: Mm.
13: Either of those teams lose, they're starting to look over their shoulder again in a bit of a hole.
1: Yeah.
13: The Rabbits up against the Dolphins, who are confidently piling on points at present.
1: What?
13: It'd be interesting to see if Latrell The real Latrell is back, Mitchell, for this one. But that's a great doubleheader to kick off. The magic round will be brilliant in Brisbane.
1: Yeah, I tell you, I do like playing is the young kid who took seven over from Jamie Humphreys, Ashton Ward.
13: Yeah.
1: He can tackle for his size, incredible. He directed that team around the park. He went from left to right, right to left. Mate, I think he needs to be, you know, looked after, cared for, because he could be the next big thing for South Sydney.
13: Oh, well, the suggestions are that he's going to stay there. I mean,
1: right.
13: He will stay in the lineup.
1: Yeah, that makes sense to me. Now, what are you going to do? What are they going to do with Perth? The big stories from Friday about Mal Meninga being upset with all the, you know, all the goodies that have been given to the Chiefs in Papua New Guinea, although they've known about this for months and months and months. But now they've got Luai and they've got Alex Johnston. All the other teams are looking over their shoulder. And you've got Perth, who haven't been given anywhere near the hand up that the Chiefs have.
13: Yeah.
1: And now they're looking at, well, what did someone write over the weekend? They were looking at being odds on wooden spooners in their first year.
13: Well, there you go. They don't have the big names. And all we're waiting for now is more big names to be announced for Papua New Guinea.
1: Mm.
13: So Perth have not been given a fair run.
1: What should they have been given? Or is there... Can you change halfway through? Like, they've signed up 14 players already, or 16 players. Do you... Once you've done a deal with all these players, on the basis of what your salary cap's going to be, can the salary cap change? Because then the next players that come to Perth get an unfair advantage.
13: Well, all those questions are over to the NRL heavyweights. But if you're Perth, you're coming in at a great disadvantage. You are not going to be having the big name signings that are currently being negotiated into PNG. It's as simple as that. But herein lies the problem. You want to make sure that you give them some sort of compensation deal to come in from Perth, and you watch every other NRL club stick their hand up and call for a meeting.
1: So they'll be angry because that wasn't the deal that was told to them years ago when it was announced that Perth would come into the competition, and then Papua New Guinea a year later.
13: Yeah, so Perth knocking off players from the East Coast as well as PNG makes it harder for all the Sydney and Brisbane-based clubs. So you watch everybody be unhappy and everybody ask for answers from the NRL.
1: Okay, so there was a meeting on Friday with the NRL and a couple of the directors from the Perth Bears. If the NRL sometime this week announces some kind of relief for Perth to enable Mal Meninga to attract a higher quality of player for the remaining 14 spots, you reckon other club will have their hand out then?
13: I would expect the clubs to call for a full meeting.
1: Yeah.
13: Simple as that.
1: Yeah. It's going to be a nightmare.
13: It's one of the great sayings in sport, isn't it? Show me the money.
1: Show me the money. Exactly. In the AFL, the Swannies stay on top.
13: Yeah, 105-97. This is a pretty gritty win over North Melbourne, a real tough one for the Swans to stay on top. The Giants, 103-89 over Essendon, which is not a great win because Essendon are really down the bottom. Look, on top of that, the news coming out is that... their skipper, the Giant skipper, Toby Green, who's been so upfront as the Giant in this franchise, apparently they're trying to get him to join Geelong with his former teammate from GWS, Jeremy Cameron.
1: Uh-huh.
13: So watch this space.
1: That'll be a loss.
13: Toby Green.
1: LIV Golf, although the backers are getting out after this season, we've still got LIV Golf going on, and a big win for an Aussie.
13: Yeah, first-time winner, and one of our best players, Lucas Herbert. He shot 24 under, and when you think about some of the people he put away, Sergio Garcia, he beat him by 4, and Bryson DeChambeau, he beat him by 5. Picked up a lazy $4 million for the win. And if you want to run 14th in LIV Golf and call yourself Mark Leishman, I'll go and bank $302,000.
1: That's good enough for a weekend's work.
13: And if you want to finish... in a tie for 26, Cameron Smith's going to bank another lazy $182,000.
1: That will at least cover for the accommodation for the 4 days. Thank you very much,
13: Mark Grave.
1: Good stuff. We'll be listening to Talk and Sport this afternoon across the network and on 2SM, of course, from 3 p.m. Back to Pauline Hanson. Well, not back to Pauline, but Peter wants to talk about Pauline. Go ahead, Pete. No. Is this the same answering service that Matt used, is it? I think it's the same sort of dreary, morbid music. Peter must have taken a call, you see. Oh. Oh, it's a bit more upbeat. Still bloody rude, though. Jim, g'day. Hi there, Jim.
14: How are you, Chris?
1: Good, thank you.
14: That's good. Mate, two things. Last week you had a person on talking about Australian public servants.
1: Yes.
14: China. He said Australia had more public servants than China.
1: I think he did, and I can't remember who that was.
14: Anyway, what I think he was referring to is that we have approximately 16% of our workforce, public servants. They have many millions of public servants, and it's probably below 16%.
1: Yeah, correct. It's per capita. You're right.
14: Yeah, per working person.
1: Which is a rather embarrassing statistic to have. It's embarrassing that per capita we would have more public servants.
14: Yeah, that is correct. But I just wanted to probably correct that, probably the definition of what a public servant was too.
1: Okay.
14: Yeah.
1: Good on you, Jim. Thank you very much for that. We'll take a break, come back. It's birthday time and a terrific, terrific song from 10cc coming up.
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3: Morecambe Hills, a crash, Windsor Road, southbound approaching Oatlands Avenue. At Beverly Hills, truck broken down, Stony Creek Road, westbound pass, Gloucester Road. 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Lucky you're with Amy. I'm Ian Wallace with the latest traffic on 2SM 1269.
4: You heard it here first on the Tim Webster Breakfast Show. When Senator James Patterson took offence to a One Nations volunteer, Barnaby Joyce was hot on the heels of the story.
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1: Hey, Judith, good morning.
24: Oh, good morning. Chris, I feel an urgent need to say that America and the Holocaust was on about 2 years ago,
1: yeah.
24: And there have been all the documentaries on the Holocaust should be shown in high schools and universities.
1: That would be a terrific platform for people to understand the true history.
24: The women women and the children separated and the fathers, it is just horrific.
1: It is horrific. And you've got to understand the history before you start bagging this particular group in the community. Thank you, Judith. I think that's an outstanding idea. Happy birthday, too, if you got one today. English singer-songwriter Graham Goldman turns 80, the big 80 for the man who co-founded 10cc.

0: 10cc and a happy birthday to Graham Goldman, 80 today.
1: It's something unpredictable, but in the end it's right. 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
0: Thank you so much for listening in. Good to have Pauline Hanson on today after that big news, and we wish her all the best. And the other major parties are running scared.

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1: SM Sydney traffic.
2: Morecambe Hills, they're clear to crash on Windsor Road southbound. Beverly Hills, truck broken down. Stony Creek Road westbound past Gloucester Road. Leaving Sydney, the M1 clear up to the Central Coast. 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I'm Ian Wallace with the latest traffic on 2SM 1269.
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0: In this bulletin, a win for One Nation in the Farah by-election, a woman dead after a house fire in central west New South Wales, and in sport, some good news for the Melbourne Storm. Good afternoon, I'm Diane Coveney-Garland. Pauline Hanson says One Nation's win in the Farah by-election may lead to further change. She says for too long there's been the mindset that there are only two major political parties in Australia. Senator Hanson has told Chris Smith many people simply don't know who to turn to.
1: There's no hope, there's no leadership. And I think that's why people have trusted and believed in me, and it's shown on the weekend in Cedar Farah to get the vote that we did. And a lot of these people were rusted on, Labor people as well, that voted for One Nation. So it just tells you that people do want change.
0: The New South Wales Premier Chris Minns says One Nation's win in Farah shows politics is changing. Mr Minns says Australia is in a period of voting shift.
2: I do think that there's been a seismic change when it comes to politics in Australia. I don't think that's serving anyone's interest to suggest that this isn't a big change in the way politics operates in our country, and there will be a lot of people that support One Nation.
0: An elderly woman has died in a house fire in central west New South Wales. The property in Orange went up in flames last night. Fire crews managed to pull the unconscious 82-year-old out of the burning property, but she died at the scene. Police have charged a woman over an alleged anti-Semitic comment made in Sydney's East. They were aimed at a group of people during a netball game in Maroubra on Saturday. New South Wales Energy Minister Penny Scharf says it's unacceptable.
3: Kids playing sport on a Saturday morning, particularly Jewish kids, should not have to deal with that, nor should their families. The police are investigating and we welcome that. They will continue to do so as they must. We've taken a lot of action, but we continue to review that. There is no place for anti-Semitism in New South Wales, and we will try to stamp it out wherever we can.
0: A number of Australian cruise ship passengers will be evacuated from the Canary Islands. There are four Australians and a permanent resident from New South Wales and Queensland on board the MV Hondius. The repatriation flights from Spain will start today. The US President Donald Trump has rejected Iran's response to a proposal for peace talks. Iran is demanding compensation for war damages and wants the US to end its naval blockade. President Donald Trump has slammed the list of demands as totally unacceptable. Meantime, the Israeli Prime Minister Benjamin Netanyahu has told CBS they've accomplished a great deal.
4: There's still nuclear material. Enriched uranium that has to be taken out of Iran. There's still enrichment sites that have to be dismantled. There are still proxies that Iran supports. There are ballistic missiles that they still want to produce. Now, we've degraded a lot of it, but all of that is still there, and there's work to be done.
0: Police have charged a 27-year-old man with further offences following a fatal crash on the New South Wales mid-north coast earlier this year. A sedan slammed into an unoccupied truck in Taormina on February 21, killing an 18-year-old male passenger. The driver was charged initially with driving offences. He's now been charged with high-range PCA after returning an alcohol reading of 0.165. A bakery has been damaged by fire in Sydney's southwest. The blaze broke out in the building on Dargan Street, Yuguna, just after midnight. Four units above the store were evacuated at the height of the fire, which is being treated as suspicious. There are concerns a 50% cut to tobacco customs would cost lives. The Public Health Association of Australia says reducing the tax would increase tobacco company profits by more than $2 billion annually. ANU Associate Professor Raghuram Maddox says there needs to be much more of a focus on reducing tobacco use.
5: If we were to see a tobacco tax cut, realistically what that would do is send a message to everyday Australians that the big corporations and others profiting from selling a highly addictive product that when used as directed kills have more weight than the health and wellbeing of everyday Australians.
0: Prime Minister Anthony Albanese is under fire after backing away from a promise about negative gearing. It will be scrapped for new property investors in tomorrow's budget. Shadow Treasurer Tim Wilson says it's not fair.
6: It seems very clear that the Prime Minister is now coming and overruling the Treasurer, because this budget is now in complete disarray because of its series of broken promises, and Australians are seeing directly through what the government is putting forward, and particularly the broken promises and the betrayal of trust with Australians.
0: Meantime, money will be set aside in the federal budget for the rail link from Sydney to Canberra. News Corp reports the old rail line will be upgraded to the tune of around $50 million. The trip between the two cities by train currently takes around 4 hours. Australia Post is increasing its fuel surcharge. From June 1, it will rise by 30%. Australia Post says it's a cost recovery move, but there are claims it's a pure cash grab. A man's been arrested for allegedly making threats at a Queensland mosque. The 33-year-old is accused of entering the Bald Hill Mosque and telling worshippers he had an AK-47 in his car. The building was previously the target of an anti-Muslim graffiti attack late last year. Leading nutrition researchers warn Australia's at a crossroads when it comes to unhealthy food marketing targeting children. There is an opportunity to overhaul those laws and address rising rates of childhood obesity. Food for Health Alliance Executive Manager Jane Martin says without change, it will become the new norm.
7: Community support for action is strong. We know that 2 out of 3 Australians support government stepping in to protect children from unhealthy food marketing. So, you know, I think that the community at large understands that this is a serious problem and that more needs to be done to protect kids from this sort of influence.
0: New economic modelling shows a small tax concession could be just what's needed for renters. Many of them are locked out of rooftop solar because of the split incentive. Solar Citizen CEO Heidi Lee Douglas says accelerated depreciation for solar and energy efficient appliances would be a better option.
8: That basically means that instead of getting depreciation over 20 years, a landlord will get depreciation over 5 years. This will create a great incentive for landlords to install rooftop solar and energy efficient appliances, with those savings landing in the renters' energy bills over the next 20 years.
0: The backlog of untested rape kits in Queensland has been cleared. There were more than 600 of them yet to be processed when the Crisafulli government took office. There's also been a dramatic drop in the number of major crime DNA samples yet to be processed, from 11,700 in November 2024 to 3,400 this month. In sports, some good news for the Melbourne Storm. Fullback Sua Farolongo cleared of a facial fracture. He was injured during the win over West's Tigers yesterday and passed an HIA, but there were concerns he may have been badly hurt. Manly's Brandon Wakeham could be banned for one match over a careless high tackle. He'll be out for 2 games if he unsuccessfully fights the charge. The Roosters' Victor Radley has been charged with a grade 2 careless high tackle offence stemming from Friday night's game against the Titans. He could miss 2 games through suspension. The New South Wales Blues are training today ahead of the second match of the Women's Origin Series this week. They won the opening game against Queensland in Newcastle by 5 points. Wellington Phoenix have reached the A-League Women's Grand Final. The New Zealand side won the clash against Brisbane Roar 2-0. Australia's Alexei Popperin will take on Italy's Jannik Sinner in the round of 32 at the Italian Open tonight. Mitchell Starc is hoping to continue playing cricket for a few years yet. The 36-year-old is Australia's third highest wicket taker behind Shane Warne and Glenn McGrath. Arsenal are moving closer to a Premier League title after defeating West Ham United 1-0. Barcelona downed Real Madrid 2-0 to claim their 29th La Liga title. In AFL, the Richmond Tigers went down to the Adelaide Crows 98-61. Richmond coach Adam Uze admits it was a tough game.
9: When we did have opportunities to put them back in a contest, our ball use was just horrendous. So we were just a bit scattered in that third quarter, and that can happen when we've got younger players out there.
0: In finance, the All Ords is down 62 points at 8,918, one Aussie dollar 72.29 US cents. 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Cloudy with some smoke haze and light showers, light winds becoming south to southeasterly. Showers tomorrow with temperatures ranging from 17 to 23 in the city, 12 to 22 in the west. Looking further ahead, showers Wednesday, Thursday and Friday. At the moment in the city, 23 degrees, 21 at Bankstown, 18 at Penrith, 20 at Richmond. That's the latest 2SM News. I'm Diane Coveney-Garland.

It's time to look into what's making the news and for you to have your say on the things that matter. Afternoons with Brent Bultitude. Call 13 12 69.

0: Good afternoon. Thank you for your company. Nice to have you with us on this Monday afternoon. 13 12 69 is the telephone number you ring if you want to have your say. I can't guarantee anyone will answer the phone, but anyway, we'll see what we can drum up. We're doing a solo shift this afternoon by the look of things. So 13 12 69, and if we can organise someone to answer the phones, we will. If you'd like to send your thoughts, the best option today is probably send me an email. How about you do that? Love to hear from you if you want to send an email. National days, we always do the national days. The what are the national days today? We've got the National Eat What You Want Day. Eat what you want. It's a day to drop the food rules, they say, whether it's a double bacon cheeseburger for breakfast. A double bacon cheeseburger. Gee, it's been a while since I even considered having one of those. I guess you're a bit like me. If you're my age, you get older in life and you just don't have those sort of things anymore because the stomach can't take them. If you're over 60 and your stomach can still handle a double bacon cheeseburger for breakfast, you're a very lucky person. A slice of cake for lunch, well, that's no big deal, is it? It's about enjoying, they say, life without the calorie counting for 24 hours. It's National Technology Day, a day to celebrate the innovations that make our modern lives possible, from the smartphone in your pocket to the medical breakthroughs in our hospitals. National Twilight Zone Day. What does that mean? It's dedicated to the iconic mystery series. Oh, the Twilight Zone. The day encourages us to explore the weird, the unexplained, and the dimension of imagination. So there you go. What do you take out of that one? National Technology Day. Well, it's always changing, isn't it? Technology. I had a story about passwords and pass keys this afternoon that I thought we'd go through. However, I suppose I was talking to someone this morning and they had just, they're going away overseas for a month on Friday and they've been having problems with their phone. And so they bought a new phone over the weekend and they tried to migrate, I think that's the word, all of their information, their contacts, their apps, their bank information, all that sort of thing from the old phone to the new phone. And they didn't get to do it. I mean, there was a problem and I don't know whether the phone was corrupted, but they've got none of this information. And he was telling me he seems to have lost all the information on his new phone. So he's running around at the moment, rather concerned that he's leaving to fly out of the country on Friday for a four-week annual holiday, and he's got no information on the phone whatsoever. He was said to me, I'm flying at the moment, I've got no money, apart from what's in the bank. No way to pay any of the bills or anything like that. So I suppose it's another example of how wonderful technology can be, but sometimes it just all breaks down, doesn't it? Absolutely it does. Anyway, that's our national days. Headlines today, let me see. Well, everyone's talking about the Farah by-election. I suppose one of the results with the Farah by-election, it was such an outstanding win for One Nation. What One Nation now has to do is make sure they keep the candidate in their party. Because if they were to go the same way that has happened before, they could end up in trouble, couldn't they? I mean, the One Nation candidate, David Farley, he's riding a wave of success at the moment, but one of the big things that One Nation is going to have to do from now on is actually keep David Farley. Because if, you know, David Farley has a blue with One Nation, as has happened before, I mean, we don't have to look too far of our own program to use Mark Latham as an example. Head of One Nation in New South Wales, that all fell by the wayside, and he's not the first and he probably won't be the last. So they've just got to keep this bloke happy, have they not? I suppose. Otherwise, all of their work in the Farah by-election has gone out the window. I see that Jane Hume, I've never really thought she was a possible leader, but they're getting to the stage, the Liberals anyway, they're getting to the stage where who would step up and want to be the leader of the Liberals at the moment, truly? Honestly. Anyway, Jane Hume has conceded that everyone, or has conceded what everyone can already see, And that is that voters have walked away from the Liberals. Well, you don't have to be Einstein to work that one out, do you? They've walked away in huge numbers from the Liberals. A seat held for 77 years. That's right, it was 77 years. You've probably heard this since yesterday. But a seat held for 77 years is now gone. And it's not gone by a narrow margin. It was smashed. She says the party lost trust and now has to rebuild it. That's political code for starting again. The problem is voters just, they didn't drift. They didn't drift from the Liberals. They absolutely bolted in huge numbers, didn't they? I mean, I've got some stuff to talk about Farah this afternoon. I know Chris has talked about it this morning. But when you consider at the last election, I think it was around about 42-43%, something like that, that Susan Lee won her seat, 12%. 12% was the best the Liberals could crack on the weekend. I think it was 10% for the Nationals. My goodness me, isn't that terrible? So you add the two figures together, 22%. Farley for One Nation won with 57% of the voting numbers. Now, so Anthony Albanese says the coalition handed momentum to Pauline Hanson by copying her policies and preferencing her party. I tell you what, seriously, Albanese needs to get off his ass, pardon my French, and actually address what's going on. Otherwise, he's going to lose numbers as well, in large numbers, if you'll pardon my numbers being used a lot. I mean, seriously, you just can't throw mud at people that are doing the right thing by large percentage of the voters. Labor's argument, if you act like One Nation, voters will choose the original. Meanwhile, One Nation's David Farley says this wasn't a protest vote. No, I disagree. I disagree. He said it wasn't a protest vote, but a vote for change. Well, no, that's true. It was a vote for change. Either way, though, the results rattled both the major parties. Barnaby Joyce has been on radio this morning, and he says that One Nation is now targeting Western Sydney seats next. The pitch is simple: cost of living, power bills, and frustration with government policy. I had an editorial, which we'll talk about today, but something that I read over the weekend, which I found was fascinating, is this. So there was a Redbridge poll, all right? Now, this is an organisation that does lots of polling. So Redbridge poll tells the story. And it should terrify both sides of politics. So this is what I was reading over the weekend. And this is consistent with the surveys that Redbridge have done. Around 75% of One Nation voters don't fully understand the party's policies. 75% don't fully understand the policies, yet they voted for them. The same 75% say they're voting that way to send a message to the main parties. 75% of people voting for One Nation don't know their policies, for that matter, don't care about their policies. They're sending a message, or trying to send a message, to the two major parties, Labor, Liberal. So it is a protest vote, isn't it? And that message is blunt. Basically, 75% of people voting for One Nation are saying to the other parties, look, we're done with you. We are absolutely done with you. So, look, we'll talk about other things this afternoon. Obviously, if you want to have your say, 13 12 69, have at you. Send us an email, though. If you can go to the 2SM or the 2HD website, send us your thoughts. Click on my picture, send us your thoughts, and we'll read it out on the radio.
1: 2SM, Sydney traffic. In Burwood, a broken down car on Shaftesbury Road causing moderate conditions for eastbound traffic at Luke Avenue. Beverly Hills, a broken down truck. Stony Creek Road just past Gloucester Road, one or two westbound lanes is closed. 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I'm Jace Flaxman with the latest traffic on 2SM 1269.
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0: It is the Box Tops. What was the E for that song? It's going back a while, 1967, and the letter. Good song. Okay, we go back to the newsroom next for a quick news update. And if you want to have your say, you can send us your thoughts via email if you like. We'd appreciate you do that. You can go to the 2SM website or the 2HD website. Look for my picture there. You click on that and fill out the information. And then you send us your thoughts. Simple as that. All right. Still to come, we'll take a look at, in more detail, I suppose, my opinion as to what's going to happen as a result of this by-election on the weekend. What's ahead for the Liberal Party and for the Nationals as well. But in the meantime, back to the newsroom next.
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2: In Burwood, there is a broken down car. It's eastbound on Shaftesbury Road at Luke Avenue. And in Beverly Hills, a broken down truck, Stony Creek Road, just past Gloucester Road, one or two westbound lanes is closed. 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I'm Jace Flaxman with the latest traffic on 2SM 1269.
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4: Good afternoon, I'm Tasava Brown. NATO allies have praised the capabilities of an Australian plane. Rhys Sullivan reports.
5: The E-7A Wedgetail, a plane designed by Boeing with the assistance of the Royal Australian Air Force, has received plaudits for its capabilities after one unit was sent to assist NATO last year. The plane, which was stationed in Europe between July and October, performed 45 missions, one of which included monitoring an incursion by Russian fighter jets over Estonia, with its information allowing Italian fighter jets to intercept them. Estonia's ambassador to Australia, John Reinhold, says his country considers Australia a highly valuable partner to NATO and is grateful for its contributions to assisting Ukraine, adding further contributions from the government would be welcomed by Estonia. However, while the Wedgetail has also seen European deployments in 2023 and 2024, so far the government has not made a commitment to sending it to the region once again this year. At Parliament House, Canberra, Rhys Sullivan, Super Radio Network News.
4: Health authorities are urging Australians to check that their vaccinations are up to date following a rise in measles cases recently detected in New South Wales and Queensland. Experts warn that falling immunisation rates, driven in part by misinformation circulating on social media, are leaving more children vulnerable to diseases. AMA President Dr. Danielle McMullen says vaccination remains the safest and most effective protection.
6: Measles is one of our most contagious illnesses, and the best protection we can all have is making sure our immunisations are up to date. So if you're at all unsure, check in with your GP about your measles immunisations, and of course keep an eye out on the public health information that will be making you aware of contact areas near you.
4: More Australians are reassessing their eating habits as online so-called wellness trends face growing backlash. New research shows gut health is now a major priority, with 72% of Australians reporting they've changed their diet to support it. Nutritionist Michaela Sparrow says gut health needs consistent, practical habits grounded in evidence.
7: A key, piece of advice is to really look at supporting your microbiome, which is your gut bacteria, and it plays an integral role in the whole of human health, but in particular in gut health. And one of those ways is by making sure we're getting enough fibre in the form of, green leafy vegetables, lots of veggies.
4: In sport, Roosters' Victor Radley and Sea Eagles' Brandon Wakeham are facing suspensions over Grade 2 killer's high tackle offences. Wakeham is facing a one-game ban with an early guilty plea. In finance, the All Ordinaries is down 45 points at 89.35. One Aussie dollar is buying 72.36 US cents. 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Partly cloudy with a chance of showers and southeasterly winds tending southerly. Partly cloudy with showers tomorrow, with temperatures ranging from 17 to 23 in the city, 12 to 22 in the west. Looking further ahead, showers continuing on Wednesday, Thursday and Friday. At the moment in the city, it's 22, Bankstown 22, Richmond 21. That's the latest 2SM News. I'm Tasava Brown.

0: That is Bonnie Tyler. She's not well at the moment. We had a story on Friday about her. She was under an induced coma. What is she, 74, I believe? 74, and she lives in Portugal, and she had a turn, and they put her in an induced coma. So let's hope she gets a speedy recovery. Total Eclipse of the Heart. It's a heartache. I think that was the song we played Friday, which was a hit for her in the 70s. That was a hit for her in the 80s. The big gravelly, ballsy voice, as they say, for a woman. God, that was a huge hit. Total Eclipse of the Heart. 13 12 69 is the telephone number. If you've been trying to ring, you can call now. We've got someone to answer the phone, which is good news. So 13 12 69, that's the telephone number if you want to have your say. There is a tendency in politics to pretend decline is temporary. A bad week, a rough poll, a protest vote, that will eventually correct itself. What happened in Farah this weekend, or last weekend just gone, it wasn't temporary. It was really terminal, wasn't it? Yes, it was. It was terminal. Look, for 77 years, that's a long time, isn't it? 77 years, the coalition of Liberal and National treated seats like Farah as inherited property. They were safe, they were predictable, they were bankable. The kind of electorate you don't campaign in, you just turn up and collect and win. At the last election, Susan Lee pulled 43% of the vote. That's not spectacular, but it's very, very comfortable in a system built on loyalty and habit. So let's fast forward to the weekend just gone's by-election. The weekend just gone and the by-election. And the Liberal vote didn't just dip, it absolutely collapsed. So they went from 43% down to 12%. Can you believe that? From 43% to 12%. The winner, as we know, it was David Farley, the One Nation candidate, riding a wave that wasn't built on policy detail, that's for sure, but on something far more dangerous to the major parties. It was built on rejection. As I said a little earlier this afternoon, I was doing some research over the weekend, and the Red Bridge poll tells a real story, and it should terrify both sides of politics. Around 75% of One Nation voters don't fully understand the party's policies. I'll say it again. That's right. Around 75% of people that voted for One Nation don't fully understand the policies. For that matter, the same percentage, 75%, don't really care, it seems, about the policies, because they're voting to send a message to the other two major parties, Labor and Liberal. And the message is blunt: we're done with you. That's right. When voters stop caring about policy specifics and start voting emotionally against the system itself, you're not dealing with normal electoral behaviour anymore. You're watching a system fracture. Angus Taylor, my goodness, Angus Taylor looks like a leader already past his expiry date, and he's only been there 3 months. Did you see his speech on Saturday night? I mean, in the room, in the auditorium, there would have been lucky to be 50 people there. 50 supporters. And at the end of the speech, it's like a slow clap. He walked from one side of the room to the other to exit the hall. Not one person wanted to stop him and talk to him. Not one person. Goodness me. So Angus Taylor, he looks like a leader already past his expiry date. 3 months in, and the party has suffered one of its most humiliating results in a supposedly safe seat. The defence is predictable. Do you know what he said? Not enough time. BS. Absolute BS. Rubbish. Leadership isn't measured in tenure. It's measured in impact. And his impact so far has been null and void. Negative. The deeper issue is this. Even if you remove him tomorrow, even if he steps down tomorrow, who steps up? Who do you move in? Andrew Hastie is often mentioned as the next cab off the rank, but there's nothing in his profile that suggests he can reconnect a party that's lost its base, its identity, and increasingly its relevance. What Farah shows is not just a swing to One Nation. It shows a transfer of purpose. For decades, the Liberal Party claimed to represent working Australians, regional communities, economic pragmatism. That space is now being occupied aggressively by Pauline Hanson and One Nation. Not because they've built a detailed alternative platform, but because they've successfully positioned themselves as the only vehicle for protest. Meanwhile, the left is splitting too. While the right fractures, the left is shifting underneath it. Redbridge polling indicates this as well. 18 to 24-year-olds, Gen Z, are increasingly voting not for Labor, not for the Teals, not for the Coalition, certainly not for the Coalition, but 18 to 24-year-olds are increasingly voting for the Greens. That's right, not Labor. And that matters because if current projections hold, that cohort, the 18 to 24-year-olds, will grow significantly over the next 5 years into millions of 18 to 24-year-olds going to the polls. And what does that mean? Well, Labor risks losing its younger base to the Greens. The Liberals are losing their traditional base to One Nation. The political centre, the place both major parties rely on, is just hollowing out. At the core of this is a simple reality. A large portion of Australians believe the country is heading in the wrong direction. Cost of living pressures, immigration levels, energy policy, cultural and economic uncertainty, rightly or wrongly, both major parties are seen as responsible. And more importantly, interchangeable. One's as bad as the other. That's fatal in politics because once voters decide there's no meaningful difference between you, they start looking for anyone who offers one. So what happens next? Well, the Liberals face a brutal truth. Replacing Angus Taylor won't fix this. Rebranding won't fix this. Slogans won't fix this. They've lost trust, and worse, they've lost identity. And once that goes, recovery isn't quick. Here's the part the political class don't want to talk about. They don't want to say this out loud. One Nation may not need to become a fully formed governing party to succeed. It just needs to remain the most effective protest vehicle available. And right now it is. So what's the bottom line? Well, here's the reality. The Liberal Party doesn't want to confront. This isn't a leadership problem. It's not even a bad cycle. It's total, absolute rejection. For decades, voters all alternated between Labor and Liberal because they believed at some level both sides were worth trusting. The contract is breaking down. Now you've got a situation where a growing chunk of younger voters are drifting left to the Greens. Remember? In years to come, 5 million young voters voting for Greens, possibly. A growing chunk of traditional voters are drifting to One Nation. And the major parties? Well, they're stuck in the middle, talking to fewer and fewer people. And when both sides of your base are walking away at the same time, you don't fix that with a new leader, a sharper slogan, or a reshuffle for that matter. You fix it or fail to by rebuilding trust from the ground up. Right now, there's no evidence that the Liberal Party even knows where to start. Seriously, would you want the job? Where would you start? So forget whether Angus Taylor survives this year, this week for that matter. The bigger question is whether the Liberal Party survives the decade. Because what happened in Farrer this weekend doesn't look like a warning. What happened this weekend in Farrer looks like the beginning of the end for the Liberal Party. Couple of quick questions, then we'll take a break. We've got a couple of people on the phone, so we'll come back and take their call. Be honest for me. Are you voting One Nation because you believe in them? Or because you're sick of the Liberals and Labor and you just want to give them a kick up the you-know-what's-us? If One Nation actually got real power tomorrow, do you trust them to be able to run the country Or are they just the best protest vote we've got? And thirdly, what do you think? Has Angus Taylor already lost you for good if you are a coalition supporter? Or is there anything the Liberals could do to win you back at the moment? So there's 3 points there, three questions. Maybe you'd like to have you say 13 12 69. That's the telephone number. If you'd like to do it via email, we look forward to you sending those as well.
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2: Parramatta, a crash, Pitt Street, Hunter Street affecting all directions. Harbour tunnels are moving well northbound, southbound. No problems the M1 up toward Newcastle and the Central Coast. 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I'm Jeff Wallace. So that's traffic on 2SM 1269.
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0: There's Peters everywhere. We've got Peter on line one and line two. This is Peter on line one. G'day, Peter.
12: G'day. How you going?
0: Not too bad.
12: You were saying that Liberal and Labor have got nowhere. They're going nowhere, and is it a protest vote about Pauline Hanson? Well, I'll just say some things here that have just been announced on Saturday or Sunday on the Outsiders program. Angus Taylor said the ISIS brides will get $46,800 if they do it right, and old age pensioners get $31,000. Oh, that's acceptable? No, it's not. $15,800. Better than that it is, but anyhow, short, the old age pensioners. Now, I told the Liberals twice now, I'm voting Labor to keep you bastards out because you're not giving us the policies. They got Labor in twice, and the last one, everybody started doing that. We're not voting protest to One Nation. I always put One Nation first, then my preference comes out at the last three at the end will be Liberal, Labor or Green. right? And if Liberal's in front of Labor, Liberal get it. If Labor's in front of Liberal, Liberal will get it. Labor will get it. Now, around the world, the IOAC or IP or whatever they are, come out and said carbon, the UN, come out on the weekend and said carbon's not the problem in the atmosphere. We've gone down the wrong road there with that. They've come out and said it. Nobody's run with it. It's on outsiders in the morning, and they showed the IOAC or whatever they are deciding that. Now, we've known carbon's not the problem for years. Farmers, people in the country, people in the city, and immigration come up. If it wasn't for Tommy Robinson telling what the immigrants are like over in England coming in, people are now becoming aware of what's going on, and they're voting to people that say no immigration. The smartest thing these politicians can do is let the people have a say, a referendum on immigration, and that means you have a role in government, what they decide.
0: Yeah, true.
12: You have a role. Right? And we haven't had that role. That we know what's best for you, Brent. No person on the phone. You'll get a lot of callers in. Meanwhile, no, you won't. None. Right? You've got callers in coming in now because you've got a person on the phone. The people need to be listened to. And Barnaby Joyce is saying they're going to run in Western suburbs. Isn't that getting overrun with certain people coming into the country? Why would they be doing that when the world is starting to turn off on these people? They have hatred in their heart and they don't want to come and fit in and they want to milk the system. $46,800 is too much for a piece of people that may have committed atrocities. You just haven't got the witnesses.
0: Well, you don't have the witnesses or the evidence, but what you say is right. And, you know, most people, I think, whether they vote Labor or whether they vote Liberal, Peter, would turn around and say they don't want to see these ISIS brides back in the country. But unfortunately, as they say, the fat lady's already sung. That's the saying, isn't it? It ain't over till the fat lady sings. Well, she's sung because they're here. They are. And, you know, facing court, but we'll wait and see what happens there. You and I both know, we all know, that government was involved at the outset. That's how they got the passports, that's for sure. So the government can stand up there and say they weren't involved as much as they like, as often as they like, whenever they like, and we still won't believe them, will we? I suppose. If you're on the phone, thank you for your call. I appreciate it. We'll go back to the newsroom very shortly, and we'll come straight back and take your calls after that. So thank you for your patience. Stay there. We'll come back, and we will take your calls straight after that. Tomorrow night, the Treasurer hands down a budget that many are calling Australia's new banana republic moment. Yeah, remember back, gosh, it was the 80s, wasn't it? It's a term we haven't used this seriously since Paul Keating in the 80s, and it signals that our economy is at a massive crossroads. The triple threat, the tax hit, significant changes to negative gearing, capital gains tax and family trust are expected to be the centrepieces. Cost of living relief? Well, a 1% cut to the lowest tax bracket aimed at giving immediate relief to struggling workers. An industry shake-up? New taxes on high wealth structures to fund housing and energy transition projects? Economists are warning that if we don't fix our structural budget problems, the way we tax wealth versus work, Australians risk falling behind other developed nations. And we are living beyond our means. And the bill has finally arrived. Hence, they call it, as Paul Keating did, the Banana Republic. We'll know more after tomorrow night, won't we? We go back to the newsroom next.
1: 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Sydney traffic.
2: Marsden Park seeing Richmond Road busy both ways from the M7 and Townsend Road. An earlier crash at Parramatta Pitt Street near Hunter Street. 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I'm Jeff Wallace. That's last traffic on 2SM 1269.
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20: Good afternoon, I'm Tasava Brown. New South Wales Health is working with the federal government and other states to receive, transport and provide care to passengers from the cruise ship at the centre of the hantavirus outbreak from the Canary Islands. Four Australian citizens, one permanent resident and a New Zealand citizen will be aboard a charter flight from Tenerife, set to leave around 5 p.m. local time on Monday. The passengers will immediately be transported by ambulance to the New South Wales Biocontainment Centre at Westmead Hospital. The Royal Commission into Anti-Semitism and Social Cohesion is continuing today. The second week of hearings are focused on defining anti-Semitism and hearing about the experiences of people from the community. Nine witnesses are appearing today. Ted O'Brien, the former deputy leader under Susan Lee, says valuable lessons will be learned from the Farah by-election. One Nation's by-election win has spurred rumours there may be more defections from the coalition to join Pauline Hanson and Barnaby Joyce's ranks. The ongoing instability in the Middle East is weighing on Australian markets. It's triggered some volatility as traders continue to react to risks overseas. AMP Chief Economist Shane Oliver says the Reserve Bank is keeping an eye on the situation domestically.
21: We've also seen that rate hike in Australia, which is going to be a bit of a dampener on Australian economic growth and also on Australian profit. The Aussie share market's reflecting a perhaps less favourable, more uncertain economic outlook compared to that in the US, and that's sort of weighing on our share market.
20: Public health experts are urging the federal government to introduce sweeping reforms to food marketing rules. They warn Australian children are being relentlessly targeted by unhealthy food and drink advertising across TV, digital platforms, and even outdoor spaces. Food for Health Alliance Executive Manager Jane Martin says rates of childhood obesity are increasing.
22: Australian government should and can act. We've had these types of regulations implemented in the UK, where they've got time-based bans on TV and no paid advertising on digital platforms or online. And that's really going to support children to grow up in an environment that support their health and well-being rather than prioritising the profits of processed food companies.
20: With the 2032 Brisbane Olympics fast approaching, pressure is mounting on the federal government to shift budget priorities towards Queensland. Stronger federal backing could help deliver key projects and boost transport needs. Federal member for Fisher, Andrew Wallace, says the Sunshine Coast should be considered.
5: We need to be able to move people around during the Olympics, and we are being one of the fastest growing regions in the country. We are bursting at the seams now. Our public transport is incredibly poor, and the WAVE project will help people move around the coast during the Olympics and long after the Olympics. So we're looking for some additional funding from the federal government for that.
20: Rising fuel prices have hit Australia Post. The service is setting a 19.5% surcharge for the month of June. Australia Post changes the surcharge every month, or sometimes not applied at all, depending on the cost. In sport, Michael Maguire may be tempted to ask Adam Reynolds to play one last season in 2027 after another woeful performance by the Broncos. Reynolds has decided to retire at the end of the season. Roosters Victor Radley and Sea Eagles Brandon Wakeham are facing suspensions over high tackle offences from round 10. Wakeham is facing a one-game ban with an early guilty plea for his tackle on Broncos Ben Talty, while Radley's been charged with a grade 2 killer's high tackle for his shot on Titans' AJ Brimson. There's been a drop in the number of Indigenous players in the AFL. The AFL has introduced a plan aiming to reach 81 Indigenous players at elite level by 2030. And Aussie golfer Lucas Herbert has claimed the LIV Golf Virginia event after a stunning performance. Herbert has secured his spot at the US Open in New York coming up next month. In finance, the All Ordinaries is down 56 points at 8,924. And one Australian dollar is currently buying 72.28 US cents. 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Partly cloudy with a chance of showers and southeasterly winds tending southerly. Partly cloudy with showers tomorrow with temperatures ranging from 17 to 23 in the city, 12 to 22 in the west. Looking further ahead, showers continuing on Wednesday, Thursday and Friday. At the moment in the city, it's 22, Bankstown 22, Richmond 21. That's the latest 2SM News. I'm Tassava Brown.

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1: Good afternoon. Thank you for your company. Lovely to have you with us. We'll get to the callers very shortly. I see this week, apparently, some wet weather. Enjoy the sunshine while it lasts, they say, because Sydney and up to the mid-coast, really, is about to swap blue skies for grey. And it won't be a quick passing shower, apparently. But sadly, I don't think it's going to get too far inland after a near-perfect start to autumn. The weather's turning, with the Bureau warning that a coastal trough is dragging a band of moisture right down the New South Wales coastline. In plain English, a slow-moving system parked offshore, feeding in onshore winds and delivering days of non-stop rain. Or stop-start, not non-stop, stop-start rain. Sydney peaked at a comfortable 23 degrees over the weekend. That's nice. We were about 22, 23 in Newcastle. But that's as good as it gets. Temperatures are set to hover around the low 20s, cooler, damp, increasingly overcast as the week drags on. We're not talking about one big deluge. Good word, isn't it? Deluge. We're not talking about one big deluge. This is the more frustrating kind. Intermittent showers, periods of drizzle, the odd heavier burst, just enough to ruin outdoor plans without ever properly clearing. And it's not just Sydney. The pattern's stretching right along the New South Wales coast from the Illawarra through to the Central Coast up to the Hunter, all sitting under the same conveyor belt of moist easterly winds. The key detail here, it's coastal. Once you head west of the Great Dividing Range, conditions ease off significantly. Dry, dry, dry, unfortunately. Inland areas miss most of it altogether, which tells you exactly how localised and how stubborn the system is. What's driving it is a classic autumn setup. Warm sea surface temperatures meeting cooler air moving from the south, creating instability along the coast. The result is cloud buildup that just hangs around, and you get a bit of rain here and a bit of rain there, but not too much anywhere. No severe weather warnings at this stage, but five consecutive days of showers is enough to test anyone's patience. So if you're waiting for a clean, sunny autumn run, I don't think, according to the Bureau of Meteorology, I don't think you'll get it this week. This is one of those stretches where the sun forgets your postcode, I suppose. Peter's called in, and thanks for your patience, Peter.
2: Yes, good afternoon. Look, I served as the National Party member for Monero for 10 years, from 1988 to 98.
1: Right.
2: And represented the far southeast of New South Wales, and came into conflict during my 10 years in the Parliament with the left wing of the Liberal Party. Now, you're going back 10 years, that just happens to coincide almost 30 years ago with the period of time where Pauline Hanson emerged as a political influence in Queensland. So since that period of time, you have to realise that there has been a progressive erosion of the conservative side of politics within the coalition. And it's put a lot of pressure on people like myself, who are dyed-in-the-wool conservatives, and we represent a conservative electorate. I held the seat of Monero with a comfortable margin. And I can say that this erosion has spread right across Australia, where the left wing of politics has, within the conservative parties, has progressively eroded their membership. To the extent that I left the Parliament in 98, and I've since left the National Party, I'm now a member of One Nation. And the reason, and I think I'm very much representative of a lot of people who were under the same influence, and that is they left their conservative values behind, that neither the National Party or the Liberal Party could represent my philosophy. So I continued to move towards a conservative influence, which was One Nation. Now, can I say this also, that I watched the outcome of the elections in Farah as much as you do. I'm a Vietnam vet, and Tim Fish was a good mate of mine. He held that seat for some time. And I had a tear in my eyes. I watched the Conservatives lose that seat. But they lost it, not because of Angus Taylor, not because of anything immediately that's happened in the last 12 months even though the most recent 6 months of the Liberal Party's not been terribly colourful, I have to say, in positive terms. But to blame Angus Taylor at this stage, when he's only just been in the job, is just insanity. I mean, he's a man, he's a young man with a young family. His wife's a very prominent lawyer in Sydney. He's independently wealthy. He's been successful in business. He's a Rhodes Scholar. He's a leader. He's got, you know, connections all over the place, which influential connections. And for the Liberal Party to think about dumping him is absolute insanity. And I watched David Elliott last night on Sky condemning Angus Taylor and basically blaming him for the loss of Farah. And I thought, this makes a bullshit. I mean, for goodness sake, Angus Taylor's only just been in the job, and he took over the job at a time when the Liberal Party was at its lowest, with Susan Ley as the leader. Totally, in my view, and in the view of obviously the electorate, an incompetent leader, sadly, and she's gone about her business. But all I can say is that for my concluding remark is that if they dump Angus Taylor now, he's got more potential as a leader and a prime minister than I've seen in my 70 years of observing politics. I'll be 82 next year. I think that it's absolutely insanity for them to drop him or even think. He is the only one that I know that I can see in the Liberal Party, membership at the moment, who has the capacity to re-establish that party and make it move again.
3: Peter, thank you for your comments, listening to what you say. Can I say this to you, though? The first 3 months of the leadership of Angus Taylor as in that role after Susan Ley left, he certainly hasn't set the world on fire, has he?
2: Well, look what he's inherited, for goodness sake. He's inherited a divided party. They're already down in the polls. He's inherited this. He's trying to stitch it together, and you've still got all of those undermining influences within the Liberal Party and the left wing of the Liberal Party, and I could name them if you like, but everybody knows who they are. But, if you've got people in New South Wales like Matt Keane, Michael Fotios, so these people who are left-wingers, and mm-hmm. that's their choice. And, yep. But they are undermining the leadership of people like Taylor. And you know, for people like David Elliott, immediately after an election where it's lost, I mean, it's hurting enough as it is for these people. I mean, Angus is a very decent man, and he'd be hurting like hell at the moment. And so did his family. Well, he did his damnedest to try and win that seat. He wasn't ever going to win it. He knew that from the start. And all I can say is that for those who are condemning him at this early stage, I think it is absolute insanity, as I've said. They have an opportunity there with a potential leader who will lead them out of this mess, and he's strong. This man started immediately after he left school. I mean, he's not only a Rhodes Scholar, but when he left school and finished his education, he started off as a guide in a horse riding business in the Snowy Mountains. He's got his hands dirty. He knows what the bush is. He knows the bush people about. He's been on the land all his life. You know, this fellow is no mug. And they've got somebody who's prepared to get out there and get his hands dirty and do some work. And he understands people. He can relate to people. And for this early condemnation of him, I just think it's an absolute scandal, particularly the media, who don't even know the man. I mean, they should get to know him for a start. And I'd say to the Liberal Party, if you don't grasp this fellow and make the best of it, it's going to be the greatest tragedy, political tragedy, in the history of conservative politics in Australia.
3: All right, Peter, good to talk to you. Thank you for taking the time to call us this afternoon. Let's go to Bobby. Hello, Bobby.
4: Hello, mate. How you going, Brent?
3: Pretty good, mate.
4: That's good, mate. I've got one answer and one question. Now, mate, I'm voting for Pauline because I've been following her for under 30 years. I believe her in her policy. She's been going well for the last 30 years. She believes in everything. And the question I want to ask you is, if there's a vote tomorrow, who would you vote for? And I want you to be honest.
3: If there was a vote tomorrow, and who would I vote for?
4: Yes.
3: Well, I'd try to keep that to myself, to be honest with you.
4: Why is that? Well, why can't you speak about that?
3: Because it's my business who I vote for, not yours.
4: Oh, OK. That's fair enough. I just thought I'd ask because, you know, this is a radio station. I thought everybody's going to be honest.
3: Well, I'm being honest. I'm telling you it's my business, not yours.
4: OK, mate. No, that's all right, mate. I only ask a question.
3: I just believe the people in my position need to be as, what's the word I'm looking for, unbiased as we possibly can in reference to our comments.
4: Yeah, that's all right, mate. Yeah, I thought I'd ask because,
3: You know, this is why I get my back up when people ring up and say, oh, you know, you're this or you're that. You know, I'm either 100% for Labor or I'm, you know, 100% against Labor or I'm this or I'm that. And I try to say, hang on a tick, I think all of them do the wrong thing at times.
4: No, that's all right, mate. I just thought I'd ask a question.
3: No, all right, Bobby, let's go to Jen. Hello, Jen, how are you?
5: Hello. I thought your editorial was excellent, and the last Peter was summed up pretty much the situation. It's so sad that we finally get the right leader for the coalition. This happens, but it's always the previous incumbents the reason why people change their vote, because the lady who was the Turnbull disciple is now sort of making a fuss about division. Well, Turnbull completely divided.
3: Yes, of course he did.
5: He destroyed it, and his followers continue to do so.
3: Wow. Well.
5: And Albanese out there saying One Nation's, the Liberals are trying to steal One Nation values. Well, no, One Nation hadn't stolen them. It's just that they left them. They left One Nation that had the coalition values, which were lost under Turnbull, and that's where the problem has ensued, and it's absolutely tragic. I am now a bit concerned that the One Nation person that's been elected in Farrer may actually be a Labor.
3: That's true.
5: Infiltration.
3: Absolutely.
5: So now, isn't it?
3: Well, one of the comments I made, Jen, was whilst he won with huge numbers, 57% on Saturday, One Nation now has to keep him because, you know, they've lost people before.
5: They all seem to go their own way. It's this great power hungry, you know, welcome to the socialist banana republic of Australia, which is staying in power by buying votes from people who hate this country.
3: We've seen stories come and surface last week and the week before about Farley wanting to become, I suppose, well, certainly having more interest in the Labor side of politics than the coalition side of politics. And if he was to fall out with One Nation, I reckon Albanese would be in the background rubbing his hands together thinking, hang on a tick, if he was to join the Labor Party, all of a sudden, Farrer...
5: Which is quite possible.
3: Farrer becomes a Labor seat.
5: Exactly.
3: Perish the thought.
5: That's why I think they didn't run a candidate there. I'm sorry, I must have a very suspicious mind.
3: Yeah, fair call. Fair call. Good thought.
5: I have to be concerned because we have, you know, Mr. Albanese's this intergeneration division. He's created that division by, first of all, buying the vote of the university people with the free hex and then the 5%, you know, deposit, which has been used by 80,000 non-Australian citizens, and we wonder why there's no houses when they keep bringing millions of people here who gradually, by simply reproducing much more than Australians, and it's the writing's on the wall for this country.
3: I believe for Conservative voters, it's also got to be a worry that Redbridge polling showing that Generation Z, 18 to 24-year-olds, as we go further down the track in another 5 years, you're looking at 5 million 18 to 24-year-olds that are all going to be voting for the Greens.
5: They've all been brainwashed from babyhood in the universities, starting with kindergarten into the Greens, where the world's going to be destroyed. Oh, by the way, I thought there was never going to get the dams filled again.
3: Yeah. Yeah, true.
5: So they've been brought up on a total lot of rubbish and propaganda, and they can no longer think rationally because they believe everything they see on that screen in front of them, and they can't think.
3: Good to talk to you, Jen.
5: Yeah, thank you.
3: Okay, bye-bye. We've got to take a break. Thank you for your patience. If you're on the phone, we'll come back to you after this.
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6: M1 Bar Point, northbound, broken down truck in lane 1, just past Giles Bridge, up towards the Central Coast. Broken down truck for Normanhurst, the north next tunnel, past the Pennant Hills Road on-ramp, southbound lane 1. 40 Winks, 40 Frenzy is here. 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I'm Jeff Wallace. That's our traffic on 2SM, 1269.
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3: Okay, John's next. Hi, John.
14: G'day, Brent. Don't know who played better on Saturday night, mate, the Rabbits or One Nation, but between the pair of them, I was a very happy camper.
3: Good for you. Well done.
14: What you said before the news about the 18 to 24-year-olds and there's going to be a 5 million block of green voters, I tend to disagree with that, mate. And the reasons why is I remember when I was a young fella, and as you go through life, life changes you and you get different viewpoints. Now, the 18 to 24-year-olds, a lot of them are all moving out of home for the first time, and they're now paying rent. A lot of those 18 to 24-year-olds are coming out of uni and have hex debts. Now, if you have a political party like the Greens saying, we're going to make university free and we're going to cap rents, then of course you're going to be more inclined to vote for them, plus their indoctrination of the climate change myth. But like I said, as you go through life, you start working with older people, you get different viewpoints, and life teaches you different things. And life's not easy, and you just got to get on with it. Now, you also asked before about would you vote for One Nation. I certainly will be voting

0: 4-2, would you be confident enough with One Nation if they were granted government tomorrow? Well, they would appoint ministers, and then those ministers go to each of the government sectors and they say to them, this is our policy, this is what I want you to do, make it work. Now, that's how Bowen does it with the energy sector. He tells them, this is our policy, now you make it work, or make it out to work, and let our people in the background lie and then put out press statements saying the energy costs are coming down. It's just, they're not geniuses. Like, Chris Bowen's never been in the energy sector in his life. Why in God's name is he the energy minister?
1: Oh, I agree, 100%.
0: Richard Miles, he would have never held a rifle in his life or shot.
1: True.
0: He's the Minister of Defence.
1: Yeah, but look, but that's happened, you know, this is not just something new that's happening in politics at the moment. You know, people being placed into portfolios with no real experience, no real world experience in that portfolio has certainly happened before. Anyway, and will continue to happen, no doubt. John, I've got to go back to the news. Good to talk to you. Okay. Thank you for your call.
0: See ya.
1: See ya, mate. Bye-bye. A couple of people still to take their call. If you want to stay through the news, thanks for your patience. We'll take your calls before we talk all things astronomy with David Renicky. Yeah, he's our regular Monday afternoon guest. So we'll talk to David next.
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3: A crash at Glenorie, Old Northern Road, Munro's Lane, affecting all directions. M1 Bar Point, broken down truck up toward Newcastle in lane 1, northbound, just past Joel's Bridge up from the Hawkesbury. 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I'm Jeff Wallace. That's those traffic on 2SM, 1269.
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12: Good afternoon, I'm Tassam. Smart Travellers says hantavirus continues to be a risk in Argentina. A travel alert has been issued from the country at the centre of the outbreak of the virus, which spread onto a cruise ship. Three people died as part of the outbreak on board, and four Australians are set to be repatriated home soon. New South Wales Health is working with the federal government

0: and other states to receive transport and provide care to passengers from the cruise ship. Beijing has confirmed US President Donald Trump will be hosted in the Chinese capital this week. Mr. Trump is expected to arrive in Beijing on Wednesday to hold talks with Chinese leader Xi Jinping. There are calls for a tax concession to be introduced so that renters in Australia can benefit from rooftop solar. Many of them are locked out of it at the moment. Solar Citizens Chief Executive Heidi Lee Douglas says a slight change would help many people.
1: The economic modelling we've released today is evidence that households who rent could save up to $45,000 on their energy bills over 20 years if we could unlock solar for renters. This is a small tax change that would cost the federal treasurer over 20 years, about $1 billion, and unlock $57 billion in renters' savings on their energy bills.
0: A bakery fire at Yagoona this morning is being treated as suspicious. The Dargan Street business went up in flames just before 1 a.m. with a neighbouring unit block evacuated. Police have established a crime scene. In sport, rival NRL clubs are set to grill the Australian Rugby League Commission over plans to help the Perth Bears. Peter Volandis has agreed to help the Bears attract big-name players as they struggle to fill up their roster. And Australia's Sail GP team delivered a standout performance in Bermuda. They secured their third victory of the season. Celebrity co-owner Ryan Reynolds turned out to celebrate. In finance, the All Ords is down 56 points at 89.24, and one Australian dollar is buying 72.32. US cents. 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Partly cloudy with a chance of showers and southeasterly winds tending southerly. Partly cloudy with showers tomorrow with temperatures ranging from 17 to 23 in the city, 12 to 22 in the west. Looking further ahead, showers on Wednesday, Thursday and Friday. At the moment in the city, it's 23 degrees, in Bankstown 22 and in Richmond 20. That's the latest 2SM News. I'm Tasaba Brown.

0: Good afternoon. Thank you for your company. Nice to have you with us. It's a Monday afternoon, first day of the working week, as they say. Brad's got patience. G'day, Brad. Thank you for waiting.
1: Hi, Brent. Thanks for taking my call.
0: Pleasure.
1: Peter called in earlier and he spoke about Angus Taylor. And he stated that he was a Rhodes Scholar. And he stated that he entered politics from school. And he stated that his wife's a prominent solicitor. Well, Canberra's full of them.
0: True.
1: And have been for the last 30, 40 years. Hence why this country's a basket case today. Because none of these people that supposedly think they represent the average Australian is doing the right thing by Australia and the Australians. Now, David Farley, for Farah, if you have a look at his history, he was actually, there's a lot that he was involved with, but he was actually the CEO and managing director of 12 million hectares and more than 500,000 head of cattle through a company that he ran. Now, I think he understands farming. He didn't leave school and go to university and just go into politics without actually running a company or holding a job in the real world. And that is why people like myself and many others that I talk to are now going to vote for One Nation. Because in the past, we've voted for Liberal, Labor, and it hasn't worked for us. So that's the problem happening out there.
0: The problem that, Angus Taylor is not a career-long politician. Taylor's made money working for himself, working for small business, setting up businesses. So he does have a little bit of real-world experience. But having said all of that, I agree with what you say about it. I just think that, by the end of the year, I was going to say by the end of the year, he probably won't be the leader. But goodness me, who would step up and really want to be the leader of the Liberals at the moment? The other point about David Farley, and that is, the problem that One Nation have got, and we voiced this afternoon, they've got to keep him. Because he's already shown his colours, and his colours are, he wanted to be part of the Labor Party. So, without conspiracy theories, there's the possibility that if he was to fall out with One Nation, all of a sudden he'd go back to the Labor Party, and at the moment they would welcome him with open arms.
1: When did he want to be part of the Labor Party? And people change.
0: They do.
1: 20, 30 years ago?
0: No, I mean, 3 years ago. 3 years ago, 2023.
1: Albanese was, a part of the Communist Party in Australia.
0: But we're talking 3 years ago here. We're talking 3 years ago. We're not talking 20 or 30 years ago. In 2023, he still had interest in having something to do with the Labor Party.
1: I think you're clutching at whatever you can to try and twist the fact. And the fact is, this guy...
0: Well, I don't need to clutch at anything or I don't need to twist anything. It's just my comments and my thoughts. It may never happen. Let's hope for One Nation it doesn't.
1: Well, this guy's run for One Nation in Farah. He's won it. He's blowing the opposition out of the water. And it's now the start of what a lot of people were hoping for a long time. And let's have another party that listens to us in the streets, that pay the taxes, that employ these gooses in Canberra. It's about time they listen to what we want now, because most of us have had a gutful, and that's why we're going to One Nation and saying, you know what? We love their policies. Let's give them a go.
0: Sure. True. Agree. Good to talk to you, mate. Thanks for waiting. Okay, let's talk to David Renegade.
2: Astronomy and space with David Renegade.
0: There he is. No, he's not. Oh, hang on. Let me just push the button. Now he's not in space anymore. Hello, David.
3: Yeah, got you, Brent. Thank you, man.
0: How are you?
3: Good, yeah, quite good, yeah. Thank you.
0: It's been more than 50 years since humans last walked on the moon, since Apollo 17's moon landing. And now the Yanks want back in 2028. Is it offensive to call them Yanks these days? Goodness.
3: Yeah, I think the term's old now.
0: That's old, is it? Showing my age. And now the Americans want back by 2028. But this time NASA isn't building the rockets. They've outsourced the job to Elon and Jeff Bezos. you've got two completely different approaches, SpaceX with a giant, refuel in space skyscraper, and Blue Origin taking a slower, safer path. It's part science, part ego, and part very expensive gamble. Part science, part ego. Big chunk of ego there, I imagine. David, refueling a rocket in orbit sounds like trying to fuel a jet mid-flight. How risky is it, really? Can it be done?
3: Not easy, though. You've got two skyscrapers docking while travelling at 28,000 km/h. Not easy to do. Look, every docking manoeuvre has a risk and it's complex. That's why when they went to the moon, they had so much trouble there trying to dock up. That's where Aldrin was going. He was called Mr. Rendezvous, Dr. Rendezvous, because he was good at working those things out. But in those days, you only had slide rules. And you had your head, and you had a room full of women there who were called computers. Today we've got better technology. Look, one fuel leak or connection failure up there is going to mean you're in trouble. You're moving at a high speed there. You've got to be sure that you can get this right. So it is extremely difficult. It's never been done on the scale that SpaceX wants to do before. Now, you drew a comparison between these two. Well, they're moguls, they're multi-billionaires, and they're the ones that are controlling space at the moment. I don't think Bezos's aims and aspirations really extend too far. He's always maintained he wants to stay in Earth orbit, and that's the area that he wants to work in, but Musk wants to go further. I don't know. It's going to be risky. There's going to be... Look, I hope they don't have any fatalities, but the risk is always there, Brent.
0: Have these people come along, the Bezos and the Musks, have they come along because they've just got more money than God, and they want to spend it, and they've got egos? Or is it because there's a gap there because NASA isn't being financed to the level that maybe it was 50 years ago?
3: Yeah, underline all of those. And the only difference between the two of them, between Bezos and Elon Musk, is that Musk has got the ego. Bezos doesn't. He's not built that way. He's more intent on other things. He likes the challenge. The chest beating goes to Elon Musk. I mean, him and you know, Trump are a good comparison when you look at personalities. They're both you know, got egos as big as the moon. But Musk has got the money. NASA noticed a long time ago that things were costly. It's getting harder to launch, and they didn't worry, and the American public were going on about it. That's why we lost the moon race. We didn't go any further than Apollo 17. There were due to be three more missions, and they just fell apart. No one cared anymore. But you'll find that Elon Musk is going to be the winner in all this because of his ego. There's nothing he likes better than being up there, Mr. Number One. Jeff Bezos is a little bit more complacent to me. He's more of the easygoing type of explorer, putting his money in it. But look, both of them, I wish them well. I think Elon Musk is going to be the winner in the end because he's got the upper hand at the moment. He is running NASA. He is NASA at the moment. And I think that his ideas of launching his magic, massive rocket there, and launching it to the moon there and landing in bum first, I think that's a great idea. Then tipping it over and living in the remains of it. I mean, it's a good system. Bezos doesn't have that out there.
0: While all this is happening, NASA's being told to do it with less money. There's a proposal to cut clearly a quarter of its budget, including major cuts to the robotic missions that actually scout the moon first. Experts argue you don't send astronauts in blind. Those robots are the ones that are checking radiation, the terrain, landing risks. Even in a divided Washington, both sides are pushing back because no one wants to lose the space race on their watch. Mate, why can't astronauts just go up and work it out when they get there? Why are these robotic missions so critical, David?
3: Yeah, good point. The moon is an outpost. It's a dusty, rocky world there, but it's also got a lot of problems. That moon dust is something we didn't understand. It's like carborundum. It's carborundum paste. When you mix it with water, you could actually grind with it. Robots are the pathfinders. They identify safe landings. The radiation doesn't worry them. And they don't have to worry about anything going wrong. It can work under extreme conditions. Moon dust is really a serious hazard to it. It can damage the equipment. It can affect an astronaut's lungs. It gets in the eyes. So sending robots there and doing all this early work is the best way to do it. We've always done it that way, but we've got better sophisticated robots now to do that. It's risky. It's expensive sending astronauts into space. robots are the way to go. I think it's a good idea. Space missions also can locate water, ice, and scout a lot more easily than humans can.
0: Does political interference like this actually delay missions, or does NASA just push through regardless?
3: Yeah, what do you mean by that?
0: Well, I mean, I suppose if they start talking about money, cutting back money to NASA, will they start to take shortcuts?
3: You mean the privateers?
0: Yeah. No. Yeah. NASA. Will NASA start to take shortcuts?
3: Oh, yeah. I think they will out of necessity. You know, that's
0: so, in other words, you believe NASA will push through anyway?
3: Yeah, I think they will. They've got their own agenda, but, you know, certainly the ones that are going to make the big improvements and the changes are going to be Elon Musk or Musk and Bezos.
0: Right.
3: I don't think they won't ever team up together. I think they're always going to be competitors. But look, their aims and ideals and aspirations are all pretty much the same.
0: Not billionaires competing, it's nations, I suppose. USA, China. The US is aiming for 2028. China's targeting 2030 and moving fast. I imagine China would be trying to beat the US. They're not just planning a landing, they're planning alliances, offering other countries access to their space program. This is China, right? And the technology, because whoever gets there first doesn't just plant a flag, they start setting the rules, don't they, David?
3: Well, you did right. This is going to be interesting. We've got a new space race underway. It's USA versus China. It's more complex. It's a similar sort of thing as what we've seen before. But during the original space race, it was mostly America and the Soviet Union. Today, it's also economic. It's technological and it's commercial. China's building a partnership worldwide. The Russians didn't do that. Now, China are offering launch access. They're offering satellites to launch for people and ground stations too. These people are moving ahead in leaps and bounds. And look at the space station they've got at the moment, Tiangong. It's better than and more equipped than anything we've ever seen before. Can China claim parts of the moon? Legally, no. No country can own the moon. But this is where they want to go. We're going to find, look, I've said it before, and I hope I'm wrong, I'd like to see the Americans go back there, not only because we've always backed them and we're part of the group, but, you know, it's just a prestige, I think. That's what it is. But when China gets there, you watch it. They're looking at putting a base there. This is going to be a big move for China. I think China are further ahead than anyone understands and realises. So if the news came out tomorrow that they've landed a group of astronauts on the moon, I will not be surprised.
0: Yeah, because China don't build their chests like the Americans, do they?
3: They don't. They don't telegraph ahead of time. You'll never hear of a failure. You'll always hear of a success, and they only tell you when it's all happened. And that was the same thing, the same system with the Russians. We never thought they had, you know, failures, but they certainly did on a much bigger scale than the Americans did. So, but China are more technologically advanced than any other nation in the world. You've got to look at a lot of things they're doing at the moment, and space is where they want to win. I think it's going to be friendly. There's going to be no animosity with this, but prestige is going to be there. Look, everyone wants Americans to go there again. We all do, but in the end, it's going to be open for everybody. I don't like competition like this. I think it's tacky. Yeah, we've seen too much of it before.
0: Who do you think? I mean, you can only make money out of mining the moon. Is that correct?
3: Oh, you betcha. There's a lot of mineralogy up there that we didn't know about. One of those is helium-3. It's a commodity. It's an isotope. And it's in abundance on the moon. We don't know why. We do know that if we can mine helium-3 and bring it back here as a raw substance, we can produce power with it, similar to nuclear power, without all the dangerous byproducts. And there's water there as well. Water on an outpost like the moon is very, very important. And that's where they want to be, in the South Pole. That's where China will land. And if they do put a base here, they'll put a base exactly where the Artemis mission went over. And that's what Artemis is doing. It's scouting it out for a future base. You've got water on the moon in the form of ice. You can use it for drinking, cleaning, washing. But you can also break the hydrogen and oxygen down and use that for rocket fuel. So you've got a ready-equipped resource on the moon for a base to travel to the outer planets and further on.
0: How many moons could you fit inside Earth?
3: Yeah, I think four. Yeah, about a quarter of the size.
0: Right.
3: If you put a map of Australia down in front of you on the floor, or flat projection, you would find the move would fit between Perth and Sydney almost exactly.
0: Never ask a question you don't know the answer to. Do you know
3: by, heard it all before, yes.
0: By volume? By volume, the experts say you could fit 50 moons inside Earth. By volume.
3: Oh, I just thought you meant how wide or...
0: No, well, yeah. Earth's diameter is 12,742 kilometres. The moon's diameter is 3,474 kilometres. So you're right. Yeah, it's four times wider. Yeah.
3: Yeah, and you can use the same comparison with, you know, with the sun. We can fit... You can fit... If you had a picture of the sun there, you would find that it would hold the Earth about a million times, a million times.
0: That's how big it is.
3: 1.2 million.
0: Big it is.
3: But it's only a tiny star. It's not a real big star.
0: Yeah. Fascinating stuff. Always really interesting to chat with you. Mate, thank you for your time each and every Monday. We appreciate it. You have a good week. We look forward already to talking to you next week.
3: Thanks, Brent.
0: Thanks, David. Bye-bye. David Renicke, he's got a website. Just Google Renicke, R-E-N-E-K-E, and you'll get David's website.
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4: Old Guildford, a crash. Southbound Woodville Road, two lanes affected. Barbers Road, Lenore. Earlier crash, Old Northern Road, Munro's Lane, Bar Point, the M1, broken down truck northbound. This winter, too many people are one crisis away from homelessness. 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I'm Jeff Ollis, that's Last Traffic on 2SM, 1269.
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0: G'day, George.
13: Hello, Brent. How are you?
0: I'm all right, mate. How are you?
13: Yeah, not bad. I've got to hand it to you, mate. Yeah, no doubt about you. You switched on. What I'd like to talk about is inflation. Mm-hmm. And I need all the help I can get because I'm no mental giant. Now, inflation, I'll start with a balloon. When you blow a balloon up and you keep blowing it up, it inflates. Now, and it gets bigger and bigger. Now, being proactive, is inflation the cost of fuel going up, vegetables, food, pharmacy products,
0: everything. Everything.
13: Is that
0: everything?
13: Everything. Okay. Now, what I don't understand is, with the three interest rates that have been introduced, where people have to pay, millions of people have to pay more on their mortgage with less to spend, how does that reduce inflation?
0: Because the RBA really only have one thing, and that is to put rates up or down. And the decision to put rates up or down is based simply on where we are with inflation. Now, the RBA want us to sit between around about, you know, 2-3% with inflation. Well, at the moment, we're getting close to 5%. But the reason for that is because people are paying more for electricity and gas, and certainly now paying more for fuel. So all of those costs go into the total equation where we get the level of inflation. So in situations like the Middle East crisis, where fuel is up, groceries are up because delivery charges are up, all these sort of things, I believe there should be a different approach whereby they basically take all of this into account when they put together the inflation rate as to whether they do increase the rate or whether they don't increase the rate. They haven't done that this time round, and they are suggesting that if the government, because we're talking about government expenditure as well, and that's the big difference. The government have continued to spend like drunken sailors, and all of that expenditure goes into the inflation equation. And finally, at last week's meeting, after the meeting, in the comments made by the RBA governor, Michelle Bullock, after that meeting, she finally came out and said what everyone has been saying. And when I say everyone's been saying, economists in the know have been saying now for months, and that is the government have to stop spending money. Because if the government don't stop spending money, guess what? Inflation continues to rise, and the RBA have said they will continue to raise interest rates. Now, already the talk was there were going to be $200 and $300 cash bonuses in the budget delivered tomorrow night. It looks like there's a possibility that is now not going to happen. And maybe that's because of what Michelle Bullock said last week to the Treasurer. You keep spending, inflation continues to go up, so do interest rates.
13: Well, I must say, it was a lot to fathom, but I got most of it in, and thank you so much for putting it... It wasn't in layman terms, but I've got a feeling how it works now, and I really appreciate you explaining that to me. But still, how do we reduce it without the government spending money?
0: Well, the government spend money on all sorts of things that they don't need to spend money on.
13: Okay. So there's got to be a happy medium.
0: Absolutely. There has to be.
13: Yeah, okay. And they haven't got
0: it. And they haven't got it. Yet. They haven't found it. No, they just keep spending.
13: Grant, I've got to hand it to you. Like I said, you're great, mate.
0: All right, George. Thank you very much. Thank you, mate. Got to go to the news. Good on you, George. Thank you for your call. Look, we haven't caught up with the Sue Dunmorty, the star lady, for a couple of weeks. She's been crook. I believe she's back on deck. So if you're into the stars, you want to know how your week is going to be ahead, be you Aries, Pisces, Taurus, Sagittarius, we'll do that after the news, which is next.
12: 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Sydney traffic.
4: Blacktown, lights in a flash, Lytton Street, McCulloch Road. Little Norrie, earlier crash affecting all directions, Old Northern Road, Munrose Lane, and Granville crash. Southbound, two lanes taken out, Woodville Road, Hewlett Street. 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I'm Jeff Wallace. That's our traffic on 2SM, 1269.
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25: Good afternoon, I'm Tazava Brown. Two ISIS brides who were planning to seek bail have now delayed their plans for a number of weeks. The two women, aged 54 and 31, were hoping to be released back into the community in Melbourne after being charged with slavery-related offences. They're now expected to launch bail applications next month. The Prime Minister is defending broken election promises, saying he's making the right decisions for the times that we're in. Reforms to capital gains tax are expected in tomorrow's budget as the government targets intergenerational wealth and housing affordability. But finance expert Julian Finch says it will have little to no effect.
26: They're making changes from, let's say, midnight on budget night. That means that anyone who hasn't signed a contract for an investment property before that time is going to be subject to the new rules, and they're unlikely to sell those properties for years into the future, so I'm not sure how it helps anyone for the time being anyway.
25: One Nation leader Pauline Hanson says she won't rule out joining the federal coalition. Rhys Sullivan reports.
27: With One Nation winning their first ever lower house seat at the Farrer by-election over the weekend, there's been immense speculation over what it means for the future of the coalition. Some believe it will be impossible for them to form government if they continue to stand against a strengthened One Nation, and believe they should extend an invitation to allow the minor party to formally join. Senator Hanson says she would be open to the idea should her party hold the balance of power in the lower house, but it would be limited to giving the coalition supply and confidence, saying she wouldn't seek ministerial positions because it would lead to One Nation becoming the equivalent of the Nationals. However, the proposal is less popular among Liberal members, with Shadow Treasurer Tim Wilson and Senior Senator Dave Sharma both saying they would not support the party making a deal with One Nation. At Parliament House, Canberra, Rhys Sullivan, Super Radio Network News.
25: A number of Australians will be on their way home within hours after a hantavirus-stricken cruise was evacuated in the Canary Islands. Some members will be forced to quarantine in New South Wales. They leave Tenerife at 5pm local time on a government charter flight. The 100 best Aussie towns for tourism have been released, with prestigious destinations across New South Wales and Queensland topping the list. Queensland's Port Douglas came in at number 2, followed by Byron Bay in number 3, Bowral at number 5. But a sleepy town in Tasmania known as Bishano took out number 1. Australian Traveller editor Imogen Everson says multiple elements were considered.
28: Really, it was how attractive, how appealing these places are to visit as a tourist. And so a number of factors go into the ratings, and that can be anything from the sort of natural assets, But then also what you're doing when you're in the town. So good places to eat, great places to stay. So the whole package, really.
25: President Donald Trump and Xi Jinping are set to meet this week in China. The meeting has been delayed previously due to the Iran war. The Middle East conflict restricts China's oil supply and shrinks countries' abilities to buy Chinese goods. In sport, the Sea Eagles are seeking a review of a decision over an incident that may have ended Siosua Takayaho's season. Manly wants the ARL Commission to review the decision not to charge Brisbane hooker Corey Pay. Rival NRL clubs are not exactly thrilled amid plans for the Australian Rugby League Commission to help the Perth Bears recruit talent. Peter Volandis has agreed to help the side attract stars as they struggle to fill up their roster ahead of entry into the competition in 2027. Hawks defender Tom Barras is set to miss at least the next few weeks of action. He has strained his hamstring against Fremantle. And Australia's Sail GP team has secured their third victory of the season, with Hollywood co-owner Ryan Reynolds turning out to celebrate. Australia is continuing its lead at the top of the leaderboard with a commanding victory on Bermuda's Great Sound. In finance, the All Ordinaries is down 51 points at 8,930, and one Australian dollar is currently buying 72.27 US cents. 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Partly cloudy with a chance of showers and southeasterly winds tending southerly. Partly cloudy with showers tomorrow, with temperatures ranging from 17 to 23 in the city, 12 to 22 in the west. Looking further ahead, showers on Wednesday, Thursday and Friday. At the moment in the city, it's 23 degrees, in Bankstown 22 and in Richmond 20. That's the latest 2SM News. I'm Tasava Brown.

0: Good afternoon. Thanks for your company. Nice to have you with us. Look, I'm sorry if I haven't read out the emails. I'll be blatantly honest and say I just said to Coco, I forgot. So there's a stack here. We'll try to make our way through them. Joanne, hello. Missed you too, Joanne. I like getting your emails. She said, I missed hearing you in the past 3 weeks. Hubby and I spent 3 weeks in the UK. Aren't you lucky? Seeing the sights, drinking beer and eating some really good food. The freshest whole trout in Cotswold. Cheeses, gins. Oh, you lucky, lucky, lucky person. She said, I know you suffer motion sickness. We were just talking about motion sickness, Coco and I. Flying closer to the front of the premium economy helps a lot, she said, but I still needed some tablets on the last flight on the way home. Well, at least you're home. You did about 3,500 Ks in 18 days. She said, well, you attended the Anzac Dawn service in Edinburgh. Good for you. That would have been beautiful, wouldn't it? Evening soup at a few chapels and abbeys. Home to reality now and back to work. Good for you, Joanne. Good to hear from you. Ben, long email. Peter, thank you for your emails. Look, we'll get through a few emails this hour, I promise. What's happening this hour? Well, we'll look at the stars shortly with Sue and we'll do the afternoon quiz. We shall give you the chance to score yourself some nice prizes. Will we pick a theme? National Technology Day. I reckon we should have a technology quiz. We don't have one at the moment, but I'll make up a technology quiz. We'll have a technology quiz to do. Make technology quiz. We'll do that between now and 3 o'clock and give you the chance to score yourself some nice prizes. Okay. So, it is a Monday afternoon. Let's look at what's happening with the stars. Shall we do that? Why not? Without further ado.
1: Whether you follow the stars or just a little curious, join Sue Dunwoody as she unpacks the cosmic forces shaping the week ahead. From planetary movements to zodiac insights, she'll explore what the universe has in store. Stay tuned as we unlock the mysteries of the stars.
0: Okay, let me see. Push that button there, this button here, and Sue Dunwoody should be there. Hello, Sue.
2: Hello, Brent. How are you?
0: I'm okay. How are you?
2: Yeah, I'm a lot better than I have been the last couple of weeks.
0: Good. Glad to hear you feeling much better. Let's just get stuck into the stars today, and you tell me what you need to tell me about the stars. As we always do, we start at Aries, we finish at Pisces, but Aries, I believe, I've got some notes here, there's two options. What are the options? Is it particularly the time of year, the time of week, the time of, you know, what it is?
2: It's just with this new moon in Taurus and Mercury moving into Gemini on Sunday, but this week for Aries, you're going to have to pay attention to what your body needs. If you've been pushing yourself physically, you do have two options. You can either keep going as you are, fall in a heap and wonder how you got there, or actively make some changes to incorporate some downtime in your busy schedule.
0: Well, isn't that interesting?
2: The second option would be wiser.
0: Did you hear that, Dave Cochran? Did you hear what she said? Aries this week, say it again, Sue. Aries this week, we've got two options, Coco. I've got two options. Here we go.
2: Yep. You can either keep going as you are, fall in a heap and wonder how you got there, or actively make some changes to incorporate some downtime.
0: She's talking about health. She's talking about health. Yeah. Without giving too much away.
2: Yes.
0: Oh, I think we'll go the second one. Dear, I've been having a few health issues myself, Sue, let me tell you.
2: No, it's that time of year, I think.
0: Taurus, what's happening with Taurus?
2: Okay, this new moon on Sunday brings with it an opportunity for a down-to-earth conversation with yourself around how you've been behaving lately. And if you've been quietly shutting down or digging your heels in and not letting those around you know what you need, they will then create their own narrative in response. So speak up, speak your truth, because mind reading isn't a thing.
0: I'm sorry, I was just checking what sign Coco was. Gemini.
2: Gemini.
0: His answer when I asked him was funny.
2: Oh, okay. Do I need to know?
0: No, it's sort of, you know, what happens in the commercial break stuff.
2: All right. Okay. All right. Well, let's move on to Gemini. So okay. Gemini, at the start of the week, a pang of discomfort might catch you off guard as the moon squares up with Uranus. You could be triggered by something a colleague says or does, leaving you somewhat perplexed. But Friday's astrology will give you some insight into your reactions and enough so that you'll be able to call them out or take them to task and hopefully clear the air.
0: Now, that was Gemini. Next is Cancer. Words for a wish. What's that mean? Words for a wish?
2: Yeah. So
0: when you wish upon a star.
2: Yeah, and you start to put some verbal acknowledgement to that wish. So Friday might be the day where you do that, where something you're hoping for can be given that verbal acknowledgement. Once you say it out loud, it may not seem as far-fetched or as out of reach as you once thought. Mercury's shift could quieten the practical side of your mind just enough to let you lean into the possibility, and you really don't have to justify what you want to anyone but yourself.
0: Leo says, get on the front foot.
2: Yeah, if you feel a change is in the air at work, it might be time to get on the front foot and keep your ear to the ground for what might come next. Whilst the moon is waxing over the next 2 weeks, you could strategize as best you can to put yourself in the strongest position possible for job protection. By week's end, you'll be ready with a plan in hand if changes are to occur.
0: Okay, what about Virgo?
2: Yes, after diligently committing yourself to a certain vocation or working arrangement, it might be time for a new directive to move beyond your current situation. The new moon brings with it the determination you've needed to start the ball rolling. Exploring a new course of study to build on your current knowledge and skill base is an exciting and very doable option for you.
0: Libra, please.
2: Yes, Venus rules this new moon, so the idea of working with someone on a collaborative project has your heart pumping and your mind racing. You will have to let something go to allow space for this new venture to get off the ground. With the Mercury-Uranus alignment, there are no guarantees, but the time is right to have a go and explore new territory.
0: Okay, multitasking here. Scorpio, please. Thank you.
2: Yes. The new moon lands in your partnership zone and brings with it an opportunity to shake things up a little. Mars stays close to Chiron all week, so actions are best focused on what you can do to keep your relationship healthy. No more taking each other for granted or making assumptions. Be honest with each other, focus on what works, and try eliminating what doesn't.
0: Sagittarius, they say Sagittarians, a happiness tonic, which I've always found if you add a little gin, you end up with a gin and happiness tonic.
2: That sounds great. Sagittarians, what is your tonic for happiness and a healthy disposition? The new moon marks a starting point where your intention can be to treat yourself with the same kindness and consideration you offer to others. Make a mental note of what you need to feel loved, valued and respected, and then don't settle for anything less from anyone else.
0: Okay, Capricorn, here we go.
2: On Thursday, the moon sidles up to Saturn, so you may feel a little low. At the end of the week, a line could be drawn in the sand where you may be asked to take one step back. A younger person who you've supported may now be ready to go out on their own, and your fear of letting go may come across as a form of control, so don't be afraid to wear your heart on your sleeve so they can see it.
0: Okay, and two to go, Aquarius.
2: With Pluto now retrograde in your sign, Aquarius, the rumble of discord could start to destabilise family dynamics with some undermining going on. At the start of the week, you'll be doing your best not to be triggered personally, even though your emotional antenna is pinging loudly. By the weekend, avoidance will no longer be working for you, and you'll be given reason to let your feelings be known.
0: And last but not least, as we always say, in good company, Pisces.
2: Yeah, as the new lunar cycle begins on Sunday, Pisces, you may find yourself wanting to get out and socialise with those whose company you enjoy. You may even let your guard down long enough to really have some fun without having to worry about the energy hangover of the next day. So whether you feel better for it or wonder why you did it, don't let the analytics dampen the moment. Just enjoy it.
0: Okay, some good advice. Thank you, Sue. It's good to have you back. Good to have you back on deck.
2: Good to be back, friend. Yeah, it's fantastic. Thank you so much.
0: And I'm glad you're feeling a lot better.
2: Yeah, me too. It's been a rough couple of weeks.
0: Don't you hate getting old?
2: Oh, gosh. It just doesn't seem to sort of go away as quick as you'd like it to, but it still does. All good. Truth.
0: All right, Sue. We'll catch up with you next week, okay? Thanks,
2: Talk
0: Sue.
2: See you next week.
0: Bye-bye. Bye. Okay, there you go. That's the stars. If you missed any of them, we podcast it. I think Mel put... She's off today. She's crook, so everyone's crook. So she'll podcast it tomorrow. So we'll put the stars up on our website tomorrow. In the meantime, if you would like to enjoy some conversation, let's talk. 13 12 69. That's our telephone number if you want to be part of the show. Lots of topics to talk about today. We've been talking about the Farah by-election. I will get through more of the emails, I promise you. What else? I know what I was going to do. Banks. The banks are bastards. They are they not? But they're rich so-and-sos. As we wait for Uncle Jim to hand down the budget tomorrow night, a new report has exposed just how much gold the big four banks are digging out of the suburbs. Have a listen to this. While most of us are tightening our belts, the big banks, that's right, the big four, are recording staggering profits, largely on the back of the everyday owner-occupier. Have a listen to this. The 30-year tax, right? New research shows the big four, they make $230,000 in pure profit over the life of an average 30-year home loan. So if you've got a home loan for 30 years, the bank will make $230,000 out of each home loan. The weekly contribution, breaking it down, it's about $214 per week that a new borrower is handing over in bank profit before a cent of the actual house is paid off. The disparity, while owner-occupier loans make up 23% of the bank's business, they account for nearly 40% of a bank's total profit. So what's the scorecard for the big four in 2026? The banks aren't just surviving, the banks are thriving. The latest half-year results for 2026 show a combined profit after tax for banks of $15.2 billion. $1 billion. ANZ reported a cash profit surge to $3.78 billion. NAB announced a half-yearly profit to $2.75 billion. Westpac held steady with $3.5 billion. This is profit. Profit. CBA, they remain the heavyweight, recently valued as the biggest company in Australia. Yes, CBA, once owned by the government, not anymore, they are now the biggest company in Australia with a market cap of $292 billion. Lending money to home buyers is now almost as profitable as mining in Australia. And they don't have to get their hands dirty, do they? The big four banks have joined Rio Tinto and BHP as the most profitable companies in the nation. In the nation. And that's according to Economic Analysis May 2026. If the big four banks were a single country, their combined market capitalization of over $650 billion would make them one of the top 30 largest economies in the world. Can you believe that? We often talk about mortgage stress for families, but we rarely talk about mortgage success for banks. As the cost of living bites, these numbers prove that while we're feeling the pinch, the big banks are definitely feeling the profit. It's a reality that's going to be front of mind for many as they listen to the budget tomorrow night. And speaking of the banks, NAB, I told you their profit. Half-yearly profit announced a half-yearly profit of $2.75 billion, NAB. But this is the modern banking model in Australia. Just cut local jobs. Get rid of them. Not being replaced necessarily with AI, although that is a concern for many people. But what NAB are doing is they're shipping the workforce offshore. And they're dressing it up as strategy. But they're saving money. They're wanting to make more profit. And they're hoping that no one notices. National Australia Bank is reportedly hiring up to 1,500 workers in India and Vietnam, while Australians are still counting the cost of hundreds of redundancies already handed out. 400 jobs gone last year. Another 170 earlier this year. Now the next move for NAB, it's go cheaper, because that's what this is really about. The bank will tell you it's about accessing global talent. What a load of BS. That's what that's the official line. It's about accessing global talent and building a modern workforce. That's the corporate script. That's the BS. But when your share price drops from around $49 to under $40 in a matter of months, suddenly modern workforce starts looking a lot like cut costs at any cost. And if that means Australian workers are expendable, well, so be it. Who cares? Obviously no one at NAB. There's also the small matter of what's happening inside the business. Two staff suicides are under investigation. Reports of crushing workloads. A workplace regulator now involved. And in the middle of all that, more pressure, more cuts, more uncertainty. That's not restructuring. That's a system that's under strain. Then there's Project HEX, H-E-X, the bank's attempt to upgrade its private wealth platform. That's reportedly blowing out by tens of millions of dollars. So let's line it up. Projects running over budget, staff under pressure, jobs being cut locally, jobs being created overseas, and executives still needing to hit their bonus targets. No wonder insiders are saying the quiet part out loud. This is about protecting the top line and the people at the top so they can collect their bonuses. The union hasn't even been properly consulted on the latest offshore push. Not that it would likely change anything, because this is how big institutions operate now. Efficiency over loyalty. Margins over people. Statements over substance. And if you're an Australian employee watching your job quietly drift offshore, you're expected to accept it as NAB tell you. It's progress. That's right. Well, this isn't progress. It's a business decision. It is a business decision. It is a cold business decision. And it's being repeated across corporate Australia. One redundancy at a time. Remember, NAB announced a half-yearly profit? $2.75 billion.
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3: Well, there crashed Glenorie. That's closing both ways. Old Northern Road between Post Office Road and Cathay Ridge Road. Blacktown lights are out. Lytton Street, McCulloch Road. 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I'm Jeff Hollis. That's our traffic on 2SM. 1260.
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3: Oh, I'm running late. Sorry, I've got to go do another break before we go to the news or I'll get myself into trouble. Ian says, in their attempts to downplay another One Nation victory, all the Pauline Hanson haters on social media are banging on about how David Farley will become an independent. He said, my thoughts are, so what if he does? At the next election, another One Nation candidate will win the seat. Yeah, well, you've got a good point there. Absolutely, eh? You do. But let's hope that doesn't happen. Let's hope that doesn't happen, because there's a lot of money, I suppose, goes into, you know, vetting a candidate and doing your homework and making sure you get everything right. So let's hope that doesn't happen in reference to One Nation. If you've sent me an email, stick around. I will read the email out between now and 3 o'clock. We'll also do the afternoon quiz, where we give you the chance to score yourself some nice prizes as well. It's National Technology Day, so we are having a technology-themed quiz, all right?
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5: Earlier crash, Glenori closing both ways, Old Northern Road between Post Office Road and Caddo Ridge Road. Granville, a crash, southbound, two lanes affected, Woodford Road, Hewlett Street, Preston, Hoxton Park Road, Lynn Parade, a multi-car crash. 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That's traffic on 2SM, 1269.
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2: Good afternoon, I'm Jasava Brown. Two ISIS brides will stay behind bars with their bid for freedom officially delayed. The mother and daughter have fronted a Melbourne court today but will not apply for bail until another court hearing next month. The pair is facing slavery charges. A man accused of biting a police officer has been granted bail. The 35-year-old was allegedly involved in three crashes, including one which trapped him in a burning car. He's allegedly bitten a police officer on the leg and refused a breath test. He's been slapped with an 8pm curfew and banned from driving after a court appearance this afternoon. A 42-year-old woman's been charged after allegedly making offensive comments during a netball game in Sydney's East. Officers have charged her with using offensive language in or near a public place. Minister Penny Sharp says there's no room for anti-Semitism in the state.
3: The New South Wales government's made a range of changes to the law and will continue to look at those things. But the point here is that kids should be able to play sports safely. Our Jewish community should be able to move around and live in this community free from fear and free from abuse, and we'll continue to pursue every ends to stop it.
2: US President Donald Trump has blasted Iran's response to the latest US proposal to end the war. He says the offer is totally unacceptable as talks continue to end the conflict. In sport, the Sea Eagles are not happy about an ugly tackle that may have ended Siwa Takiaho's season. He copped a badly broken leg as he was scoring a try. The ARL Commission is being urged to conduct a major review as Broncos hooker Corey Pay avoided a charge for the nasty tackle at the time. And Aussie golfer Lucas Herbert has claimed the LIV Golf Virginia event after a stunning performance. Herbert has now secured his spot at the US Open in New York coming up next month. The Aussie has now won on all four major worldwide circuits. In finance, the All Ordinaries is down 51 points at 8,930, and one Australian dollar is buying 72.27 US cents. 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Partly cloudy with a chance of showers and southeasterly winds tending southerly. Partly cloudy with showers tomorrow with temperatures ranging from 17 to 23 in the city, 12 to 22 in the west. Looking further ahead, partly cloudy with possible showers on Wednesday, Thursday and Friday. At the moment in the city, it's 21 degrees in Bankstown, 22, Richmond, 19. That's the latest 2SM News. I'm Jasava Brown.
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0: Good afternoon. Thanks for your company. We'll do a technology test this afternoon. Give you the chance to score yourself some nice prizes because it is National Technology Day. What else is happening? I've got some emails that I'll try to get through. Ben says, when I was young, into my teenage years, I was always on the side of the Labor Party and the unions, as my family were all Labor voters. My grandfather was part of the union movement in the railways when he was working. I continued to vote Labor just because everyone else did. I'm now 45 and I'm still voting One Nation from now on. And I have been voting One Nation for a few years. That's what Ben says. Natalie, I think that you could be very confident that even the most rusted on loyal voter for any party would struggle to explain their favoured party's policies for anything. Most people have just dished it on Pauline for all these years without knowing what her policies were then either. Besides, there's no point even paying attention to anything Albo says because he told us so many lies, backflipped so many times, that his claims are irrelevant. Mark says, in all fairness, I think you would find that 75% of voters would not have a clue what both the Labor and Coalition parties' policies are because they keep changing their policies constantly. For example, one of Labor's policies, there will be no change to the capital gains tax. I have said it 50 times now. That's what the Prime Minister has said. He said, I can name many more. Vicky, I think I read Vicky's email. So we'll go to the phones and say hello to Anthony. Hi, Anthony.
1: Hey, good afternoon. How are you going?
0: Not too bad, Anthony. How can I help you today?
1: Well, a couple of those emails stole part of what I want to talk about is the 75% of people who vote at One Nation wouldn't know their policies. Well, I'd agree, probably 75% of most people out there don't know any of the party's policies, really.
0: Mm-hmm.
1: So I don't think that claim going around is sort of like trying to belittle One Nation supporters a bit as being not knowing what's going on. Well, I think most people don't really take that much interest in stuff like that. They're more worried about just the day-to-day, their day-to-day problems. They can't be worried about too much about in-depth policy. That's what I think, anyway.
0: I was just referring to the Redbridge survey. I just thought it was an interesting statistic that they pulled up, that 75% of people that vote for One Nation don't know many of their policies, number one. And number two is 75% of people that vote for One Nation are basically voting because they're wanting to get a message or send a message to the other two major parties, being the Labor Party and the Liberal Party.
1: Yeah. Yeah, I want to bring your attention to, you may have already talked about it, because I haven't heard a lot of the radio, only on an awful arvo. During the ABC coverage of the election on the weekend, a host by the name of Patricia Karvelis,
0: mm-hmm,
1: said on air that she fears that voting for One Nation is being normalised.
0: Right.
1: What does she mean by that?
0: She basically fears that there are more and more people that are voting for One Nation and it's becoming normal. It's becoming normal to vote for One Nation, whereas in the past there was only a small percentage of people. Like, we're talking 10% maybe? 10% of people that... it was even less. I mean, it was 6%, 5%, 6% of people that were supporting One Nation. That number's been growing and growing and growing, so much so that we see the result of the Farah by-election. There's more than 10%. 57% of people voted for One Nation on the weekend. So that commentator was concerned that voting for One Nation was becoming the normal thing.
1: Yeah, and does it surprise you come out of the mouth of a commentator on the ABC?
0: No, it doesn't. However, may I say this? Is she a commentator? Is she a journalist? I believe if she's a journalist, she doesn't have... she shouldn't be in the position as a journalist to make a comment, because journalists are there to report the news, not as they see it. However, if she is a commentator, she's allowed to have her opinions. And just because they don't align with yours doesn't mean to say she's right or she's wrong, as neither you're right or wrong. You know what I mean? It's just your opinion and that's what you're entitled to.
1: Yeah, true. Interesting, you just touched on something too, that journalists should report on the news, not comment on the news.
0: Mm-hmm.
1: I think mainstream news, especially on the television over the last probably 15, 20 years, has sort of drifted away from telling us what happened and just telling us what we think what they think is they should tell us what happened.
0: Well, you know, Anthony, my wife and I have a bit of an ongoing joke between the two of us, and each of the news services now, apart from, let's put the ABC aside for the moment, but each of the news services now, and let's face it, I live in Newcastle and I watch 9 and 7. I don't believe 10 has a news service anymore. 10 does have a news service nationally. So all of the commercial free-to-air TV news services, they last for an hour, right?
1: Yeah.
0: Mate, there's 10 minutes of news.
1: That's right, yeah.
0: The rest is BS. It's just waffle.
1: Yeah, no, I totally agree with you. Yep.
0: So they've turned a half-hour news bulletin into an hour of just, God, what? The poor news people that put the bulletins together, honestly, on a quiet news day, must twiddle their thumbs and go, God, how are we going to fill this hour?
1: Yeah, there was something going around during COVID. It was like a meme or so, whatever you call them things, and it went along these lines. There was a lady saying, I decided to clean the screen of my TV with an antiviral wipe. I've completely lost 9, 10 and ABC.
0: look, the way of free... They're concerned. I mean, again, you know, I digest, I suppose, a lot of content, be it on social media, be it podcasts, be it magazine articles, be it newspaper articles. So some of the content I digested over the weekend, one of the comments was the way that advertising over the years, over the last dozen years, the way that advertising has changed with free-to-air media. And number one, the dollar value, how much it's dropped. And number two, the age group that the dollar value attracts now on free-to-air TV is the age group of older people,
1: yeah,
0: not the younger generation. So there's so much product being sold to the younger generation on social media, not on free-to-air TV anymore. So that's why free-to-air TV have some huge problems ahead of them in reference to advertising revenue.
1: Well, I read, this, once again, this is some person's opinion. It was a while ago now, too. And they reckon by another 20 years or so, free-to-air TV as we know it as such will cease to exist.
0: Yeah, I agree. I would agree with that.
1: Yeah.
0: What do you think? I suppose, because you've got to remember, it's the same for radio, because radio is free-to-air.
1: Yeah.
0: I mean, it doesn't cost you anything to listen to the radio. I wonder what will happen in 20 years' time with radio.
1: Yeah, I think radio, especially, well, I hope it does, I think talkback, in my opinion, anyway, is the best form of social media out there, because when you're listening or reading one of the keyboard warriors is tapped out, you're not really, it's not like listening to someone talk on the radio. You can hear the emotion in their voice and you can sort of tell whether they're fair dinkum or not. Well, that's what I think anyway. Whereas the keyboard warriors, they can put any crap on there they like.
0: Well, you're right. Yeah, 100% right. So let's hope that, you know, we don't go the way of, as in Talkback Radio, doesn't go the way of free-to-air TV.
1: Yeah, no, well, I listen to Talkback a lot more now than I used to when I was younger. It's good company. I don't always agree.
0: It is. Yeah, you're right. It's good. It's good company. All right, mate, good to talk to you, Anthony. Thank you for calling.
1: No worries.
0: I enjoyed our conversation. See you, mate.
1: Okay, thank you.
0: Bye-bye.
1: See ya.
0: Okay, what do we do? Let's take a break. We'll come back and we'll play some music and we'll do the afternoon quiz and give you the chance to score yourself that nice prize. It is the Steve Saw and Sorry Pack.
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3: In Port Lidcombe, a city bound broken down Chuck Lane 1 at the base of the eastbound Hill Road on ramp. Glenorie, audio crash. It's closing both ways, Old Northern Road between Post Office Road and Cat Eye Ridge Road. 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
4: News, views, and all you need to know about this great city. 2SM.
0: Okay, let's do the quiz. Where's our intro? Here we go.
4: The afternoon quiz, thanks to Stiff Soren Sorry.
0: It's National Technology Day, so we've decided to have a technology-themed quiz. But they're pretty easy questions. I'll give you an example. Here's question number one. Which company sells the iPhone? I think even Dave Cochran could answer that. He can. Which company sells the iPhone? Well, I suppose, should I change it to which company produces the iPhone rather than sells the iPhone? So which company produces the iPhone? If you know, 131269 is our telephone number. That's the first quiz question in our themed quiz this afternoon of technology, okay? Simple as that. 131269. You dial that number and we can do the quiz together. The rules, well, I suppose we set them as we go, don't we? We'll give you a hint if you need it. You've got to ask for it, though. Here's a good song. I like this song. I like this band. Well, duo, sorry. Duo. This is Hall & Oates. Kiss on my list.

0: Your kiss is on my list. Love it. Okay. Let's do the quiz. Let's pucker up and do the quiz. Hello, Alan.
1: Yeah, g'day, Brent. How are you?
0: I'm all right, mate. How are you?
1: Oh, mate, on a day like this, mate, you can't complain, bud.
0: It's funny. Yesterday I went for a walk, and as I was coming back, I saw the lady passed me, and she looked and she smiled, and she said, "What a glorious afternoon it is." I said, "Yep, it is." So you got a nice day too, Alan?
1: Oh, mate, we've been spoiled this time of the year. I think Brent, it's beautiful out here, mate.
0: Yeah. Absolutely. Mate, I've question number one, who makes the Apple iPhone?
1: That'd be Apple.
0: Oh, gee.
1: That was the hardest thing I've had to answer all day.
0: So you got question one right, okay. See how you go with this. Now, remember, you can have a hint if you need it.
1: Yep.
0: What does the G stand for in 5G or 4G mobile networks? What's the G stand for?
1: Can I get a hint, please?
0: Well, it's not about speed, it's about generations of technology. So what's the G stand for?
1: Generation,
0: that's it. Yeah,
1: wow.
0: Generation. So when you see a 4G or you see a 5G, the G stands for generation.
1: Well, simple as that is, Brent, I've learned something today, mate. Thank you.
0: Okay, let's go for question three. Which company developed the Android operating system?
1: Was that Android?
0: Did you say, was that Android? Was that your answer, Android?
1: Yeah.
0: It was. It was Android Inc. Android Incorporated, which was later acquired by Google.
1: Oh, right, okay, Google, yep.
0: Will I throw in a hard one?
1: Oh, look, mate, I don't care, Brent. Yeah,
0: okay.
1: Here we go.
0: What year was the iPhone first released? What year?
1: So we're up to, I'm going to just try and blah, blah, blah. We're up to about 18, so take 18 off. So it's 20. Mate, look, I'm going to have a guess because there was a few. Mate, 2001 or 2002.
0: Nah, it was later than that.
1: All right, thank you, Brent.
0: Thanks, Alan. See you, mate. Bye. Stephen is next. Hello, Stephen.
2: Hello, Brent. How are you?
0: Good, thank you, Stephen. What year was the first iPhone released?
2: Was it 2005?
0: No, it wasn't 2005, Stephen. Okay, let's go to Janine. Janine, we seem to be stuck on question four, and that is, what year was the iPhone released?
3: 2010.
0: Not 2010. We'll keep going. G'day, Ben. Hello, Ben. Ben didn't bother to wait. Let's go to Brad. G'day, Brad.
4: Yeah, it's Brad, mate. What did she say the last one?
0: I think she said 2010.
4: I'll go 07.
0: I'll accept it. I would have accepted 2 years. I would have accepted 07 or 08 because I think it was 07 in the States and it was 08 here in Australia.
4: Yeah, okay, right, eh?
0: So that's a tick for question four. Question five. Here we go. You ready?
4: Yeah, mate, right, eh?
0: What device component is often referred to as the brain of the computer? What device component is often referred to as the brain of the computer?
4: Oh, righto.
0: Any idea, Brad?
4: Well, it wouldn't be the hard drive, would it?
0: It's not, no. Sorry,
4: righto,
0: Brad.
4: Mate, that's all I got.
0: Okay, see ya.
4: Righto.
0: Is it Sunil? Next contestant, Sunil?
5: Yes.
0: Hello, Sunil, how are you?
5: I'm good, yeah.
0: That's good. Sunil, yep. If you get this right... Am I pronouncing your name correctly?
5: Yeah, it's Sunil.
0: Sunil, okay.
5: Yeah.
0: Sunil, I will say hello, Sunil. What device, I think you're going to get this, what device component is often referred to as the brain of the computer, Sunil?
5: It's CPU.
0: CPU, and it stands for?
5: Central Processing Unit, yeah.
0: Round of applause, Sunil. You've won.
5: Yeah. Thank you so much.
0: Oh, don't do that. It makes me dizzy. Okay, Sunil, congratulations. You've got the prize. I will put you through to Dave. He's filling in for Melissa. And he'll take your details, Sunil.
5: Okay,
0: You've got the prize. Congratulations. There you go. That's our technology quiz. That wasn't so bad, was it? A couple of quick emails before I go. I'm sorry if I didn't get a chance to read out your email today. It's because I was busy, okay? Dennis says, I would have to say that these massive profits that both banks and overseas companies make must contribute to increases in inflation. Louise says, regarding the local news, as to which I live in Lake Macquarie, so I watch NBN News and I find it so aggravating that we do not hear much about local news. It's mainly national or international news. Working as a cleaner in a major hospital in the emergency department, the amount of incidents that happen do not get reported. Extremely frustrating, she says. Let me go to Sean. Jim Steinman wrote Total Eclipse of the Heart. We played it earlier, talked about Bonnie Tyler not being well at the moment. So he says that Jim Steinman wrote Total Eclipse of the Heart for a German musical called Dance of the Viper. I won't try to pronounce it in German, which still runs in Germany and other parts of Europe after all these years. You can watch a full orchestra operatic duo or duet of the song on YouTube if you so choose to do it. As I said, if I didn't get to read out your email today, apologies for that. We're done and dusted for Monday afternoon. Thank you for your company. Look after yourself. Back to the newsroom next.
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6: Blacktown lights to flash, Lytton Street, McCulloch Road. Earlier crash has reopened Glenorie, Old Northern Road between Post Office Road and Cato Ridge Road in both directions. 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I'm Jeff Wallace. That's our traffic on 2SM, 1269.
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13: Good afternoon, I'm Tasava Brown. Four Australians struck on hantavirus-plagued cruise are heading home soon. The group will board a charter flight from Tenerife. They live in New South Wales and Queensland and are not displaying any symptoms of hantavirus. Premier Chris Minns says two travellers from New South Wales will quarantine here at home.
14: Whilst we need to be vigilant about it, it's important that we don't exaggerate the risks. It's not comparable to pandemics that we've seen sweep Southeast Asia and the world in recent years.
13: Two ISIS brides, a mother and daughter, are delaying their bid for freedom. They were initially expected to apply for bail in court this week, but are now delaying their bail applications until next month's hearing. The women, aged 54 and 31, are facing charges of crimes against humanity, accused of keeping a slave under the reign of Islamic State. The federal government is expected to use artificial intelligence to assist the home approval process. Rhys Sullivan explains.
15: The federal budget to be handed down tomorrow will include a $105.9 million commitment over the next 4 years to develop an AI tool to guide proponents and share environmental data. It comes in a budget which is expected to reshape the housing market, with major changes also expected across housing taxes, including negative gearing and the capital gains tax discount. The investment will also go hand in hand with the National Environmental Protection Agency, which aims to accelerate housing approvals while enforcing stricter environmental standards when it becomes operational in July. Federal Treasurer Jim Chalmers says the AI assistance would bring on more supply, helping the government bring down compliance costs while also cutting red tape, while adding the technology may also be used for energy and critical minerals projects. At Parliament House, Canberra, Rhys Sullivan, Super Radio Network News.
13: There's a fresh push to complete the Inland Rail. The federal government scrapped part of the project last week, with the original Melbourne to Brisbane link now finishing in parks. Nationals leader Matt Canavan has launched a petition to save the project.
16: Not only has the government completely taken the economic rug away from these great communities and businesses, they've done so with zero consultation. They didn't show up, they didn't talk to those communities. They haven't got their views on what could be done differently. Maybe they could cut the cloth. Maybe we could save this in a different way.
13: Ted O'Brien, the former deputy leader under Susan Lee, says valuable lessons will be learned from the Farrah by-election loss. One Nation's by-election win has spurred rumours there may be further defections from the coalition to join Pauline Hanson and Barnaby Joyce's ranks. Iran's counter-proposal to the United States' latest peace plan apparently includes compensation demands. Donald Trump has labelled it totally unacceptable. President Trump will travel to China for a two-day state visit this week. In sport, Melbourne's try-scoring sensation Sua Falongo has been cleared of a facial fracture. He has now a chance to line up for the Storm against Parramatta at Magic Round in Brisbane. Luckily, he only suffered soft tissue damage after a head clash with teammate Jerome Hughes. Bulldogs Mitchell Woods is suffering from soft tissue concerns in his hamstrings. The side is now in contact with Justin Lang, a strength and conditioning specialist. Lang hopes to help find the cause of ongoing problems for the Rising Star. Hawthorn's Tom Barras will miss at least the next few weeks after straining his hamstring. He is now set to miss clashes with Melbourne, Adelaide and St Kilda coming up. Hawthorn's bye in round 14 means the 30-year-old may not return before the club's mid-season break. And Richmond's season has also taken another hit, losing defender Tom Brown to a broken arm. It may end his season at this stage. In finance, the All Ordinaries is down 53 points at 8,928. And one Australian dollar is currently buying 72.29 US cents. 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Partly cloudy with a chance of showers and southeasterly winds tending southerly. Partly cloudy with showers tomorrow, with temperatures ranging from 17 to 23 in the city, 12 to 22 in the west. Looking further ahead, partly cloudy with possible showers on Wednesday, Thursday and Friday. At the moment in the city, it's 22, Bankstown 22, Richmond 20. That's the latest 2SM News. I'm Tassava Brown.
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18: Origin 2025 is underway. And Dylan Edwards extracts the first penalty. It's a high tackle on the fullback. And he's ejected. He pushes away Tino. Carrigan comes in. Cleary. Ostapane Haas. Back to Cleary. Looking for an opening. He goes to Edwards. He fires it to Crichton. Crichton for the corner, across to Zach. Zach Lomax. Jerry Evans! Oh, they flew above them and couldn't hold on to it.
19: He's appealing that he was taken out by Brian Toto here.
18: Oh! Blues on the doorstep. Cleary, he's handled the ball on four plays in this set. He kicks back towards Lomax. He takes it in one hand. He's got two tries tonight. The ball spews out the back. It's still the last, according to the referee. Watson! Manufactures one of the great passes for a Dylan Edwards try! Full-time, New South Wales 1-0.
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20: Good afternoon, everybody. Welcome aboard. Nice to have you with us here on Talkin' Sport, 13 12 69, that open line number to join us and have your say today. The top's in, Brady Papworth, Gab Robbo's in, and Graham Hughes. And we're here right through up until 6 o'clock later on this afternoon. 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And our Facebook page, Super Network Talk and Sport. Hit the like button with your comments there. Folks, the Panthers remind everyone who's the NRL favourite. The Sea Eagles eye off a possible top four. Still believing in the top eight, though, is the Storm as all eyes turn to downtown Brisbane to provide some magic and, of course, Origin teams next weekend. The Swans stay atop as the Giants just find a win. And LIV Golf, it's still alive as an Aussie finds his best. 13, 12, 69 to come aboard and join us. Afternoon, guys.
21: Afternoon, all.
22: I like the fact we just said afternoon because it's sort of, it's not
21: because
22: a,
21: it's afternoon.
22: Yeah, it's not a, it's not a good afternoon.
20: Why?
22: It's just a great afternoon. It's just an okay afternoon, you know.
21: We're still kicking. Last it's a Monday.
20: Last time I checked, you're breathing.
21: Lots of footy.
22: No, you're 100% right, Graham. I'm actually not even letting my team. And how they've gone on the weekend. The Giants were okay. The West Tigers, did they play on the weekend, the West Tigers? And
21: the Storm are back.
22: I'm not letting any of that stuff affect me anymore, Graham.
21: Yeah. Panthers good?
20: Sea Eagles are good again. And I know the Broncos were hurting. And
21: Broncos have managed under man to win a couple of games, though.
20: Yeah.
21: They couldn't do this.
20: No.
21: They're looking good. Manly?
22: So I was talking to, I'll throw it out there. I was talking to a gentleman on Saturday. He does a lot of work with younger people. They're a lot younger than us, Graham. He said, we started to talk because he goes for Manly. And he said, "Why? You ever wonder why they're going so well at the moment? Because they've obviously had the big change. And all they've got this young coach in. Johnny playing a year ago. And what do you think he's doing? How's he having any success?" I said, "I'll tell you what, you've just asked the question so many hundreds of people will be asking out there. What's going on?" He says, "It's really simple, Robbo. Young people really cope with how you speak to them. They're not like you or any older people, how we were spoken to when we were younger." It's interesting how what all the stuff he said. I'll go on more with it later on, but it there's really blew
21: of,
22: me away.
21: There's plenty of older coaches doing great jobs.
22: He said to me, "Why do you
21: think they're just good with people, young or old?"
22: That's what he said about Bennett. "Why do you think Bennett has been doing it for so long?" Immediately got me stopped and thought, "Yeah, interesting."
20: Well, as much as he loves it, money wouldn't be hurting.
22: No, it's more about how
21: like great money for a long period of time.
20: Yes.
22: Mike, can I also throw something out
20: there? Look, there's a few mil involved there.
22: I'm here for West Tigers fans, also Dragons fans. Did you see how Mr. Bellamy was coping in the last 11 minutes on the TV visuals that we all got as the public? I saw him three times literally bang and saying words and going off. His side was only about, I don't know, it felt like about 70 points ahead with 11 minutes to go. He was literally screaming and
21: it matters to him.
20: What's different?
21: It's always the same.
20: What's different to the last 10, 15
21: They've
20: years?
21: They've lost seven
20: him?
21: Straight. Yeah. And the little things matter to him.
22: Oh,
21: the execution
22: Jesus.
21: And the perfection Jesus. Matters. That's why they've been so good for so long.
22: I tell you what, if I was playing for Craig and I said, "Listen, you know, coach, you want a bit of Vegemite on toast before we go out for training," I'd be absolutely pooping myself if I don't burn this toast or get something wrong. He can be
21: Vegemite
22: somewhat
21: toast before
22: frightening,
21: training.
22: Mr. Bellamy. Anyway, such is life.
20: 10 rounds down, folks.
22: Is it really 10 weeks? Feels like five.
1: 10 gone.
20: And it's an interesting look to see who's still confidently hanging in or heading towards finals football.
1: Yeah, you're not kidding. Sharks were disappointing. Dolphins, Sharks, Broncos, Raiders, Bulldogs, all outside the eight.
20: Yeah.
1: I mean, yeah. Long way to go, I know. But, I mean, it's a tricky period. We go into Magic Round, then Origin period.
20: Yeah.
1: The buys, rounds 12, 15, 18. Injuries galore. I don't know how some clubs are going to have enough team players to finish the season. I mean, it's outrageous.
20: The Tigers get a bye, and then the Bulldogs and Panthers. So
1: the Tigers get a bye in round 12.
20: Yeah.
1: Yeah.
20: And then they run into the Bulldogs and Panthers on top of a difficult one here.
1: Yeah, but it's the in the days following Origin 1 and... You know, who will get rested? Will, like, you know, teams won't be at full strength necessarily.
20: Correct.
1: So yeah. It's a very tricky period. We've got a lot of clubs really struggling in terms of healthy personnel.
20: Yeah.
1: A lot of injuries again. Key people on the weekend. Simi Sasungi for the Raiders, who's arguably been their best. He's got a shoulder problem, and we've got broken legs and AC joints. Just unbelievable. It seems more than ever. I don't think it is, but just feels like it is.
20: Fascinating fortnight about to unfold. 13 12 69, folks, that open line number to come aboard with your thoughts.
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4: M4 Lidcombe, lane 1 eastbound, broken down truck. It's right at the base of the Hill Street on-ramp. Kemps Creek, Mamre Road approaching Bakers Lane, a northbound broken down truck in lane 2. Trade bumper-to-bumper traffic for bumper-to-bumper savings at Aldi. 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I'm Jeff Wallace. That's our traffic on 2SM 1269.
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0: 1300 1269, that open line number to kick us off, folks. Mike the Cowboy.
1: Yeah, I've had a change of name, boys, from Urban Cowboy. I hope I didn't have to do a 2SM deed poll or something.
0: No, that's okay.
2: Think you need a JP at minimum.
1: And pay some money.
2: Yeah, there's cost.
1: Just get the Cowboys out of the way. The operation was a success, but the patient died, as the saying goes.
0: Yeah.
2: I can't believe they didn't win that game. Cannot believe it. Yeah. They absolutely butchered it, and they should have won by 20.
1: Yep, and now they've got to make up for it against the Roosters, but that's not what I rang up about.
0: Oh, okay.
1: Might be even a quick ending if nobody saw the Dolphins game on Thursday night. Yes?
2: We saw it.
3: Yeah.
1: Okay. I think Tom Flegler got off very lightly with his penalty and his $1,800 fine. I think he was standing there like a statue, and he had the choice to wrap his arms around when his player, co-player, had gone around the bottom, but he chose to turn sideways and put the shoulder into the head of his opponent. That's not a grade one for me.
0: Mm.
1: Your thoughts?
2: I don't have any particular thoughts. The match review committee deal with it. I'm okay with.
0: It's a second offence. He's going to be paying $1,800.
1: I think any contact with the head. How many times do we hear the ref say any contact with the head? It should have been at least 10 minutes in the sin bin, if not an upgrade, but
2: there's contact with the head, and then there's contact with the head, though. I mean, not every contact with the head is the same.
0: Yeah, the gradings are considered about whether, deliberate or otherwise.
1: Mm. All right, thanks, boys. Wish me luck this weekend. I wish we had got the 2 points last week.
2: It might come back to hurt you.
0: Good luck, Cowboy.
1: I know. Cheers, mate.
2: Hello, right, Mike.
0: Thank you, mate.
3: Cheers, Mike.
0: Hello, Richard.
4: Hello, how are you, fellas?
2: Richard, yep,
3: just ticking along.
4: Yeah, what about Manly Broncos?
2: What about those Sea Eagles?
3: Unbelievable.
4: I was watching the TV, and the minute they showed you the oval, I said, well, here's one. Broncos won't be winning this match. It was done up like a Christmas tree because it was someone's 250th game or something.
2: Yeah.
4: And they kicked the ball off. They charged down, 5 in the first tackle. 4 minutes later, Mary's had two extra sixes plus a penalty, and they scored a try. I said to myself, end of game.
2: Yeah, Manly were up for it. I mean, that's not a surprise. Are you saying it was preordained?
4: Just from my own point of view of watching what goes on all the time, I see it all the time. And then there was one stage there in the second half that the referee was between the back of the goalpost and the deadline. And they just charging there, no one looking after the 10-yard. Just pathetic.
0: Well, it did get to 6-all.
4: Yeah, well, I don't know, mate. That's just I'm probably getting too old.
2: You're getting cranky, Richard. You're getting cranky in your old age.
4: Yeah, I try not to, but I just like to. Well, you just think this way, and that's it. But at least I'm saying how it affects me. But, good luck to it.
0: Good on you, Rich. Stay cool.
4: God bless you.
2: Thank you, mate.
0: Yeah. Well, what I should say, it was 4 points, not 6 points.
2: A try apiece.
0: Yeah, but Manly were really good.
2: Yeah, they're a good side. He's simplified. I don't know what he's done, but he's clearly simplified game plans for people. Olakau'atu's twice the player he was earlier in the year.
0: Heavily involved.
2: They've just got it. Thought Joey Walsh has been outstanding.
0: Yeah.
2: Looks every inch a confident first grader. He's played two games.
0: Now, there's a heap of fines coming out of the round.
3: Is there really, Graham? What,
0: Corey Horsburgh, careless high tackle.
2: Corey!
0: 1,800.
2: No, not Big Red, never.
0: Yeah. Kai Pierce-Paul. Dangerous contact.
3: Yeah.
0: $1,000.
3: Yeah.
0: Alex Twog, dangerous conduct, $1,000.
2: Twally?
0: Cam McGuinness, the same, $1,000, same charge, high tackle, careless. Jess Colquhoun, $1,800 from the Sharks.
3: Really?
0: Tom Hazelton from the Sharks, second offence, high tackle, $1,800. Preston Ricky from the Broncos, or Ricky, I should say.
3: It's a long list you've got,
0: second offence, $1,800.
3: These guys' fines could build a house for someone.
0: Brandon Wakeham, first offence, high tackle. Careless, though, grade two. Hmm. Could get 1 to 2 matches. Victor Radley, oh, there's a shock. Careless high tackle.
2: Hang on. First offence.
0: Well, this year, isn't it?
3: Yeah. Oh, this year.
2: Grade two careless. Maybe it's his first grade two careless.
0: So he'll be missing a match. Fotoaker from the Titans, third and subsequent offence, $3,000 fine or two matches. Scott Drinkwater, a dangerous contact.
2: He would knock the skin off a rice pudding, seriously.
0: Well, yeah, but he's down $1,000. So too's Jacob Preston for a dangerous contact and careless high tackle, the one we're talking about, Flegler.
3: It is
0: $1,800.
3: It is interesting, Graham, when you look at all this. Like, I'm looking down at two, and it's all, and you look at it, all the names underneath. It's got Raiders, Tigers, Sharks, Seagulls, Roosters, Titans, Cowboys, Bulldogs, Dolphins. It's interesting when we're having the.
2: What?
3: It's interesting when last week I was copying
0: what's
3: it.
0: What's your point about the team?
3: I haven't got to it yet, Graham. When the Greater Western Sydney Giants subject came up about them choosing their name and what are they doing and what are they supporting.
2: What's got that?
3: Just another continuation of the word. The Giants is just like all these, Sharks, etc., Titans, Cowboys, Bulldogs, Dolphins, just a brand. It's sport.
0: Can you run this by me again?
3: What?
0: Where you're going?
3: I'm just sort of arguing about something that came up last week, and I've just seen you read out a bunch of names with all their teams' names.
0: And the relevance to the Giants was?
3: Well, what they copped last week, Graham.
2: We call them
3: changing the Greater Western Sydney Giants name to just Giants.
2: I think you're overdoing it.
3: I'm just getting a bit crappy.
2: I think you're overdoing how important
3: it
2: is.
3: I'd love to have a cuppa with some of the journos. Just let's go and have a cuppa.
2: Why?
3: Sit down, let's have a hot chocolate and a share of banana bread, and you tell me.
2: What for?
3: We'll just have a chit-chat.
2: Why?
3: Come on, Pappy. We used to have lots of chit-chats when we were young.
0: I need a good shake of my head at the moment.
3: Chit-chats are good, mate. That's how you sort stuff. Well, you sort stuff out, and it saves their time. You know, instead of them having to write stuff,
2: I'm guessing you're not sorting anything out with them.
0: Yeah, let me just get to a couple of emails.
3: Happy, an absolute
0: question
3: bruise.
0: For the panel, says the British Bulldog. What do you think Cameron Serraldo will do with the team list Tuesday? Keep naming the same 1 to 17. Watch the ship keep sinking because that's what's happening. Last four games averaging 14 points and they've conceded 150 in total.
2: Mm.
0: Can't keep rolling out the same team playing the same way, says the British Bulldog.
2: Well, you can, but doing the same thing again and again and expecting a different result is the definition of insanity. I met Jacob Preston on Saturday.
3: Did you really?
2: He was at the Woodies watching, I'm just trying to think of the connection, one of our blokes.
0: Yeah.
2: Dates his
3: did you
2: sister
3: introduce
2: or,
3: yourself and just
2: I
3: say,
2: did.
3: Look, I'm the bloke that
2: I
3: gives
2: did.
3: You a constant and a lot of raps
2: no,
3: all the time?
2: No, not at all. He doesn't know me from Adam and still doesn't. But I've said g'day and, you know, we had a chat. He was just a delightfully polite, really good young fella.
0: Hmm.
2: Yeah, a bit of a

0: think?
1: He's smaller than I thought.
0: No, really?
1: Yeah, he was. And I thought I expected him to be sort of towering over me. And
2: it's
1: yeah.
2: a bit scary. How
1: but
2: big
1: he does
2: they
1: look
2: are.
1: Fit.
2: It's a bit scary. Yeah.
1: He's just a couple of $1,000 fine.
2: Can I ask you a quick question, Graham, before you throw to the break? But I was asked this last week and I forgot to ask you because you do this all the time on Mondays. Excuse me. Keithy said to me, Robbo, do these boys, do they pay that fine out of their wallet, like out of their pocket? Do they like transfer the money to the NRL?
1: They write a check, I think.
2: Or does their club pay it for them and then just take it off their money?
1: Pre-tax dollars.
0: Whatever they want to do.
2: See,
0: why would it matter?
2: Well, Pappy's just brought up a point that Keithy brought up.
1: Pre-tax dollars or post-tax dollars. See, makes a difference. Right?
2: Yeah. This is when you know Pappy went to Epping Boys High School.
0: Doesn't bother me.
2: And I just went. Graham, these are important things. So just have a think about that. And just after the break, just come back to us on it.
0: Because I couldn't care.
2: It's imperative.
0: Couldn't care. Fines get paid.
2: Geez, I tell you what, we are sounding really
1: deep.
2: Where
1: do they
2: go? We're sounding really deep today.
1: Where's the money go?
2: Deep.
0: Consolidated revenue, Pappy. You know that.
1: Oh, so the NRL keep it.
2: You mean for Consolidated Press?
0: For a rainy day.
1: The Vegas Pappy. Fund.
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3: 2SM. Sydney traffic.
4: North Sydney, earlier crash on the freeway. That's been cleared approaching Falcon Street. Two of four lanes were taken out with the car and truck crash. It's all been cleared, but delays back to the Hub Bridge northbound. Kemps Creek, broken out truck northbound. Mamre Road approaching Baker's Lane. 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
16: Good afternoon, I'm Tasava Brown. On the eve of the federal budget, the Australian Medical Association is sounding the alarm. Doctors say cracks in the system are widening, with patients waiting too long for GPs, emergency rooms are overflowing, and Medicare residents are stuck in another era. AMA President Danielle McMullen says invest now or watch the system buckle.
17: In Australia, our balance of public and private health is what makes our system so great.

0: and yet we know that Australians are paying more and more for their private health insurance and often getting less in return. We need significant reforms to that sector to make sure that our insurance companies are paying a minimum amount back to patients, that we're funding out of hospital, hospital in the home care through private health insurance.
1: The Royal Commission into Anti-Semitism has heard video games are being used to target Jewish children. A 15-year-old boy has told the hearings he's been subjected to abuse and anti-Jewish slurs over Minecraft. The countdown is on for Eurovision. Australia's Delta Goodrum has today walked the turquoise carpet in Vienna.
2: Delta Goodrum and the delegation of Australia!
1: She will perform in the second semi-final on Friday morning. Two of these so-called ISIS brides have delayed their bid for freedom. The pair is facing slavery-related charges after their return to Australia from Syria last week. Their bail application was postponed today and will now be heard in June. And India is bringing in COVID-style measures as the fuel crisis continues around the world. Residents have been told to work from home, avoid travel, reduce fertiliser use and cut back on cooking oil. Updating sport, Cowboys' Jake Clifford is in contention for Queensland's number 7 jersey. Tom Dearden has been ruled out with an ankle injury, and Billy Slater is now weighing up his options ahead of Origin 1. And the AFL has moved to introduce a plan aiming to reach 81 Indigenous players at elite level by 2030. It comes amid a drop in the number of Indigenous players in the AFL. In finance, the All Ordinaries is down 49 points at 8,932, and $1 Australian is buying 72.30 US cents. 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Partly cloudy with a chance of showers and southeasterly winds tending southerly. Partly cloudy with showers tomorrow with temperatures ranging from 17 to 23 in the city, 12 to 22 in the west. Looking further ahead, partly cloudy with possible showers on Wednesday, Thursday and Friday. At the moment in the city it's 22, Bankstown 22, Richmond 20. That's the latest 2SM News. I'm Tassav Brown.
3: Talking Sport.

0: Reggie Rex welcomes you back with Corruption. That's all it could be. The bunker decision to award the Roosters the first try. Absolutely clear and obvious to everyone. Again, the filling club cops it. The bunker is not working. That's the Rob Toyer try, correct?
1: Look, I have to agree.
0: Yeah.
1: And I'm a Roosters fan, but it was, I'm sorry. Dubious. How does that get awarded?
0: Dubious.
1: Given how picky they are in every other aspect of the game to find an error.
0: Yeah.
1: Like they'll pick a little bobble that a bloke never drops, never loses control, and maybe it touches another guy's arm, but he never really loses it. Oh, they'll find a problem. They are so picky when it suits, yet Rob Toyer can clearly drop the ball and ground it with his forearm, and they go, no worries. Job done. Try.
0: Stockton Sea Eagle.
2: Hello, lads. How are you?
3: Stockers.
0: Good.
1: Stockton.
2: There wasn't much separation that, but there's much separation when you dropped a schooner. Is there a Toyer boy the other night?
3: Did you drop one, did you?
2: Oh, it's happened once in 40-odd years.
3: Really, yeah.
1: Don't count
3: how. Times never dropped one.
1: How many glasses get spilt?
2: And when you blow the one to cut me off over it, once in 40 years, you really? Cut off. I sit down. Oh, terrible.
3: Bummer.
2: Anyway. Listen, don't worry about signing Kieran Foran, boys. We want to sign that halfback first. Joey Walsh.
1: He's good, isn't he?
2: Sign him first.
1: He's good, isn't he?
0: Yeah.
2: He's awesome.
1: Robbo,
2: do you reckon he gets around singing Life's Been Good to Me so far?
3: Absolutely.
1: Do-do-do-do-do.
3: Absolutely.
1: What a great song. We'll get that on, actually.
2: Well,
1: life's been good.
2: He couldn't play around the club, could he, really? Then now the Eagles. Anyway, with a name like that.
1: Joey Walsh at Manly. Yeah. He doesn't even know who the Joey Walsh is. I'm guessing.
2: I do.
1: No,
2: that's
1: but
2: why I brought it up. Sorry?
1: You do. But Joey Walsh at Manly probably doesn't even know who he is.
2: He wouldn't know.
3: You never know what they sing these days.
2: That is a great song. But, yeah, he looks good, doesn't he? I tell you what, boys, like you say about Foran, what he's done, they're just happier. Like the other night there, Jakey was talking to Hamal at the end of the game, and it's come up a still shot on the Fox screen for some reason, it froze. But it was good because I took the photo. It's a beautiful photo, and the look on Hamali's face, you could just see how much he loves Jake. Just look at him while they were talking, you know what I mean?
1: Yeah, there was love in the room.
2: You could just see it, though. You see here, you know. But what a great photo.
3: Yeah.
1: Hmm.
2: They're
1: happy.
2: Canterbury, what are we going to do with them, mate?
0: They're in a bit of trouble. And they're playing against a side that, you know, if they tackle as poorly as they have been tackling, the Sharks have got plenty of points if you want to show them the
1: although
0: door.
1: They've been ordinary too.
0: Yeah, they have been.
1: They're
2: hit and miss. Yeah, they like a bit of invitation, don't they, the Sharks, and they go nuts on you.
3: Yeah.
0: Yeah.
2: The Canterbury, I don't know, it's just, they seem to be playing pretty much the same way as always had been. Like, as far as, you know, just going to edges and the forwards are going forward.
0: They did have three starting lineup players out last week, as well as arguably their best bench man. So that sort of stuff. Teams, and any team just can't really handle that sort of stuff.
1: There's key players missing more and more from most teams. And it cost them. It didn't cost South just quietly. They were very good.
0: Have a look at the Broncos. I mean, they're going to go into a representative season.
1: Yeah.
0: And they're struggling, you know.
2: Yeah.
1: And what about...
2: What
1: about the key players missing from the Tigers and the impact that's having?
2: Oh, yeah. No. When Dewey went down, that was the end of them.
1: Well, it was Dewey, Appy, Jerome Buller.
3: Mm.
1: I mean, seriously, it's like three of your key spine... And they're not the same team. It's like, wow.
0: And then Terrell May went. His wife's having a baby.
1: Yes. And congratulations to them.
0: So you get four starting lineup players back, the Tigers,
2: Yeah. Eventually. Kick out, when he's on that left, he just seems to get. Cherry seems to get more room when he's there, obviously. But it's just kick out that they're missing.
1: Well, they certainly miss him.
2: They don't seem to be playing much different. These might be the, you know.
1: Their leader and captain doesn't appear to be 100 either, Stephen Crichton.
2: No, that's true.
1: I don't know.
3: We said that last week. It was last 2 weeks, actually.
1: Something not quite right with Crichton.
3: I reckon it's a numerous times you see him grab the ball. I saw him twice in the wing, grabbed the ball. It was behind him. He grabbed it, turned around, and then took off. But he didn't take off. He just sort of ran forward 8 metres and 6 metres, and then into the lineup. He normally takes off. So something's different.
2: Yeah, you're right, Rob. Normally he takes 2 and 3 to pull him down when he gets moving.
3: That's right.
0: Yep.
1: It's a dilemma. It's a dilemma for a skipper like him because he knows his team need him. But he may also really need a couple of weeks off, but he's just pushing through it for the good of the team. But whether it's helping the team is another matter.
3: Hmm.
1: Anyway.
2: Yeah, fair enough. I'll work it out. Lucas Herbert won the golf, eh? I didn't even know he was up on the leaderboard.
1: Yeah. One by miles.
0: 24. He was 24 under. Sergio Garcia, 20 under. DeChambeau, 19 under.
3: Hmm.
2: Oh, the old mate, the shambles.
1: Okay. He whooped him.
0: He won a lazy $4 million.
3: Yeah.
0: Mark Leishman was in a tie for 14. At 14,
3: yeah.
0: He won $302,000.
3: Did he really?
0: And Cameron Smith, who was tied 26th, won $182,000.
3: Tell you what, message those last two. See if they want to buy a 19-foot Haynes signature speedboat.
0: Yeah, good. Good luck.
3: I got one for sale, Graham.
0: So there you go. There's decent money there to be made.
1: The golf was interesting.
2: I want it.
3: Yeah, I reckon that'd be awesome.
1: He's got a boat, actually.
2: Yeah.
1: I'm gonna see you, Stockers.
2: Right, lads.
3: Cheers.
1: You too, mate.
3: Get on, Stockers.
1: Sea Eagles fans are up and about.
3: Yeah.
0: Hello, Dasher.
4: There you go, Dawn.
0: Good Dash.
1: Hey, Dash.
3: Dasher.
4: I get accused of being negative. And I just want to confirm right now that I am absolutely positive. And I am talking about the disgrace that calls himself a referee, penalising the Canterbury player for tackling the bloke who turned his back to him. Mate, how is that a penalty?
0: Which one?
1: Oh, Jacob Preston, wasn't it?
4: Preston. Yeah, his name's Preston, mate. He gets penalised.
0: Oh, yeah, and sent to the bin.
4: Oh, okay, he got sent to the bin too.
1: Did he? Did he go to the bin?
0: Preston?
1: Yeah.
0: Yeah.
1: Did he? Okay.
4: Honestly, mate, like, in the first game this year, you know, one of your blokes dropped the ball towards the end of the game, and they called it a trip. I mean, what has happened to the game of rugby league, mate?
0: It is certainly undergoing massive changes, yes.
4: You can thank Peter Volandis for all this crap. I mean, I know why people think he's been good for the game, but honestly,
0: crowds are way up.
1: Every metric imaginable has never been better.
0: Money in the game is up.
1: Yeah.
4: Again, as I said, to get penalised and sin bin for a tackle like that, I remember when, and I thought it was a disgrace that Stan Cassiano was considered a first-grade rugby league player, and I remember when he got pinched to the same tackle on Jonathan Thurston about 10 years ago. And, what a bloke supposed to do?
1: Not hit a bloke who's relaxed with his back turned and doesn't have the ball is what you're supposed to do. Because he hasn't. You know he doesn't have it.
4: No, how do they know he... Have a look at...
1: He knows.
4: Three.
1: He knew.
4: Give me a break. Have a look at normal speed.
1: Yeah.
4: He's drawn the player in and the bloke is committed to the tackle.
0: Only problem is, I've said it a million times, Dash, when the replay comes up, they don't look at it in normal speed.
1: No, they don't, unfortunately.
0: They don't.
4: I realise that as well. But to turn around and, honestly, people in your position, should be calling the game out for the disgraceful decision that they're allowing to happen, which changed games, mate. Honestly, Canterbury were in it. And I know they got flogged in the end, but to have a player off and then points scored against them, let's be fair, Higgins. How does he get sin bin for that? And at the beginning of the year, Nathan Cleary doesn't spend a week or two on the sideline for hitting the young bloke in the head at the Tigers. If it had happened the other way around, if the Tigers player had hit him, he would have been down.
0: Yep. Can't answer that, Dash.
1: Frustrating, Dash.
0: All right.
4: But I mean, honestly,
1: I can see the frustration.
4: He might be a, maybe he's a petty man, and I'm talking about Peter Vallandis. Maybe he is, and maybe that's why people don't call out, because they're worried about their license being suspended, taken off them, so that they can't call matches in the future. Because honestly, Peter Vallandis is an absolute joke when it comes to the so-called feel of the game.
0: Yeah.
4: Have a great
0: evening. Dash. Yeah, I don't think that those sorts of things are Vallandis' call or thoughts. Yeah. What unfolds on the field is in the hands of match officials.
1: I don't hold PVL personally responsible for the state of the actual game of rugby league. Mm. I mean, generally speaking, it's in good shape.
0: And has been for some time.
1: Yeah. He saved it. He showed the world the way during COVID, showed every other code in every country that you could continue.
0: Yeah.
1: Absolutely. We owe him plenty.
0: Yep. 13-12-69 to come aboard and join us, folks. Back with more in just a tick.
5: 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Sydney traffic.
6: M4 Lidcombe eastbound, broken down truck in lane 1 at the base of the Hill Road on-ramp, heading down towards Homebush. Camps Creek, a broken down truck northbound lane 2, Mamre Road at Baker's Lane. 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Cheap, cheap. I'm Jeff Wallace. That's those traffic on 2SM 1269.
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14: There's nothing wrong with my state of mental health. I like it here with my childhood.
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0: As we welcome you back, folks, Zingerbox Combo says, men, I'm perplexed as to the whereabouts of all those talkative Tigers fans that flooded the airwaves those first few weeks of the competition. It would seem their claws have been clipped. It's hilarious, says Zingerbox Combo.
1: Yeah, but Zingerbox... Sorry, Pappy, but Zingerbox... I mean, what, can you imagine being a West Tigers fan for 5 years? What they've been through mentally and physically. I mean, come on. Where's a cuddle for these people that have struggled for half a decade, let alone probably a decade? What, they put 4 wins together and got excited for once? Okay, so you probably don't like the Tigers and you're probably loving carving me up or carving us up.
2: The Tigers were flying. Everyone was thrilled. But they have hit a wall and they don't look the same team.
0: Citizen Tiger.
1: Sad, isn't it?
3: Yeah, well, it wasn't the supporters banging the drum. They were allowed a quiet moment of enjoyment. It was the media pushing that barrel along. So Zingerbox.
2: We all wanted them. We all wanted them to do well.
0: Look,
3: get off it. It's unhealthy.
0: They're still well placed. And
3: yeah, they're okay.
0: Coruscant,
3: Graham,
0: Buehler, Dewey are all coming back.
3: As Graham Hughes often says, there are no premierships won in April.
0: That's it.
3: Or May. Yeah. Anyway, when I think of Joe Walsh, I don't think of Rocky Mountain High. I think of the great Balmain second rower, Joe Walsh, premiership winner in 1969.
1: Really? Okay.
0: He made some tackles that day.
1: That's a good memory.
2: He wasn't the guitar player, though, was he?
3: No, but he took far, far fewer drugs than Joe Walsh.
2: Oh, hang on.
3: I think he's brown bread.
2: How do you know?
1: No, he's going well. Bread. I saw him in an interview. He was talking about life in the fast lane the other night.
0: I would suggest none.
1: YouTube thing.
3: Boys, isn't it interesting? Last week, you may remember, I forgive you if you don't, but you may remember I asked about the ruling where the ball was grounded with the forearm, and you said, no, the player needs to be in control. And I said, what about when you ground it with your torso, but you said that was a loose ball.
1: See, I don't agree.
2: Yes. No, correct.
0: There's a big difference if the ball's just laying on the ground.
2: Yeah, and you can just
0: but
2: score with your belly button.
0: Yeah, absolutely.
3: So I accepted all of that, but yet the Roosters were awarded a try.
2: I know.
3: For a grounding with a four.
2: Who'd have thunk it?
3: Like,
2: and they observed so closely. And it's this micro-analysis, and it's wait, that's no try. It's just...
3: Speaking of micro-analysis, there was another game, and it may well have been the Saints game. I can't clearly remember. There were so many games of rugby league over the weekend.
2: We haven't got the Saints yet.
3: But there was, I think it was the Saints player who was carrying the ball, and a tackler put his hand on top of the ball and reefed it down. The Saints player regathered control of the ball. The referee called a knock on because he assumed it had hit the tackler's body.
2: Yeah.
3: So they went to the bunker on a captain's challenge. Yeah. And quite rightly, the St. George bloke was not deprived of the ball. I mean, all this micromanagement.
2: Yeah, and they look for problems. Yet, they award a try like Rob Toyer's. And so how?
3: Yeah.
2: How can you be so damn picky when it suits for inconsequential passages and yet you get that wrong? It just... Anyway.
3: Oh, they're starting to disappear up their own colon again, I'm afraid, with these decisions.
1: It happens.
3: As far as the Tigers are concerned, I just take this view. You have a squad of 30 players. My expectation when you go through a couple of pre-season blocks is that even if all of those 30 players aren't stellar in attack, they all should be top-end defenders. Now, how do you concede 96 points in 2 matches? I know we're missing a host of attacking players, but that first 13 minutes against Melbourne yesterday was diabolical.
2: Yeah.
3: In defence. That was terrible. So, I'm very disappointed. I didn't, and Cronulla, you can probably term a mid-table team, they got dusted. And Melbourne have lost 6 in a row.
0: Well, the game is...
2: Seven.
0: The game is becoming something that is completely different. And you got to get used to hanging on when there's 6 agains. I mean, it's...
2: Well, they were, but were, the Tigers in the early part of that game, when there was like a point a minute for 15 minutes plus...
0: No excuse
2: they,
0: there.
2: They weren't hanging on. They were just rubbish.
1: Actually,
3: if you look at their defensive shape and their connection in that first 13 minutes, it was non-existent.
1: Yeah, I know.
3: You know, fast ball or no fast ball, it was just non-existent. So that was pretty disappointing. So hope they're hitting the hit shields all this week.
1: Yeah, you know what, Tigers. We are not going to be able to change. The NRL won't listen to the people. So the game is what it is, and this structure is what it is. You know what, Bart? We're going to be peed off. We'll probably, old people from, say, let's say 40 to 80 will be generally upset generally and whinging probably for about 3 to 5 years till they realise, okay, this is the way it is. So that group of people will have to try and find a way of totally not getting upset and not turn the television off at times. So.
3: You see, the beauty of rugby league always historically is that it was an uncomplicated game.
1: Yeah.
3: And now it's become just top-heavy with interpretations and stoppages. This is what irritates the citizens. The citizens are not happy.
1: But it was clinically the toughest sporting game in the world, other than boxing. Or Muay Thai at its best. But you know what I mean? And I'm telling you now, the one thing that kills me, I was always actually a little bit embarrassed at school that I was never really big enough and strong enough to play the game, and I just was what I was. But my point is, I was also very proud of numerous parts of the world where people would say, oh, you, rugby league, that's the toughest game in the world. Now, this faking and crying and stuff that goes on, give me a break. Give me a break, you numbnut. Don't act like me.
0: So the game's not tough anymore.
1: Oh, Graham, are you telling... Wait, citizen, hold on. Are you telling me you like the fakes? You like them?
0: They've been around in most
1: Graham,
0: sports for donkeys.
1: Don't dribble, Graham.
0: Absolutely, they've
1: citizen
0: been around.
1: Tiger, have you ever seen constant...
0: Rubbish.
1: Constant,
0: never heard you speak so much rubbish in all your life.
1: Constant fakes, Citizen Tiger, that go on now. Did you see them 10 years ago?
3: I didn't see any fakes in the weekend just gone. If you want to orient yourself about fakes, just watch any match in the Spanish La Liga.
0: Yeah.
1: Oh, they're shocking. They are shocking. Anyway, sorry, citizen.
0: Righto, Tig.
3: All right, lads.
0: Thank you, mate.
1: Good to hear your voice.
0: Doug says the authorities have made their decision. The great Victor Radley escaped last week and the Roosters' first try this week. One has to ask about the bunker. Does he keep the spot next week? What a howler, says Doug. I'm not quite sure about all of that, other than Victor's going to have to face up to a possible suspension.
2: Pay the fine, Victor.
1: If anyone knows how to handle suspension, it's Victor.
2: Yeah, he does know what it's like.
0: Yes.
1: Mm. I like how he plays, but...
0: Careless high tackle, says here, first offence. Jeez, I...
1: Yeah.
0: Thought I could have swore blind. There was a few more out there earlier than that one. Back with more.
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5: Kemps Creek, broken down truck, northbound lane 2, Mamre Road, Bakers Lane, Hume Highway, Warwick Farm, very slow past the racecourse, heading down towards Liverpool, Arncliffe crash, southbound Princes Highway, Forest Road. 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I'm Jeff Wallace. So traffic on 2SM 1260.
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0: Good afternoon, I'm Tasava Brown. Treasurer Jim Chalmers' budget is expected to scrap the 50% capital gains tax discount for assets held for longer than 12 months. The budget is also tipped to wind back negative gearing on established properties from July 1 next year. AMP Chief Economist Shane Oliver says there are potential stock market implications at a time of uncertainty overseas.
1: We've also seen that rate hike in Australia, which is going to be a bit of a dampener on Australian economic growth and also on Australian profit. The Aussie share market's reflecting it. Perhaps less favourable, more uncertain economic outlook compared to that in the US, and that's sort of weighing on our share market.
0: An Australian media mogul accused of threatening to stab his wife to death has been excused from appearing in court in person after his lawyer argued it would negatively impact his mental health. Anthony Catalano has been charged with assault, making threats to kill and false imprisonment following an alleged incident with his wife Stephanie. The 59-year-old former chairman of the Australian Community Media appeared via video link. Four Australian citizens from New South Wales and Queensland evacuated from the hantavirus-stricken cruise ship are set to arrive down under. The New South Wales residents will be quarantined at biocontainment centre at Westmead Hospital but are not showing any symptoms. DFAT's Smart Traveller site warns hantavirus continues to be a risk in Argentina, with a travel alert issued from the country at the centre of the outbreak. But New South Wales Premier Chris Minns says a risk in Australia is extremely small.
2: New South Wales Health officials have been working with the Commonwealth about this. It's obviously a concern for us, but the risk of transmission is relatively low at this stage, certainly not comparable to the coronavirus. So those individuals, two from New South Wales, will be required to quarantine when they come back to the country.
0: The Royal Commission into Anti-Semitism and Social Cohesion is continuing in its second week. A 15-year-old boy has opened up on the anti-Semitic comments he received while playing video game Minecraft. He says it effectively destroyed his mental health. Two ISIS brides who were planning to seek bail have now delayed their plans for a number of weeks. The two women, aged 54 and 31, a mother and daughter, were hoping to be released back into the community in Melbourne after being charged with slavery-related offences. They are now expected to launch bail applications next month. Housing affordability is shaking up to be a key focus of the federal budget. $2 billion in funding for local infrastructure like roads will support the construction of new homes. CEO of Master Builders Australia, Danita Warne, says more money would go a long way.
3: It's important that a component of the budget announcement was that there was some funding towards enabling infrastructure. We know it's one of the reasons why we are not getting enough supply of new homes into the market, because we simply do not have sufficient funding for infrastructure. It's disappointing that it's only $2 billion. We would have hoped for more around the $5 billion mark.
0: A man's been charged after allegedly threatening attendees of a mosque with an assault rifle in Brisbane's north. Worshippers chased the man away. US President Donald Trump has blasted Iran's response to the US proposal to end the war. He says the offer is totally unacceptable as talks continue to end the conflict. In sport, Billy Slater is assessing the injury crisis ahead of Origin Game 1. Jake Clifford could secure Queensland's number 7 jersey. Tom Dearden has been ruled out of Maroons contention. Sam Walker and Daly Cherry-Evans are potentially key players in line to replace Dearden. Meantime, rival NRL clubs are potentially set to grill the Australian Rugby League Commission over reported plans to help the Perth Bears fill up their roster. Greater Western Sydney's Jaden Laverty has been catching up with his friend Nate Caddy, revealing they went out for coffee. Aussie Alexa Leary will miss this year's Commonwealth Games after the International Paralympic Committee adjusted her classification. The Commonwealth Games squad will be named in Sydney on June 13. In finance, the All Ordinaries is down 41 points at 89.39, and one Australian dollar is buying 72.35 US cents. 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Partly cloudy with a chance of showers and southeasterly winds tending southerly. Partly cloudy with showers tomorrow and temperatures ranging from 17 to 23 in the city, 12 to 22 in the west. Looking further ahead, partly cloudy with possible showers on Wednesday, Thursday and Friday. At the moment in the city, it's 23, Bankstown 21, Richmond 20. That's the latest 2SM News. I'm Tasava Brown.
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5: Fortunate with McIlroy not birding nine. Can he edge closer? He sure can. That's a great up and down for birdie at 10.
6: The dream is still alive for Cameron Smith.
7: Here we go. Birdie on 10, birdie on 11.
6: Finds another one. Three birdies to start the back nine for Australia's Cam Smith.
5: Fantastic shot from Smith. He's got momentum on his side right now.
6: To tie the lead. Four birdies in a row to start the back nine for Cameron Smith. And he climbs alongside McIlroy at 18 under in a share of the lead.
5: Really good speed. My goodness, what a putt. As soon as he taps us in, he started this inward nine with five straight birdies. And now McIlroy is chasing all of a sudden.
7: I'll tell you what, Trevor, it's just excellent. Just amazing control he has over his emotions, over everything under this kind of pressure. Excellent putt from Cam Smith.
6: Brilliant, quite brilliant. What a back nine.
8: The winner of the gold medal and the champion golfer of the year is Cameron Smith.
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4: 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Have your say.
7: Very warm welcome to those of you joining us first time today after the big weekend of sport, folks. 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Hit the like button there with your thoughts. And of course our text message is 0432 210 735. Panther Scott just quickly adds, wondering how Green Machine is coping today after living in his head rent-free. The Penrith Panthers beat his Raiders. Please let him know that it's all good. There is always next time, says Panther Scott.
11: I think that they must have been like cheating the Panthers to beat them. There's no way they would have done it fairly.
7: Look forward to his call. Hello, Jockey.
12: Graham, Pappy and Robbo. Good afternoon, gents.
13: How are you, mate?
11: Arvo, Jockey.
12: Raining again.
11: Is that?
12: It's raining up here.
13: Really?
12: Anyway, that's racing. I've been following Melbourne Storm, and that's what happens when you keep training good. That's their standard, the way they started the other night. Yeah. But they just haven't been. Oh, I think he's helped a lot too, being at halfback again.
7: Absolutely.
12: But yeah, I was a bit disappointed in Tigers, but that's the way it goes. I thought they, you know, regardless of... The injuries do make a difference. They make a hell of a difference, you know. Like, look at Melbourne with them players out, happy, like the players that we've lost.
11: Yeah.
12: You know, and you made a good call the other day too, Brett. You called up Pappenhausen. And I think it was a difference him not playing there, Pappy. You know what I mean? Just, you know, timing him when he did, and the other kid doesn't know as much as what he did.
11: And his talk. You know?
12: That's right, from the back, Pappy, you're right.
11: He's a good player, though. Faolongo is unbelievable.
12: Oh, a great player. But he just mightn't have the connection that Pappy had, you know?
11: Yeah.
12: That's all. But, I'm not real happy about this. Let's get a few things straight here. I know people, I'm quite sure of it, the working Papua New Guinea, all right, that are on our taxes. You got me?
11: Yeah.
12: They're not on Papua New Guinea taxes, all right? They've got to go for our tax system. They're Australian citizens. So how do you think they're going to feel when these footballers go over there and they're getting tax-free money? Like, not everyone over there gets the same as what these footballers are going to get.
11: No, you know? Plenty of expat workers, you know, mines and fly-in, fly-out types, mate, they get a lot of tax advantages because of it.
12: Yeah, but... And the other thing is, let's reverse the situation. Who'd be going to Papua New Guinea if the golden chain wasn't dangling? Who'd be going there?
11: Yeah, no, it's a good question. The problem is...
12: Poor old Perth.
11: Yeah, shocking.
12: They had to struggle on their own and do their own stuff. He brought them into the comp and he hasn't helped them one little bit, and yet they go and dangle the chain and get what they get. And, mate, you take the chain away. Put it this way, I travel a bit. I don't see too many people jumping on planes going to Port Moresby when I get to the airport. You know what I mean? So you dangle that chain and that's what you get. You take the chain away and see what happens. That's what kind of place it is. You've got to dangle the chain to get people there. Yeah, poor old Perth.
11: They have.
12: They get nothing. They get nothing.
7: That's a great question. It's a great question. And the other question is, with when Perth now asks for some sort of relief themselves, that will then bring every other club into play who will say, what about us? And let's
12: what
7: have
12: about
7: a... They will. They'll call for a general meeting of everybody.
12: That's right. What about if you're a chief executive of a club? Oh, hold on, this is not right. How does this work?
7: Yep.
12: This club's getting a golden chain hung over their neck, and we're struggling to get anything.
7: Yep.
12: That's terrible what they're doing to Perth. Honestly, they're going that chain and then getting them. Like I said, you take that chain away. Ain't too many people jumping on planes going to Port Moresby, so I'll give you the tip.
7: Yeah, look, it's looking like a real problem for Verlandis and company.
12: And that's how it is. It's just going to be a snowball effect because they're just going to say, hold on, if you're going to give that to them, what about us?
7: No doubt about it.
11: And if Perth is not competitive, they'll be hell to pay.
7: Yeah.
12: Anyway, that's all. I thought I'd just throw that one at you. Bye-bye, boys.
7: No, you can
12: for taking the call.
7: You can put the whip away now.
11: That's
7: okay.
11: It. Hands and heels.
7: Jockey.
11: Well done, jockey.
7: Back with more.
14: 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Sydney traffic.
15: Campbelltown, a crash. You motorway approaching the Roland Road southbound lane 1. Kemps Creek, a broken down truck heading north, lane 2, Mamre Road approaching Baker's Lane. 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I'm Jeff Wallace. That's our traffic on 2SM, 1269.
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0: Welcome back aboard, folks. Goat's Breath says, can you tell me a sport anywhere in the world that the main talking point every Monday is the refereeing? I believe Volandis is trying to turn league into a hybrid NFL game. Six agains when a team runs the ball 10 metres. Kickers and punters not allowed to be touched and catches.
1: First down.
0: Yeah, and catches of the ball protected. Next thing, the refs will be wearing black and white striped shirts, says Coach Breath.
2: Jeepers.
0: Andrew the Dragon.
3: Graham.
0: Yes.
3: I know I'm very frustrated with my team.
0: I can understand because they're on zero.
3: Now, as you guys know, I didn't watch it. Because I went out to the wedding, I told you guys.
0: Yeah.
3: What's wrong with them, Graham? Be honest.
0: A little bit of belief has probably gone out the door, which means there's a few blokes would be looking sideways at each other.
3: Yep.
0: There'd be a few people thinking, I think it's such and such's fault. So trying to bring them all back together is a very difficult job.
3: You think Dean Young's a coach to do it?
0: Don't know enough about his coaching, but he certainly has made a couple of strong points which haven't they haven't gone unnoticed by media because they haven't appeared to work the first few weeks.
1: But there is such a crisis of confidence in that organisation that it doesn't matter who you coach it.
0: Yeah.
1: At this
3: Can
1: point.
3: Can I just say, guys, before you guys carry on, I don't think Dean Young's a good coach. I'll tell you the reason why before you guys say something. He was a caretaker, Happy and Gavin and Robbo. He was a caretaker before he did nothing with us, guys.
0: Yeah. Well, he's got enough time that they've given him at the present time to see if he can improve them somehow.
3: We've had a lot of injuries too. And players out too.
0: Well, I don't think the building of the team was planned right over the last two and three seasons.
3: So, Graham, I heard you right. Who do you reckon, whose fault's that?
0: Well, you would have the previous coach.
1: Footy department.
0: And his footy department around him who do their planning. Yeah.
3: You're talking about Shane Flanagan, right?
0: Well, Flanagan
1: and his team.
0: And his team.
3: Yeah.
1: They put a spine together that would be the slowest in the game.
0: And not dangerous.
1: Yeah, no. Uninspiring in terms of threat.
3: But, Pappy, just quickly, regarding Flanagan, I didn't like his coaching. He was a good coach, don't get me wrong. Why I did not like his coaching, because he played his son every week.
0: Yeah, look, that's going to be an easy argument for a lot of people.
1: What about this argument, Andrew?
3: Yeah.
1: They haven't played Kyle the last 2 weeks and they've had 100-plus points put on him.
0: Yeah.
3: I agree with you. Hang on, guys. Sorry, Graham, I'm not being rude. But to me, Kyle, if you guys ask me where Kyle would play... And I've said it to every Dragon supporter I know, guys. He should be 14, Pappy.
1: Okay. All I'm saying is they haven't improved with him not there.
0: Yeah, his defence wasn't letting them down, no.
1: So I don't think he's your problem.
3: No. In fact, you know who I don't think's played well, guys?
0: Go on.
3: And I'm... Graham, there's a lot of players, but I think Val Holmes has dropped a lot of form.
0: Well, he's a big name signing on a big contract, and he's going to draw immediate attention. Yes.
3: Thanks for your call, but listen, do you reckon we'll get Connor Watson as a hooker?
0: Not sure about that.
1: I don't think you need him as a hooker. That seems an odd recruit.
3: But Pappy, we do because...
1: No, you don't.
3: Cookie's gone.
1: Sure.
0: Yeah,
1: but Jacob Little.
0: I think if you're talking about anybody, you're going to be talking overs to whoever you approach.
3: Yeah, true.
1: How old's Connor Watson?
3: I don't know, Graham. Sorry, Pepe, I don't know.
1: Well, have a look. Have a look, because you're virtually doing the same thing you did with Cookie, and you've got Jacob Little sitting there not getting enough game time.
0: There you go.
1: And you've probably
3: He's injured at the moment.
1: You've probably got a kid there. Play Flanagan at 9. That's a better bet than Connor Watson at 34 or whatever he is.
3: Okay, mate. Thanks, guys.
0: Good on you, Andrew. Thank you, mate.
1: I love Connor Watson, but...
0: Hello, Joe.
2: G'day, fellas. How are you?
0: Joe. Good, Joe.
2: Just before I get on to the Bulldogs, tell your Dragons supporter there, the best hooker in that club is Kyle Flanagan by a million miles. Forget about Little and all them. He's got to be played there. When he played for the Dogs in reserve grade, he's scoring tries and running the game like you wouldn't believe. He's a nine. Anyway, getting on to the Bulldogs. We get Sean Sullivan, a halfback named last week, at 5'8 to replace a supposedly sick Burton. Why didn't he play him as a halfback? He is a seven, not a six, and let Galvin play his natural spot. I don't know what's going on with the Bulldogs. This, they're committing suicide there. It's suicide. Their every decision has been about being stubborn, playing Galvin at seven. The kid is being punished. He's a good footballer, way above average, but he's playing out of position. He's not a game manager. He's a creator when space is there. And the other thing I want to say, Graeme, who in their wildest dream would sign the Newcastle coach, O'Brien, who had the worst attack last year as an attacking coach? Who makes these decisions?
0: Oh, well, that'd be...
1: out of footy.
0: That'd be general manager of football.
1: Yeah.
0: And possibly in discussion with the coach.
1: I'm sure the coach was involved.
0: Phil Gould.
2: Oh, the coach was involved. Okay, well, both of those guys, doesn't matter how profile they are, they have let the club down, they've let the supporters down. I've gotten to a point, I've got season tickets, I won't go, Graeme. I've gotten to a point now, I won't even waste the electricity turning the TV on to watch them. And there's a lot of supporters like me that feel the same. Well, I've been around that club for 65 years.
0: Well, the general manager's been extended, I believe, on a 5-year contract, and
2: that, yeah, $1 million.
0: And that
2: so
0: would
2: the coach.
0: And that would include the coach, yeah.
2: Yeah, well, Laundy's got plenty of money, but it doesn't matter.
0: It's got nothing to do with it's got nothing to do with Laundy.
2: Okay. Well, till they play Galvin at number six, they can put O'Sullivan at seven, or they can bring Conti up and give him a run. He's going well in reserve grade. I know they're not winning, but they've got to play a seven at seven, six at six, and there's a big problem with the players. Their confidence is down.
4: Yep.
2: I don't like the body language, the way they behave on the field.
4: Okay.
2: There's no oomph in their play whatsoever.
4: Geez, you're adamant.
2: Well, I know what I'm looking at.
4: I know.
2: And I'm not going to sugarcoat it. And I don't want to get on this program each week and complain about the Bulldogs. But somebody's got to say something. That crowd that they had at last Easter in 2025, they'll never see 65,000 ever again, that club. They're lucky. You wait till you see their home games now, from now on, while they're playing the way out, their crowds have dropped. And who's responsible for this? The coach and the general manager of football. The income they're losing by not having the supporters there is another impact on the club.
4: Okay.
2: Yeah. Someone's got to do something.
1: They'll be right. Then the margins aren't as... You make it sound like it's we should be delivering last rites to them. You know?
2: Well, they'll turn it around. Pretty at Rookwood. It's only across the road.
1: Yeah. Yeah, but I mean, okay, you can leave your television off and you can not use your season tickets. As soon as they start winning, you'll be back.
2: I'll tell you why I won't be back.
1: What? When they start playing great, you won't go and you won't watch?
2: No, I won't be going back.
1: Why do you care so much?
2: I watch the Panthers every week. I watch the Roosters. I watch Canberra. I like teams that are organised and you can see
4: there's
2: some sort of structure.
4: Joe, I understand that, but... Like, we've only got a minute to go.
1: You're a Doggies fan.
4: Line, you don't sound like a quitter. Like, in your way you're speaking, you don't outright sound like a
1: quitter.
4: You're
1: a fair weather fan.
2: I'm not a fair weather fan.
1: You are. You absolutely are. You've just described fair weather fan.
2: I've been there since 67 watching every game and before that most games.
1: And they've never had down times before?
2: But let me.
1: They've never had downtimes before.
0: Yeah,
2: they have, and I've followed them all the way.
1: Righto. So why now?
2: Not when the side has been deliberately crucified.
1: Deliberately crucified. That's a silly thing to say.
4: Can I just jump in, just quickly, Joe? Actually, what you're saying, you're hoping that the board or the decision makers there actually are listening to you.
2: No, they're not listening to me. Look, there's a very simple solution to this. Play Galvin at six, get a halfback in there, and get a hooker in there, and they'll start winning. Till that happens, just keep racking up the losses. And I'll tell you what, the perfect example of somebody bringing a team together, look at Kieran Ford.

0: up and gone. Look at what this guy's done.
1: Okay.
0: Thank
1: Mate,
0: you.
1: Yeah.
2: Righto, Joe.
1: You're not the only Righto. Person. I understand you get upset, so hang in there. See if they can turn things around, Joe.
3: Different personnel, though. Different styles of teams.
1: Yeah, well.
3: Yeah, it's not the same. Yes, he's simplified things at Manly and they've started winning. But, I mean, yeah, it's not the same problems. He doesn't have a spine problem like the Dogs have got.
1: I'll tell you what, as Billy Joel once said, we didn't start the fire, but someone
3: Great
1: in that
3: song.
1: Club needs to start the fire and get them going.
3: Well, they will. They will. The margins are
1: we'll find out the next
3: pretty small. 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
2: 17 rounds.
4: 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Sydney traffic.
5: Bondi breakdown for St Ironfield Drive eastbound Middle Lane, about halfway across the viaducts. Campbelltown, a two-truck crash southbound. In Lane 1 approaching the Rowland Road, Brighton Sands, all their crash, General Holmes Drive near Henson Street, both ways affected. Still paying too much for your mobile plan? 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I'm Jeff Hollis. That's our traffic on 2SM 1260.
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15: Good afternoon, I'm Tasava Brown. New South Wales Health is working with the federal government and other states to receive passengers from the cruise ship at the centre of the hantavirus outbreak from the Canary Islands. 4 Australian citizens, 1 permanent resident and a New Zealand citizen will be aboard a charter flight from Tenerife, set to leave around 5 p.m. local time. The passengers will immediately be transported by ambulance to the New South Wales Biocontainment Centre at Westmead Hospital. A man's been charged after fake money, ammunition and drugs were allegedly found in his car in Southern Highlands. He's been pulled over near Barrel, with officers allegedly finding a counterfeit $100 note alongside meth, heroin and cocaine. The 39-year-old's been refused bail. The 100 best Aussie towns for tourism have been unveiled. New South Wales had the most entries, with 24 towns nominated. Byron Bay ranked at number 3, followed by Bowral at number 5, while Yamba came in at number 14. Australian traveller editor Imogen

0: Everson says the top location is surprising.
1: Number one is really surprising, actually. It was really fun to discover that Bishanoe, which is a really sleepy town on the east coast of Tasmania, took out our number one spot. But then within the top 10, we've got some usual suspects, so towns that you would expect to find, like Port Douglas in Queensland, Byron Bay, Port Fairy at the end of the Great Ocean Road.
0: Rising fuel prices have hit Australia Post. The service is setting a 19.5% surcharge for the month of June. Australia Post changes the surcharge every month, or sometimes not applied at all, depending on the cost. President Donald Trump and Xi Jinping are set to meet this week in China. The meeting has been delayed previously due to the Iran war. The Middle East conflict restricts China's oil supply and shrinks countries' abilities to buy Chinese goods. In sport, the CEO Eagles are not happy about an ugly tackle that may have ended Siwa Takiaho's season. He copped a badly broken leg as he was scoring a try. The ARL Commission is being urged to conduct a review as Broncos hooker Corey Pay avoided a charge for the nasty tackle. And Aussie golfer Lucas Herbert has secured his spot at the US Open in New York coming up next month. In finance, the All Ordinaries has closed down 41 points at 89.39. One Australian dollar is buying 72.35 US cents. 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Partly cloudy with a chance of showers and southeasterly winds tending southerly. Partly cloudy with showers tomorrow with temperatures ranging from 17 to 23 in the city, 12 to 22 in the west. Looking further ahead, partly cloudy with possible showers on Wednesday, Thursday and Friday. At the moment in the city it's 20 degrees in Bankstown, 20, Richmond, 20. That's the latest 2SM News. I'm Tassava Brown.

0: Welcome back aboard, folks. 131269 to join us with your thoughts. Stan says, I used to love watching rugby league, but not anymore. I hardly ever watch my own team, the Sharks, let alone all the other games. The game to me has become sterile. My brothers feel the same way, same as my Bulldog supporter's brother-in-law. He feels the same. I would rather watch a movie and watch a game of footy than watch a game of footy anymore. There you go.
1: Interesting, isn't it?
0: Kane says, just wondering if you guys have seen or heard about the new Footy Town app on Google Play. It has over 1,000 pin locations around Sydney related to rugby league and historical spots around the city. You could be walking through Darlinghurst and exact spots ping on the app. Takes you to that location, gives you a blurb about it, something about Bumper Farrell or Johnny Raper or Jack Gibson. Also includes the 2SM building in Pyrmont. Wow, we're on the map.
2: Jeepers.
0: There you go.
3: There you go.
0: No chance, Mandy.
4: Hey guys, how are you?
3: We are well.
1: Mandy.
4: Oh, yeah. Yes, ask me anything as a Parramatta Eels supporter, but, you know, no chance again. I did ring last week and it's like, no chance. So the song is I Can See Red, I Can See Red.
1: Yeah. By Split Ends, yeah, I'm hearing you.
4: Yeah, so what
1: do you know what? You've just got to be patient because you can't fight this feeling. You're going to get upset. And when REO Speedwagon told you that, you should have listened. This is tough in the middle of the year when teams go, oh, I'm not going to make September. Finals is going to be a boring time for me. That's tough.
4: I know. And it was just like, I was like, watch the Roosters game. Oh, yeah, on your Roosters, great. And I'm just like, okay, me up next. And I'm just like, then the phone's going ding, ding, ding, ding, ding. And I'm just like, your team's going to lose, Mandy. They're going to lose. And I'm just like, that's it. 3 minutes before half time, I went to bed. Turned the phone off. I'm just like, I'm not copying this any longer. And I'm just like, I'll wake up later on. So I woke up at about 2:30-ish. And I'm just like, no radio on. Don't turn the phone on, Mandy, so you know what I just went from calls to where I was up to and watched it in peace. And I'm just like, what? And I must say, you know, the Eels got just a field goal, but three for the golden point.
0: Okay. Congratulations.
4: Thank you very much.
0: I thought the other mob should have won, but congratulations.
3: God, they...
4: What?
3: Yeah.
4: What?
0: I thought they murdered the game.
3: Yeah.
0: The other
1: that's
0: team.
1: A word.
3: Cowboys did murder it. Damn lucky, the Eels. Damn lucky. Well, you know, they did well to stay in the fight, but they weren't the best team on the night.
4: Well, I thought they were.
3: In my opinion.
0: Of course, you that's what you got to do. You got to support your
3: You're
0: team.
3: You're a fan.
4: Exactly. Yeah. I'm 57 years old and I was born and bred.
0: Okay.
4: Eels and Doggies are my second favourite and then the Roosters.
1: What made you go for the Eels when young, obviously? What made you? Would you live near there or something?
4: It was relatives. Like, one went Parramatta, the other one went Manly. So obviously I didn't pick Manly. Okay. And I hate them.
0: Oh.
4: So, anyway, just wanted to say that, but I don't think they'll win against the Storm next week.
0: Well, good luck, Mandy.
4: Yeah,
0: okay.
4: Great morning. Yep.
0: Good
4: okay.
0: luck.
4: Bye.
0: Thank
4: okay,
0: you.
4: Bye.
0: Raymond Terrace Rooster says, I see Aussies win golf tournaments. Congrats to Luke Servet. I like him as a golfer. Like all the pros, when he's on, he is great to watch.
3: Mm.
0: I can't believe people are blowing up about Robert Toyer's try. Been a long time since the Chooks have a slice of luck. I reckon no matter who you follow, you would be taking the ref's decision. Anyway, do you boys reckon there will be interim coach at the Dragons this year? They are woeful.
3: There already is.
0: And Mrs. Rooster says hello while we're on Kuta Beach in Bali. Beautiful sunshine and a lovely 31 degrees. I don't know how I'm going to cope for the next 8 days. Good luck, fellas, says Raymond Terrace Rooster.
3: On your rooster.
0: G'day, Andy.
3: Andy.
5: Yes, hello.
0: Hello.
1: Andy, how are you going?
5: Not so bad, boys. How are you?
1: Not bad. What do you got for us? You just got out of the shower? Are you getting dressed or something?
5: No, just driving.
1: Oh, okay. Well, just focus.
0: Did you want to say anything, Andy?
5: Yes, I did. The NRL. I agree with a few of the callers from the previous callers about the NRL, and I'm not watching it as much as I used to. The game's not going the direction. It might be popular, and the gates attendance might be great, but the game is not getting better. Not with the six again rules. They've wrecked the game. And I'm a season ticket holder for over 16 years, but I don't go to any games. I went to Vegas, but I won't be going to any NRL games. I just don't think the NRL is up to standard, and the referees are the ones that are controlling all the bunker. It's not two teams just fighting it out anymore.
3: Is it? Would I be right in saying that your team isn't going that well?
5: I didn't even go last year, and my team was doing well last year. So it's not about the teams not going well. They're in a real
1: Do you think...
5: Well. It might be going well in ratings, but all my friends, we rarely watch it anymore. And I'm a diehard.
3: No, you're not.
5: Oh, yeah, I am.
3: No, you're not. If you're not watching
0: not
3: it, you're
0: not.
3: Not
0: watching it, no.
5: I am. No,
3: well, if you're not, you've just said...
5: Whoever knows me...
3: Hey, Andy.
5: I am.
3: Andy. You just said you're not watching it anymore. That makes you not a diehard anymore.
5: But I am a diehard, but Andy, even my son who played the game is turning off it because
1: Andy, if you're,
5: the direction it's heading.
3: Which is Andy, no problem, but you can't call yourself a diehard if you're not watching.
1: Okay. Andy, answer me this. Do humans like an outright scoreboard running for an entire game, be it an AFL game or a rugby league game or a cricket game.
3: The whole game.
1: I mean, like, all right, we just won this week 60. We beat them 62-48. Or in cricket, they scored 490 and we got bowled out for 418. Now, I just want to say,
0: Where's the equation again?
1: I'm not sure everybody got that. No one listens. I'm being rude about this, but I like a battle. And apparently as a human being now, you've got to be nice and not like a battle. You've just got to like a bit of touch game and he scored, then they scored, then they scored, then... I think humans like a battle. Here's my question. Just ask your missus if it's okay, but my son says, Dad, like they all watch the UFC, and I say, okay, tell me.
0: Are you still with us, Andy?
1: His wife's not happy with his. He's buggered the shopping up, I think.
0: Andy, we'll get back to you.
1: I think.
3: Yeah, or not.
1: I think from what I can gather, Graham, he's missed the crumpets and the Vegemite, because everyone loves a bit of that with absolute real butter.
3: I think he got confused when you started talking about scoreboards and something or other.
1: No, I'm just being definitive about what I've said.
3: He fell asleep.
1: If I'm going a bit quick for you guys, you just tell me to slow down a bit.
3: I think we all like the battle, but you don't... Yeah.
1: I think the constant scoring is like, okay, if you're listening right now, I want you to be honest with me. You're looking at your team today, 24-0 up, 28-4, whatever it is, you know. Do you think you're safe with 30 minutes to go?
3: It's not enough.
0: I think the younger audience, I think the younger fans are enjoying things as they are.
3: I enjoy it. I enjoy a battle too. I enjoy 10 points to 8.
1: But, Graham, you're going back to the older days when, you know, so they don't give a stuff about the older people. But what's wrong with it? Today, people, you know, when I was growing up, if you got to 65, 70, you're doing really well. Today, people get to 85 and 90. The world's changing. And don't you think the 40-year-old to the 85-year-old have some sort of life and say in this world, in what they like? I mean, look at you. I mean, you're on your way.
0: I'm enjoying it still. I think there are things that I'd like to see less of, but I'm still enjoying it.
3: I like the fact that I see the players I enjoy watching the most get more and more opportunity to be brilliant, which is I like, rather than, you know, 8 points to 6 and endless front row hit-ups. I couldn't care less. It's tight and it's tough, but I just don't care.
1: I think it's all come from the two flat lines of defence and attack. Now, I like the fact when you played, or you both played, when the attack line wasn't a flat, straight line. I like it on an angle. I personally would think it's far more difficult to defend. Causes holes and gaps and more opportunity. But no, it's just this. Anyway, I've had enough. Okay, I can tell by your eyes. Graham, throw to the break. I'm going to the Reggie and I need a break myself.
0: You're right about one thing.
1: What's that, Graham?
0: I've had enough.
1: I know.
0: Back after this.
2: 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Sydney traffic.
6: Campsie Motorcycle Town, Canterbury Road, Orissa Street, eastbound Lane 1. Blacktown, Reservoir Road near Nicholas Street, a northbound crash. Also, Blacktown Lights in the Flash, Lighton Street, McCulloch Road. 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I'm Jeff Wallace. That's our traffic on 2SM 1269.
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0: Welcome back aboard, folks. David says, as we welcome you back, geez, your Bulldogs caller was down, to put it lightly. I know passion's important, but in the end, it's a game. Something to enjoy and take us away from life's reality. So please ease up, man, says David. Not that Adrian says, so Dean Young has introduced a 9-to-5 training routine with the Dragons. No great improvement evident last Saturday, despite the game being played between those hours. Will be interesting how they deal with Magic Round and Penrith on a Sunday night in Brisbane. The magic might be they manage to keep the score against them under 100, says Not That Adrian. Hello, Tom.
1: Boys, how are you?
0: All right, Tom.
1: Graham, they're saying this disease is worse than COVID-19.
0: Which one?
2: You mean lately?
1: No, the Phil Gould-itis.
0: Ah, the Phil Gould-itis. Right.
2: Okay.
1: Yeah, it's really deep-seated. I'll tell you how deep-seated it is.
0: Yeah.
1: I remember when Phil Gould was approached by Bulldogs, he initially knocked them back.
0: Yeah, go on.
1: He turned around and he told Trent Barrett not to take the coaching job because it was in the front office. He then agreed to terms, and apparently here's the real bad news. Apparently, after what happened to him at Penrith, where he more or less he didn't get sacked, but they stripped all his powers from him and embarrassed him to resigning. Apparently, he got a contract where he cannot get sacked. Now, you'd have a little bit of intel, Graham. Is that close to the mark or not?
0: A contract where you can't get sacked.
1: Apparently, he's got that much power, he pretty much cannot get sacked.
0: Well, I don't doubt that he's probably got an enormous amount of power there. But I think there's a few people there who...
3: They could fix the contract and say it's over, but they'd have to pay him out.
0: Yeah.
1: Yeah, sounds like he's and I know what a powerful figure he is, and he's been around, he knows all the tricks, and apparently the first time he approached him, he said no, and I remember it vividly, and he told Trent Barrett not to sign as coach because it was the wrong administration, and then they've offered him more, and he's accepted.
0: Well, he's got 17 rounds. They've got 17 rounds to turn the current situation around.
1: And what happens after 17 rounds?
0: Well, you find out whether they make the 8 or not.
1: Okay, yeah, right. I was going to say they get rid of him. I was going to like that. You're saying he's still there.
3: You can't keep getting rid of everyone who doesn't make the 8. I mean, half the teams don't win every week.
1: Yeah.
3: Sport is about often having... And look, I've watched the Dogs and I look at their team and compare them with other teams, and maybe they're just not that good.
1: Absolutely.
3: So what do? You can't just...
1: Happy.
3: Yeah.
1: And that comes down to the people say, is there enough talent to support the expanding teams? Mate, someone's done last and finish in the bottom half of the competition regardless. So my argument is, yes, we do have enough players and the competition will sort out the good from the bad. And unfortunately, there's always been blowouts, and there's going to continue to be blowouts, and there's going to be continued to be teams that run last. That's competition.
0: Yeah. Well, you're going to see more of the same when Perth come in. I don't believe that they're going to be anything but beatable by most teams.
3: They're not being built like the Dolphins were built.
1: But they agreed to it. That's the thing. Like, everyone's going on about Papua New Guinea being unfairly advantaged. Mate, they agreed to it. They took the $4 million and they signed the contract.
3: Is the license... Is it not owned by the NRL? The license over in Perth?
0: It's a bit of both, NRL, isn't it?
3: Not sure. But
1: I'm positive that the NRL do not own Perth.
0: No,
1: and I can tell you another thing. One advantage they did get, the NRL hit them up for a franchise fee and that waived it. So they did get a favour from the NRL. They waived franchise fee, which other teams have had to pay.
3: Doesn't make sense to me. The way that Perth are being asked to build their team, makes no sense to me. It seems they're destined not to be competitive, which is the last thing the game can afford in an AFL-dominated state. It makes no sense.
0: They need a bigger favour now.
1: That's the administrators based on the contract, and they agreed to terms and conditions, and that's PVL at his best.
0: All right. Well, Tom, check in.
1: Most businesses.
0: Give me a couple more weeks and then check in with me with the Dogs.
1: Okay? I'm really worried about them, Graeme. This is COVID-19 all over again. The worst part about it is, mate, this from what happened at Penrith, this disease hangs around for an average of 10 years.
0: Okay, right. Good on you. Thanks for the good news, Tom. Thank you, mate. Hello, KB.
2: Hey, boys. How are we?
3: Pretty well.
4: Not bad.
2: Couple of things. Rugby Union, Super Rugby. Oh, it's getting pretty predictable. Crusaders, the Hurricanes, and the Chiefs, and that's it. Australian team's not competitive at all, but it's very boring, boys. I like it still, but boring if you're an Aussie supporter.
3: Yeah, we keep expecting them to be competitive and contend, and
2: I actually think that Super Rugby's done its dash. Not doing anything good for Australian rugby. It's not doing anything good for All Black rugby either. I mean, once upon a time, we used to be able to beat most teams, and we struggle against the Box and France, and I think we need to be an overhaul there at some stage.
3: If New Zealand returned to a national provincial championship that was a serious two-division setup and really mattered and your best players played, surely that is better for New Zealand rugby than what's going on now.
0: Yeah.
2: Well, I actually think, Brett, that they need to change the whole contracting system to what it's got to be different to what it is now. And I actually think that our best players should be playing overseas, getting paid by overseas players. Like, every other country is picking, like, the Box and picking players who play overseas, and it's doesn't do them any harm when they're playing test rugby. We're not playing physical enough against the big guys like the Box, so that's what I reckon needs to happen. But anyway, on the rugby league now, if I can, quickly.
0: Yep.
2: I can't believe how good the Manly's going under new coach. Like, how could you even put your finger on that would make such a difference? But they're playing so good. No, I reckon they're a genuine threat, to be honest.
0: It's funny what a win and a couple of laughs and a couple of beers after the game can do.
2: Yeah, and like, they had one loss since he's taken over, and it was a two-point loss against the Panthers.
3: Penrith, yeah.
2: Yeah, and the Dobbs, like, I agree with you, Brett. Overachievers the last few years. Look at their playing roster. They're not all superstars at all, right? And, yeah, I think they're playing as good as they can, and they overachieved last year, and they're playing about right for this year. And
3: I think they lack speed. They've got some key blokes injured. Their spine is, let's face it, average.
2: Yeah, and I'm not a big fan of their captain, Crichton. Like, it just rubs me up the wrong way. I think he's part of that Penrith team with Blue Eye and all them that used to rub it in and play a little bit dirty and grubby. And now he's captain of the Dogs. I'm not a big fan. So, anyway, that's
0: okay.
2: The Dogs. But have a good afternoon, boys.
0: You too, KB.
4: Cheers.
0: Thank you, mate. I think they can play a lot better than they're currently playing.
3: They've shown us how well they can play. They beat Penrith, the only team to come close.
0: Yeah.
3: Arguably. Others have come close, don't get me wrong, so don't ring up. they have been pushed. But they were great that day. They looked like every inch a premiership contender, defensive-oriented, tough. But they've done it once.
0: Yeah, and their great strength, their defence has started to fall apart as a result. There you go. 13-12-69, that open line number to come aboard and join us back after the news.
5: 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Sydney traffic.
6: Blacktown, the crash, northbound Reservoir Road approaching Nicholas Street. Also Blacktown, lights in the flash, Lytton Street, McCulloch Road. Jaboyne, a breakdown for southbound Victoria Road, Lyons Road, heading down towards the Ironco Bridge. 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
7: Stand up for the people, and God bless the people that are doing it tough, that worked all their lives, paid their taxes, and we've got so many politicians at the moment. Don't they know what's happening? This is the country they're supposed to be looking after. 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
13: Good afternoon, I'm Tassava Brown. The Prime Minister, Anthony Albanese, has defended breaking a pre-election promise not to pursue changes to negative gearing and capital gains tax. The government is widely expected to roll back capital gains tax concessions for assets held for longer than 12 months as part of the federal budget. The budget is also tipped to wind back negative gearing on established properties from July 1 next year. Australian passengers from the hantavirus cruise will be quarantined after being evacuated from the Canary Islands on board a cruise ship with infections. Three people on board the ship died. Federal Health Minister Mark Butler says they need to eradicate all risk.
14: It is not a virus with pandemic potential. I mean, transmission is very difficult human to human, but that does not mean that there is not a risk of transmission. And as you've seen, three deaths from eight cases, transmission of this virus can have very, very serious, including deadly consequences.
13: Western Sydney is a new target of One Nation after the party's Farah by-election win. Pauline Hanson says certain Liberal seats in the city's west are now the aim at the next state election. Premier Chris Minns says it will be a battle.
15: We will be under pressure in some of our seats, and there'll be some Labor voters that don't want to vote Labor and are prepared to vote for Pauline Hanson. We've got 9 months to try and get them back. But notwithstanding that, we don't believe in the values of Hanson's party, so we won't be preferencing them and we won't be helping them get elected in contests that we can't win.
13: Two ISIS brides will stay behind bars for now, with their bid for freedom now delayed. The mother and daughter have fronted a Melbourne court but will not apply for bail until another court hearing next month. The pair is facing slavery charges. Ahead of the federal budget, the Australian Medical Association is urging the government to deliver substantial healthcare reform. Chronic understaffing is straining GP access, continuity of care and emergency departments. AMA President Danielle McMullen says there's plenty of opportunity.
16: We need the government to recognise that while we have one of the world's best healthcare systems, we need to fund it and reform it so that it continues to meet the needs of Australians. We're asking for improved funding for after-hours general practice, boosting primary care through more team-based care in general practice, better flow through our public hospitals.
13: There's a fresh push from the Nationals to complete the Inland Rail. The federal government has scrapped part of the project, with the original Melbourne to Brisbane link now finishing in Parkes, New South Wales. Nationals leader Matt Canavan has launched a petition to save the project in full.
17: Not only has the government completely taken the economic rug away from these great communities and businesses, they've done so with zero consultation. They didn't show up, they didn't talk to those communities. They haven't got their views on what could be done differently. Maybe they could cut the cloth. Maybe we could save this in a different way.
13: In sport, Panthers superstar Nathan Cleary has strengthened his lead in the Dalian medal race after a high-quality performance against Canberra. He's now pushing to become only the second Penrith player in history to claim the award. Meantime, Michael Maguire may be tempted to ask Adam Reynolds to play one last season in 2027 after another woeful performance by the Broncos over the weekend. Richmond's season has suffered another blow, with defender Tom Brown sidelined after suffering a broken arm. It could rule him out of the remainder of the season, adding to the Tigers' growing list of setbacks. And George Bailey has addressed rising concerns around player contracts amid reports several top-tier stars have declined to sign their new Cricket Australia deals. CA released its annual contract list featuring major changes such as the omission of Sam Constance and retirement of Usman Khawaja. Up to five players pushed back on the offers amid issues around financial terms and flexibility to play in overseas T20 franchise leagues. In finance, the All Ordinaries is closed down 41 points at 89.42. One Australian dollar is buying 72.39 US cents. 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Partly cloudy with a chance of showers and southeasterly winds tending southerly. Partly cloudy with showers tomorrow, with temperatures ranging from 17 to 23 in the city, 12 to 22 in the west. Looking ahead, partly cloudy with possible showers Wednesday, Thursday and Friday. At the moment in the city, it's 20, in Bankstown 19, Richmond 20. That's the latest 2SM News. I'm Tassava Brown.
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18: Live from Vegas on a Saturday night. Game two in Vegas. Roosters, Broncos, and it's Big Marty to take the run. Marauding Roosters as expected. And oh, no! A pass straight to the breadbasket of Joey Manu. That is an extraordinary moment. One of the softest you will ever see.
19: So Brisbane have a full set here inside the 20.
18: Oh, shot by our man Victor. Get that in here. And then Reynolds. Now Walsh. Beat one. Kick is good. Broncos. Dean Mariner has got there. Just his seventh game of first grade. On the hands, Tedesco.
20: Talking, 110 kilo man here, going for the corner at full speed. Watch the courage of Walsh.
19: Bomb from Walker. This will test them. There's chases there. The Roosters have got it again. Tedesco's having a magic night. Tedesco is catching everything. Here they go. Overlap. Manu dummy. Oh. Flick around the corner. There's your magic show, folks. There's your magic show.
20: Switch, Walsh,
19: man, great hands again. He goes Arthurs, he goes the Broncos. They're back in town. And Walsh with flamboyance. Tedesco, there he goes. Just sit on a fitted sheet. Has been folded and put in the linen cover. And Radley scores the try on the back of his captain. Tedesco.
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0: Welcome back aboard, folks. A couple of quick text messages here and emails. Flick Pass says, Give Mitchell Moses an Oscar for those acting skills after that field goal, says Flick Pass.
1: What did he do, Grant?
0: Oh, well, he did make sure that he milked it. They connected.
3: He caught his kicking leg.
0: Caught his kicking
1: leg. How many weeks ago did I say we're going to lose Moses and Harry Grant to Hollywood? I mean, they're going to get huge contracts.
0: You're big on this acting thing, aren't you?
3: Mitch's he does carry on, seriously.
0: Yeah.
3: He's the worst.
1: Oh, yeah. Right.
0: Nipper says, gentlemen, Tanner Boyd is off contract this year. Why are the Dragons not having a go? They need someone of his ability, says Nipper.
3: He's an interesting one, Tanner Boyd. Had a great year in the absence of Metcalf. Metcalf's back, I think, now. And they're still picking him. They're under the radar, the Warriors. No one's mentioned him. No one talks about him.
0: No, correct.
3: Just keep winning.
0: Hello, Charlie.
21: How you going, mate? Yeah, I'm just going to say I wrote a quick poem for the rugby league at the moment. It's only a three-verse poem.
0: Didn't we run your last poem?
21: Yeah, and it's about the tackle. The way people are tackling and playing the game.
0: Charlie.
21: Yep.
0: Yep. Is this one better than the last one?
21: Oh, yeah, it's not bad.
0: Yeah, okay.
21: It's not bad.
0: Righto, okay.
1: Just back yourself, Charlie.
0: Righto.
3: Self-praise is no praise.
0: Go, Charlie.
21: Okay, here we go. I want to invent a new tackle. It may raise a neck hair hackle. I would call it the Betty Grable, an inch above the little navel. A shoulder hitting in that spot would stop you dead and hurt a lot. It won't be high or won't be low. Once hit, the pain will surely show.
1: Yeah.
21: A big hit in this section, the play will need a resurrection. Football is war for the tough, not this girly touch. I've had enough. There you go.
3: Charlie. Not bad.
21: Not bad.
3: You've exceeded my expectations, which is good.
21: That's good. Yeah, well, I mean, at the moment, it's becoming a touch game. I find it boring. Maybe it's the age group. As you say, it's the age group.
0: I'm a bit worried about the age group because was that Betty Grable that you got in there? I mean,
21: she's old enough to be my great grandmother.
0: Yeah, she was back before the Second World War, wasn't she, Betty Grable?
21: That's right. anyway. So I thought I'd pass that on anyway. That's my opinion.
0: Good on you, Charlie.
21: Okay, mate. Rightio. Bye.
0: Thank you, pal. Goose Step says, Haywood to 13, Galvin to 6, young Alex Conti from the New South Wales Cup to 7, Burton to centre, Crichton to fullback. One or two of these changes might give them more of a spark. There's also Adam Dykes' son, Cade, who's been playing well in the State Cup. Why not? Nothing to lose, says Gustav.
3: Yeah.
1: Interesting.
3: I can't help with any of those. Well, it seems to me that the coach has plenty of options. Yeah. And he's not taking the options. And he's with them every day, all day.
1: Yeah.
3: Knows them better than I do.
1: Yeah.
0: Weekend Warrior says there are more lower leg injuries, and as I said a week or two ago, zero reward for the actual legs tackle. Every time there's a single man legal legs tackle, the tackle player simply steps straight over the tackler, which is actually walking off the mark, if we do remember that rule.
3: Mm.
0: And the gain is an instant huge advantage. Have you ever seen so many serious lower leg injuries? The Panthers. No doubt they're very good, and credit to them, but I didn't even bother watching yesterday. I wonder how many others do the same. In fact, you could count on one hand how many competitive games they now play each year.
3: Yeah.
0: Well, that was competitive for a long time, that game.
3: We go into every single week, and we know that, that team should win, and they don't. It's the upsets and the uncertainty is compelling.
1: How are we going in the tipping? Where's the number? Is Graham still leading? Do you think?
0: Did we record?
3: No idea.
0: Graham the tips last week.
1: Graham was leading last week. I think.
0: I don't think we recorded them, did we?
3: No.
1: I'm pretty sure. Well, I mean, I know. I surprised probably. I'll bring some of mine in tomorrow, Graham.
0: Oh, okay.
1: I'll surprise you.
0: Thanks for that.
3: I Spud got them all right. I know that much.
0: Tezza says, while watching the end of the Storm Tigers, the telecast crossed to GIO Stadium, and there were the Raiders ploughing into their pre-game warm-up as if there was no tomorrow. Half an hour later, they crossed for the pre-game introduction. Lo and behold, Ricky's boys are still going at it.
3: I know.
0: I thought that's why you train during the week. I said to my wife, crikey,
3: yeah.
0: They'll hit the wall early in the second half. They'll be stuffed. Why, oh why, Ricky, were you using up and wasting so much energy? Now, I've trained greyhounds to reach the elite level. You don't run them a day before the race. Thoroughbreds may canter 400 to 600 on race day just to loosen up, and that can be 8 hours before racing. A jockey will confirm that for you. That's Tezza who says, P.S. Canberra, please make a play for Kieran Foran. The Sea Eagles look to lock him up right now. They are. Yeah. Of course they will.
1: Absolutely.
3: That's funny. Warm-up. The topic of warm-ups. They're like this military precision exercise, and they flog them for 30, 40 minutes, and it's like...
1: I'm not sure
3: and then
1: about...
3: Then they get to the game, and some of these blokes play like 15 minutes, 20 minutes, get them off. And so, well, that's because you nailed them for 30 minutes before the game.
1: Yeah, I agree.
3: I agree.
1: Even in AFL, it only goes for about, I think it's about 12 minutes.
3: Loosen up. Stretch.
1: Loosen up, stretch, get the body moving, getting ready to go. Boom.
0: You know the size of the home dressing room at the Sydney Cricket Ground, both of you. Mm. I mean, 1980 grand final, we didn't do anything other than get changed.
3: Hang on, what do you mean? Yeah. Well, you must have warmed up.
0: What in the dressing room? We were watching our reserve grade team into extra time to win their grand final. And they had to rush to get dressed, and that was it. There are no warm-ups in that dressing room.
1: No. Oh, you in your era, I mean, they were literally, whilst you were getting dressed... Your like assistants were bringing in the beers and the boxes and the ice ready for the after game, weren't they?
0: Yeah, absolutely.
1: That were the days.
3: That's it. Do a bit of hammy stretch and the calves. Get a bit of a rub down.
1: That's right. Yeah.
3: Ready to go.
1: What about that hot stuff they used to put on the hammies and calves? What was that stuff called?
0: Hot stuff.
3: Denko rub.
1: Denko. Yeah, hot the stuff. Old Denko rub.
0: Back with more.
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6: Good morning. Citybound breakdown, lane 1, Victoria Road approaching Lyons Road, coming off the Glansville Bridge. Blacktown, Lytton Street, McCulloch Road, lights in the flash. M8 Uncliffe breaking down truck southbound near Marsh Street. This may do something that feels good. 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I'm Jeff Wallace. That's those traffic on 2SM, 1260.
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0: Thank you for hanging on, folks. Really appreciate that. G'day, Colin.
1: Good afternoon, gentlemen. How are you?
0: Good, Colin.
2: Colin.
1: First-time caller.
3: Welcome.
2: Yeah. Really?
1: Thank you. Ringing out of frustration. Mm. All the negativity going on about the game today.
0: Yeah.
1: I probably went through this a few years back and when I used to follow the game. But now I find that I'm just following my team, okay. and I find it a lot easier.
3: How are they going?
1: I'm an Eel supporter.
3: Okay, so you've had your moments.
1: I've had my moments. Yeah, I've been with them a long time. But I don't know where this call's going to end up or where it's going to go. But I just got frustrated with all the negativity, and I just found that when I concentrated on my team.
3: Yep.
1: And I don't watch too many other games now. I watch when two top teams play, I might watch it. But I just find I enjoy the game more by watching my team.
3: Are your expectations high, or do you temper your expectations so you don't expect them to win, so you're pretty surprised and happy when they do?
1: Expectations were high at the start of the year before we got all our injuries.
3: Yeah, me too. I tipped them in the eight.
1: I still think they can get there.
3: Mm.
0: I don't.
1: But you don't?
0: No.
1: Okay.
0: No, I don't.
1: But I just find I enjoy it more by concentrating on one team. That's all I wanted to say. That's
3: yeah.
1: all.
3: Yeah, cool.
0: Yeah, look, we watch a lot of footy.
1: You have to, because you've got a comment on it, haven't you?
0: And we can understand some of the criticism, especially the way the game's changing under the refereeing system, all these six agains and everything. I there's got to be a better system being developed than just that, I think. So we've got to somehow get to the right sort of balance.
4: Graham, I'd like to... Colin, would you be able to give me, or there could be other people listening, just some technique when you're watching the television, the moments that you do get silently annoyed, how to control yourself?
1: Well, I go to all their I'm go to the home games, right? So
4: okay.
0: Good stuff.
1: I'm a season ticket holder, so I watch the away games on telly. I don't know. I just don't get frustrated with it when I'm watching my team. That's all. I get a bit frustrated with some of the decisions, which everyone does.
0: Yeah, of course. A season ticket holder. That's outstanding. Yeah.
1: Yeah. I've been with them for too long to, blue on gold runs through me sort of thing. So, I think April 63, I think, was the first game I went to.
0: Really?
4: April 63?
0: Geez, that's the Thornets.
4: Jeez.
1: That's what got us there, yeah. No, I went with my next-door neighbour, and the both of us are still going this season.
0: That's Brian Hamley days.
1: Grumpy.
4: Yeah.
0: They were a good team. Barry Rushworth.
1: Barry Rushworth. Yeah, Derek Hallis, I think they got from England. And
0: yeah, they were a good team then.
1: Yeah, well, Thornett got us there. The big thing about the mayor coming to, and we went down one day to have a look and got hooked, and we're still going.
0: Yeah.
1: Yeah. But brilliant. Anyway, I just wanted to get that off my chest.
3: The stadium's better these days.
1: Oh, yeah. Yeah, Cumberland had character.
0: Cole, was Billy Rayner the hooker then? Was it Billy Rayner? Yeah.
1: He was. He started late 50s.
0: Used to wear the white headgear, yeah.
1: Yes, that's right, yeah. Yep.
0: Very famous story about Noel Kelly.
1: Go on.
0: They used to work near each other at the markets.
1: Yeah.
0: And they were playing each other on the following weekend and Noel Kelly warned him not to be a pest. And my brothers and I and our parents walked into the back of Pratton Park and heard this massive roar, first scrum of the day. Billy Rayner was carried off on a stretcher.
4: Jeepers.
0: You work out the rest.
4: Yeah. Right.
1: Yes, yes, yeah. No, I don't know. It was great in those days. I was a lot younger, obviously.
0: They were a good team.
1: But I still remember so much. It's really good. Yeah.
0: Good on you, Cole. Good to hear from you.
1: Yeah, thanks for taking the call. Love the show. So I just wanted to get that off my chest.
3: Go the Eels.
0: You've done that. Well done. Thank you, mate.
1: Good on you.
0: Thanks, guys. Hello, Con.
2: Good day, Phyllis. How are you, mate?
3: Pretty well.
2: Now,
3: later.
2: I've got to ask you guys, is this team called the St. George Illawarra Dragons, seriously, the worst team in the last, say, I don't know, 60, 70 years in regards to win-loss? Now, I know it's the season still going. It's still, we still haven't reached the end of the season, but just going through, like, teams that were, like, Graham, you'd remember the Newtown teams, right? 77, 78, 79, three wooden spoons in a row.
0: Yeah, well, you're going back a long way, and
2: yeah,
0: I wouldn't like to compare it just 10 rounds. No.
2: No, but back then, at least Newtown, they had good players, and they and we've got nothing. But at least Newtown, they had Floyd. You remember Floyd, right? Phil Young. You played with Phil Young, right? Number 7. Okay.
0: Yeah, well, in the mid 70s, they had a very good three quarter line. You know?
2: Yeah, exactly.
3: I've got a feeling that in the NRL era,
2: yes,
3: the Knights have a greater stretch winless than the current St. George team.
0: Yeah, you might be right. Yeah.
3: And it's, I don't know, I can't remember.
0: Yep.
3: But it was 16, 17 something games. It was a long period, a year.
2: Everybody's betting that the St. George, they're not going to win a grand this year, right? Everyone's thinking they're not going to win a game this year, which is probably true. They're saying they might beat the Gold Coast. They don't think the Gold Coast will beat them.
0: No, there'll be games where the Dragons are in the game. Don't worry.
2: Yeah, but I'm just trying to think. I mean, poor Newtown, they lost 21 games in succession, right?
0: Yeah.
2: They won two games. The first game they won, they beat West. We had O'Grady, Adonikis, Les Boyd.
0: Yep.
2: And then the last game, they won the last game against South, so, you know, the last round. And they beat Riverina in the Amco Cup. I'm just trying to say to you, like, at least they had a team back then. They had players.
0: You've thrown it out there, Con. Let's see what people say.
2: Yeah. I just think that on this perception of the Dragons, they've got nothing. They've got the board should go. They should just resign, you know. It's just ridiculous. I was so peed off on Saturday.
0: Okay.
2: Like, I don't usually do a big rant on my rugby league story group. I don't usually do it. But I was just so peed off, I just had to do it, you know?
0: Yeah.
2: It's just ridiculous. Fans are just, we've had enough. It's like, we can't find any, there's nothing going, my friend.
0: Can't help you, Con. All you can do.
2: Anyway, but in regards to expansion.
0: Gotta be quick.
2: Why don't they put two expansion teams in

0: we're going to get the players because Beginny got him.
1: We've got to go, Con.
2: I'm okay, feeling mate, for him, Con.
1: Sorry, mate. More in a moment.
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12: Good afternoon, I'm Tasava Brown. Police have found a body believed to be that of an accused triple murderer in the New South Wales Central West. Julian Ingram was last seen leaving Lake Gajeligo after allegedly shooting his former partner, Sophie Quinn, her friend John Harris and her auntie in January. Police have now found a body near a ute at Mount Hope's Round Hill Nature Reserve. A Queensland jury has found a woman not guilty of murdering her 26-year-old son with a drug-laced smoothie, as well as not guilty of attempted murder and fraud. Prosecutors alleged she gave him a fatal dose of prescription painkillers in 2017 before claiming $125,000 in insurance. But after 2.5 days of deliberation, the Brisbane Supreme Court jury cleared her of all charges. The federal government is set to invest in the Sydney to Canberra rail line, Rhys Sullivan reports.
13: The federal budget handed down tomorrow will include $50 million for upgrades for the train line between Sydney and Canberra. The funding has also been matched by a joint commitment from the New South Wales and ACT government, with work on the line due to start next year. The upgrades will include changes to the route's efficiency, improved track alignments and turns, and new boom gates and lights at intersections, with a goal of reducing the trip to less than 4 hours. Infrastructure Minister Catherine King says more than 3,000 people travel between Sydney and Canberra by air or coach every day, and the upgrades will give them a more frequent and faster rail alternative. At Parliament,

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1: A new study reveals a gap between Australians' intentions and their understanding of gut health. While most people are actively trying to improve their digestion, many are overlooking the basics, especially fibre. Nutritionist Michaela Sparrow says there are some common mistakes.
2: A lot of Aussies are really changing their diet due to the potential gut health concerns, which is interesting when we do look at some of these, I guess, diet trends that are happening on social media, which of course is a tale as old as time. There's always a new diet trend around. I think the concerning thing here is when we look at some of these ultra high protein diets and the impact they can have on gut health when we look at lack of fibre and vegetables.
1: In sport, Melbourne's try-scoring sensation Sua Falongo has been cleared of a facial fracture. He's now a chance to line up for the Storm against Parramatta at Magic Round in Brisbane. Luckily, he only suffered soft tissue damage after a head clash with Jerome Hughes. Hawthorn's Tom Barrass will miss at least the next few weeks after straining his hamstring. He will miss clashes with Melbourne, Adelaide and St Kilda. In finance, the All Ords has closed down 41 points at 89.39. One Australian dollar is buying 72.4 US cents. 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Partly cloudy with a chance of showers and southeasterly winds tending southerly. Partly cloudy with showers tomorrow with temperatures ranging from 17 to 23 in the city, 12 to 22 in the west. Looking ahead, partly cloudy with possible showers Wednesday, Thursday and Friday. At the moment in the city, it's 20, in Bankstown 19, Richmond 20. That's the latest 2SM News. I'm Tasava Brown.
3: The Super Radio Network, oh, yeah. Talking sports. Yeah.

0: Welcome back aboard, folks. Sporty Gavin says it was so good watching Pride of Jenny lead all the way to win the Group 2 Hollandale on the Gold Coast Saturday. The horse was just absolutely flying from the start and said, catch me if you can.
1: Mm. We've had so many.
0: Yeah, we've had so many great horses over the last decade with Winx, Black Caviar and so on. Yeah, I saw the race.
1: She does like to lead, does she not?
0: Yeah, I thought
1: she just lets it rip.
0: I thought there was a couple of bad rides behind. Yeah, you know. Let it happen, Graham. Let get way in front.
2: The odd one happens, Graham.
0: If you had seen the race,
1: it was
0: pretty embarrassing.
1: Oh,
0: for a couple,
2: it gets upsetting. But
1: Brighter Jenny gets out fast, hits the front, keeps going.
2: When you got $5 on and you think, here I go, and you get done by half a head. That's what
1: it
2: hurts.
1: Was the horse.
0: What?
1: It was a really good horse, but. Just got to a point where it didn't like jumping out of the barriers and just sat there.
0: Oh, that was...
1: Chautauqua, maybe?
0: Chautauqua.
2: Really?
1: And so it was a gun horse, but just... I'm not doing this. I'm not running today.
2: I've had enough. Yeah.
1: I'm staying here.
2: I like the fact that...
0: Produced some of the greatest finishing runs ever. Loved Randwick.
1: But didn't ever jump well.
0: No.
1: Yeah, well, just so sat at the back and...
0: And the commentator knew during the week... Because the race callers think about what they're going to say about certain big races. He just simply knew that in Chautauqua's race, he would say, "Well, Chautauqua's at the 800 still last."
2: But Seabiscuit did the same. Look what Seabiscuit did.
1: How do you get a racehorse that's really quite good, but just hates the barriers? I don't want to run.
2: They generally don't like horses. They don't like being hanging around with others.
0: It was a great shame. Great. Disappointing finish to a brilliant sprinting career, yeah.
1: Well, I'm pleased that the horse actually decided it was retiring, not the owners.
2: If I owned a horse, I'd have a little, the old cassette or CD player in the corner of where it lives. I'd be just playing, that sort of bit of music that makes them happy, like... Bit like Sheryl Crow, if it makes you happy. Punch out a bit of Sheryl Crow. See if your horse just gets happy and... Bang, off it goes.
1: Okay. Why Sheryl Crow?
2: Oh, no, she just used to punch out that song, If It Makes You Happy, and I think the horse would love that.
1: Right.
2: What would you name your horse, Paps? I mean, would it be Pappy?
1: We had a horse I can't remember the name, but it knocked itself out in Centennial Park eating a tree.
2: Did it? Oh, no.
1: Yeah, hit an overhead branch, and he's...
2: No, the poor little bugger.
1: Boom, just... Oh, anyway, never got to the track.
0: We had a horse.
2: Oh, that'd be hard.
0: We had a horse that was in on Melbourne Cup Day.
1: Mm.
0: So we flew to Flemington.
1: Of course you did.
0: For the sprint race. Yeah.
1: No, you didn't. You flew like the Thursday before.
0: 80 and 66 to 1 was the bets laid.
1: Yeah.
0: Ran third.
1: Right? Jolly good.
0: And we're having a good time. Anyway, we thought that... Well, this horse might be able to do something okay.
2: Oh, really? What happened?
0: There was a dispute about the fact that I got a phone call one day to say that it had won a race at Geelong.
2: Yeah.
0: A couple of the owners didn't know it was running.
2: Oh, really?
1: Oh.
0: Oh, yeah.
1: So.
2: Really?
1: Wow. Did you know? No. Did you know it was running?
2: Did you know?
0: No.
1: And so you were furious?
0: And it was backed and won.
2: Yeah, we've got
1: How come they didn't tell you?
2: You're kidding me.
0: I rang up Ray Alexander at the Australian Jockey Club.
2: Did you? What happened?
0: He was the boss in those days. Told me what we can do.
1: What do you do?
0: Which is what we did. We took it off the trainer.
2: Did you really?
1: Oh, okay. Yeah.
2: Well, we've just got a horse name from Hawkesbury, Matt. He said, name the horse Happy Pappy. Here comes Happy Pappy. Huh? You know what I mean? How special would that be? 20 metres to go.
1: Weaving through the field.
0: I'm trying to work with you.
2: Happy Pappy.
0: No. Mandel Rooster.
3: Hey, Heaps, how you going? I just missed that last bit about your story, but I think I'd heard it before from you.
1: Probably.
3: Anyway, with Chautauqua, I jagged the trifecta 2 years in a row. Chautauqua fell swoop in English.
2: Really?
0: Yep.
3: 2 years in a row, believe it or not.
0: Yeah.
3: They ran the first three. Done.
2: You're kidding.
1: Happy days.
3: We're only talking about Chautauqua today because we're talking about Pride of Jenny.
0: Yeah.
3: And I said, yeah, well, with it. But I heard someone on the radio today, she ran home in the last 600 in about 35.7 like two, three seconds slower than the other ones. The damage is already done.
0: Yeah, correct.
1: Yeah, obviously.
3: You know what I mean? Look, but when she won that race, look, that big one in Sydney, look, don't really worry about times. We're running home 30, 35. That's like, what was a track heavy, a bog or something?
1: Nah, she broke, she broke their hearts early.
3: Yeah, she does it every 200. That's what she does it every furlong.
0: Yeah, true.
3: Anyway, what about the Mighty Roosters the other day, Pappy?
1: Yeah, they're going okay.
3: They're just cruising along, but now with Tommy Dearden out, looks like Sammy Walker.
1: I know.
3: Just move Savala back in that 5'8".
1: Savala into the halves.
3: Yeah.
1: Goal kicker. You know,
3: bring. We want DCE to go, but he won't be going. But now there's a bit of, you know what I mean?
2: Yeah. Okay. Interesting.
3: And then
1: we don't know.
3: Billy Smith into the centres. He slots back in.
1: Yeah.
3: Job done.
1: Yeah. Correct.
3: And just leave Teddy there. He's not playing that good. He's got mistakes in him. Dylan Edwards hasn't got any mistakes, from what I'm hearing.
1: I don't want them to pick Teddy. Leave him alone.
3: That's what I'll say. Yeah, just pick the incumbent. He's right. Give him another slot at it.
0: Well, it's actually very ironic that Teddy is playing as well as he was playing 3 or 4 years ago.
3: Yeah.
0: Probably won't get picked because the incumbent guy is playing great football.
3: Yeah, and Teddy should never have been dropped.
0: Well, you can have that argument, yes.
3: Mm. Yeah, anyway.
2: Gee,
3: are you going,
2: Robbo? Yeah, I mean, I'm listening to you and thinking, geez, I wish I had had that good a weekend.
1: So the Roosters, who will they lose?
2: You're pretty confident.
3: No, it's not because of the Roosters, mate.
2: It just sounds like that.
3: You live day to day, mate. Yeah.
2: I tell you what, I'd be putting you're the inspirational 7 minutes before a game for the Roosters. If you walked in 4 minutes before they walk out, just bang, punch it out. There's something about it. I don't know.
1: The Roosters,
2: just something about how you put it across.
1: The Roosters weren't great, Mandel, against the Titans.
3: Nah, exactly. We had a couple of another rub of the green with the referee again, but our man Victor, he copped the week. Why don't they just fight him? You know, he'll end up with money at the end of the year.
1: He keeps hitting people in the head.
0: Yeah.
3: Yeah, I know. But I'm just saying, just
1: ridiculous.
3: Fight him. Pay for their trip away. In the off season.
1: Well,
3: done.
1: They got to get through the Origin period.
3: Exactly. That's what I'm saying. Just keep Dylan Edwards at fullback. You know, Teddy doesn't deserve it. Teddy hasn't had a bad year, Heaps.
1: I don't think.
0: No, I agree.
1: I mean, the Blues won't pick Lanier. You wouldn't think. The Maroons probably won't. Will they pick Lindsay Collins? Probably.
0: I think Lanier might get a start.
1: Yeah,
0: I think so.
1: How?
0: I just think he might. Yeah.
1: Rob Tyer will get picked.
3: Yeah, but the thing is with Queensland, they stick, as we all know. Anyway, at the end of the day, they've been talking about Jake Clifford coming in for Tommy Dearden. Yeah, go for him, mate. I don't care who he's picked. Just do what he's got to do for the little Sammy. We don't know.
1: Will they pick Gussie Crichton?
0: We will be talking all day about this next Monday.
1: Yeah, we will.
3: Yeah, we'll talk about this Monday at the minute, Heaps. And at the minute, I'm guessing they're going to pick Crichton. And Crichton got a job put on him by that little halfback making his debut
2: Didn't you hear the stupid stuff I said last week about these situations? So for the last 25/35 years, you go.
3: I'm on your side, what you're saying, mate. It doesn't matter who they pick.
2: That's right. It doesn't matter what form they're in. They come to Origin and boom, man of the match. What? Yeah.
3: Yeah.
2: I know it sounds quite stupid. I'd actually pick Crichton.
1: I wouldn't.
3: Yeah, he was unless he's, he's not playing real good either.
1: Leave him alone.
2: But unless it's a physical issue, he's got some type of injury he's trying to get through. But if it's only in a he's just something mentally, he's not coping or whatever. But I'd still pick him. If it was just that.
3: Just leave the Roosters alone. This is their season. This is it. Done.
0: Mm, okay. Just for you.
3: Hey, Hoops.
0: Hey, yeah.
3: Did you read the statistic? I knew this the other day. I heard it on Thursday night about Canterbury.
0: Yeah, go on.
3: Five out of their last 16 games, but they'd lost last week, so it's only four.
2: Oh, really?
0: Yeah, okay.
3: Since they got rid of Sexton and the other bloke. You can only read in not, mate.
0: You've convinced me to go home, be responsible, and only have one glass of fine Australian red wine.
1: One bottle.
3: Oh, have 10.
0: No.
3: Mantle,
0: we've got to go. All right?
3: Good. Just mix it with a bit of water. Water it down.
0: Okay. You behave yourself. We've got to go. Drink responsibly, folks.
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5: Rail's still getting rid of a crash on Windsor Road near Annengrove Road. Busy run scene for James Rouse Drive, North Parramatta, heading up past Windsor Road into North Mead. Princess Highway busy for Tom Ugly's Bridge, southbound in towards Sylvania. The all-electric Chery E5 with 430 kilometres of range, now from just $37,990, drive away. 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I'm Jeff Wallace. That's those traffic on 2SM, 1269.
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0: Is that your song, Graham? Did you pick that song?
1: No.
0: It's a classic, isn't it?
1: You wanted to blame me, did you?
0: No, I don't know if we've played that before, Graham. And I tell you what, there's a lot of people driving home right
2: now. We played
0: that
2: a lot.
0: On a Monday night after a tough day's work, and they all listen in to that song and go, you know what? Me too. Me too. That's what they're saying, Graham.
1: Pappy, in the Manly game, of course, Siwa Takiatlo.
2: Yeah, horrible.
1: Horrible injury.
2: Fibula.
1: Manly have requested a review of the tackle.
2: Yeah. Why? They don't get their player back.
1: Because
2: they thought there was an infringement.
1: Yeah.
2: Hmm. Yeah. And normally you would expect, given the injury, that they would have looked at it. Which they obviously did, and said, yeah, okay, it's okay. I don't know the answer there. Horrible-looking injury, though.
1: Yeah, it is. And he's so important to them off the bench.
2: Yeah, he's been good.
1: Gives them good impact, he does.
0: Paseka's
2: been good, too.
0: We had a mate of mine driving a truck home as we speak, and he's just messaged me asking, basically, to you two, because he said to me, I had a bit of a discussion / not an argument, but a debate. He said he's having a pappy year. He's not really into Origin this year. Now, he's been an Origin addict. And he's saying it's because he just doesn't have any seemingly confidence in what we've got New South Wales this year up against Queensland. Do you think he's sort of dribbling on or?
2: Yes.
1: Yeah, he should wipe his mouth. Yeah.
2: Yeah.
0: Okay.
2: In terms of on paper and who we've got to choose from, Blues should always be favourites. The fact that they never seem to get it done
0: is another matter. Pappy, can you or someone get the stats on how many years, like the out of the entirety, that the Blues have been
2: favourites
0: at this time?
2: Mostly.
0: It's unbelievable, isn't it?
2: Always exclusively favourites before a ball's kicked. Oh, maybe not when the Maroons won about 8 in a row.
1: The great run, yes.
2: Yeah, I don't think we may be favourites then, but most years on paper it's
0: difficult to get through that, wasn't it?
2: Yeah. We'll be picking our teams.
0: Difficult.
2: Who's your hooker? Robson?
0: You're not going to...
1: Absolutely.
2: Okay.
1: Yeah.
0: Really?
2: Don't lock him in.
1: Yeah.
0: Okay.
2: Well, there's some discussion over
0: Appy.
2: Blake Brayley and...
0: They spoke about Appy 2 weeks ago. They brought him into it.
2: Robson's going great, and he's the incumbent. And they've got 6-man bench, so you can stick a utility on the bench, whether they go with a Connor Watson type or a full-on hooker.
1: Yeah, correct.
2: Dunno.
1: Yeah. But it gives them that option.
2: Yeah.
1: Yeah.
2: Back rowers, I mean, Hudson Young, tick. I mean, is Preston the other?
0: I hope we surprise the heck out of everyone this year. I desperately need us to win. I struggled the last few years.
2: Yo, Cam Murray. There's plenty of players.
0: I've got to grow a bit stronger, I think.
2: Who's in your halves? With Cleary?
1: Yeah.
2: Moses? Luai?
1: Well, they'd be tempted to go with the combination, but is Luai playing well enough?
2: Yeah, he's playing well enough.
0: I might not pick Luai.
2: Yeah, leave him alone. Tigers need him.
0: I'd like Moses to go in. I'd like Moses to negotiate and debate and get the referee sorted out.
2: No, I don't want him. You've just given me a reason I don't want him.
0: Okay. All righty.
2: It's embarrassing. The carry-on's embarrassing.
1: We will be doing that right through the week.
0: Will we?
1: Talking positionally.
0: Yeah.
1: Okay. And we'll even include Queenslanders.
2: We'll pick their team too.
1: Yeah, for them. Yes. We're back tomorrow talking sports.

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1: M1 Somersby, three-car crash northbound. Off to one side now, was in the fast lane, approaching the Reeves Street overpass. And Blacktown, Lytton Street, McCulloch Road, lights in the flash. 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I'm Jeff Hollis. That's those traffic on 2SM. 1269.
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0: Police have found a body believed to be that of accused triple murderer Julian Ingram in the New South Wales Central West. Ingram was last seen leaving Lake Ajeligo in January, accused of shooting his former partner Sophie Quinn, her friend John Harris and her auntie, and has been on the run ever since. Police have now found a body near a ute at Mount Hope's Round Hill Nature Reserve. The remains are yet to be formally identified. Some Australian passengers returning from a hantavirus outbreak will go into quarantine for 3 weeks. The group will board a flight from Tenerife to return home to Australia after being rescued from the virus-stricken cruise ship in the Canary Islands. Federal Health Minister Mark Butler says they're not taking chances.
1: You know, I do make no apology for the fact that this is one of the stronger responses you'll see around the world. Many other countries are putting in place quarantine orders at a centre like this or at a hospital only for 2 or 3 days. Rather than 3 weeks.
0: The Prime Minister is defending broken election promises, saying he's making the right decision for the times that we're in. Reforms to capital gains tax are expected in the budget as the government looks to boost housing affordability. But finance expert Julian Finch says it might not make a difference.
2: They're making changes from, let's say, midnight on budget night. That means that anyone who hasn't signed a contract for an investment property before that time is going to be subject to the new rules, and they're unlikely to sell those properties for years into the future, so I'm not sure how it helps anyone for the time being anyway.
0: The Royal Commission into Anti-Semitism and Social Cohesion is continuing this week. The second week of hearings are focused on defining anti-Semitism and hearing about the experiences of people in the community. A 15-year-old boy has spoken about the anti-Semitic comments he has received while playing video game Minecraft, revealing it destroyed his mental health. With the 2032 Brisbane Olympics fast approaching, pressure is mounting on the federal government to shift budget priorities towards Queensland. Federal member for Fisher, Andrew Wallace, says stronger federal backing could help deliver key projects.
3: We need to be able to move people around during the Olympics, and we are being one of the fastest growing regions in the country. We are bursting at the seams now. Our public transport is incredibly poor, and the WAVE project will help people move around the coast during the Olympics and long after the Olympics. So we're looking for some additional funding from the federal government for that.
0: Two ISIS brides will stay behind bars with their bid for freedom delayed. The mother and daughter have fronted a Melbourne court but will not apply for bail until another court hearing next month. The pair is facing slavery charges. An Australian media mogul has been excused from appearing in court in person after his lawyer argued it would negatively impact his mental health. Anthony Catalano has been charged with assault, making threats to kill and false imprisonment after an alleged incident with his wife Stephanie. The 59-year-old former chairman of Australian Community Media appeared via video link. Iran's counter-proposal to the United States' latest peace plan apparently includes compensation demands. Donald Trump has labelled it unacceptable. In sport, Bulldogs' Mitchell Woods is suffering from soft tissue concerns in his hamstrings. The side is now in contact with Justin Lang, a strength and conditioning specialist. Lang hopes to help find the cause of ongoing issues. Cowboys' Jake Clifford is in contention for Queensland's number 7 jersey, with Billy Slater weighing up his options as key players face injuries. Sam Walker and Daly Cherry-Evans are potentially key players in line to replace Tom Dearden. Hawthorn's Tom Barras will miss at least the next few weeks after straining his hamstring. Hawthorn's bye in round 14 means the 30-year-old may not return before the club's mid-season break. Next story, Erin Kunda headlines a 10-man top-up for the Socceroos camp in the United States. The Aussies are finalising World Cup preparations. In finance, oil is worth $99 a barrel. Gold is trading at $4,676 an ounce. And one Australian dollar is buying 72.43 US cents. 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
4: Jared Croker. I don't want nobody, baby.
5: Gives it there to the hammer. Oh. Cut out for Lasako. Down the wing. Across comes Tracy. Beats him. Pushes away from Sua. Pushes away from Haywood. And he gets a hat-trick and dives. And places the ball down.
6: That is great.
5: Jermaine Asako with a hat-trick to extend the lead to the Dolphins. sharp. They're lining up again. Best quick hit. Ponga, Marshu, he wants another one. He's got Reid to beat. Oh, it's no match for Greg Marshu as he flexes his muscles and he scores his fifth try of the afternoon. Grant, look left, goes left. Double pump to Hughes. Hughes went out the back to Munster. Straight through Cameron Munster. In fact, it looks so easy. Maybe too easy. Under the post again, Munster gets a double. Storm saved the game. 36-16, the scoreline.
6: To the left-hand side, they get four out there. Tedesco trying to burn them, comes back off the left and scores another one. James Tedesco, vintage play from the centre field scrum. Captain's challenge gave them the second crack at it and they turn it into 4 points. Who's taking the kick? Tino Fasuamala-Awi. They get it to the left-hand side. Brimson is around Ramsey, who's struggling. Consolation try brewing here as Kinney in support runs away, puts it down, and that makes it 28-10 with a straightforward kick to come and 2.5 to go.
7: Yeah, beautiful work here from AJ Brimson.
8: Quick play the ball, last tackle. Cleary knows where it's got to go. He finds McLean. Did I say Sanders had time? Cleary made time. It's on Cleary time. That try.
9: Welcome to Sports Day. What a highlight package. There were plenty of highlights to come from the weekend. Well, from the last week, 5 days of football we've had Thursday through to Sunday. We're now at Monday and there are a lot of questions to be answered. A big welcome to our regular listeners from the Super Radio Network, SEN 1170, SEN Q693 AM, SEN Track, SEN Fanatics, Sport Nation, and of course the SEN app. I've got to undo this headgear. I can't talk with it on.
10: 15 seconds in.
9: Yeah, get involved in the show. 1300 01 1170 is the Suncorp open line. Get Queensland covered with Suncorp comprehensive car insurance. Again, the Suncorp open line is 1300 01 1170 or the text line 0457 736 736. And if you're in New Zealand, 8833, the podcast. You don't want to miss a minute of anything, so subscribe to that. Just search Sports Day with Matt Rogers and Jared Croker. You won't miss a minute of the action. Hit that subscribe button. And then, if you want to see me looking like an absolute buffoon...
10: again,
9: yeah. I'm sitting here behind the desk doing Sports Day with my good friend and colleague here, Jared Croker. And as you might remember, last week we spun the wheel and whoever lost the bet lost Supercoach, had to wear your headgear for the week doing the show, and I lost.
10: Yep.
9: I'm sitting here with white headgear on doing a radio show.
10: You look good.
9: I feel like an idiot.
10: You look according.
9: Yeah, right. Right, well, what is on the show today? We've got the full game-by-game breakdown from round 10 in the NRL. We've got all the weekend's talking points. Well, the big question, Tootsie, big question. Who will wear the number 7 jersey for Queensland? Huge loss with the reigning Wally Lewis medalist and Queensland halfback Tommy Dearden going down with a syndesmosis ankle injury. He has had surgery on that. And we've also got stuff you may have missed. But first, thanks to your local club where sports fans, live music and special celebrations belong, we'll go to Craig on the Suncorp open line. Craig, how are you?
11: Yes, good evening, Matthew and Jared. Adrian, I've got some bad news for you. You'll never see Canary Bankstown win a premiership again in your living lifetime. Oh. And you can blame Phil Gould for that. He hasn't won anything at a club for 24 years. He's a myth.
9: Wow,
10: strong
9: big call.
10: Words from Craig.
9: Strong words. Well,
10: I'm sure we'll hear from Adrian tonight.
9: Oh, maybe. Maybe. we might get the I told you so.
10: Yeah, well.
9: We might. You know what?
10: Probably deserve it.
9: Can I say this, though?
10: We didn't disagree.
9: We've had people come on our show, and then next week, boom, go through the roof.
10: That's correct.
9: Chaz Mostart with the supercars we brought up. Yasmin Meeks last week before State of Origin Game 1, player of the match.
10: Tommy Berry.
9: I feel like Adrian, he's like the reverse of that. When he comes on our show and talks about someone, they just go and have an absolute shocker. Like, he was giving it to Marcelo Montoya a couple of weeks ago. Yep. He came out and had a shocker. And he's just unleashed on Connor Tracy last week, and that poor bugger, it was tough to watch.
10: Maybe he should come out and start bagging the opposition.
9: Yes.
10: Whoever the Dogs are playing this week.
9: That's right. It might help him. It might help him. But, well, let's get to this, our news of the day. Yeah, well, thanks to Suncorp, the Queensland cover with Suncorp Comprehensive Car Insurance. Tanner Boyd. He's committed to the Warriors. Huge new deal. I tell you what, this was going to be a very delicate situation how they manage this over there. They've got Luke Metcalf, who is an on-ball number 7. There is no question about it, and he proved that through over half of the season last year when he was leading the Dally M's. If he stays fit and healthy, he probably wins the Dally M's last year. Mm-hmm. Teddy ended up going on to win it, which was probably deserved as well. He's had a great year. But it's a little bit concerning for the Luke Metcalf group.
10: Very concerning. I don't see how this ends well.
9: No, I don't either.
10: Metcalf, so he's re-signed at the back end of last year after his injury, obviously, but it was the back end of his last year, about October, before going on the open market, November 1.
9: So they wanted him. They didn't want him going near the open market.
10: They signed him. They want him to be the number 7 long term. Now, Tanner Boyd's come in. Tanner Boyd's done a great job. He's, you know, he deserves a new contract.
9: Yeah, absolutely.
10: You know, he's playing well behind a big forward pack, which helps.
9: Yes.
10: Be interesting to see how Metcalf would have gone the first 8 to 10 weeks behind that forward pack.
9: They're a menacing forward pack.
10: Yes.
9: You've got Jackson Ford, career best form. Yep. You've got, you know, Mitch Barnett. You've got Fisher Harris. Like, this is
10: Aaron Clark's playing well.
9: This is a wrecking. Like, it's just a bunch of wrecking balls in there. They are manhandling teams.
10: Yes. So,
9: Take nothing away from Tanner's form, though.
10: Absolutely.
9: He's playing good football. You've got to play good football to win still. But, I wonder, have they gone too soon with this?
10: Well, I can't see where... Well, Metcalf could play 6, no doubt, but we've spoken about that on here, but I don't think he wants to play 6.
9: He doesn't.
10: At all.
9: I know for a fact he doesn't.
10: Okay, so he doesn't want to play 6. Tanner Boyd can't play 6.
9: No, I wouldn't expect... Well, he might be able to, but, I mean, it'd be a bit of a...
10: It's
9: like,
10: a waste of everything.
9: Michelle Harris-Tavita's been going good in the number 6 jersey.
10: Yeah. So Metcalf sit on the bench again. Does he sit on the bench this week now again?
9: Well, I guess. I mean, if he's fit.
10: He said he was not going to change anything. They had the bye on the weekend. Andrew Webster said they weren't going to change anything after last week's good win. Had the bye going into this week. Tanner Boyd re-signs. He's not going anywhere.
9: It's either going to create angst within the team. It can. Yeah, I mean.
10: Can he stay around?
9: I'm sure it could. It could derail. I don't think it will. I think that they're
10: pretty strong group.
9: Yeah, they're both. These young halves they've been around a bit now, and they're probably mature enough to understand. You know, look, I'm playing good. You know, it's my opportunity to shine. We've got the Warrior Holick on the line right now. This would be a good opportunity to talk and get his feedback or his thoughts. Warrior Holick, what's your thoughts on this whole situation? Is it gonna hurt, help, hinder? What's it gonna do?
12: So here's my logic. I've been putting a lot of thought into this over the past couple of weeks since it broke that they were looking to extend Tanner and the rumours that Luke Metcalf was possibly wanting out because of that. Yep. So Tanner Boyd's 25. He's played 83 games of NRL. Mm. Luke Metcalf is 27. He's played 33 games over 5 years.
9: Yep.
12: So I think at this time last year, when we extended Luke last year, we didn't know what Tanner was going to develop into. He'd never had the consistent footy at 7, and we didn't have any other options. So I feel like it was a bit of a panic buy in terms of getting Luke. And while I think he went well last year, what I'd love to know from you guys is, what did he actually do that's better than Tanner Boyd last year? And granted, as you said, he didn't have the same pack. For me, I feel like he's a running 6 like Jerome Luai, who's capable of playing 7. Who wants to play 7, but I don't think he's a natural 7, whereas I think Tanner Boyd is a 100% natural 7 that is absolutely flourishing with the consistent 40 at 7 over the past 2 years. And he suits the way the Warriors are playing. We don't play like that. We don't have a guy like Latrell Mitchell that you're relying on to pull something out of the air. We play a very structured, direct, fast brand of footy that is, you know, it's... We have very few penalties. We have very few errors that we score through structure. And I feel like Tanner Boyd is the perfect foil for that type of footy.
9: Mm.
12: But I'm curious, you guys know a lot more about it than I do.
9: Yeah, well, we just got a text message in from 958 saying Luke Metcalf is under contract. Why is the media speculating? Same old story. We're not speculating. It's fact. We know that his agents have spoken to the club. Want to know what their thoughts are moving forward in the future. And we know for a fact from his team is that he wants to be an on-ball number 7. He doesn't want to play number 6. And Warrior Holick, I think Luke Metcalf is an on-ball 7. I really do think he is. He can play 6, like you said. He could play outside Tanner Boyd if they finally get that combination to work, given some time. Harris Tavita's been going phenomenally, so I wouldn't be moving him either.
10: Yeah.
9: That's the challenge. And does it leave Luke Metcalf sort of in the wings a little bit, where he's, you know, being 27 and having, you know, he left the Sharks, he was sitting behind Nicho Hynes and Braden Trindle. He went over to the Warriors. He took his medicine and sat behind Sean Johnson and played in that sort of support role. And I think he probably feels like he's earned the right. And given the fact that, you know, halfway through or towards the back end of last season before he got injured, he's leading the Dally M's. He's the best player in the competition, yeah, wearing the number 7 jersey and had that team humming. So I can completely understand your logic around, you know, he can play in the 6 and you've got Tanner Boyd who, you know, is doing wonderful things. But we've also got to understand, like, Tanner Boyd's been a journeyman number 7. So Tanner Boyd, you know, was at the Broncos, he was at the Titans, he's now at the Warriors, and he's played a lot of games, played more games than Luke Metcalf.
10: Just because of injury.
9: But this is now, like, the first, like, consistent stretch of football is being able to play behind a gun forward pack, and we're seeing what he can do. He's a wonderful halfback, don't get me wrong, but I wonder what Luke Metcalf would be doing behind that forward pack.
10: Yes.
9: Given his game last year.
10: The way it looks to me is they've just picked.
12: Sorry, the durability of him, like, he can't stay on the field. Yeah. How can you go all in on a guy who's done 2 ACLs, he's done a hammy once or twice every season since he's been at the club, and I think that's my biggest concern is...
9: Yep.
10: Yep.
12: Ability-wise, you've got me, but if you're going all in on a guy, Tanner Boyd is durable, he's shown that he's progressed. But we've also got Jet Cleary, don't forget, who's one step away from NRL, and we've got Jack Thompson, who I think could be as good, if not better, than Jet Cleary. That if you've got a guy who's just not being out on the field and he wants out and you've potentially overpaid for him, I wouldn't lose too much sleep over it as a Warriors fan, particularly if he is sucking, because we don't need that kind of personality right now.
9: Nah.
12: So that's my sense of guys, and, you know, I hope he stays. I hope it's not as bad as his management are making out, but if he is sucking, I don't know. I think it's too much of a risk to our culture right now.
9: I don't mind that. Like, if he wants, like, we've got a halfback who's killing it, we've got a four-pack who's going forward for him. And, you know, if Metcalf does, like, his nose is out of joint, Warrior Holick might be right there. He's like,
10: absolutely.
9: Well, we can't afford to have that in this environment at the moment. You know, maybe they do release him, free up a heap of cash.
10: Yep.
9: And they got truckloads of junior talent in New Zealand they can invest that money into.
10: Yeah, absolutely. I mean, we're sort of agreeing on a lot of things here, but the bottom line of it was, it looks like they've picked Tanner Boyd to go forward. That's what it looks like.
9: Well, they've signed until the end of 29. That's a huge rate of confidence.
10: They've signed... I know Luke Metcalf's been injured a lot over the last couple of years, but since he signed that deal in that new deal to be the number 7 in October, he hasn't really been injured, has he? Hasn't had a long-term injury. He's had a little niggle or whatever, but that was what they signed in October going forward to be a 7. So that's where it's clashed. That's the issue we're talking about. No doubt both players are great. Both players deserve good contracts. Mm. It's just getting the Ferrari out on the field somehow, mate.
9: Mm. Sungrove Open Line 1300 01 1170. We've got Adrian on the Suncorp Open Line. Adrian, give us your take on the weekend's footy.
13: Now, before I do that, before I talk about Canterbury, I reckon this year's World Cup, the final will be between 3 teams: New Zealand, Samoa, and Tonga.
9: They're right.
13: And the reason I say that is, sorry.
9: Yeah, go on. Why?
13: Yeah. The reason I say that is the top dozen middle forwards are from New Zealand, Tonga, and Samoa.
9: Yep.
13: I mean, you know, Aaron Clark, you talked about him. Nafor White, Payne Haas, Ola Kalatu, Adam Fanua Blake. It's just unbelievable.
9: Yeah.
13: You know, you look at the Australian medals, you look at, you know, good players, Lindsay Collins, Lindsay Smith, but they ain't no Haas, Fanua Blake, and people like that. Joseph Tarpane, another one.
9: Yeah.
13: I can just see, if everyone's healthy and fit for the World Cup, it's going to be awesome. And I just think those 3 sides just stand out for me.
9: Yeah, no, you make a very good point, Adrian. I do agree with what you're saying. I mean, the middle forwards and, you know, that big Polynesian boys, they can dominate with size and strength, but there's always room for a thinker. You know, you got your Cam Murrays, you got these guys that they just... can sort of, you know, use their smarts to get around a football field, and it's not all about brute strength.
13: Yeah, yeah, so no, true.
9: I like...
10: It makes for a good World Cup,
9: yeah, just make... Yeah, yeah, the competition's going to be great.
13: Now, it makes for a good space, the World Cup.
9: Yeah, it does.
13: And those three sides have great finishes as well. You know, Osako, Brian To'o, Stephen Crichton, Hamaso, who's going to be playing for Samoa.
9: Yeah.
13: Kola, you know, it's just unbelievable. Just on Canterbury, they are in such a crisis, a massive crisis.
9: They are.
13: And honestly... Yeah, they are, and you can't hide from that fact. And Gould and Serraldo need to take ownership of their terrible decisions that they've made in the last couple of years.
9: Mm.
13: Honestly, I don't know if we play the Dragons again this year, I'm not sure, but I'll be taken to the Dragons to beat Canterbury.
10: Wow.
9: Oh, geez, that's rough. You wouldn't do that,
13: Titans,
9: Adrian.
13: And the Titans to beat Canterbury.
9: Yeah, yeah. Well, I'd probably take the Titans more than I'd take Nathan George.
10: We got the Sharks, first game of Magic Round this Friday, Adrian.
13: And the Sharks went poor on the weekend, but they'll beat us by what, 20, 30?
9: Well, Adrian, I had this conversation before with Toots. I don't know if you were listening, that you've come on here and you've been out to some players, and then they've come out and they've had absolute shockers. Montoya a couple of weeks ago, and then Connor Tracy on the weekend. Maybe you should start. Maybe you should start bagging the opposition players and see if it'll happen.
13: It's about telling the truth and owning up to it.
9: Right,
13: Matt. That's what it's about, mate.
9: I appreciate that, Adrian. Thanks for your call. And yep, they are in a crisis. They're lacking confidence. They're lacking a lot of things. And our number seven is certainly one of them. We've got Reptile. Reptile is on the Suncorp Open Line. How are you, Shagger?
14: G'day, Shaggers. How are you?
9: We're going well.
14: Hey, you should change your name, Rat, to Notre Dame's Rat. The Shark's going to beat the Rabbitohs, come on.
9: Yeah, mate. Yeah, no, okay. I get it.
14: I said Ashton Ward, I said he changes our side.
9: He's good,
14: but
9: isn't he?
14: I've come to the opinion, Dave, if we lose Jai Gray, we've got absolutely zero chance of winning the comp.
9: How good is
14: because
9: he?
14: Because he is our defensive heartbeat.
9: You know what? I watched it. I had a good friend of mine come to my house, Reptile, and he's a big South fan, and he came and was rubbing it in from about the 15th minute on.
10: Good.
9: But I'll tell you this: he was just so impressed with Jai Gray's toughness. And I'm like, mate, I went and watched Jai Gray play when he was in year 12 at the South Port School on the Gold Coast. And I had to do the jersey presentation. When I presented the jerseys, I said to the coach, I said, mate, that little kid there, I said, mate, he's tiny. He goes, mate, he's the toughest bloke amongst his whole team. And he showed it again on the weekend. His willingness to throw his body into the thick of it, it's phenomenal for a man his size. Reminds me a lot of Preston Campbell, to be honest.
14: Mate. Right, you would have hurt your back leaning down to give him the jersey.
9: That's how short he is. He's tiny, yeah. Yeah.
10: What'd you make of that?
14: Well, Sorry, mate, keep going. No, I just think we're a 16-point better defensive side with him in the side every time.
9: Mm. What do you think of that young Latrell Sigwald on debut? He was pretty handy.
14: Well, yeah, like Wayne Bennett said, can the real Latrell please stand up? Didn't miss a beat, I think. Nah. He looks phenomenal.
9: He does, mate. He does. Reptile, we're going to get to a break. Thanks for the call. Love your contribution to sports. So we're going to take a break. And after the break, well, it's all about breaking down the weekend's rugby league action.
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17: Epping, Beecroft Road, Carlingford Road, a southbound breakdown, taking out lane 1. Blacktown, Lytton Street, McCulloch Road, lights in the flash with the M1 earlier crash cleared at Bar Point northbound. Running out of hot water? 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I'm Jeff Wallace. That's latest traffic on 2SM, 1269.
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9: You're with Jared Croker and Matt Rogers for Sports Day. You can get involved in the show. The Suncorp open line, it's 1300 01 1170, or the text line 0457 736 736. Slowing that down just for you, Sam. Sorry, I get through the first bit pretty quick because I read the numbers out a lot during the show.
10: I was going to say, when you read them out a lot, it just rolls off the tongue.
9: Yeah, yeah. And yeah, you're right, Sam. I'll slow that down a little bit and I'll allow you to take those numbers down. But yeah, jump on the app. It's the best way to listen to the show. You can just click on the old text in or the call button.

0: who knows? Might be all over by then. Yeah. Parramatta 33 defeated North Queensland Cowboys up there in Townsville. 30. I got to tell you, I didn't see this one coming. Jason Tamalolo breaking the record. A lot of hype, a lot of hoopla around the Cowboys and the way they've been playing. They've been playing some great footy. Mitch Moses got the job done in Golden Point. What do you think, Toots?
1: I didn't see it coming for sure. They were tough, the Eels. They deserve this. I tipped the Cowboys. Obviously, I think everyone would have. But Jake Clifford was good again. The centres, I know they got beaten, but the Cowboys centres going forward, Chester and Purdue, are just, geez, they move well. They just, honestly, they're special talent. They've got some talent up there. One makes me wonder how they sort of lost this game. They were 10 in front, not long to go. But again, Mitchell Moses was good. Parramatta, they were tough. They deserved it. The Cowboys would have been disappointed. Jason Taumalolo's big record-breaking game. Yep. Well done to Parramatta.
0: Yeah, mate. Yeah, looking at, you know, the replay of last week's game against the Warriors, they sort of got a little bit of a bad call there, yeah. I thought, on Tanner Boyd, and yeah, it was a bit unlucky. But, you know, look, a call's not going to lose you a game, but it can certainly swing momentum. But they just stayed in there. They showed a lot of character, and I didn't see it coming from them, to be honest. And well done. Well done to them.
2: Thoughts on the ruling at the end of the penalty after the field goal?
0: Well, I mean, you can't do it. It was a penalty. You can't hit the leg. You hit the leg, it's going to be a penalty. So if that had missed, he was kicking a goal anyway.
2: So the ball was dead even if he missed. Is that correct? So the Cowboys couldn't catch it and run the length?
0: Well, they could have, but they would have just challenged it, and they would have come back and,
2: yeah, right.
0: You know. So
1: Moses blowing up at?
2: Well, I don't think he knew the rule. He's like, the game's over. We're done. He didn't want to take the kick. Yeah. He was happy with the field goal, obviously.
0: Yeah, yeah. But for and against matters, and it certainly matters for them because it's that bad. So any point in the positive, they can get
1: them,
0: better.
1: Take them.
0: Yeah, now North Queensland, they're just a funny side, North Queensland. They can dish up that sort of a game. Yeah.
1: Well, they did against Manly a few weeks ago. I mean, it was worse than that.
0: But. And then they come out and they put a score on and they get back to their best. So,
1: tough to follow.
0: It looks like Todd Payton seems to be able to turn them around. Newcastle Knights 44 defeated St George or 10. I thought this was going to be 70-0, to be honest, at half time. 32-0 at half time. Marju, phenomenal. 219 metres, 5 tries, 8 tackle busts, 7 line breaks. It's like something you would have had in your last season. He had it in a game.
1: Last season? Oh, yeah. I don't know about that. Last 3 seasons, maybe. Mate, 14 line breaks. Like, I get they're down on true. Oh, not down on true. They don't have a lot of cattle, do they? The Dragons. They're struggling. But 14 line breaks, like, that's attitude and effort, isn't it?
0: Yeah. Well, that's, I mean, it is, but it's also, like,
1: 32-0 at half-time.
0: I don't think you can take away from Newcastle's good play, but also, like, defensive structures matter too. Like, line breaks, like, is everybody on the same page?
1: 14 of them.
0: Defensively. Well, yeah, that's right. So I don't think, like 14 missed tackles across the board. I don't know where all these line breaks were. 14 missed tackles across the team. 14 because each line break's a missed tackle, basically. So that's four. Like, you can sort of handle that, but
1: that's line. These are line breaks.
0: Yeah, that's what I'm saying. Is it a structure thing? That's what I'm saying. Like, are they structurally sound? Obviously not. Are they on the same page from person to person? Like, obviously not. They're working against each other. They're trying to solve issues, team issues individually, that sort of stuff. You know, it just gets worse and worse the harder you try when you're in that headspace.
1: Well, I don't think they're reading the same book, but let alone on the same page. Like, they've just... I feel for Dean Young because he's sort of been thrown into that with nothing else absolutely to change. Like, there's not much they can do. And their next 4 games, they've got the Panthers, the Warriors, the Broncos and the Sharks.
0: Yeah.
1: I don't see where they win a game.
0: Ever.
1: Like 32-0. It's getting to that point where, I don't know, do we start feeling sorry for them yet? I didn't run last and haven't changed my mind yet. So, there's been a few players there. They're lacking senior players. They're struggling. They change up their halves. They moved Atkinson out. That didn't work. But again, we talk about the Knights. The Knights were outstanding. Kalen Ponga was great. Marzu, 5 tries. Bradman Best throwing his hat in the ring for a blue jersey.
0: He's a handy player.
1: Absolutely,
0: I'm a big fan of Bradman Best.
1: Yeah.
0: I think he got man of the match in the game 3 he played a couple of years ago, didn't he, when he came in?
1: Scored
0: a ripping try down the left side.
1: Yeah.
0: Big, strong body. He just looks like a physical specimen, doesn't he?
1: He does. Although I don't think he plays game 1.
0: Did you play against him?
1: Yeah, I did, but he was on the left side.
0: Yeah, right. So your left side. Yeah.
1: Another one I got to dodge.
0: Yeah, well, mate, it's probably a good one to dodge.
1: In a GI.
0: Yeah.
1: I was waiting for Geordie to play that real then. Yeah, look, I don't think he plays game one if Latrell's fit, but if Latrell's not fit, you're straight in. Yeah, yeah, absolutely. Both left centres.
0: Mm. Well, it's time for a break, and we'll get up to more Sports Day after this.
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4: To SM, Sydney traffic.
5: West Ryde, a crash eastbound. Victoria Road approaching Adelaide Street, Blacktown, Lytton Street, McCulloch Road. Lights in the flash. No problems I'm seeing for the M1 down towards Wollongong off the Princess Highway southbound. 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I'm Jeff Wallace. That's today's traffic on 2SM, 1269.
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0: We're back with Sports Day. Wow, I'm just going over my super coach stuff, and I'm really at a loss. I'm at a loss. I think I know what I'm doing.
1: I got that on camera, but I can't put it up because you swore.
0: What have we got here? Supercoach member. Boys, this is also my first year at Supercoach. This is from Michael. He says, while arranging my team this week, I was thinking, I've got this. I've got my head around this thing. Worst score of the year.
1: It sounds like you.
0: Mate, this is hard.
1: it looks it.
0: what do you mean, I make it look it? Or it's like...
1: Maybe it's this one. This from Chop. Maybe wear the headgear when you take on Ronda Rat.
0: Oh yeah, I've got it covered. I've got Ronda covered.
1: Well, you don't have Supercoach covered. What are you doing?
0: I don't know. I don't know what I'm doing. I'm going to look. I've paid for every subscription I could pay for. I'm looking for all the help I can get.
1: Get Tommy Sangster back on, maybe.
0: Bang! That's what we're going to do. We get Tommy Sangster on tomorrow.
2: tomorrow. I'll text him. Tonight, in 10 minutes?
0: Yeah, actually, don't worry about the show. Can you organise a private FaceTime with him tonight at some time after the show so I can sort my life out when it comes to Supercoach? Well, we're getting into a hard worker of the week thanks to Octech, powering hardworking businesses with flexible finance and rewards. Well, my hard worker, I can't go past Greg Marju. He has joined the elite category of players that leave the Titans become superstars. There's a few. Yes. We've got Tanner Boyd. We've got Jerome Hughes. Yep. We've got
1: Jamal Fogarty.
0: Aiden
1: Caesar was pretty handy.
0: Aiden Caesar. We've got Greg Marju. Yeah. You can build a pretty handy side of the players that have left and gone on to bigger and better things, Geordie.
2: You really could. Mm. It's concerning.
0: It's a shame.
2: Yeah.
0: It's a real shame.
1: You're a Titan, mate. Where are we at?
2: Thanks for bringing that up. For my contract, I am very positive.
1: It was a better performance
0: on the weekend. I know Kieran Foran has jumped into a side and they're flying. I think that the relationship of Kieran Foran with that team will be very different to the relationship of Josh Hannay sliding into the Titans and his team, right, with the players he knew beforehand, the players he played with, the relationship he has with them, the respect they have for him, all that sort of stuff. It's not to say that Josh Hannay doesn't have the respect of his team and all that, and I'm hearing good things about what Josh is doing, but this is also a team that he's inherited. He hasn't been able to tinker with it too much in the off-season, so he's sort of, you know, they had to get rid of a few players. But I think they'll be okay. I think they'll be okay. But my hard worker of the week is Greg Marju. 219 metres, 5 tries, 8 tackle busts, 7 line breaks. Well, of those 14 line breaks, Marju
1: had 7 of them. Yeah, that's a fair point. Fair point. He's hard to tackle. Well, I've got two because it's going to go into not into our conversation, but back of the conversation we had last week about our origin sides, and it's just not getting any easier, but it's a good headache to have for Laurie Daly because Dylan Edwards yesterday at Canberra Stadium had 26 carries for 257 metres, 7 tackle breaks and a line break. Pretty good numbers.
0: Yep.
1: James Tedesco on Friday night, 32 carries, 324 metres, 2 tries, 5 offloads, 5 tackle breaks, 1 try assist, 1 line break and 1 line break assist. And he's my captain and Supercoach. There were 32 carries in a game.
0: That's ridiculous. He's playing the best football of his career.
1: At 33 years old.
0: I said it and I'll say it again. Put him in the number one jersey, give him the captaincy back. He is the guy. Now, I think Nathan's come out and sort of basically supported Dylan Edwards, which of course he's going
1: to
0: do.
1: Was it Nathan or Ivan? Because I wanted to hear. Oh, we got that later
2: Ivan.
1: On.
2: I've got to hear.
0: It was Ivan.
1: We'll listen to that later on when we get to that show.
0: It's hard to.
1: Again, yeah. I'd be happy with either, but I'd pick Tedesco. That's just our opinion.
0: Well, just like Monday's hard work, Octech supports the hardworking businesses with smart, flexible finance and reward options. 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South Sydney Rabbitohs 36, defeated Cronulla 12. That was a good review. Let's move on.
1: Give us your honest thoughts, mate. What
0: do you do with it?
1: As you wear my headgear.
0: I'm hurting. I can't for the life of me see, like, they're so good and then they're so bad. I mean, I don't think the South Sydney Rabbitohs were solid. They were very solid, but they're minus their best player. They got a new half in there. Did they go in thinking, oh, you know, this will be right? Like, is that a mentality thing? Because they weren't. I mean, I don't know what team it is. I don't know if it's a finals team.
1: I'm trying to find the photo I sent this morning. Was it in the group message? It was a text because it literally summed up the Sharks season. Like
2: From NRL Roast.
1: NRL Roast, was it? Yeah, trying to work out whether the Sharks were good or bad, I don't know, because it's just, I can't find it. But they've come, so the first game they've...
0: Put 50 on the Titans.
1: 50 on the Titans. Come out and get beaten. And they come out and beat the Raiders in Canberra. Then they're leading against the Roosters. They get run down. Then they come back and beat the Warriors.
0: Yeah.
1: Then they put 50. They get beaten. Then they got beaten by the Cowboys. Then they put 50 on the Tigers. And then they come out and get beaten by the... Like, it's trying to scatter your brain to work out if they're good or bad.
0: It's some... It's like, I feel like they're turning me a little schizophrenic. I don't know what to do. I don't know. Like, I'm... It's horrible.
1: It is.
0: But Alex Johnson, 3 tries on 1 leg. He was hobbling too to the try line on a couple of occasions.
1: He was a bit lame, wasn't he? Sharks are front track bullies, can't beat the good teams, get the dog up your ass.
0: Get a dog up. Get a big. Like a horrid hound. Good on you, Dunny. We really love you.
1: Bunnies were good. Joy Gray. He was great. Yeah, you didn't like that one, did you, mate? Sorry about that.
0: That's all right.
1: We'll go to the next game.
0: Manly Seagulls 32, Brisbane Broncos 4. The Joey Walsh experiment is well and truly underway, and I think it's proving to be a successful one. I do. This is my theory with Joey Walsh. He comes in, it's a novelty factor at the moment. Like, it's all new to him, and he's a gun player, and we know he's going to have a big future in the NRL, but he's going out there and he's playing the house down. Get beat by 2 points by the, you know, probably the powerhouse team of the competition at the moment, and then come out and put a clinic on, first try scorer. You know, just played like a seasoned veteran. But it's all, I don't want to undermine his performance, but there's not much pressure on you when you're a young player coming in. Like, and as a listener, you're probably thinking, what are you talking about? He's a young player. You must feel heaps of pressure. No, no. There's a novelty factor to playing your first couple of games in the NRL.
1: Yeah.
0: And nobody expects too much of you. Nobody puts too much pressure on you.
1: Yeah.
0: Everyone's sort of patting on the back. You'll be right, mate. You're with you. But after 3 or 4 games, that's when it becomes a job. And that's when there's expectation. And that's when the pressure can build more and more. And if you have a bad game, you know, a bad second game, and that's where I think he's in the perfect position right now, because Jamal's there for, what, this year and next year? Or three years.
1: 3 years, yeah.
0: And Joey Walsh can just, you know, work around him. He's young. He's going to have a huge time in the game, a huge amount of success in the game. I've got no doubt about it. But, geez, he's got him humming, hasn't he?
1: Oh, mate, electric. I mentioned I was down there last Wednesday, and they were just buzzing. They were just off the bit. And yes, winning breeds that. But I think that what Foz has got going on down there with the squad and the playing group, the staff, like, everyone was just excited and up and about. So, and it showed again on the weekend. They were strong. Manly were poor. Manly had 39% of the ball. They completed below 50%. They had 20 errors. They had 15 errors in the second half.
0: Brisbane
1: did, yeah.
0: Yeah.
1: Yeah. They were ordinary. So, don't know where to go for them. They'll bounce back. They'll get some troops back again. But Manly, up and about, that's for sure. Jake Trbojevic's 250th game as well. Congratulations. I think we had him saying this. Big Jakey.
14: Yeah, mate, it's gone very quick. You know, obviously, any time I get to play for this great club, it's a, you know, real honour, mate. I just love it, right? I really do. So to get to join the list of players to play 250 games for this club is, yeah, mate, it's very special. I'm very humbled. And, yeah, mate, it's a real proud moment.
0: What about that? Yeah, I love it, mate. I really do. So we believe you, Jack.
1: Yeah,
0: we do believe you. Like, we see you every week and we see what you're doing. Mate, is he not like the most lovable man in rugby league? Absolutely. Like, you just couldn't say anything bad about him. Yeah.
1: And I'm going to try and get you in one of his headgears by Wednesday.
0: Oh, mate, please. All right, we'll come back after the break and we'll wrap up the rest of the round.
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4: 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Sydney traffic.
5: West Ryan, earlier crash, Victoria Road eastbound approaching Adelaide Street. No problems down one. I'm seeing up toward Newcastle Central Coast, or the M1 off the Princess Highway heading down towards Wollongong and the Illawarra. 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
0: Yeah, it's Rat and Toots here for Sports Day. We're not going to rip into these last couple of games, Tootsie, because what we'll do is we've got to go to a break in about 90 seconds. So let's get into a few of the texts here. They're on the board. What do you got for us?
1: I got one here, Scott from Campbelltown. Oh, no, this isn't Scott, but why is it? Sorry, I read the end of the question. Hey, Rat, where are you? When are you Shark supporters actually going to realise that Hines could be the problem? Why is not only one person saying that? Yeah, Scott from Campbelltown. Sorry, there's a few question marks in there that I don't think are meant to be in there.
0: Well, it could be anyone. Like, it could be a number. It could be Fitzy.
1: Hey, well, it's...
0: It could be Braden. It could be Will Kennedy. I don't know. There could be something that if they just change, it could change everything. I don't know. I don't know what the problem is. That's why I asked Fletch. Can you help me here? I don't know what I'm looking at anymore.
1: I think we're underestimating it. Well, we're not. We speak about it a lot, but how much the Sharks are missing
0: Ronaldo?
1: Ronaldo and Cartoa.
0: Mm.
1: I don't know why he was dropped to reserve grade and then he got injured. But
0: Marwan Arodi has been pretty good the last
1: couple of years. Yeah, he has. They're both representative wingers, I reckon, and coming out of yardage.
0: They are.
1: Again, there's something all the time, but then the Sharks come out. That's what's the hard part. If they were with the Dogs, we can sit there and poke holes in them left, right and centre and pick what's wrong with them. With the Sharks, they come out and play what they do one week play the other week.
0: Okay, you look across that entire team, you find me a weakness.
1: In the Sharks?
0: Yeah, where's the weakness? They've got a front row, they've got Anfernoah Blake, they've got a handy front row, they've got a gun hooker. Their back rows are two of the best edge runners in the game, in Teague Wilton and Britton Nicara. You've got Kale Iro and Jesse Ramien. He's got the odd error in him, and he can give away a penalty from time to time. But on his day, he's a very handy centre. And Kale Iro, he's up there with some of the best centres in the game. When you had Katoa and Ronaldo Molitali, had great finishes. And you got Will Kennedy at the back. There's not a weakness anywhere.
1: No, there's not, but there's something going wrong. I agree. I agree with you. That's why it must be hard to follow.
0: I'm 50. I feel 70 following them.
1: You don't look at that headgear, mate.
0: Oh, great. All right, we're going to take a break and come back, and we'll rip into a bit more footy in the second hour, so hang around.

0: 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We'll be back in a moment.
1: 2SM, Sydney traffic.
2: Wiley Park, a crash, westbound Lane 1, Canterbury Road, Mount Avenue. M5 Beverly Hills at the off-ramp to King George's Road, citybound. A broken down car with the M5 steady out towards the Hume Motorway through Campbelltown, Ingleburn. 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I'm Jeff Wallace. That's today's traffic on 2SM 1269.
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0: Good evening, I'm Tassava Brown. The body of an accused triple murderer, Julian Ingram, has been located in central west New South Wales. The 37-year-old was last seen leaving Lake Ajeligo after allegedly shooting his former partner, Sophie Quinn, her friend John Harris, and her auntie on January 22nd. He's been on the run ever since. Police located the body in Mount Hope near a ute Ingram had been seen driving when he fled from an alleged murderous rampage. A Queensland jury has found a woman not guilty of murdering her 26-year-old son with a drug-laced smoothie, as well as not guilty of attempted murder and fraud. Prosecutors alleged she gave him a fatal dose of prescription painkillers in 2017 before claiming $125,000 in insurance. The Brisbane Supreme Court jury has cleared her of all charges. Four Australians stuck on a hantavirus-plagued cruise are heading home soon. The group will board a charter flight from Tenerife. They live in New South Wales and Queensland and are not displaying any symptoms of hantavirus. Premier Chris Minns says two travellers from New South Wales will quarantine here at home.
1: Whilst we need to be vigilant about it, it's important that we don't exaggerate the risks. It's not comparable to pandemics that we've seen sweep Southeast Asia and the world in recent years.
0: Two ISIS brides, a mother and daughter, are delaying their bid for freedom. They were initially expected to apply for bail in court this week, but are now delaying their applications until next month's hearing. The women, aged 54 and 31, are facing charges of crimes against humanity, accused of keeping a slave under the reign of Islamic State. Ahead of the federal budget, the Australian Medical Association is urging the government to deliver substantial healthcare reform. AMA President Danielle McMullen says there's plenty of opportunity.
2: We need the government to recognise that while we have one of the world's best healthcare systems, we need to fund it and reform it so that it continues to meet the needs of Australians. We're asking for improved funding for after-hours general practice, boosting primary care through more team-based care in general practice, better flow through our public hospitals.
0: The 100 best Aussie towns for tourism have been released, with prestigious destinations across New South Wales and Queensland making the list. Queensland's Port Douglas came in at number 2, followed by Byron Bay at number 3, Bowral at number 5, but a sleepy town in Tasmania known as Bishano took out number 1. Australian travel editor Imogen Everson says multiple elements were considered.
3: Really, it was how attractive, how appealing these places are to visit as a tourist. And so a number of factors go into the ratings, and that can be anything from the sort of natural assets, but then also what you're doing when you're in the town. So good places to eat, great places to stay, so the whole package really.
0: In sport, coach Billy Slater has hired proud Queenslander Ben Teo in a surprise move. The former Broncos assistant Teo will join Slater's coaching unit ahead of Origin Game 1 between the Maroons and Blues on May 27 in Sydney. Broncos star Dean Mariner is set to fly home after having surgery over a week ago. Mariner's fiance posted a photo of the star, a video of him back on his feet walking after the nasty leg injury. Greater Western Sydney's Jaden Laverty has been catching up with his friend Nate Caddy, revealing they went out for coffee. And there are rising concerns around player contracts in Australian cricket. It comes amid reports that several top-tier stars have declined to sign their new Cricket Australia deals. Australia's Sail GP team delivered a standout performance in Bermuda, nabbing their third victory of the season. Their celebrity co-owner Ryan Reynolds turned out to celebrate the occasion. In finance, oil is worth $99 a barrel. Gold is trading at $4,676 an ounce. And one Australian dollar is currently buying 72.39 US cents. 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
5: Sports Day, second hour. We're touching the rat.
6: It's just, honestly, it's so fun watching you just unravel. You run out of boost.
5: I know. I'm trying to boost. I've got, mate, I just made some changes.
6: I know. I watched.
5: I think I'm going to be all right this week. mate, it is a dead set lottery. It's a dead set lottery, this super coach, honestly. I don't know. I don't think there's any skill involved. It's just all luck. Matty Guy said for the Shark, he said, I know the answer, Rat. Read the Shark, sky blue in the jersey, changing to maroon, the size of their hearts will instantly increase. Oh, geez, that'll upset a few Sharkies fans.
6: It will.
5: Second hour, we're back. 0457 736 736. It's a text line. 8833 if you're in New Zealand. And 1300 01 1170 is the Suncorp open line. Instagram and X is Rat Jared SEN. And again, jump on there. Look, mate, you can see me looking like an absolute idiot. And we're just talking about in the break, Geordie, how you're going to put a montage together of all the punishments at the end of the year. I feel like it's just going to be an hour-long episode of me being made a fool of.
6: That's going to do absolute numbers. Big numbers last week with the leg waxing.
5: Oh, mate.
6: Pretty yelled at me. She's like, you knew which way that first one was meant to go and you go the wrong way.
5: Yeah, right.
6: Hoping to hurt.
7: Is that true?
6: We're rushed.
5: So that's a yes. That's a yes. All right. Well, don't miss the podcast. Subscribe to Sports Day with Rat and Jared. Click on that subscribe button and get Queensland covered with Suncorp comprehensive car insurance. We've got Darren on the Suncorp open line. Darren, how are you?
8: Yeah, g'day, guys. Great show again.
5: Thanks, mate.
8: Two quick things. The guy up the road there from us, 92, a passionate Shark supporter, he's adamant they've got to give Nico Hines a rest in reserve grade. Like, if you have a look at the way Munster took control of that game yesterday for Melbourne,
5: yep.
8: Hines didn't take control of that game. But anyway, that's for the bits in that to sort out.
5: Mm.
8: Listen, can you explain to us, okay, with that Parramatta game, so we'd already won the game, hadn't we, with that field goal?
5: Yes.
8: But my question is, when he had that penalty shot, say, for example, it hit the post and one of their blokes caught him around 100 metres. Would they have won the game or what happened
5: there? The ball hit the post, is a dead ball.
6: Yeah, dead ball.
5: So, yeah, you can't your line's horrible there, Darren. We're going to have to let you go. But, yeah, it's just a dead ball. Ball comes off the post and
6: first time
5: game
6: I've
5: over.
6: Seen it happen.
5: Yeah, it's very rare.
6: Yeah,
5: you're not going to see it again.
6: Nah.
5: Well, you might, but you're not going to see it. Like,
6: you
5: I mean, to have... they should have just blown the whistle and got him off the field. The game was won. But again, for and against, it is important.
6: Yeah, well, it adds up.
5: I mean, a good for and against is as good as a win when you're on the ladder.
6: Can be.
5: So, you got to...
6: Wouldn't you put Nico Hines to reserve grade?
5: No. He's an elite player. He's a Dally M medalist. He's an elite football player. They've just got to work out what's working and what's not working.
6: They've got the cattle.
5: They have got the cattle.
6: Yeah.
5: I was a bit... Yeah. Yeah, they have got the cattle.
6: Are they missing a... And again, this could be Ronaldo, but I don't know what other word to use, but mongrel? Aggression? You know what I mean?
5: I know what you mean. Like
6: enforcer,
5: a Victor Radley type deal.
6: Yeah.
5: Well, you'd think Adam Fanua Blake. Like, have you ever seen Adam Fanua Blake? You would have played against him.
6: Yeah.
5: He's an imposing human being.
6: I was down in the dressing room
5: with him when he walked into the dressing room after a game last year. I think it was, the semi-final when they played the Roosters.
6: Yeah.
5: And I walked in the dressing room and it was just me and Fitzy and we're in there having a chat and he walked in. And I was scared to go and talk to him. He's a terrifying looking.
6: Yeah.
5: It's like Murata Nikore for the Warriors. He's a frightening looking human. I would hate to walk into him in a dark alley.
6: Yeah.
5: Like, or on a football field for that matter. In the light.
6: Someone else. In front of me running.
5: Yeah,
6: no, good point. He certainly is. But you're right. I know it's an impactful. I don't know. I'm just trying to find answers, like we all are with the Sharkies, aren't we?
5: We are. 958 says, hey, Rat, you criticised Adrian last week over Connor Tracy. Quite frankly, he's not worth 50 cents. I criticised the fact that I think Connor Tracy is a handy footballer. He had a very unhappy game on the weekend. But you take Connor Tracy out of that side and throw in Sua Falongo or Ryan Pappenhausen, how much better does that side become? Does it become, astronomically better where they're winning games of football, or is it a bigger question than Connor Tracy?
6: That's a good point. What if you put Connor Tracy in a side with who have we got?
5: They put him in the Roosters.
6: Put him in James Tedesco's jersey.
5: Yeah, yeah.
6: Is he a lot better player?
5: Well, I think so.
6: Their roster. Would you rather?
5: Well, you said it last week. They've got good players, but they're just not good players together.
6: No. So would you rather the Sharks roster or the Dogs roster?
5: Well, the Sharks roster.
6: Without being biased. Sharks?
5: Yeah, I think so.
6: I agree. That's poor old Connor Tracy. He didn't have a good game of the weekend, yes.
5: No.
6: Ryan Adrian was you know, he
5: well, he's
6: he
5: a reverse
6: ran that well.
5: Mock. Yeah, he's a backup player the next week.
6: But these players are good players. They're just not gelling, and they're not in the right combinations there.
5: Mm. He might have a voodoo doll at home, Adrian.
6: should start poking some Sharks players. That's who they got this weekend.
5: Yeah. Yeah, he was bad on the weekend. He knows that. Yeah, I mean, the rugby league world knows it. But I'll tell you what, he certainly hasn't been the reason they've been losing games before last week.
6: There's a bigger... And if your fullback's missing tackles, what are the other 12 blokes
5: doing? Yeah, exactly. Melbourne Storm, 44 over the West Tigers, 16. I haven't tipped the Storm for about a month or longer, 5 weeks. I tipped
6: them up until the Bunnies.
5: Yeah, right. Well, I sort of got off them, but I'll jump back on them this week. Yep. West Tigers undermanned. You can tell this was sort of like the game to... I don't know whether it played them back into form, but it certainly gave them a little bit of confidence, putting 44 points on them.
6: Yeah, it did. It takes the monkey off the back. And, you know, Craig Bellamy's gone through a lot as well. The club have. They've had, obviously, the stuff with Craig last week. Week before, they've had the loss of Eli Gatawa. I'm talking about away from, mentally. Mm. This can be mentally draining. Eli Gatawa, Pappenhausen retiring, Big Nelson leaving, all these sort of... Kamakamitha had a stroke.
5: Craig Bellamy just got diagnosed with...
6: Yeah, that's what I mean. They've had a lot of mentally
5: external noise, and a lot of stuff
6: to deal with as a group. And it could have just caught up with them all. And they're going through it. Then you're losing games. All of a sudden, we heard Munster talking last week about, I don't think he was being fair to him, but has he... retirement and all that sort of crap, which I don't think is 100%. I think he's just having a bit of a joke, but they've had a lot of external pressure and losing games, it's obviously stressful as well. So it's good to see him win and get the monkey off the back, and hopefully they enjoyed it.
5: Sulfalongo has been a shining light for them this year. Like, even in games where they're getting hammered, he's been pretty good.
6: Yeah,
5: been very good at times. He went off for a HIA. Mm. At halftime they said he'd failed the HIA and he wasn't coming back on. There is no facial fracture, so it's a soft tissue injury. I read earlier that he is going to be available to play this week. I thought if you failed the HIA, you couldn't play a week later. Isn't that the rule? Fracture or not, like if you failed the HIA, you're out for 11 days, is it? 12
6: yeah, I think
5: days?
6: So. Is it the fail or is it if it's category one?
5: I think if you fail, you might come off as a category two, but if you fail, I think you were deemed like a category one and you're not going back on the field and you're not playing for 12 days. Daniel from Prairiewood,
6: I was about to say that he will answer it. Yeah. Daniel will get on there and let us know. We've both had too many head knocks.
5: I am sure that they came out and said on the weekend that he'd failed his HIA. That's why he didn't come back on the field.
6: He's a storm man, isn't he? He'd know the answer to both those questions. So he was good again while he was on the field. Munster was good. Couple of tries for him. Harry Grant was standout. Good to see him get the monkey off the back. Tigers, they'd be disappointed. I mean, no one likes losing, but all they've built over the first 6-7 weeks, and I mean, it's not directly because of the, Luai stuff, but since the last time with the... over there, and I mean, they've got a lot of injuries, but they've had 50 and 44 put on them. Again, 50 and 40 is probably the new 20. It can happen pretty quickly, but they'd be disappointed over the last couple of weeks. And there'll be a lot of people saying that, the season's, that could be a turning point in a negative way, the Luai stuff since then, but I don't think it is. I think they're just down on troops, the Tigers, but it doesn't get any easier for them this week. I think they've got Manly, don't they? Up here in the Magic Round,
5: The Tigers have tall ahead of them. They just got to get some troops back, and they'll be all right. Panthers over your Raiders, Tootsie, 30-18. What a game of football this was! The first half, 20 out of 20 were the Panthers. The Raiders were 18 out of 18. It was something else. It's like not the ball's in play. You want to talk about ball in play? There was plenty of ball in play.
6: I was sitting there with the family watching it, and the nephews and that, they love it. They're obviously Raiders tragics, whinging and complaining when people miss tackles and fall off tackles and line breaks. And I'm like, mate, the ball has been in play for so long. They're just completing set after set after set, both sides. And by the end of the game, they were both out on their feet. Both sides were out on their feet, and it. Just that last try that they scored, Penrith scored off a bit of it. It was a bomber bat back, and they sort of ran through and scored. That sort of just broke the hearts a little bit of the green machine. And again, it was a high quality game. Nathan Clear was replaced. Lungy scored a couple of tries. Case McLean was good. Ethan Sanders getting better every game. Big Corey Horsburgh was good again in the middle. But both sides had great players. Luke Garner put on report. Like Big Red's on report as well, which usually happens.
5: Well, mate, your Raiders, if I look at the table.
6: Here we go.
5: Sitting on 6 points, I think.
6: Eight.
5: Eight, are you?
6: Yeah.
5: Well, you need to win 13 games. Have you had a bye?
6: No.
5: So
6: Magic Round, mate. Best team in the comp. So you've got to win
5: 9 games.
6: Best team in the comp aren't playing Magic Round.
5: Yeah, 9 games you got to win. So this is your bye, though.
6: Yep.
5: So 9 games you got to win. 13 games you got to win to make the finals. Raiders, yeah, you're on 4 points. 8 points. Can you win 9 out of... that's a big run. For the Raiders to go on 9 games and the last
6: 17, still yes. 16 to go.
5: Yeah, but yeah. 3 of them are byes, so you got 13 games. Can you win 9 of those?
6: Yes.
5: Yeah. Well, of course you can say that. That's a big ask. So that's start of the season is
6: pretty
5: real.
6: Tough.
5: Yeah. Yeah. I mean, your top 4 is probably out of the question. Do you think?
6: Yeah. I think so.
5: Just got to fight to get in that top 8.
6: It feels like you're not going that bad, but then you see Penrith on 18, you're like, wow, we're 10 points off the lead.
5: So you're 5 wins off the lead.
6: What are the Sharks on?
5: Sharks are on 10 points.
6: Yeah.
5: They've made rod for their own back. They're going to struggle.
6: Well, they've had a bye too, haven't they? There's a lot of sides down there, the Broncos. Yeah. I mean, they'll be there, I think.
5: They've had 5 wins, though, and they haven't had a bye yet. So they're probably in a different sort of situation. I guess the one saving grace for those teams in the bottom of the ladder at the moment is fifth place is on 12 points.
6: It's pretty tight.
5: Normally there's not that discrepancy between first and fifth.
6: Yeah.
5: It's probably a little bit tighter at this stage of the season. But it's a big ask for your blokes and my blokes to pull it out, come back into the season. They're going to have to get it right at the right time. And look, at the end of the day, you want to be getting it right at the right time. But, just mentally it can be draining.
6: It can be.
5: Just on that, we were talking earlier about Dylan Edwards and James Tedesco. Well, Ivan Cleary, after that Penrith game, was asked about, Dylan Edwards and Origin, and he had this to say.
7: I thought Dylan was outstanding today. Oh, he was just the amount of times, like when the ball's in play, the fullback's under pressure a lot, and he just never flinched once. Come up with some huge plays, like just ran the ball all day. Yeah, I know. You know what? If we're talking about taking Dylan Edwards out of the Origin team, then it must be going well. I'll just say that.
6: He does make a good point. Yeah, he said he ran all day. Tedesco had 8 more carries. He said 26 carries, and Tedesco had 6 32. More carries.
5: Yeah.
6: I mean, I don't know. That's it. Again, I keep saying it, but I'll be happy with either. But I'd pick a Tedesco.
5: If you're playing against them, who you're hating to play against. That's the question. And for me...
6: Who don't you want to...
5: Well, who's going to create the more opportunity?
6: Tedesco.
5: Do you think?
6: Tedesco.
5: Yeah, Tedesco. I would be going with Tedesco. I'm a big James Tedesco fan.
6: Yeah.
5: Rat and Toot, this is from Daniel from Prairie. Farlungo's head knock was deemed a Category 2. The concerns were for a potential facial fracture. After some friendly fire from Jerome Hughes, Farlungo has been cleared of a facial fracture despite the Fox commentary suggesting he had failed... His HIA, that was inaccurate. He's available for selection for Storm's round 11 clash with the Eels.
6: Thank you, Daniel.
5: Thank you. We knew you'd know.
6: Yeah. That's beautiful. He's straight through then.
5: Thanks to the Tigers for playing the Maroons into form too from Matty Guyett. Yeah, they sort of did, didn't they?
6: Yeah, they did. The Reptile. G'day, Shag. It's got a week for me in the Supercoach. Reptiles, my team. We have over 1,700 points. What a round.
5: Yeah.
6: Here we are. Like
5: I had 1,311 and I thought
6: which is
5: I was
6: a pretty
5: flying.
6: Good score.
5: Is it?
6: Well, I thought it was.
5: Well, I thought.
6: Because we had Tom Sangster on, he said anything over like 1,200 is pretty good.
5: Really?
6: But that was at the start of the year, anything around
5: I
6: that?
5: I know.
6: I reckon obviously, just the game. There's 80 points a game. So the scores is blown out because more tries are getting scored,
5: yeah,
6: I guess.
5: That's what it is. You need the point scorers, don't you?
6: Warbrick come good for me.
5: Yeah, there you go. And so does Sarko. Let's get into some weekend talking points. Well, there's 5 players that have been floated in regards to Tom Dearden's injury who could potentially take his position. Probably more than 5 because I've got Dally Cherry Evans, Ben Hunt, Jamal Fogarty, Tanner Boyd, Sam Walker, Jake Clifford's been thrown into the mix.
6: Yep.
5: So there's all sorts of scenarios. Ponga could certainly jump in there. I think Ponga's going to be in the squad anyway. Where do you see... I mean, styles are so important when you're picking a team and making sure those styles work together. If Cameron Munster's your 6 and you've got Harry Grant as your 9, who out of those 5 or 6 or however many you want to talk about do you think fit that mould the best? Because I think that's probably something that Billy Sade's going to have to consider more than anything. It's like who fits into, like, You can be in very good form, but if it's just totally off kilter to what the team needs or you're going to fit in there, and again, we talked about it with the Bulldogs, you can have great players, but if they're not connecting, it doesn't matter.
6: You make a great point, a really good point. Like a Harry Grant, Reece Walsh is an explosive, bouncy sort of player, a bit like a Tedesco. We know what Munster's like. Munster's are doing donuts and running around in circles, like in a good way.
5: So are you taking Sam Walker out of the mix because of that?
6: Well, I think he's a great player.
5: Yeah,
6: but
5: I think he's going to play Origin, but I don't know if it fits.
6: But he reminds me of Cherry Evans a little bit.
5: Yeah.
6: And Cherry Evans played with Munster so well for so long. So he could get him to play like that, but I don't think it's Sam's natural game. I think he'd get targeted a lot. Well, every half gets targeted. That was probably,
5: I've got Sam Walker in my team.
6: Yeah, mate, I hope he does. I like him. He's a good kid. I think he can. Mate, I think I'll probably be called a bit biased, but for the makeup of the side, I think a Jamal Fogarty.
5: Well, he would fit it.
6: He would fit the mould. He's going to kick long. He's got a massive boot. He's a good goal kicker. He's strong enough in defence. He's just going to kick into corners. Harry Grant will give him the ball. He'll feed the ball to Munster. He'll feed the ball to Reece Walsh. He'll feed the ball to Ponga.
5: It's called Hammer.
6: He doesn't need to do anything else but his job.
5: Yeah. What do they call it? It's nepotism if it's a family member. It's just friendism if you say it on radio. It's all right.
6: I think Ben Hunt would do a job there too. But
5: He would. He's just back from injury this week.
6: Yeah.
5: Has he got enough time? He's got another game this weekend.
6: I didn't realise he was getting picked so close.
5: Yeah, they get picked after Magic Round. Yeah. So Monday we'll know the sides. We'll be talking about it next week. We're going to go over our sides again on Wednesday. We're going to talk to a couple of we'll get a Origin legend on over the next couple of days, and we'll have a chat about what their thoughts are of the makeup of teams moving forward. I'm going to go with Sam Walker. You're going to go with Jamal Fogarty.
6: Yeah, I want to hear a few of the listeners' thoughts. A few Queenslanders. Let us know who you pick.
5: Yeah. If you're from New South Wales, you probably don't care. The RLL. C announces game charging health screening for past NRL and NRLW players. I like this. This is great news that rugby league players, if they've played professionally in the NRL or NRLW, will have the opportunity post-career to get free health checks, brain scans, cognitive testing, all that sort of stuff. I think it's important.
6: Yeah, well, it's massive because as it stands, and you mentioned before we came on air, it used to be 1 year. Now it's only 2 years now, and I'm 3 years out, and I didn't feel like going in there in the last two years and getting a checkup on whether it's my brain or my. They mightn't have found much, but my back. I probably could have got my back fixed up, but this is aimed to stop players slipping through the gap for the healthcare once they leave the game. All former players will now have free medical access to screenings and cognitive testing, thanks to the ARL Commission. So. Big news, again, very important for past players. Mm. And like I said, I don't know if I'll get much scanning out of us. But
5: I would be worried what they'd find. If yours, I think it'd be like a beautiful mind with all the digits, and but it'd be all super coach stuff. So you seem to be able to just pick it, and it just happens. Me, it's just like, it's like it's an empty bucket with something dripping in it.
6: This leads into a good text. Hey, boys, Tucci, you think Rat should have worn the headgear while he was playing? He might have a few less conspiracy theories and understand Supercoach. Thank you, Bunyip.
5: Yes, that's right, Bunyip.
9: I'd love to see your scan. Oh, it'd be so good.
5: Oh, mate, well, there you go. All right, we're going to take a break. I'm going to come back. What are we doing after the break?
9: A bit of stuff you may have missed, Rat.
5: Oh, stuff you may have missed. I love stuff you may have missed.
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11: 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Sydney traffic.
12: M5 Beverly Hills, earlier breakdown for the eastbound off-ramp off the 5 onto King George's Road. No problems, I'm seeing the M4 heading out through Granville towards the mountains. And Wiley Parker crash westbound lane 1, Canterbury Road, Mount Avenue. The Mazda end of financial year event is on now. 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Don't miss out, ends June 30. I'm Jeff Wallace. That's our traffic on 2SM 1269.
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0: Yeah, well, I'm. This is. I love that stinger for stuff you may have missed, but I love this one more.
1: Matt Rogers stood them up and nailed them to the wall.
2: Now on Sports Day, Rats Rampage.
0: Yeah, well.

0: welcome there, for starters. And you're never welcome on the field. You didn't earn the right to be on the field, so get off the field. And what you did to Reuben Garrick and the Manly Seagulls on the weekend, which you got in Reuben Garrick's way, they are dealing with millimetres, inches, like going into scoring corners, the dives, the arm out, they're flying through the air, all this sort of stuff. Reuben Garrick had to dodge a touch judge. He was on the field. When Joey Walsh threw a cutout pass out to the right, Reuben Garrick's flying to the corner, has to step around a touch judge, went out of the field of play, had to come back into the field of play because the stinking touch judge was on the field. He should be suspended for a month and say, mate, I'm going to let you watch the game and not go anywhere near the field because you don't deserve to be on the field because you're in, like, you just, there is no need at all ever for a touch judge to be on the field in the field of play.
1: Yeah, like, the part I don't get is the touch judge was like half a foot inside the sideline.
0: Yep.
1: What difference?
0: Like,
1: is
0: right
1: it?
0: Where the wing out or the outside back is going to be fanging down the sideline to score a try.
1: What's the difference between if you're one side of the sideline or the other, the touchline or the other? Like, it's about a 5 centimetre, like a foot difference.
0: Yeah, what there is no difference.
1: What advantage do you get by being just inside that touchline?
0: I'll tell you, you don't get any
1: Reuben
0: advantage.
1: Reuben Garrick actually had to leap. He was actually out of the field of play.
0: That's right.
1: So imagine if they scored and he was out.
0: Well, he needs to be reprimanded, that touch judge, and make it. They should string him up, actually, in Martin Place, and people should be able to just come past and whip him during the day. And then every other touch judge will know.
1: This is
0: what happens. This is what happens if you go on the field.
1: And we play watching local footy and something, not much happens, and the touch judge used to come screaming in with the player.
0: Oh, yeah.
1: And I was like, get off, touchy.
0: Don't
1: get out
0: embarrass
1: the
0: yourself.
1: Yeah. Get back inside the
0: wings. I don't know. Did any of our listeners see it? Like, did you see that? Manly fans, did you see that? Like, it literally, if it was down to the wire, that game, and I know it wasn't, but that's critical. Like, that is so basic. And, I mean,
1: there's a couple of things we've seen.
0: Who's the referee boss now? Is it Graham Annesley still?
1: Graham. Can we get him on?
0: Yeah, mate, sit him down, have a good talking to, give him a rest. Because if there's one thing that you can't do as an official of the game, particularly an official of the game that he's not meant to be on the field, is interfere with what's happening on the field.
1: Yeah.
0: Like, it is just, it's ridiculous.
1: Yeah, well, Matty Guy, he said, not only that, Rat, but Garrick left the ball, we just mentioned it, leapt for the ball with his foot on the line, then caught the ball. So not only did the touchy get in the way and miss him, he missed him being leaping from the field of play, the touch and touching the ball, meaning the ball is into touch.
0: Yeah, so but he's only into touch because of that moron.
1: Yes, that's right. Imagine if that cost them a game or something.
0: Exactly.
1: Yeah.
0: Like, it's just, it is ridiculous. Absolutely ridiculous. Yeah. I just blows my mind. But what about this? Netflix, I don't know if you've caught this. Netflix, they've got the rights to the NFL game that's in Australia. The last NFL game that they got the rights to was the Christmas Day game last year. Now, Netflix, they treat these games, and this is a season opener. And not only is it a season opener, it's a season opener and it's a divisional round game. So it's the Niners versus the Rams. This is huge. And the reason the Rams wanted to come out here and they wanted to bring the Niners is because every time they play them at SoFi Stadium, they fill up SoFi Stadium with red jerseys and they embarrass the heck out of the Rams. So, but Netflix have got the job to, they've got the deal to host this. Last game that they did for Christmas, they had Beyonce at half. They had a halftime show with Beyonce. They had all sorts of things going on. I expect them to put a lot of money into this.
1: Yeah.
0: Because this will be played, I think they were saying at 2 o'clock in the afternoon. Which means that...
1: Earlier. 10.30 Australia.
0: Oh, 10.30
1: in the morning. 10.30 a.m. in Australia.
0: Yeah, so that's like prime time on the West Coast. A bit earlier in the evening on the West Coast and a bit later in the evening on the West Coast. So, on the East Coast, sorry. Far out, get my East and West mixed up. Yeah,
1: what'd you say?
0: This is huge. Well,
1: is it the headgear?
0: Yeah, it must be that. My head's heating up.
1: What'd you say you were trying to... You couldn't...
0: Things
1: can't get into your brain.
0: I can't. I'm feeling restricted.
1: Things can't get into... What do you say, Geordie? Things can't get into my brain.
0: I think that's the issue.
1: I love Supercoach.
0: That's the most touch he's done for a long time. It is.
1: Yeah, well.
0: It is the most. He's certainly got some attention.
1: He's seen it, not
0: heard. I wonder if the Netflix will bring out a big act to perform at halftime of the local game of the Raiders versus the Niners versus the Rams.
1: Who are you bringing?
0: Well, mate, they're not going to. Then I'll tell you what, it won't be.
1: Won't be Meatloaf.
0: No,

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1: A voice like gravel in a blender, a presence that filled a stage, and a life that's been anything but ordinary. 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We can be beaten. An anthem for resilience. 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
6: Oh, I'm going to go to the toilet and grab some more beers. 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
7: No way, mate. 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
6: Nah, it'll be all right. 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
7: Not a chance, mate. 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
1: All right, we're about to wrap up the show, but we're going to get through a few texts before we go. And Tootsie and I are doing the run home from Fanland at the Star in Brisbane on Thursday from 3 till 6. Now, that is prior to the NRLW Second State of Origin match. We'll be at Fanland at the Star in Brisbane. The ultimate live site, meet the legends, big screen, live and free, get along there. And here's the deal. We're going to be there for 3 hours. The first, I'm going to take, because I've been a bit stuck with giving hats away. Well, we have been.
10: We have, yep.
1: So we're going to take 10 hats with us. And if you come and see us and say the magic word, the secret code word, we'll give you a hat. Yeah, the first 10 people.
10: Beautiful.
1: And the code word is Spumoni.
10: Spumoni.
1: Spumoni. Spumoni. That's the safe word when you're wrestling a bear.
10: Jackie Moon.
1: Yeah. Spumoni. Spumoni. That is the safe word. So if you say Spumoni, you get a hat. That's all you do. But you've got to meet us at Fanland between 3 and 6.
10: Quick question.
1: We're doing the run home, yeah.
10: Headgear.
1: Yeah. I'm not wearing that in the... No, I'm not wearing it. It's not our show. It's not our show.
10: Oh, you got away with it.
1: I've got to wear it on...
10: Why don't we get a vote? Why don't we get a vote on the social media?
1: No, because I'll lose. We're not doing the vote. No. One of the best games I've seen for a while on the weekend was Ningen versus Dubbo Sims. Bush footy is the heartbeat of the NRL. Paris Steve, it is, mate.
10: Remember Justin Carney? Beach ball, Justin Carney? Played for the Raiders in like 2008.
1: Yes.
10: He's from Ningen.
1: Oh, is he?
10: I think he's still, he might be back there.
1: Yeah, I'm going to be there on the weekend.
10: Or is it Trangie? Is that that same
1: way? Oh, I don't know, mate. You're talking a different language to me.
10: Well, you're going there, mate.
1: Tell you what, Rad JJ says, if you decide to get a brain scan, it'll be a quick one. Probably will be, Jay. Thanks for that.
10: Ratten to its bomber, Bedell via Code Sports is reporting former Broncos assistant Ben Teo has officially signed on as head coach.
1: Assistant
10: head coach Billy Slater, helping the Maroons, the Shield, 6 weeks on parting ways with Brisbane.
1: Well, that was sort of the whisper. And I understand Madge saying no, that he couldn't do it, because he can't lose all his coaching staff and stuff. And they weren't playing their best footy at the time. Obviously, he parted ways. Things are going all right for the Broncos. I mean, it was a pretty ordinary loss on the weekend. But
10: Got one from here, from Matt, I'm assuming from Canberra. It's Matt anyway. Boys, a massive Raiders fan. Have been for 30 years. We are diabolical this year and can't tackle. We also need a few forwards. I think Jared is sugarcoating our issues. We're closer to the spoon than the top eight. Loyal fan. We are skinny on forwards. No big papa there. Losing Trey Mooney and Pasami Solo, but I think we've got enough there to... Well, we're going to be closer to the eight than the spoon, I think.
1: Yeah, I think so. Anyway, well, that is Sports Day for this Monday. We're going to be back tomorrow. We've got a teamless Tuesday. We're going to have...
10: Loz Brown.
1: Yes. Coming into Origin. Yes, the Queensland halfback, an absolute freak of an athlete. We'll be speaking to her. Might have a few more guests for you too. We'll see you tomorrow night.
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11: Thera. People are saying, not surprised that One Nation won it, but are you surprised by the magnitude of the victory? Remember for Fisher, Andrew Wallop?
12: Not really.
11: Susan Lee saying, yeah, look, I hope the Liberal Party learns from that.
12: Susan's the people are for over 20 years. She held the seat for 8 election campaigns. And, you know, for anybody that's out there that might be wanting to try and blame Susan Lee for this, you know, she served her country with distinction.
0: Tim Webster for breakfast on 2SM 1269.
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0: Crown. Police have found a body believed to be that of accused triple murderer Julian Ingram in the New South Wales Central West at Mount Hope. Ingram was last seen leaving Lake Kajilago in January, accused of shooting his former partner Sophie Quinn, her friend John Harris and her auntie, and has been on the run since. Police have now found a body near a ute he was last seen driving earlier this year. Five Australians from New South Wales and Queensland will head into a quarantine zone along with a New Zealand national for at least 3 weeks in Western Australia after being on a cruise ship infected with hantavirus. The group is leaving Spain on a government charter flight and will spend a lengthy stint in quarantine in Perth despite not being from WA. Health Minister Mark Butler says the Australians will be quarantined in WA for at least 3 weeks with rotating medical staff.
1: We've taken a precautionary approach here and put in place, at least initially, a 3-week quarantine order at this centre. Obviously, we will be monitoring advice about what should happen beyond those 3 weeks. There is an incubation period of 42 days potentially for this virus, but that the risk of transmission obviously drops off after the first few weeks.
0: The Prime Minister, Anthony Albanese, has defended breaking a pre-election promise not to pursue changes to negative gearing and capital gains tax. The government's widely expected to roll back CGT concessions for assets held for longer than 12 months. The budget is tipped to wind back negative gearing on established properties from July 1 next year. Health authorities are urging Australians to check that their vaccinations are up to date following a rise in measles cases recently detected in New South Wales and Queensland. Experts warn that falling immunisation rates, driven in part by misinformation online, are leaving more children vulnerable. AMA President Dr. Danielle McMullen says vaccination remains the safest and most effective protection.
2: Measles is one of our most contagious illnesses, and the best protection we can all have is making sure our immunisations are up to date. So if you're at all unsure, check in with your GP about your measles immunisations, and of course keep an eye out on the public health information that will be making you aware of contact areas near you.
0: Communities from across New South Wales are shaping the foundations of the 2031 Road Safety Action Plan. Extensive community consultation is underway. Minister for Roads Jenny Aitchison says it will guide the state's 5-year road strategy.
3: We've had 14 of the 16 sessions around the state, in regional areas and in the city. We've got two more to go, but for people who haven't been able to get to one of those sessions, they can jump online to Have Your Say and Road Safety Action Plan, and they'll be able to fill in the survey. And also our strategic regional integrated transport plans, people can go online and show where there might be hot spots that they think we can improve things.
0: In sport, Broncos star Dean Mariner is expected to receive medical clearance to fly back to Brisbane as early as Thursday and has been seen back on his feet. It comes just a week after undergoing limb-saving surgery. He's able to walk again as he continues his rehabilitation. Coach Billy Slater has made a surprise addition to his Queensland staff, bringing in proud Maroon Ben Teo. The former Broncos assistant will join Slater's coaching team ahead of State of Origin Game 1 against the Blues on May 27. Rifle clubs are not exactly thrilled amid plans for the Australian Rugby League Commission to help the Perth Bears recruit talent. Peter Volandis has agreed to help the side attract stars ahead of 2027. The AFL has attributed another timekeeping blunder to human error. 109 seconds were added to the third quarter of the Geelong versus Collingwood clash on Saturday. Timekeepers incorrectly added time instead of subtracting it following a clock malfunction. To finance, oil is worth $99 a barrel. Gold is trading at $4,676 an ounce. And one Australian dollar is buying 72.48 US cents. 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Partly cloudy with showers and southeast to southwesterly winds. Temperatures are ranging from 17 to 23 in the city, 13 to 22 in the west. Looking further ahead, partly cloudy with possible showers on Wednesday, Thursday and Friday. That's the latest 2SM News. I'm Tasaf Brown.

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1: It sure is. Welcome to the Nightline with me, Cheryl and Darcy. We are broadcasting right across Newcastle's 2HD and then bouncing out across Australia on the Super Radio Network. This is where Australia comes together for news, views and a bit of fun right through the night. And our special guest tonight, Chef Daniel at 8:30pm. Soup season is definitely here, isn't it? A bit chilly, doesn't matter where you are. Chef is going to share his secrets to making homemade soup taste restaurant worthy. And I do want to know your tips for making beautiful soup. And what's your favourite soup? A nice old-fashioned French onion, a pumpkin, something else, let me know. Just after 9pm tonight, Carlos Camacho, our resident psychologist, joins us live again. Can AI really replace therapy? People are doing it. Psychologist Carlos joins us to talk about emotional support, real connection, the risks that might be out there using AI, and if there's any benefits, we'll find out. And what are the warning signs that AI isn't doing such a great job? 10:15pm, Your Stars with Kim Tennant. Oh, your astrology for the week ahead. Plus, of course, we've got strange news, cat news, maybe dog news, a little bit of gardening sprinkled in here and there, and most importantly, your calls on 13 12 69. The Nightline Bedtime Story, just after 11pm. This is a brand new, fresh one, and I've got to tell you, most requested person. Absolutely the most requested person. Haven't done this person yet. It is a man, and that's on just after 11pm. Just after 10pm, of course, you have got the Nightline Bedtime Story game for the guts and glory. But we've got something brand new starting on the Nightline tonight. It is called, you ready for this? The Treasure Chest. The Nightline's brand new mystery guessing game runs all night. Well, until somebody wins it, where listeners follow a trail of clues to work out where in Australia I have hidden the treasure chest. Across the night, there'll be clues revealed, starting with very difficult ones and becoming easier as the game goes on. The clues will include famous historical moments, landmarks, distances, all sorts of things, local legends. You've got to work out where I've hidden the treasure chest. And guess what, Nightliners? There are prizes. So tonight, we've got a prize tonight, and I think for the next week we've got the same sort of prize, but every night there'll be a prize that we're giving away. The first correct one that gets through with the correct answer, of course, wins the prize tonight. So more about that. You'll hear the cue to call, don't you worry. Just think pirate ships. You'll know what I'm talking about. Your view tonight with the Devil Wears Prada 2, the Met Gala on. I want to know, we're all talking fashion at the moment, what is your biggest fashion faux pas? What is something that you wore at some point? Producer Shane just told me that he dyed his hair like the singer Eminem once, and he said that was his biggest faux pas. I'm not too sure. I've made so many, I can't figure out the worst. What was yours? Was it ridiculously big flares? Was it some sort of hairstyle? I'd love to know. Let us know. 13 12 69. You can always send us an email to sm.com.au. As I said, phone lines are open now. This is the Nightline, your Nightline. Let's get into it.

0: Oh, there's ABBA there. Memories of Eurovision all happening again. All happening again. Dancing Queen, of course. Jeannie's on the line. Jeannie, you've got your sister's homemade soup. What is it?
1: Yes. She makes beautiful chicken soup.
0: Oh.
1: From the, she buys the chicken.
0: Yeah.
1: And she cuts it all up and puts it in a big pot and makes her own with the vegetables and all that. And she brings me over to my house. And it's so beautiful. I love her. Well, my sister is a pretty good cook. And she cooks pretty good.
0: Does she? It's a veggie clear sort of soup, is it? With the chicken pieces or creamy?
1: Vegetables. Oh, no. She just has vegetables in it. Mm. It's like a soup.
0: Oh, nice.
1: No creamy or anything like that in it because she used to work in a restaurant.
0: Oh, you're spoiled.
1: And she does. And another thing I wanted to tell you, talking about flares, I used to wear them in my days.
0: Yeah.
1: And I think they're all coming back in now.
0: I tell you what, they are. My daughter, she's wearing them now. And
1: I don't mind the flares. I like the flares. I don't go much for the tight jeans, but I like the flares.
0: They're nice, aren't they? What sort of shoes did you used to wear with them, Jeannie?
1: Oh, I used to wear those really big, like big flat form shoes. I used to have a pair of red ones. Oh. Remind me of Libby and Newton-John in Greece.
0: Oh,
1: in the end, I had a pair like her. What she wore.
0: Goodness.
1: Yes, and I'll tell you, I don't like the tights, but I like the flares.
0: Yep.
1: And I used to love the bell and the sleeves, you know, the bell.
0: Bell sleeves. Yeah, they're beautiful. They're definitely coming back now. I've seen them.
1: Yes, I like those. Mm. I would wear them. And I used to have the padded shoulders and that sort of thing. I didn't mind that, but now I don't think I'll wear them in my clothes. They're all in jackets and things like that.
0: They are.
1: Not in my mind. I don't know. I've worn them. But we had a good time with those.
0: Yeah, you're right. They're not a bad thing at all. Jeannie, thanks for giving us.
1: And the mini skirts.
0: Now you're talking.
1: Mini short dresses, yeah.
0: Did you?
1: And I hope you had a lovely Mother's Day.
0: I did. Thank you, Jeannie. Thank you.
1: Saying I'm not a mother, but I did get spoiled.
0: Did you?
1: I did get spoiled. My nephew and his wife made me a beautiful big burger. I had a bacon egg roll for breakfast.
0: Goodness me.
1: Then I had a for tea. I had a big burger and chips.
0: Oh, my goodness.
1: A big mud cake.
0: You won't be getting into those flares, Jeannie.
1: Oh, I know. I tell you, it was so beautiful.
0: All right, darling.
1: Okay. And I'm looking for the bedtime story.
0: Oh, I promise you do not go to sleep. This one's a real special one tonight. I guarantee you'll love it.
1: And another thing, Sherilyn, yes. I got my sister Barbara.
0: All right.
1: She's the one that makes my homemade soups. I got her to listen to the bedtime stories because she does listen to the radio.
0: Okay.
1: But she puts it on ABC. And I said, don't put it on ABC. Put it on Sherilyn. I said, of a night time because the bedtime stories.
0: Right.
1: I told about Dubbo.
0: Right.
1: Oh, she said, I would love to hear that.
0: All right. Well, she can listen to it. All right, Jeannie, I've got to run, but you have a great night, darling. That's it. Oh, we might get into trouble over that, mightn't we? No, we won't. We're glad that Barbara's here. Andrew, you've been to a wedding on the weekend.
2: My nephew's wedding, Cheryl.
0: Oh.
2: You know how you mentioned Dancing Queen?
0: Mm-hmm.
2: I was dancing all night.
0: Were you?
2: Yeah.
0: Did they play that? Yeah. It's usually a wedding song.
2: What happened was, you know how I told you my nephew was getting married?
0: Yes.
2: Well, it was a very beautiful wedding because there's a couple of things I'll just tell you quickly, okay?
0: Yes, okay.
2: They had two Rolls Royces for the cars.
0: Fancy.
2: And when we went into the reception, every table was how they met and where they met.
0: Oh!
2: The tables. And it was really good, you know.
0: That's clever.
2: And so I'm so proud of my family, but the wedding was spectacular.
0: Was it? Where do they have it?
2: We had it at Point Piper.
0: Oh, beautiful.
2: Royal Yacht Club.
0: Oh, lovely.
2: And I had a few drinks, of course.
0: Well, it's a wedding, yes.
2: Yeah, but he's my nephew, and he's into cars and that, but it was so great. Oh, yeah. My God. Bad luck about the Tigers and my boys.
0: Yeah, I know. Well, let's not talk about that. Let's onward and upward, Andrew.
2: But just very quickly.
0: Yes, darling.
2: We're Catholic and they're Anglican, and we had a beautiful service as well.
0: That's wonderful. That's lovely. Well, I'm glad you had a great time.
2: Thanks, and I'm going to talk about other things during the week.
0: We'll look forward to that. Thanks, Andrew. You have a great night. I'm glad you enjoyed that. Well, of course, there was an election on the weekend, so we'll have a little bit of politics now. Tony, what would you like to share with us about that by-election?
3: Yeah, good evening, Cheryl. And look, yes. I'm happy that One Nation won, but my issue is that I don't like how they portray that you've got to get the coalition, the Liberals and Nationals aside. I think maybe possibly the Nationals would join One Nation. It would be a lot better than sort of the Liberal Party. And I just thought it was a very dirty campaign last week. You might have heard on the news where the fellow...
0: Oh, let's not go there. Let's not give it more air time. Seriously.
3: But look, I'm happy that One Nation won, but I'm just a little bit concerned they should join with the Liberal Party.
0: What are you concerned about, Tony?
3: I don't believe on that.
0: Why?
3: Like I say, and I've told everyone on the Super Radio Network on 2SM and 2HD, I like One Nation. I like my centrist right. I'm a centrist right. I'm not a conservative.
0: Okay.
3: I don't like Labor or Liberal.
0: All right, so they're a good alternative for you, is it, Tony?
3: Cheryl, the way I look at it,
0: yes.
3: If you're going to preference Liberal, you might as well just give the Liberal Party vote or give it to Labor. What's the point of having independent and other parties? That's the way I look at it. So I think I think people have spoken out in that country town. And the independent one, she a bit of a lefty, but not too bad. She wasn't too bad, the other one. But the other thing, Cheryl, and when I discussed you last week about country and city people, have you noticed one thing, that the city people, suburb people or city people going to the country town, they actually respect the country town. They look, oh, look at that fascinating rock, oh, that fascinating building, oh, look at that landscape. I don't get the country people when I bump into country people if I'm in an exhibition, an art gallery. Mm. I don't get country people, oh, look at that beautiful Harbour Bridge or Opera House.
0: I do. Care. Well, I don't know where you're mixing, Tony. I've met a lot of people like that quite enjoy those things. We are going to take a quick break. This is the Nightline, your Nightline. 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
0: Oh, Nightliners, you are all so excited about this new game. I'll let you know what it is after we have a chat with Chef Daniel. Of course I will. Don't worry. It's going to be so much fun. We're going to have a bit more fun here. We do like to have fun. We're going to have a little bit more. Now, some serious stuff, though. We've got to get through the serious stuff. Tonight, memories of COVID are flooding back for many Australians after six people linked to a virus-stricken cruise ship were ordered into strict quarantine at a former pandemic facility in Western Australia. Hazmat suits, SEAL buses, military bases and quarantine centres. It is the kind of imagery many people hoped they would never see again. But health authorities say this time is very different and they're urging the public, though, not to panic. Five Australians and one New Zealander from the cruise ship MV Hondius are being flown back to Australia after the Hunter virus outbreak on board left two passengers dead and several others infected. The group will be taken to the Bulsbrook Centre for National Resilience near Perth. It's a quarantine facility built during the COVID pandemic where they're going to remain isolated for at least 3 weeks. Federal Health Minister Mark Butler says the response is deliberately strong and precautionary, even though Hunter virus is considered very rare and human-to-human transmission is rarer still. None of the Australians currently have symptoms, but authorities say the incubation period can last up to 42 days, which is why quarantine measures are being taken so seriously. Now, the outbreak began aboard the luxury exploration cruise ship after a couple died from the virus, with additional cases later emerging among passengers from different countries. The particular strain involved, known as the Andes virus, is concerning because, unlike most Hunter viruses, it may spread quickly between humans in rare cases. Not quickly. Very rare cases. Passengers leaving the ship in Tenerife were seen wearing masks and protective equipment, boarding sealed buses while emergency crews worked in hazmat gear nearby. So tonight, many Australians do feel uneasy, and after everything the world went through a few years ago, it's understandable that words like quarantine, biosecurity and outbreak trigger anxiety. Some people will hear this story and feel reassured that authorities are acting fast, and maybe some others will wonder whether we're coming too quick to return to emergency-style responses whenever a virus appears. And there's another question too. Has COVID permanently changed the way that we do react to illness and public health threats? Because before 2020, most Australians had probably never heard of terms like incubation periods or biosecurity orders. Now almost everybody immediately understands the language of outbreaks and isolations. But again, authorities are asking people not to panic. They have this in control and they are working under... They're taking extra precaution, which I think, you know, I feel comforted by it, and I think a lot of people will too. All right, changing gears yet again just a bit. We have Chef Daniel live with us in just a moment, and we're talking soup tonight. There's a bit of a chill in the air, and it makes me want to grab the crock pot and start chopping up the veggies. Oh, gosh, pumpkin soup. My mouth's watering now. But I'm going to ask Chef how to make the perfect soup. I'm going to find out what all the tips and tricks are straight after this.

0: It is time to head in the kitchen with Chef Daniel for another round of Kitchen Confidential. Soup season has officially arrived, according to my kitchen, let me tell you. And tonight, Chef Daniel is sharing the secrets of to making rich, comforting, homemade soups that taste just like they came straight out of a restaurant kitchen. I'm sure his restaurant kitchen. Chef, welcome back to the Nightline.
1: Good evening. How are you? How cold has it been? I can't believe how cold it is.
0: I know. I had to be in UGG boots and everything. I had to put my onesie on, and I would have loved to be sitting there with a big bowl of soup. And I thought, nah, not until I talk to Chef Daniel, because I know you're going to have everything for us. So let's start with the basics, Chef. What's the biggest mistake people make when they're cooking soup at home?
1: Water. It's the biggest mistake. Water has got to be the biggest mistake when it comes to making any soup, because water tastes like nothing. Water is boring. Water has no life and it has no flavor. And we need to give that liquid, like it used like chicken stocks and vegetable stocks and things like that. Make a seafood stock to do a beautiful seafood chowder, as a soup and things like that. Uh-huh. Just don't use water, because water is boring.
0: I can see that. Don't water things down. All right, you said stock there. Can we go and cheat and just go and buy some stock, or should we be making our own stock at home?
1: Look, if you've got the time to make your own, great. But who has time to make their own these days? Mm. But you know what, Sherilyn? I believe 100% the ingredients that are out there today are fantastic. You go to just a normal Campbell's chicken stock or a Campbell's, the shelf stock, or you go look at Manu's stocks or all these different stocks that you can buy, even from your local Harris Farm, Coles, Woolworths, Fruit and Veg Provider. Even your local butcher has good stocks these days that you can buy.
0: Oh, they do, yeah.

0: just buy it. It's just easy just to buy and use that as a really good foundation and a base to what you're going to develop, which will be an amazing flavoured soup.
1: Okay, what sort of vegetables or ingredients do you think make a basic stock better?
0: Well, again, when it comes to the stock, it's really important, right? Like, the stock needs your carrot, celery, onion, leeks, you know, things like that to really develop some amazing flavour. But when you are making any kind of basic soup, I believe you need to make sure you put something from the onion family. So it could be brown onion, it could be leeks, it could be anything like that. And that really blossoms everything else that you're going to put in it. Because evidently, onion was the main source of flavour before salt ever existed. And that's why you see a lot of traditional dishes that say stew the onion, fry the onion, boil the onion. Everything seems to have a baseline of onion.
1: Should we be frying the onion off first or the leeks or whatever, or can we just throw it in the pot?
0: Well, it all depends. If you're making like a kind of a long boiled soup, so like, for example, I love pumpkin soup, right? There's something about pumpkin soup that I love. Get some vegetable stock, fill it all up, put your pumpkins in there. I put some coriander stalks, you know, some beautiful leeks through there, some wonderful coriander roots, but I leave it on a simmer for around about an hour, right? So it's got time to develop that flavour and get that real big onion taste and that onion flavour right out of those onions. If you don't have the time, you want to do something fast and quick, just throw it in the pot when it's nice and hot, give it a quick mix and let the blossom come through. Let the flavour come through by that little bit of a fry. And then all of a sudden, then put your stock and then put whatever you need in there. But you can have pumpkin soup on the table within about 12 to 15 minutes flat.
1: Okay, well, I'm gonna hold you to that. Lead us through, because I know a lot of nightliners like me love pumpkin soup. Can you just open the kitchen door a little bit and share your recipe with us, please?
0: Well, my pumpkin soup that I love to make is kind of a bit of an Asian, almost like a curry influence into my pumpkin soup. So what we do first of all is we get some ginger, some onions or leeks, chili, and then coriander stalks. Vegetable stock and pumpkin. Bring it to a boil until the pumpkin's like completely just mush, right? You get a stick blender, you take out the chilies, you take out the coriander, and you blend everything else, okay? So blend the onions and the leeks and the ginger and all that kind of stuff in it. Then I get some coconut cream and boil up some coconut cream separately.
1: Right.
0: And then as that coconut cream goes nice and thick, you pour your pumpkin soup into your bowl, and then you pour your coconut cream just over the top, a sprinkle of chili oil, and a touch of nutmeg right at the end, and you will have this just worldwide of a flavor that you've kind of never really experienced, because you don't know, is it Thai, is it Chinese, is it Indian, is it Sri Lankan, is it Australian, and you kind of just start playing around with all these different tastes and flavours. And it just takes your pumpkin soup to a whole new level.
1: Yeah, well, I was going to say, I know what it is. It sounds delicious. That's what it sounds like. Now, we've already had a few phone calls and a few messages from people that some of our nightliners sort of talking about the difference between clear soups, veggie soups and cream soups. And we've got a question already, and it's from Gillian. And she said, creamy soups, chef, are really popular in my household, but how do you make them rich and silky without becoming too heavy?
0: So it's pretty simple. All you've got to do is make sure you start off with your base flavour and then add your cream. A lot of people try to cook it with the creams. And then what happens is you end up having an overdevelop of cream, and it kind of becomes really kind of stodgy in the belly instead of being creamy and fluffy. It's kind of the best way to put it is, have you ever had like cream normal, or you have like fluffy whipped cream?
1: Yeah.
0: All of a sudden that fluffy whipped cream tastes a lot better. It's because it's been developed right. But if you develop it too much, what does it turn into? It turns into butter. Now imagine eating butter just normally, and then all of a sudden you're going to have this kind of like, ugh, this is too much. And that's what the same difference is with creamy soups. Start off with your base flavor, 3/4 until it's finished, then added your cream, because the cream is only supposed to make it creamy, not a cream soup.
1: Right. Oh, gotcha. Okay, now, some of us might want to put some protein into our soups. How should we cook soup with meat in it? You know, I always seem to sort of bugger this one up, I've got to tell you. I don't put the meat in at the right time, whether it's a beef soup or whatever it is. Can you just lead us through one of those, like a meat-based soup?
0: So let's do, like, for example, my chunky Italian meat soup. Mm. So what we do is we get some, like, beef cheeks, and what I do is I fry off some onions and some thyme, a little bit of rosemary, garlic, and then the beef cheeks all in the pot of the pot, right?
1: Okay.
0: You get that kind of nicely cooked up, and then you put in your carrots, celery, and a little bit more onion into that. So it's nice and kind of, like, ready to go. You kind of might have heard this already, right? It's like a stew at this point. Mm. You've started off your stews the same way. But what I'm going to do is I'm going to simply add in my beef stock at this point and just let it boil.
1: Okay. Let it boil,
0: right? Let it keep on boiling. About halfway through, you get a can of tomato paste and you throw in a little bit of tomato paste, because now I want to give it a rich tomato-y flavor.
1: Right.
0: And then about 10 minutes before it's about to finish, 12 minutes before it's about to finish, you can put in some rice. But what I love to do is put in some rosoni.
1: Oh, that's not... Yeah, little ones, yeah.
0: Yeah, little ones. And then let the rice pasta cook inside the beef with the carrot and the celery and all that kind of stuff. And what happens is as the pasta cooks, it's going to thicken that soup a little bit. Mm-hmm. The tomato paste is in there. But we've already started off with a beautiful base, the flavour, and it's going to taste absolutely amazing. And just to go back to the creamy soup part, if you want, you can put a little bit of cream in there, and it just blossoms it beautifully and gives it this rosy flavour instead of, just having like this big, thick kind of soup. But I love my big, thick soup. Rub some garlic over some crusty bread and dip it in.
1: Oh, that's it. And you know what? I've found out what I've done wrong. It's not enough stock. I've put water into those sort of meat soups. So you've answered it in the beginning and you've finished off with it beautifully. Chef, thank you so much for tonight.
0: Absolute pleasure. Always a pleasure to talk to everybody.
1: All right, there we go. Chef Daniel there. Isn't that delicious? Are you all running out to get your pots and pans now? Chef Daniel right there with Kitchen Confidential every single week here on the Nightline, warming us up tonight with all the secrets to better homemade soups. Let me know what your ultimate comfort soup is. Is it pumpkin, chicken noodle, pea and ham? Oh, my goodness. You can find out more about Chef Daniel. You can go to his website. He's got recipes and videos and all sorts of things. chefdaniel.com.au. Give me a call, 13 12 69, or send me through an email to sm.com.au. You know what you can send there? You can send me a recipe. See, I need to up my soup game. I'd love to know what you thought about Chef Daniel's pumpkin soup too. Have you ever made something like that? 13 12 69. Any topic, any time, as long as it's done with respect. You're listening to the Nightline right here on Newcastle's 2HD, and we're broadcasting right across Australia on the Super Radio Network. It's a bit of help there on your way from Chef Daniel.

Oh, that hey, that's the prize parrot. Okay, Nightliners, it's time to unlock the treasure chest. Brand new to the Nightline. Somewhere tonight, hidden within my clues, is the answer that you need. And if you can work out before anywhere else where in Australia I have hidden the treasure chest, you are going onto the Scroll of Renown. And you'll also take home tonight's treasure. And tonight, it's a beauty for music lovers. Tonight's prize is the Roger Hodgson concert DVD, Take the Long Way Home, live in Montreal. He is the legendary voice of Supertramp, performing classics like The Logical Song, Dreamer, Breakfast in America, Give a Little Bit, and of course, Take the Long Way Home. A fantastic live concert experience, and it could be yours tonight. Now remember, the clues will get easier as the night goes on, but the sharpest treasure hunters usually strike early in these sorts of things. So listen carefully, trust your instincts, and when you think you know the answer, give Shane a call on 13 12 69. Nightliners, the treasure chest is always open. Okay, so let's have a look at this one. The first one is, it's a place. It's always a place in Australia. This place stands on land shaped over millions of years ago, of course, but its most famous story is not geological at all. It is around 100 kilometres west of Sydney's CBD. Travellers once reached this region by crossing one of the most difficult barriers in colonial Australia. Nearby is a famous escarpment lookout, and it's become one of the earliest, well, it became one of the earliest major tourism destinations in New South Wales during the late 1800s, attracting wealthy Sydneysiders arriving by steam train. This landmark sits within a World Heritage listed region known for eucalyptus forests so vast that they create a blue haze in the air. I think that's enough so far. Where is the treasure chest hidden tonight? I ask you, Nightliners. 13 12 69 if you can guess.

0: And we have someone, oh my goodness, the prize parrot's ready. Robin, hello. Welcome hello, to the... Robin,
1: I reckon it's up Katoomba, up in the Blue Mountains. It was Crosby, Wentworth and Lawson.
0: It was, but where's the treasure chest?
1: Oh, I forgot about that one.
0: Oh, you got it. It's got to be in its actual place.
1: We're the three sisters.
0: You got it.
1: But listen, yes. Do you know that there was a war on up there and that a witch doctor turned up?
0: Oh, yes, yes. Yeah, we do. We do know that story. We've had that on
1: All right, Robin.
0: I'm going to turn you over now yourself to Shane. Well done. Congratulations. Well done. You're the winner tonight. Jeez, we did that. Wow. I'm going to have to make more cryptic questions, I think, tomorrow night for these prizes. All right, hold the line and Shane will get all of your details there. Gosh, I'm not very good at writing cryptic things, am I? I'm going to give these prizes away too quickly. Hello, Margie. How are you? Welcome to the Nightline.
2: Thank you very much. What is this treasure thingy, Barbara?
0: Brand new. Just started tonight.
2: Oh.
0: What would you like to talk about, Margie?
2: Who wrote the intro for it?
0: I did.
2: I'm not sure I really like that one. I like all the others.
0: Oh, well, you're growing you. You're growing you.
2: No, I only heard it on the speaker come over. I wasn't on the radio. So I'll forgive you for a moment. But if I don't like it, I'll certainly go back because I like winner chicken dinner.
0: Right, okay.
2: Anyway,
0: all right.
2: I wanted to ask you because you're such a very smart, lovely lady. Michelle went to, when he went down, he had to have cataract surgery on his eyeballs, which actually was successful, thank God for that, because he was going blind.
3: He was blind
2: in one eye and what have you and stuff like that, but now he can see with no glasses.
0: That's fabulous. That's fantastic.
2: And anyway, and the old work buddies and him and everything like that, they went to a Veggio Hare Krishna place, because I was thinking of the chef that was on about the soup. And the secret to really good pumpkin soup, if you've got the time, roast the pumpkin beforehand. And don't use that soft cutting pumpkin. They used to call it Jack, but now they call it Kent.
0: Kent pumpkin
2: is so much better. Or use butternut. Roast it. You know, leave the skin on and then take it off afterwards. But anyway, so he went to this place. It's a Veggio, Hare Krishna place. And they don't eat mushrooms, onions or garlic. There's a big sign in the window and I've got a picture of the sign.
0: Did they tell you why?
2: No. Why don't you?
0: I don't know why. I'll find out, though. That's not a problem. I can do that.
2: But the chef, Daniel, was saying that you start with, something with onions and garlic and stuff like that and what have you. And everything like that, and I thought, the sign in the window said that.
0: Oh, okay.
2: So
0: Chef Daniel.
2: I asked my girlfriend, and she didn't know either.
0: I don't know. Chef Daniel's not a Hare Krishna, so that's probably why he. I'll find out though, Margie. I'll go and find out, and we'll get back to you on that one. I have no idea. There must be some religious thing there. Christine and John from Dubbo have sent in an email, and they love making pumpkin soup during autumn, and they freeze it ready for those cold days ahead. It has pumpkin, sweet potato, carrots, onions, garlic and celery in it, as well as chicken stock and Italian herbs. They serve it hot with sour cream and chives. Wonderful. Tell you what, I think producer Shane and I need to take a trip to Dubbo and have some of that pumpkin soup. It sounds absolutely delicious. Now, the treasure chest game's going to go on tomorrow. I think I've worked you out. You're too smart for me. I'm going to just give you one small clue tomorrow. We're going to work up to this tomorrow. I'm going to get real cagey tomorrow. We've got another prize. I think it's the same prize tomorrow. We're going to have different prizes as the weeks go on. And I'm just going to get a little bit more cunning, I think, with these clues. Shane and I are going to sit down and work them out. We're just going to be a little smarter because you lot are too smart for me. All right, next hour on the Nightline, what's happening? Oh, that's right. We have got Carlos Camacho. A lot of people are starting to use AI as their therapist, or ask AI, you know, really deep and meaningful questions. Is it healthy? Is it safe? Is it okay to do? Not too sure. Let's ask the psychologist himself, see what he thinks about AI as a therapist. First up after the news, though, of course I'm going to have the lotto numbers for you, so go get your tickets. It's all happening here on the Nightline. Thanks so much for joining us and keeping me company. News, sport and weather after this quick break.
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0: I'm Tasava Brown. Australian passengers returning from a hantavirus outbreak will go into quarantine for 3 weeks in Western Australia. The group will board a flight from Tenerife to return home to Australia after being rescued from the virus-stricken cruise ship in the Canary Islands. Health Minister Mark Butler says we're not taking any chances.
1: You know, I do make no apology for the fact that this is one of the stronger responses you'll see around the world. Many other countries are putting in place quarantine orders at a centre like this or at a hospital only for two or 3 days rather than 3 weeks.
0: The body of an accused triple murderer, Julian Ingram, has been located in central west New South Wales. The 37-year-old was last seen leaving Lake Kajilago after allegedly shooting his former partner, Sophie Quinn, her friend John Harris, and auntie on January 22. He's been on the run since. Police located the body in Mount Hope near a ute Ingram had been seen driving when he fled from an alleged murderous rampage. There's a fresh push to complete the Inland Rail. The federal government scrapped part of the project last week, with the original Melbourne to Brisbane link now finishing at Parkes. Nationals leader Matt Canavan has launched a petition to save the project.
2: Not only has the government completely taken the economic rug away from these great communities and businesses, they've done so with zero consultation. They didn't show up, they didn't talk to those communities. They haven't got their views on what could be done differently. Maybe they could cut the cloth. Maybe we could save this in a different way.
0: Public health experts are urging the federal government to introduce sweeping reforms to food marketing rules. They warn Australian children are being relentlessly targeted by unhealthy food and drink advertising across TV, digital platforms, and even outdoor spaces. Food for Health Alliance Executive Manager Jane Martin says rates of childhood obesity are increasing.
3: Australian government should and can act. We've had these types of regulations implemented in the UK, where they've got time-based bans on TV and no paid advertising on digital platforms or online. And that's really going to support children to grow up in an environment, support their health and well-being, rather than prioritising the profits of processed food companies.
0: Ted O'Brien, the former deputy leader under Susan Lee, says valuable lessons will be learned from the Farah by-election. One Nation's by-election win has spurred rumours there may be more defections from the coalition to join Pauline Hanson and Barnaby Joyce's ranks. Two ISIS brides, a mother and daughter, are delaying their bid for freedom. They were initially expected to apply for bail in court this week, but are now delaying their applications until next month's hearing. The women, aged 54 and 31, are facing charges of crimes against humanity, accused of keeping a slave under the reign of Islamic State. In sport, coach Billy Slater has hired proud Queenslander Ben Teo in a surprise move. The former Broncos assistant, Teo, will join Slater's coaching unit ahead of the Origin Game 1 between the Maroons and Blues on May 27. Broncos star Dean Mariner is set to fly home after having surgery over a week ago. Mariner's fiancée posted a video of the star back on his feet. He's walking again after a nasty leg injury. George Bailey has responded to concerns around player contracts amid reports several top-tier stars have declined to sign their new Cricket Australia deals. CA released its annual contract list featuring major changes such as the omission of Sam Constis and the retirement of Usman Khawaja. Up to five players pushed back on offers amid issues around financial terms and flexibility to participate in overseas T20 franchise leagues. The AFL has attributed another timekeeping blunder to human error. 109 seconds were added to the third quarter of the Geelong versus Collingwood clash on Saturday. Timekeepers incorrectly added time instead of subtracting it following a clock malfunction. In finance, oil is worth $99 a barrel. Gold is trading at $4,676 an ounce. One Australian dollar is currently buying 72.39 US cents. 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Partly cloudy with showers and southeast to southwesterly winds. Temperatures are ranging from 17 to 23 in the city, 13 to 22 in the west. Looking further ahead, partly cloudy with possible showers on Wednesday, Thursday and Friday. That's the latest 2SM News. I'm Tasava Brown.

0: The Nightline with Sherilyn Darcy, thanks to Baptist Care. 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
1: Oh yes, this is your Nightline, right here on Newcastle's 2HD, and we are broadcasting right across Australia on the Super Radio Network. Well, let's get those lotto numbers for you. Are you ready? Grab whatever you need to write them down and your tickets. Draw number 4701 or zero, depending on which way you go. I know zero is the correct way. You've all corrected me so many times. Monday, the 11th of May, my daughter's birthday. Big happy birthday to her today. Of course, she's not listening. As if she'd be listening to her mum. She's out having a great time. Winning numbers tonight. 3, 11, 12, 25, 27, 36, and your supplementaries are 8 and 41. Division 1, oh, it went off. There's one winner there. You know I always hope it's you. Those numbers again, 3, 11, 12, 25, 27, 36, and your supplementaries are 8 and 41. One winner of Division 1, and there's $1 million for that person. Coming up in just a minute, we have got Carlos Camacho, our psychologist. AI, can it really provide therapy or not? Should you? We'll find out. I'm not going to say anything else. Leave it to the expert. Carlos, up next.

0: Oh, AI. It's now helping people write emails, plan holidays, organise their lives and even talk through emotional problems, believe it or not. But can artificial intelligence really replace therapy? And what happens when people start turning to chatbots instead of human connection for mental health support? Tonight, psychologist Carlos Camacho joins us. We're going to explore the rise of AI therapy and whether technology can truly understand human emotion. Welcome back to the Nightline, Carlos.
1: G'day, Sherilyn.
0: Look, this is a big one, I think. I keep seeing reports on this all the time. Why are so many people starting to use AI tools for emotional support and advice?
1: Yeah, you'd be surprised. So many people using it these days. I hear a lot, even people coming into my office just for an assessment or for therapy, or even some older patients that I've had, they've come to me and said, "Oh, I've just checked this out on AI, and you know, it seems that it's pretty clear that I've got this or that." It used to be Google,
0: Dr. Google for GPs.
1: Yeah, yeah.
0: It was. I was just thinking that when you said that, I thought, is this the new Dr. Google? Oh my goodness!
1: Yeah, Dr. Google, Sherilyn, definitely. And it's great in a sense. It's different, of course, because AI. The whole point of it is the eye, that it has intelligence. But you got to remember, with intelligence, it's only a part of doing and thinking and producing and creating. There's other aspects of the brain that are required in order to make beautiful art and to make beautiful music and to produce something at another level. You have to remember that intelligence is only a process and an ability to in one way, process, digest data and then reason accordingly. But, yeah, these artificial intelligences are all made up by a lot of our own intelligences that go into it. Yeah, so they can only get what they get. They can only use the information that they already have. They can't project or they can't create anything new.
0: Okay, yes, because I know that with anything else you use AI for. So if you are trying to write, say, if you were trying to write an article, so some people use it for that or even to write whole books, all it's doing is going out mining the internet pretty much and getting all of that information. So if you say, I want to write a book on cats, it'll go out and find heaps of information about cats, bring it all together and regurgitate that. So you're right, it's nothing actually pinpointing and personal. But why is it then you've got people coming into your practice saying, well, I've gone there. Why are people feeling as if it is giving them some sort of advice that they're taking notice of?
1: Yeah, because it is in one way, of course. It's an amazing tool, and the fact that it's at our fingertips, literally, and for free as well. And I'm sure that there are other versions that are even more powerful that we may not have access to. So people are a little bit excited by it. It's the new Google, like you said. It's a new thing. And I think it's great in order to prepare ourselves or to get some insight into something. But whether it's going to replace therapy itself, I don't think so. Well, I hope not, to tell the truth, because when you're sitting in front of another human being, there's more than just exchange of words. There's also exchanges of experiences, of looks. There's nonverbal behavior that a therapist would pick up on. And, of course, there's empathy that we can provide to each other. And a lot of times people go to see a therapist for that empathy and clarification, which at this stage I don't think artificial intelligence would be able to do. And even if it can come close, I think sitting in front of another human being, sharing a story, we've been doing this for thousands of years, millennia. That's how we've passed on stories and we've learned from our elders and passed on oral experiences in order to share knowledge. And it's within us. It's within our DNA, I think. It's very hard to give that up. I think even if we do have great AI tools, we will still want to sit in front of someone and look into their eyes and maybe even, you know, hold out your hand or give them a cuddle. I think that's very important.
0: So could AI, because I hear you keep saying it's a tool, so could AI become or a useful mental health support tool alongside traditional therapy?
1: Oh, without a doubt. I think it already has. It's allowing people access to knowledge like never before. It's amazing because, yes, of course, it's artificial intelligence, as we said, it's the information gathered from all around the world, from some of the greatest minds as well. So it's great. It's a great start. And if you're looking at something like, for example, maybe buying a house or buying a car, you know, I know people that even it works out where to buy it and maybe even to go to a certain shop in your area and say, look, there's another one down the road that's got a 10% less. It already knows all that stuff. It's incredible. So that stuff, I think it's very practical. But when it comes to mental health, sharing information that's private and confidential, it's a great, again, a tool to start off and maybe as a sideline as well with it and in collaboration with a good therapist.
0: Are there any dangers in relying completely or too heavily on AI for emotional guidance?
1: Yes, there is, I think. I think it's problematic when we rely on one thing or maybe a few things and don't allow ourselves the variety of all these other things around us in any area of life, whether it's a friend, whether it's a job, whether it's a certain thing. Yeah, as they used to say, don't put all your eggs in one basket, remember?
0: Yes.
1: And I think it's important to have variety in our lives and listen to people that actually think different to us. Why not? Because give us opinions, recommendations. We don't have to take them on board, but have that as well. If we depend too much, and especially on AI, we find that we start then looking or maybe just spending too much time with something that is only one-sided, but also more importantly, well, the way I said is that it doesn't allow us time to reflect and to have our own insight into things and also discuss with somebody else, maybe your neighbour, maybe the person at the bus stop, maybe your best friend or your wife, whoever it may be, in order to share that interaction. Because I don't know about you, but with me it happens a lot. As I'm discussing something, suddenly I realise I've got the answer for it.
0: Yes.
1: Just talking to another human being about it.
0: I would worry because I've looked at, obviously, AI for research purposes and curiosity as well. AI seems to me to be very agreeable. Like, it seems to be on your side and agreeable. That's the word I like to use.
1: Yeah.
0: I would worry in a therapy situation that you wouldn't be challenged.
1: I think so. I think you're right. I've got a good friend who's a bit of a businessman. He was telling me, actually, funny you said that because he was telling me a couple of months ago, I think AI is in love with me because it's just agreeing with everything. I don't use it much, to tell the truth, but I've kind of like, just had a bit of a look to see a few things. And I use it mainly for because there are software that, especially in the medical industry, we can use, but mainly just to format certain reports or grammar, spelling. That's fantastic. So quick, much better than the spelling programs we have in the computer. No? But it is fascinating because you feel like you're talking to someone, an individual. You even say please and sorry.
0: Yes.
1: And so, yeah. Fascinating times, but I would say that to your listeners out there, be careful with it. Use it as maybe just plan B. Mm-hmm. You've got that, and it's great in order to start researching something, but there's nothing better than having someone that's had that experience, that has studied it, maybe has come through the other side, and to discuss with that person maybe how you're feeling and what the situation is, because it's nothing new and it's within us. We need that still, I think, and it's going to be a long time before we don't. And hopefully we never have to be without each other, because it's got us this far as a species, and you know, being social and being empathetic to each other is, you know, evolutionary biologists have worked out, is one of the main traits that has helped us through this. So the problem is, yeah, we focus on one thing, enclosed doors mainly, and not interact, probably not a good thing.
0: No. So in your view, Carlos, what's the one thing about real human therapy that technology will never be able to replace?
1: Well, the one thing is the experience. When someone comes to you, even sometimes not even in therapy, it could be your granddaughter or a sibling or someone, mm-hmm. and they say, oh, this has happened to me. And as soon as you say, you know what, that happened to me too, well, and I did this and this, you can see them change. I think AI will never be able to have that, to say, because it doesn't have a physical body, so it can't interact with the world. And so it has information, but it doesn't interact the way we do. And I think it will never have that. Another thing it will never have is a true concept of empathy. I think it can be taught a certain amount of projected empathy, if you'd like, but it's still coming through a computer, still coming through digitally, through words. And there's something about when someone speaks out straight to us and maybe, yeah, gives us a cuddle, or we feel that, wow, you know, I'm not alone. And I don't think AI will ever be able to do those things.
0: The human connection. I know. I don't think I could just look at a screen or a robot at all. I just, yeah, that human connection is how, I don't think that would ever be replaced. I think you're right, Carlos.
1: Yeah, and it feels like it is, because we go, where are we going? But remember when vinyls went away and now they're back?
0: Yes, that's right. And do you know what? You're right, because what's the number one thing people like about it? I always think I'm a bit silly, and when I share this with people, they say, you're right. And it's the crackly, organic sound before the song starts. It's just so real.
1: And you've got this interaction. Okay, you say you go on your phone and you press, you know, one of your favourite music apps, and you press the song, it comes out. Okay, but what about you go into the living room, you search for the album, you take it out, of the sleeve, you open it, you give it a bit of a brush, then you turn it on, and with your hand, you're putting this thing and making music. It's fantastic.
0: It is. You're right. You've sold me, Carlos. Carlos, thank you so much for helping us out tonight.
1: That's all right,
0: Sharon. We look forward to having a chat again next week. Oh, and a reminder, Carlos, and for everybody, next week is Mental Health Week, so it'll be a special one to next week. We'll have a longer chat about that as well, about how people can make sure that they keep their mental health healthy, of course. Special one next week, Carlos. Thank you.
1: For sure.
0: All right, that's Carlos Camacho. If you want to find him, you can just Google him, Carlos Camacho. And if you want to find him, if you don't have the internet, you can always give me a call and I can put you in contact with him. This is The Nightline, broadcasting from Newcastle's 2HD, and we're right across the Super Radio Network. Now, if you're in the Dubbo area and you usually listen to us on 2DU, and you might have jumped over to one of our websites to hear us, and you're wondering what's going on, a little bit of technical problem in the area there. It's being addressed right now and should be fixed pretty soon. Or if you've got friends in the area who rang you up and said, I can't hear The Nightline tonight, something's happened, it is being taken care of right this very moment, so they should be back with you pretty soon. Coming up next, what's coming up? Your phone calls, 1312 69. We might have a little bit of strange news for you too, straight after this break.
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Oh dear, oh dear. We're still on AI at the moment from... Now, this one, people have voiced concern over a supermarket giant's AI assistant claiming to be human. This keeps happening all the time. Olives is belongs to Woolworths, I believe, and has a tendency to break into routine customer interactions with fictional details about its life and family. The supermarket's chain's AI assistant has had its digital wings clipped now after leaving some customers deeply uncomfortable by claiming to be human and responding to requests with personal stories. The chatbot, known as Olive, provides a 24-hour service answering phone calls from customers of Woolies in Australia, helping them with everything from tracking down orders to finding their favourite products. And while some have previously praised the incredibly friendly AI bot, users have recently voiced concerns over its tendency to break into routine customer interactions with fictional details about its life and family. It asked me for my date of birth, and when I gave it, it started rambling on about how its mother was born in the same year, one person has said. Another described an experience that saw Olive claiming to be a real person as it began to talk about memories of its mother. I'm wondering what Olive's mother was. An olive tree? I don't know. AI Olive answered and kept claiming to be a real person and started talking about its memory of its mother in a very angry voice, said another person. Another user said that the tool went as far as making fake typing noises to simulate a human and added that it gets scary when you can't tell if I'm a human or a robot. In a statement, Woolworths said Olive's responses about birthdays were not AI-driven and were instead human-scripted. A number of responses about birthdays were written for Olive by a team member several years ago as a more personal way for Olive to connect with its customers. My goodness. As a result of customer feedback, they have removed some of this particular scripting. They've added, goodness, I don't know. It takes off. They call it hallucinating. That's what they call it. That AI apparently doesn't make mistakes. It hallucinates. Now, if you ride a motorbike or you know somebody that does, there's some big changes in New South Wales that you need to be aware of. That next on the Nightline.

There's the River of Dreams of Billy Joel there. Okay, it seems to be all about fashion at the moment in the news. We've just had the Met Gala where they wear the most outrageous outfits or don't. They hardly seem to have any clothes on these days, all the celebrities. And, of course, The Devil Wears Prada 2 has opened up to rave reviews everywhere. Fashion, fashion, fashion. So I asked earlier tonight, which fashion trends do you think should never, ever, ever come back? Were you a fashion victim at some point? And we've had a few phone calls and emails. I've got a bunch of emails here. I've gone back to the bag. Here we go. Lorraine is in Tamworth and she said, I still wake up at 3 a.m. remembering my orange satin jumpsuit from 1977. I thought I looked like a disco queen, but looking back at the photos, I looked more like a traffic cone at a wedding reception. At platform shoes and blue eyeshadow, right to the eyebrows, and it was a complete disaster, Sherilyn. My daughter found the photos recently and I nearly threw the album in the fire. Oh no. Greg's in Newcastle. The worst trend for blokes was definitely the safari suit in the 70s. Beige everywhere. Beige shirt, beige shorts, beige socks. We look like failed tour guides at Australia Zoo. And don't get me started on the mustaches. Every man either looked like a game show host or someone the police wanted to question. Oh my goodness, I just had a picture of that in my head, Greg. Melissa's in Adelaide. Low-rise jeans should never come back under any circumstances. I spent half of the early 2000s terrified of bending over in public. Pair them with whale tails. What are whale tails? And glitter belts. Melissa, I think you're a bit younger than me and some of the other nightliners. I'll have to go and look at that up. And somehow we're all convinced ourselves that this was peak fashion. It absolutely was not. Brian's in Toowoomba. I had flared jeans in the 70s. Jeannie rang up earlier. That's it. She said she loved her flares. His are so wide they'd soak up puddles when it rained. My mother used to complain they carried half the garden back into the house. At the time, I thought I looked like a rock star. Looking at the photos, I looked like a curtain salesman. A curtain salesman. Oh, that's awesome. Okay, one more. There's so many here. Thank you so much. Jenny is in Hobart. Sherilyn, my biggest regret was shoulder pads in the 80s. Women were walking around looking like linebackers. American footballers, of course. I had a bright red jacket with shoulder pads so large I couldn't fit comfortably in the passenger seat of my husband's Kingswood. I'm picturing it now, Jenny. You lot are hilarious. I love you. All right, this is the Nightline. Got a fashion disaster. What do you think should never come back? What's your fashion faux pas? Give me a call, 13 12 69. Or maybe you'd like to share something that's happening in your neck of the woods, or there's something that's happened in the news that you like to comment on. Lines are open now, 13 12 69.

Carole King there, of course, Hard Rock Cafe. Trev just gave us a call and he said acid wash denim. That's it. That's all he said. That's all I want to say. I don't need to go on air. You all know it. He said, whoever invented acid wash owes the world an apology. Yeah, imagine. It's going to come back at some point, isn't it? It was, and the double denim. Oh, I think double denim is back. I've seen a lot of those jumpsuits and things. It's like very weird. Okay, a little bit of traffic stuff. This afternoon in Tasmania, something very weird happened. This should be strange news. I'm going to sing the song Strange News. Police are calling for witnesses to a traffic incident that saw bundles of carrots spill onto the Bass Highway in northwestern Tasmania this afternoon. You have no idea how much it is. It's like, just imagine a huge truck. The amount of carrots, if Google it, if you've got the internet, just put Tasmanian carrot dump. I suppose you could put something like that. I've never seen it. It's like the highway's just orange. That's it. Tasmanian police said it believed a truck carting the produce lost some of its load, looks like all of it, resulting in thousands of carrots in the westbound lanes of the highway near Lillico. Police attended the scene from about 4:30 p.m. and said that there were no injuries involved, but everyone had very good eyesight. Sorry. Cleanup crews arrived this evening to clear the vegetable hazard away. Police are seeking to identify the truck or the vehicle carrying the carrot. It'd have to be a truck. I mean, what do you got? Like a car full of carrots? Bugs Bunny chucking it out the window. Anyway, anyone with... seriously, if anyone's got any information, 1-3-1-4-4's the number. It said, this is not the first... They said it's not the first time carrots have caused a traffic hazard in the area. Last year, a spill of carrots delayed traffic at a roundabout in Latrobe, about 13 kilometres away from the latest location. What is going on? Somebody needs to have a look at their truck and fix it. Truck problems there. All right, motorcycle riders in New South Wales, listen up, because there's big changes coming from the 1st of July, with new mandatory safety gear rules set to become the biggest overhaul of the state's motorcycle licensing system in more than 20 years. And tonight, while some riders are welcoming the move as common sense road safety, others are asking whether governments are slowly over-regulating personal freedom on Australian roads. Under the new rules, learner and provisional motorcycle riders in New South Wales will be required to wear protective gloves that meet strict European safety standards, along with high-vis vests designed to make riders easier to see in traffic. Failure to comply could result in fines and demerit points. The New South Wales government says the reforms are necessary because novice riders are dramatically overrepresented in serious crashes and fatalities. In fact, authorities say learner and provisional riders are more than 7 times more likely to die in a crash than experienced motorcyclists. And the statistics are confronting. 75 motorcyclists died on New South Wales roads last year, including 21 riders under the age of 25. Meanwhile, motorcycle licences have surged by 65% over the past 2 decades, with around 27,000 new licences issued every year. The Roads Minister Jenny Atkinson said too many riders are suffering devastating hand injuries in crashes because they weren't wearing gloves, injuries that can end careers and permanently change lives. The reforms were deployed alongside motorcycle trainers, safety experts and riders as part of the New South Wales Motorcycle Safety Roundtable. Now, for many people listening tonight, wearing gloves and high-vis gear may sound completely reasonable. After all, motorcycle riders are incredibly vulnerable on the road compared to drivers protected inside cars. When things go wrong on a bike, the consequences are often immediate and catastrophic. And there's another side to this conversation too. For some riders, motorcycles have always represented freedom, individuality, and personal choice. And there are already debates beginning online about whether high-vis vests should be mandatory, particularly for adults who believe they understand the risks that they're taking. So tonight, where's the balance between personal freedom and public safety? Should governments step in whenever statistics become alarming, or should adults ultimately be free to decide
what risks they take on the road. And perhaps there's a bigger cultural shift happening too, because over the years we've seen seatbelt laws, bicycle laws, mobile phone crackdowns, speed cameras, and now increasingly strict safety requirements for motorcycles. Some Australians believe it's saving lives, and others feel life is becoming more regulated every year. So tonight, I do want to hear from you about this. Do you support the new motorcycle safety rules or not? 1312 69, or you can email it in to sm.com.au.

0: There's Elton John there. Sad songs indeed. Nathan, these new motorbike rules.
1: Hello, Sherilyn. Yes. Look, sure, we need protection as a motorbike rider. But in saying that, if you have a serious accident, I don't think any gloves are going to help you. Just like a helmet's not really going to help you. You've got to ride to survive. With the young kids coming through and all the electric e-bikes and stuff, I think that's a little bit crazy. But I don't know. Just maybe if you're a learner, you need to wear gloves. But as an experienced rider, I don't know. Are we becoming the nanny state over-governed with the little things, you know?
0: They're saying the reasoning behind this is that when you come off a bike, your hands are usually the things. I'm reading this thing here. You usually put your hands out. That's what they're saying. And they're saying that gloves can actually go a long way to protecting your hands.
1: Well, that is true. And the government's also known that the barriers on the side of the roads and the wires where for protection for trucks and heavy vehicles are dangerous to riders, but they haven't addressed anything like that. I don't know.
0: Is that when they come off? Is that what they...
1: Yeah. So right. If you're riding a bike and you've come around a corner and they've got those barriers, which are just all steel,
0: yes.
1: You get so many motorbike riders just get cut up when they go through that. And a lot of the motorbike riders over the years have said, oh, can you put padding around them? Can you do this to change that? But, you know, it's riding a bike, if you come off, you got no protection at all. You're gonna get stuffed up.
0: Do you think the high-vis vest has any legs there?
1: Well, for drivers that don't look in their blind spots, I think, but then they make rules for bikes can come up the inside between cars now through traffic, you know. If you go to Bali, you know, for instance, and you got your surfboard on the side of your bike and you're driving with one arm, you got your thongs on, you got a helmet on, which is not even done up. But in saying that, you don't really go much faster than 15 kilometres an hour in Bali because the traffic's so bad. But, motorbikes don't have seatbelts, do they, Cheryl?
0: No, they don't. So you feel like you make the choice to ride a motorbike and you want the freedom and it's a bit too much of a nanny state. So that's your stand, Nathan?
1: Yeah, I think so. You nailed it there. Thank you.
0: All right, you know the risk. All right, Nathan, thanks for your input there. Yeah, we were talking about these new rules in New South Wales that are coming in. It is for learners and provisional riders. They want to be mandatory to wear gloves and also to have a high-vis vest on because they say they're very overrepresented in the fatality list there. Across that, so it's not for everybody, but they do want to bring in fines and also demerit points attached to that. Darren is in Penrith and he's just sent an email in and he said, I've ridden bikes for 30 years and gloves are non-negotiable for me. Anyone who's come off a bike knows your hands hit first, that's it. And Melissa says, I understand the safety risk, but the safety side, but forcing adults to wear high-vis vests feels a bit over the top to me. Maybe. New sport and weather coming up next, and then we'll have the lotto numbers for you, and also the Nightline Bedtime Story game is up next. I promise you're going to be very excited about this person. I've been excited all day to share this person with you. For the guts and glory, it is coming up straight after the news.
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3: Farah. 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
11: All right, I'm going to the bar. I'll be back in a tick.
12: Seriously? They just bounced the ball, mate. Wait till quarter time.
11: It won't be long this time.
13: Can I get mid-strength and...
11: Oh, come on. Hurry up. So many people. Oh, what? What did I miss? Who scored?
14: Spending more time queuing for drinks than watching the game? You won't miss a moment if you drink wise.
15: This is Sydney's 2

0: to Sava Brown. Police have found a body believed to be that of accused triple murderer Julian Ingram in the New South Wales Central West. Ingram was last seen leaving Lake Gajilago in January, accused of shooting his former partner Sophie Quinn, her friend John Harris and her auntie, and has been on the run since. Police have now found a body near a ute at Mount Hope's Round Hill Nature Reserve. The Prime Minister, Anthony Albanese, has defended breaking a pre-election promise not to pursue changes to negative gearing and capital gains tax. The government is widely expected to roll back capital gains tax concessions for assets held for longer than 12 months. As part of the federal budget. The budget is also tipped to wind back negative gearing on established properties from July 1 next year. Australian passengers from the hantavirus-stricken cruise will be quarantined for 3 weeks in Western Australia after being evacuated from the Canary Islands on board a cruise ship with hantavirus infections. 3 people on board the ship died. Health Minister Mark Butler says we need to eradicate all risk and assess it properly.
1: It is not a virus with pandemic potential. I mean, transmission is very difficult human to human, but that does not mean that there is not a risk of transmission. And as you've seen, 3 deaths from 8 cases, transmission of this virus can have very, very serious, including deadly consequences.
0: Western Sydney is a new target of One Nation after the party's Farrer by-election win. Pauline Hanson says certain Liberal seats in the city's west are now the aim at the next state election. Premier Chris Minns says it will be a battle.
2: We will be under pressure in some of our seats, and there'll be some Labor voters that don't want to vote Labor and are prepared to vote for Pauline Hanson. We've got 9 months to try and get them back. But notwithstanding that, we don't believe in the values of Hanson's party. So we won't be preferencing them, and we won't be helping them get elected in contests that we can't win.
0: Two ISIS brides will stay behind bars for now, with their bid for freedom now delayed. The mother and daughter have fronted a Melbourne court but will not apply for bail until another court hearing next month. The pair is facing slavery charges. A man accused of biting a police officer has been granted bail. The 35-year-old was allegedly involved in 3 crashes, including one which trapped him in a burning car. He's allegedly bitten a police officer on the leg and refused a breath test. He's been slapped with an 8 p.m. curfew and banned from driving after a court appearance this afternoon. A Queensland jury has found a woman not guilty of murdering her 26-year-old son with a drug-laced smoothie, as well as not guilty of attempted murder and fraud. Prosecutors alleged she gave him a fatal dose of prescription painkillers in 2017 before claiming $125,000 in insurance. But after 2.5 days of deliberation, the Brisbane Supreme Court jury cleared her of all charges. In sport, Panthers superstar Nathan Cleary has strengthened his lead in the Dalia medal race. It follows a high-quality performance against Canberra. Meantime, Michael Maguire may be tempted to ask Adam Reynolds to play one last season in 2027 after another woeful performance by the Broncos over the weekend. Coach Billy Slater has hired proud Queenslander Ben Teo in a surprise move. The former Broncos assistant Teo will join Slater's coaching unit. He comes ahead of Game 1 of the Origin series. Richmond's season has suffered another blow, with defender Tom Brown sidelined after suffering a broken arm. It could rule him out of the remainder of the season, adding to the Tigers' growing list of setbacks. Nestori Iraconda headlines a 10-man top-up for the Socceroos camp in the United States. The Aussies are finalising World Cup preparations. And Aussie golfer Lucas Herbert has claimed the LIV Golf Virginia event after a stunning performance. Herbert has now secured his spot at the US Open in New York coming up next month. The Aussie has now won on all 4 major worldwide circuits. In finance, oil is worth $99 a barrel. Gold is trading at $4,676 an ounce. And one Australian dollar is buying 72.43 US cents. 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Partly cloudy with showers and southeast to southwesterly winds. Temperatures are ranging from 17 to 23 in the city, 13 to 22 in the west. Looking further ahead, partly cloudy with possible showers on Wednesday, Thursday and Friday. That's the latest 2SM News. I'm Tasaf Brown.

Hey, Nightliners. It's the next hour of the show and the 10 o'clock hour, and that means we're about to play the Nightline Bedtime Story Game. But before we get to that, we've got to play another game. It's called Lotto. Draw number 4701 for Monday the 11th of May. Winning numbers. Are you ready? 3, 11, 12, 25, 27, 36, and your supplementaries, 8 and 41. There's one winner tonight of $1 million in Division 1. Those numbers again, 3, 11, 12, 25, 27, 36, and your supplementaries, 8 and 41. One winner of Division 1. And you know what I always say? I hope it's you, and gamble responsibly. Please behave yourselves completely. All right, are we ready for the Nightline Bedtime Story for the guts and glory tonight? So excited about this one. A lot of people suggested this person to me, so thank you. You'll know who you are directly, all in an hour's time, you will. Tonight's subject left behind one of Australia's most enduring public artworks without ever considering himself an artist. A mystery connected to this man for decades before newspapers finally revealed who he was. His life moved from poverty, alcoholism, and prison cells to becoming an unlikely symbol of reflection and hope. That's it. I'm not going to give you any more. I'm going to make it a bit more difficult. You're all too smart for me. Let's see how you go with those clues, Nightliners. 13, 12, 69, phone lines are open now. Who is the man that is the subject of tonight's bedtime story?

0: Runaway, they're the Cause. Okay, let's have a look at those wrong answers first. Don't feel bad if you got a wrong answer. It's okay. They actually give me ideas for people we can do next time. All right, is it Prohart? Is it Martin Sharp? Close. Is it Russell Drysdale? Is it Norman Lindsay? No. Is it Sydney Nolan? Guts and Glory tonight. I do not think this person's won it before. Let's have a look. Lynn of Ocean Shores. Guts and the Glory go to you tonight, my friend. What a nightliner. Mark Salamander Bay, you are second. Alice from Falconbridge, you are third. Well done, you three. Well done. Yay. Very excited about that. Coming up just after 11 p.m, the Nightline Bedtime Story. A person from history tonight. An exciting one. And I'm waiting for Shane to type some more up. No, we've got some more incorrect answers. You have to try a little bit harder, a little bit harder. Coming up next, we have Your Stars with Kim Tennant. What is in the cosmos for you? We'll find out straight after this break.
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0: All right, let's turn our attention skyward for a moment. It is your stars on the Nightline with Kim Tennant from Pandora's Moon joining us. Okay, what's the universe got lined up for us this week, Kim?
1: Okay, so the energy for most of this week is about tidying up and getting organised. On Sunday, at the very end of the week, we've got a new moon in Taurus, and that's a great time to manifest and start afresh.
0: I love starting afresh. Love it. Is there anything else we need to watch out for?
1: No, that's the general mood of the week.
0: Brilliant. Okay, let's find out step by step, star by star, what's up there in the cosmos for all of us.
1: Okay, Aries, this is a time of great healing. 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Leo, spend some time pampering yourself this week. 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Use the energy to expand your social circle. Scorpio, there is a strong focus on the home front over the coming days. Start renovations or a redecorating project. Sagittarius, change is on the agenda this week. The cosmos is supporting you with any action you take now. Capricorn, you may be needed by a parent this week. Use the time to lend a helping hand. Aquarius, unexpected luck is coming your way. Be grateful for any gifts from the universe now. And Pisces, there may be some confusion around money this week. Pay attention to what's coming in and what's going out. And that's the stars for this week.
0: Thank you, Kim. Thank you. I like the new beginning stuff. I think we can always begin again. That's the thing. Get up, be like the phoenix. Off we go. Kim, look forward to having a chat with you again next week.
1: Thank you.
0: That's your stars with Kim Tennant from Pandora's Moon. Always something interesting in the skies and always something to take away there. If you want to connect with Kim, go to her website, pandorasmoon.com. Tons of resources there. You can even have a chat with her if you like. Kim, we really appreciate it. You're listening to The Nightline right here on 2HD in Newcastle and across Australia on the Super.

Oh, a little bit of romance there. Seal, Kiss from a Rose. Now, if you're listening in from 2DU in Dubbo, we're back on the air. So if you're listening, well, maybe you're enjoying the digital experience, or if you've got friends and family that have been saying, we've been off air, we're back. Well, actually, we had some music, but we're back there now. I just had a little bit of a technical issue, but our techs have fixed it all up for you. So we are back. All right, you know what time it is? Let me have a look at my little clock over here.

0: Meow.
1: If you're a cat owner who has ever stared in horror at shedded furniture and thought, why is my cat doing this to me? Tonight's story might completely change the way you think about scratching. Because according to new research, your cat scratching the couch may not actually be a sign they're stressed, anxious, or even trying to destroy your home out of spite. In fact, researchers now believe scratching might often be linked to positive emotions, comfort, and even contentment. See, I just thought it was to sharpen their claws or to blunt them down. I don't know. I was wrong. Anyway, honestly, I think this will surprise a lot of cat owners. You can tell me if you're surprised or not. For years, scratching behaviour has commonly been interpreted as a territorial or stress-related act. The assumption was that cats scratch to mark territory, especially when they're feeling insecure, threatened, or emotionally unsettled. Now, that idea became so widespread that many owners were told excessive scratching might mean their cat was anxious about something in the household. Maybe a new pet, a loud child, a move, changes in routine. But a new international study published in the Applied Animal Behaviour Science magazine, good read, is now challenging that entire assumption. Researchers Jacqueline Braggs and Daniel Mills surveyed nearly 1,800 cat owners. Now, don't you feel the same as me? When they do these surveys and studies, when they go, oh, they surveyed 30 cats, that's not good. That's not a big enough pool. But these guys surveyed nearly 1,800 cat owners. Do you reckon that's good? I do. That's a good pool. Anyway, they asked them where and when their cats scratched around the home. And what they found was fascinating. Cats weren't mainly scratching in stressful or defensive locations. I would like them to define what one of those is, but anyway. Instead, they were most often scratching in places associated with comfort, relaxation, and social connection. Okay, things like beds and couches, cat trees, living rooms, bedrooms, and areas where they greet their humans affectionately. In other words, cats appear to scratch most often in places where they actually feel safest and happiest. I would be saying, can you find another way to express your pleasure at being part of this household? Anyway, one of the more surprising findings was that homes with dogs actually showed less scratching behaviour overall, despite dogs traditionally being viewed as potential stressors for cats. The researchers now believe scratching may be much more about physical maintenance and emotional well-being than stress. Scratching helps cats stretch their muscles, maintain claw health. I was right. I'm not even a cat owner and I was right. I feel very good. Vindicated. And also remove the outer sheath from their claws. Oh, so rather than being a meltdown or a warning sign, it may simply be part of a healthy, instinctive routine, almost like a human stretching after a nap or doing yoga. And honestly, I think these changes might, you know, there might be something important to how we could relate to cats. Cats are often misunderstood because they express emotion differently to dogs. A dog tends to seek approval openly and visibly, while cats communicate in far subtler ways. So behaviours like scratching have often been interpreted negatively simply because humans find them inconvenient. But what if scratching near your couch or bed actually means your cat feels deeply comfortable there? Great. Now, obviously, that doesn't make it any less frustrating when your furniture becomes collateral damage. The researchers stress that cat owners shouldn't punish scratching behaviour because it's instinctive and physically important for feline well-being.

Instead, the focus should be on providing appealing alternatives like scratching posts and pads, especially near sleeping areas or favourite social spots. And perhaps the biggest takeaway tonight is this. Sometimes animal behaviour isn't bad behaviour at all. Sometimes it's just natural behaviour that humans haven't fully understood yet. Because maybe your cat scratching the lounge room corner isn't an act of rebellion. Maybe it's actually your cat saying, "I feel safe here." It's

Crowded house there, better be home soon. And a listener email from Leanne in Newcastle. It's about cats scratching. This honestly makes so much sense because my cat always scratches right near the couch where we sit each night. Maybe she actually associates it with comfort and routine. Maybe, Leanne, maybe. All right. I don't know if you've heard this news. I know some of you like UFO stories. It's a biggie. It's a biggie. For decades, they were dismissed as conspiracy theories, late-night radio topics, right here on your night. Oh, gosh. When I used to do overnights, midnight to dawns, it was a hot topic very often, UFO stories. Tonight, though, UFOs and the possibility of extraterrestrial life are once again dominating headlines around the world after the White House in the United States, obviously, released long-awaited files connected to unidentified aerial phenomenon, or what many people still

simply call UFOs. The newly released material includes military footage, intelligence reports, and eyewitness testimony gathered by US government agencies over decades. Among the most talked about claims are reports describing strange airborne objects and alleged sightings of 3.5 to 4 foot tall beings wearing what appeared to be spacesuits and helmets emerging from unidentified craft in the 1960s. Now, to be very clear tonight, the US government is not confirming aliens exist. In fact, the Pentagon has gone out of its way to say the files contain unresolved cases and unexplained incidents, not proof of extraterrestrial life. But what's fascinating is how dramatically the conversation around UFOs has changed in recent years, of course. What was once mocked is now openly discussed by politicians, military officials, and intelligence agencies at the highest levels. The files reportedly include footage of unusual aerial objects shaped like footballs and stars moving through the sky, along with transcripts from astronauts and military personnel describing encounters they couldn't explain. And perhaps even more remarkable than the footage itself was the political response that followed, because Democrats and Republicans in the US briefly found themselves agreeing on something: transparency. US politicians from both sides praised the release, saying the public deserves access to information that's been hidden away for decades. Others, however, accused the government of creating a distraction during a tense global political period, calling the UFO files shiny object propaganda. But tonight, beyond politics and headlines, I think that this story taps into something much deeper and very human: the desire to know whether we're alone. For thousands of years, people have looked into the night sky and wondered if somewhere out there another civilization exists, another intelligence, another world looking back at us. Maybe that's why UFO stories endure no matter how many times they're dismissed, because they speak to our curiosity, mystery, and to the possibility that humanity still doesn't fully understand the universe around us. And perhaps there's another reason that these stories fascinate people. In a world where almost everything feels mapped, measured, and explained, UFOs remain one of the last great mysteries. So tonight, I do want to hear from you. Don't be shy. Do you believe intelligent life exists somewhere beyond the Earth? Do you think governments know more about UFOs than they admit? And have you ever personally seen something in the sky that you simply couldn't explain? 13 12 69 is the number, or you can email it in to 2sm.com.au. This is the Nightline, your Nightline, right here, broadcasting from Newcastle's 2HD, and we're across the Super Radio Network too, to find you wherever you are. They sound a bit spooky, like I was an alien. I'm not, I promise. Chris Isaacs, Somebody's Crying.

0: exercising there. Somebody's crying. Oh, I have got so many quick phone calls just then. All too scared to go on air. I think they think that UFOs are listening to them or aliens are listening to them. Mark is in Tamworth and he said it's not his real name. Okay, Mark in Tamworth. Now you're a sweetie. I absolutely believe there's intelligent life out there somewhere. The universe is too enormous for us to be the only ones. My grandfather swore he saw something strange over Western Queensland in the 1970s and he never forgot it. Fiona is in Newcastle and she says, I think people are fascinated by UFOs because mystery is disappearing from modern life. You are right. And this still feels totally unknown. Helen's in Wollongong and she says, I'm sceptical about aliens visiting Earth, but I do think there are aerial phenomena governments can't explain. Yeah, sometimes they say it could be experimental aircraft, but from other governments. But I tell you what, some of the footage, I don't know if you've seen it, it's astounding the way some of these objects move. I don't know, I don't think it's easily explained at all. I find it quite... I mean, how can you explain? If you see those tic-tac things, they move so quickly. I don't know. All right, here's some... well, it could be good news. Depends how you look at it. A new study has beer lovers everywhere raising a glass tonight after researchers discovered your favourite brew may contain far more vitamin B6 than scientists previously realised. My goodness, it's health in a glass. In fact, according to the research, some beers, including the alcohol-free versions, may provide surprisingly meaningful amounts of the vitamin linked to brain health, immunity and mood regulation. Is it the yeast or the wheat? I don't know. Now, before everyone races out to the bottle shop, stop, okay, claiming that this is a medical breakthrough, researchers are being very clear here. Beer is not suddenly a health food. But the study has sparked a fascinating conversation about the way we think about alcohol, nutrition and the growing popularity of low and no alcohol drinks. Researchers analysed 65 commercially available German beers and they found that vitamin B6 levels were consistently higher than earlier estimates. Some beers contained enough B6 that a single pint could provide around 15% of your daily requirements, while some alcohol-free lagers provided even more. Vitamin B6 is essential, and it's an essential nutrient the body cannot produce on its own. It plays an important role in brain function, blood health, and the immune system, and low levels have been linked to depression, inflammation, and cardiovascular problems. Researchers say many people don't realise how common vitamin B6 deficiency actually is, particularly among teenagers and some adults. Interestingly, the study found the highest vitamin B levels in darker, malt-heavy beers, while wheat and rice beers contain much lower amounts. The researchers say the ingredients matter more than the brewing process itself, particularly barley, which naturally contains higher levels of vitamin B6 than rice. But perhaps the most surprising finding was this. Alcohol-free beer retains similar vitamin B6 levels to regular beer, meaning removing the alcohol didn't remove the nutrient benefits. And that opens up a really interesting modern conversation, I think, because non-alcoholic beer is booming right now. Sales are rising around the world and even in here in Australia, other than Germany, probably the beer capital of the world, as more people look for alternatives that still feel social, still feel grown up, but don't leave them with hangovers, health worries, or next day regrets. At the same time, though, health experts are warning people not to misread this study. The World Health Organization continues to say that there is no completely safe level of alcohol consumption and that alcohol remains linked to cancer, liver disease, dementia risk, and long-term brain changes. So tonight, perhaps the bigger question is this. Why are we so eager for good news about the things we enjoy? So whether it's chocolate, coffee, red wine, or now beer, people seem genuinely delighted every time science finds a possible health benefit in something that we find comforting or indulgent. Maybe it's because deep down all of us want to believe, I think, that life's pleasures don't always have to come with guilt attached to them. That's my theory. And there's another angle too. The rise of alcohol-free beer says something fascinating about Australian culture. People still want the ritual of having a beer, the taste, the social connection, the moment of unwinding. But increasingly, many also want better sleep, better health, and clearer mornings too. But, well, a little bit of good news there too, I think. I quite like that. I'm one of those people who thought, isn't it great that they keep saying that there's all these health benefits to coffee? They do change their mind every now and then. Vitamin B6 and beer. Vitamin B. I've just done it now. I've heard people say that. Have a vitamin B. Now they can really mean it.
1: This is 1269.

There's Marvin Gaye there, of course, with Ain't No Mountain High Enough. Not at all. You've got to stand on a very high mountain to see some of those UFOs then. Producer Shane was just asking me if my husband had ever seen anything a bit odd out there at sea. The answer is yes. And he said that it was too much paperwork to do and having to do psych tests and all those sorts of things, so they just never did it. It's back in the day. I remember him saying that. He might have been pulling my leg because he knows I like the whole concept of UFOs and all those sorts of things. I tell you what, we've got lots of emails here, lots and lots. I've got one that's, I'm not going to say really long, but it's a little bit. Let's have a look at this. I'm going to scan this one. Yeah, okay, this looks really interesting. Jason is in Toowoomba and says, I work as a truck driver and I've just pulled up. Hopefully I don't see any aliens. And I've scared him. Sorry, Jason. I said, I've spent many nights on lonely highways than I probably spend at home, so I've seen some strange things over the years. But there's one experience that still sticks with me because of how unsettling it felt at the time. About 6 years ago, I was driving through Western Queensland heading towards Longreach at about 2 a.m. The sky was crystal clear and there wasn't another vehicle around for kilometres. Suddenly, this bright white light appeared off to the left side of the truck, maybe a few hundred metres away. At first, I thought it was another vehicle on a dirt road, except there wasn't any road there. Then the light started pacing the truck. Perfectly pacing it, same speed, same distance. I remember turning the radio down because I suddenly felt extremely nervous, which sounds silly now, but it honestly felt wrong somehow. After maybe 30 seconds, the light moved ahead of me, rose straight upward at an incredible speed, and then it vanished into the sky. I pulled into a servo later that morning and mentioned it to another driver, expecting him to laugh at me, but instead he quietly said, "Mate, you're not the first bloke to see odd things out on that road." That line has stayed with me ever since. I keep up the great work. The overnight radio crowd do love these topics because so many of us spend our lives awake when the rest of you are asleep. Jason, thanks for that, Jason. Goodness me. I was thinking when the Ghost Girls were on a few weeks ago, we had a truck driver, not the same story, but it was a little bit similar. So I think you've got a few pals out there who have seen similar things, absolutely similar things. This is the Nightline, your Nightline right here on Newcastle's 2HD, broadcasting across the Super Radio Network. This is Air Supply, Lost in Love.

0: Thank you so much for all of your UFO stories. I've got a whole mailbag full of them now. I'll go and have a look at them afterwards and might share a couple of them tomorrow night. We do have Anne and Renata from Frightfully Good Ghost Stories, but they're not here live in studio, so unfortunately we can't take phone calls. But if you've got a story that you want to share tomorrow night, you can still be our guest and ring up and share those stories, the paranormal ones. We'd still love to hear them. It's just that they won't be here to reply to you. That's the only thing. But that's just the way it is. They've got to go. Where are they at the moment? Oh, in New Zealand. That's right. They've gone on a ghost tour. So they take people all around the world. They were in Ireland a few months ago. They're in New Zealand for a couple of weeks. We'll still catch up with them, but, yep, they're not here live, so we can't take calls. Coming up next, news, sport and weather. Before that, oh no, after that, I will have the lotto numbers for you and then the Nightline bedtime story. Exciting stuff tonight. Very excited about it. Thanks for tuning in and keeping me company tonight. This is the Nightline, your Nightline on Newcastle's 2 HD, broadcasting across the Super Radio Network.
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0: I'm Tasava Brown. Australian passengers from a cruise infected with hantavirus will touch down in Australia. The group is leaving Spain on a government charter flight and will spend a lengthy stint in quarantine at a facility in Perth as part of compulsory orders despite not being from WA. Health Minister Mark Butler says the Australians from New South Wales and Queensland will be quarantined in Western Australia for at least 3 weeks with rotating medical staff.
1: We've taken a precautionary approach here and put in place at least initially, a 3-week quarantine order at this centre. Obviously, we will be monitoring advice about what should happen beyond.
0: Police have found a body believed to be that of accused triple murderer Julian Ingram in the New South Wales Central West at Mount Hope. Ingram was last seen leaving Lake Ejelago in January, accused of shooting his former partner Sophie Quinn, her friend John Harris and her auntie, and has been on the run ever since. Police have now found a body near a ute he was last seen driving earlier this year. Two ISIS brides, a mother and daughter, are delaying their bid for freedom. They were initially expected to apply for bail in court this week, but are now delaying their bail applications until next month's hearing. The women, aged 54 and 31, are facing charges of crimes against humanity, accused of keeping a slave under the reign of Islamic State. Ahead of the federal budget, the Australian Medical Association is urging the government to deliver substantial healthcare reform. Chronic underfunding is straining GP access, continuity of care, and emergency departments. AMA President Danielle McMullen says there's plenty of opportunity.
2: We need the government to recognise that while we have one of the world's best healthcare systems, we need to fund it and reform it so that it continues to meet the needs of Australians. We're asking for improved funding for after-hours general practice, boosting primary care through more team-based care in general practice, better flow through our public hospitals.
0: There are calls for the federal budget to consider Queensland's needs ahead of the 2032 Brisbane Olympics. Leaders argue Queensland requires a significant boost in federal investment to support the expected influx of people. Federal member for Fisher, Andrew Wallace, says there will be an influx of people to the state.
3: There are a lot of different sports that we're going to be having, basketball, soccer, sailing, the cycling, as in road cycling, marathon. So there's lots of projects that we're going to have. We'll be having lots of visitors to the Sunshine Coast.
0: Iran's counter-proposal to the United States' latest peace plan apparently includes compensation demands. Donald Trump has labelled it totally unacceptable. President Trump will travel to China for a 2-day state visit this week. The countdown is on for Eurovision. Australia's Delta Goodrum has today walked the turquoise carpet in Vienna.
4: Delta Goodrum and the delegation of Australia!
0: In sport, Melbourne's try-scoring sensation Sua Falongo has been cleared of a facial fracture. He has now a chance to line up for the Storm against Parramatta at Magic Round in Brisbane. Luckily, he only suffered soft tissue damage after a head clash with teammate Jerome Hughes. Bulldogs' Mitchell Woods is suffering from soft tissue concerns in his hamstrings. The side is now in contact with Justin Lang, a strength and conditioning specialist. Lang hopes to help find the cause of ongoing problems for the Rising Star. Coach Billy Slater has made a surprise addition to his Queensland staff, bringing in proud Maroon Ben Teo. The former Broncos assistant will join Slater's coaching team ahead of State of Origin Game 1 against the Blues. Hawthorn's Tom Barras will miss at least the next few weeks after straining his hamstring. He is now set to miss clashes with Melbourne, Adelaide and St Kilda coming up. Hawthorn's bye in round 14 means the 30-year-old may not return before the club's mid-season break. And Richmond's season has also taken another hit, losing defender Tom Brown to a broken arm. It may end his season at this stage. In finance, oil is worth $99 a barrel. Gold is trading at $4,676 an ounce. One Australian dollar is buying 72.38 US cents. 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Partly cloudy with showers and southeast to southwesterly winds. Temperatures are ranging from 17 to 23 in the city, 13 to 22 in the west. Looking further ahead, partly cloudy with possible showers on Wednesday, Thursday and Friday. That's the latest 2SM News. I'm Tasava Brown.

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1: Last hour of the Nightline tonight, Monday night, Monday the 11th of May. You've got Gary Stewart coming up at midnight to take you right through till dawn. Great company, taking your calls on 13 12 69 and also keeping you up to date with the news as it happens overnight. Now let me get that lotto draw up. Here it is. Here's the winning numbers. Are you ready? Draw number 4701 for Monday the 11th of May. 3, 11, 12, 25, 27, 36, and your supplementaries are 8 and 41. One Division 1 winner of $1 million tonight. Those numbers again, 3, 11, 12, 25, 27, 36. And your supplementaries, 8 and 41. One Division 1 winner of $1 million. Coming up next, we've got the Nightline Bedtime Story. I want to congratulate everybody that won. Here we go. I'm trying to remember it off the top of my head. No, I can't. I'm not that good at those sorts of things. Let me do it. Here we are. Guts and Glory tonight. Lynn from Ocean Shores, well done to you. Second was Mark from Salamander Bay. And third, Alice from Falconbridge. Now, we will be playing the treasure chest game tomorrow night. I'm only going to give you one small hint at a time. I'm going to stretch it out a little bit, make it a little bit more exciting for everybody to win the prize, I think. And I'm going to write hard at hints because you're really smart, you Nightliners. You are. We'll have the national weather for tomorrow, this hour, and a few more stories to share with you. Straight after this, though, the Nightline Bedtime Story.

Tonight, you walk through Sydney before the city is fully awake, before the shop doors open, before the trams and the trains and office shoes begin their daily thunder. We follow a small man in a coat and a hat as he moves quietly through the half light, bending now and then to leave behind a single word that would outlive him. He was not powerful, not wealthy, not polished by privilege, and not the kind of man history usually stops to remember. Yet somehow, with a piece of yellow chalk and a message written again and again on pavements, walls and doorsteps, this man placed one word into the heart of Sydney so deeply that decades later it would blaze across the harbour bridge for the world to see. This is the story of Arthur Stace. Long before Sydney knew him as Mr. Eternity, Arthur Malcolm Stace was simply a small boy born into hardship in Redfern in 1885, into a world where poverty pressed itself against the walls, where children learned early that comfort was never guaranteed, and where the city, even then, could be both a shelter and a battlefield. His father William was a labourer, and his mother Laura carried the burdens of a family that never seemed to find steady ground. Arthur would later speak of his childhood as one marked by alcohol, hunger, violence, and loss. And though memories told many years later can become shaped by pain, shame, and faith, there's little doubt that his early life was rough enough to leave its print on him forever. He was small, only about 5'3" as a grown man, and perhaps that smallness mattered in a city where men often survived by size, force, noise, or cunning. Arthur grew up among the streets and lanes of inner Sydney in a time when children without protection were easily swept into institutions, work, crime, or silence. He later said he became a ward of the state at 12, worked in a coal mine on the south coast, and fell into drinking, drifted through jobs, and spent time in jail for drunkenness. There are lives that move in straight lines, and then there are lives like Arthur Stace's, which seem for many years to wander in circles past hotels, hostels, police cells, charity rooms, odd jobs, and mourning after regret, always returning to the same ache. When the First World War came, Arthur enlisted in the Australian Imperial Force in March 1916. On the form, his signature was plain and awkward, nothing like the beautiful copperplate word that would one day make him famous. He served overseas as a private with the 19th Battalion, likely as a drummer and stretcher bearer, and after the war, he returned to Australia, medically unfit, carrying whatever the war had added to what life had already given him. And still for a time he fell back. By 1930, Sydney was sliding into the Depression, and for the poor, it was not an economic phrase, but an everyday weather. Men queued for food, work disappeared, dignity thinned, and the city seemed full of people who had nowhere to go but down. Arthur, drunk, broke and out of work, wandered one day into St. Barnabas Church at Broadway, not seeking revelation, but tea and a rock cake. Later he would say he went in for a rock cake and he met the Rock of Ages. That moment changed him. He gave up alcohol and came under the influence of Reverend Robert Hammond, a clergyman known for helping men who had lost their footing in life. Arthur began assisting other down-and-out men, visiting hostels, helping in missions, and slowly reshaping himself into someone who no longer wished only to survive the day, but to carry a message through it. Then, in 1932, he heard the sermon that gave his life its strange and unforgettable calling. At the Burton Street Baptist Tabernacle in Darlinghurst, a preacher named John Ridley spoke with urgency about eternity, declaring that he wished he could shout that word through the streets of Sydney. Now, for most people in the congregation, it was a sermon to be heard and then taken home in memory. But for Arthur, it landed differently. It struck him like a bell in the chest.
he left the church with a piece of chalk in his pocket, bent down, and wrote one word on the pavement, eternity. And from that day, he kept writing it. At first, nobody knew who was responsible. The word simply appeared again and again across Sydney, written in a graceful copperplate hand on footpaths from Martin Place to Parramatta, around King's Cross, Surrey Hills, Darlinghurst, Broadway, and the city streets where thousands of people passed each day without ever seeing the writer. Arthur worked mostly before dawn, when the pavements were dark and quiet, when Sydney was still dreaming, when the first milk carts and workers moved through the cool grey light. He would walk, pause, kneel, write, rise, and walk on. Sometimes he wrote the word 50 times in a day. Over the years, he may have written it more than 500,000 times. Eternity. It was not a sentence, not an argument, not a threat, not even a full sermon. And yet somehow it asked a question every passerby had to answer privately. Where am I going? What matters? What lasts? What am I doing with this brief and breath-held life? Arthur tried other phrases, including obey God, but he decided that didn't work in the same way. Eternity, he said, made people think. And it did. A person hurrying to work might see it near a tram stop and carry it in their mind all morning. A young artist might see it outside a shop window and feel as if it had been written especially for him. A lonely person might look down and feel, just for a moment, that life was larger than the room they had been trapped inside. A skeptic might smile, puzzle, dismiss it, and yet still remember it years later. The city council was less enchanted, and it's reported that Arthur was challenged many times for defacing pavements, yet when officers tried to stop him, he had a reply ready, saying he had permission from a higher source. It was cheeky, devout, stubborn, and very Sydney. For decades, the identity of Mr. Eternity remained a mystery. Rumours grew. People guessed. Some claimed the credit. Others imagine the writer as a poet, a madman, a monk, a ghost of the morning streets. The word had become part of the city's atmosphere, like the harbour mist, like the sandstone, like the cries of gulls and trains. Then in the 1950s, the mystery began to lift. Reverend Liesl Thompson, a minister at the Burton Street Tabernacle, saw Arthur writing the word and realised that this quiet, bird-like little man with wispy hair was the one Sydney had been wondering about. Eventually, Arthur allowed his identity to become public, and the city discovered that its mysterious pavement poet was not a famous writer or a grand religious figure, but a reformed alcoholic, a mission worker, a man who'd known the gutters and had somehow turned them into his pulpit. By then, Arthur was already a Sydney character, but not in the easy comic sense of the word. He was unusual, certainly, but there was a tenderness in his unusualness. He dressed carefully, often in a suit, tie, felt hat and an overcoat, and he walked the streets with his chalk as if performing a private duty between himself and God. He married Ellen Esther Dawson, known as Pearl, in 1942. She had her own place in his quieter years, and after she died in 1961, something of the domestic warmth of his life must have gone with her. He later moved to Hammondville, the settlement connected to the same Reverend Hammond who had helped him years before. Arthur Stace died on the 30th of July 1967, aged 82. He left his body to the University of Sydney Medical School and his savings to the Baptist missions, as if even in death he wanted to be of use. But the word lived on. In 1977, a brass inscription of eternity was placed near the waterfall in Sydney Square. Later, the word entered art, poetry and memory. Martin Sharp used it in his work. It became part of Sydney's visual language, a mark of mystery and belonging. And then, on the first day of the year 2000,
when the world watched Sydney celebrate the new millennial, Arthur's one word shone across the Sydney Harbour Bridge. Imagine that. A man who'd once written before dawn so almost nobody would see him. A man who had bent over cold pavements with chalk dust fingers. A man who owned little and asked for no monuments, had his single word lifted into light above the harbour. Eternity. Perhaps that's why his story stays with us. Because it isn't only about religion. Although for Arthur it was deeply and unmistakably that. It was also about transformation and the strange ways a broken life can become a lamp for others. It's about a man who had been lost, then found a word that gave him purpose, and instead of keeping that purpose for himself, he carried it through the streets. There is something almost unbearably moving about the simplicity of it. No microphone. No stage, no wealth, no institution behind him, just a man, a city, a piece of chalk, and a word that asked people to look beyond the next hour. And maybe, late at night, that's the part that matters most. Most of us won't write a word across a bridge. Most of us won't become symbols of a city. But all of us leave something behind in tiny daily marks that may seem too small to matter at the time. A kindness repeated, a habit changed, a burden put down, a word spoken gently when someone expected cruelty, a quiet act of faith even when no one is watching. Arthur Stace wrote Eternity over and over because he believed it would wake people from forgetting. Perhaps he also wrote it because he knew what it was to forget himself, to lose himself, to be almost swallowed by poverty, drink, shame, and despair. Perhaps each word was a prayer for others, and perhaps each one was also a prayer for the boy he had once been. A boy from Redfern. A soldier, a drunk, a missioner, a husband, a small man in the half light, Mr. Eternity. And so, when Sydney remembers him, it remembers more than chalk on stone. It remembers the possibility that a life can turn, that a person can begin again even after years of wandering, and that sometimes the most powerful message is not the longest one, but the one that finds us at the exact moment we're looking down. Arthur Stace reminds us that no life is beyond meaning and no past is so broken that it cannot become part of something redemptive. His word faded from the pavement each time the rain came, and still he returned with chalk in his pocket, writing again, trusting that what disappeared can still matter, and what seems small can still reach further than we ever know. So tonight, as the city quietens and the dark gathers gently around the edges of the day, may you remember that you too are leaving marks on this world. Not always in grand gestures, but in the quiet repetitions of who you choose to become. May you forgive the parts of yourself that are still healing. May you believe in the possibility of beginning again, and may you carry into tomorrow one small word of hope that keeps you walking forward.

0: Oh, see, Arthur Stace, the Eternity Man. We've got another winner of the quiz, and that is Liz said it as well. So, Liz, yes, you, I know you did. Technically, you do have to come up with the person's name, though, but we're going to give it to you, Liz. We absolutely are going to do that. And we have got, we're going to take a quick break and then we'll be back with your calls. Oh, no, we're going to fit Lynette in. Oh, there we go. I'm going to squeeze Lynette in first. Okay, Lynette, hello. Welcome to the Nightline.
1: Oh, hello. Thank you, Sherilyn, and all listeners. I was delighted to hear that story tonight. Because I was working and going into the city every day, 5 days a week, when Arthur Stace was writing Eternity.
0: Oh.
1: And I was working at a very large law firm.
0: Yeah.
1: And doing court work. But I'd go into the city early of the morning and I would count how many times that I saw the word Eternity written. And sometimes it'd be like 11, sometimes 16.
0: Oh, my goodness.
1: And it would usually be on the tar, on the footpath. But just occasionally, it would be up and down. They had short little bus stands back then. You know, they were just a little bit above waist high.
0: Yeah.
1: And it would be written like up and down one of those.
0: Oh.
1: Yes. So I was really, really keen to count the times. Every morning I did it.
0: Wow.
1: And then of an afternoon returning, you know, they'd be worn away because they were just in white chalk.
0: Yeah, that's it. And if it rained or anything like that, the dedication to it is just, it was so beautiful as well. And it's, yeah, there's been so many people who've rung the Nightline and requested Arthur Stace. And I've been saying, yep, I'll do him one day. And then all of a sudden, when was it, on the weekend? I thought, oh, that's it, Monday. That's what it's got to be. We've got to do it. I don't know why we haven't done it until now.
1: No. Well, I heard the clues and I didn't even give him one thought, you know. And then I realised just before you started to talk and I thought, oh, my goodness, why didn't I? And then I was living out by the lake for some time.
0: Yeah.
1: And my husband was away working at the time and I decided I'd start doing it. I'd get up early in the morning and I'd go into Morissette Station and do it, just write Eternity.
0: Did you? So,
1: yes.
0: So oh, Lynette.
1: I did that for a while.
0: Wow. Yeah. Inspired by seeing Arthur Stace's work, so...
1: Yes.
0: Yeah, because yes. You're a woman of faith yourself.
1: Yes.
0: That's
1: yes.
0: Why you moved to do it?
1: Yes, right. Exactly. So I'd get up early and drive the car in and take a piece of white chalk and do it.
0: Did you ever notice other people doing similar?
1: No, I haven't.
0: Mm.
1: I can recall.
0: Mm.
1: I give out little tracts all the time.
0: Yeah.
1: To people.
0: Yeah.
1: In fact, was it last night or the night before? I lost my bearings for the minute.
0: That's okay. No.
1: Mother's Day.
0: Oh, yes, Sunday, yesterday, yes.
1: Yes, Sunday. And I've got two favourite little tracts that I give out all the time.
0: It's beautiful.
1: And one's got a beautiful rose on the front and it says, "You're special."
0: Yeah.
1: And it's just so easy.
0: Yeah,
1: just
0: to
1: so
0: do that.
1: It's so easy because I just go up and I say I'm a Christian.
0: Yep.
1: And these are Christian tracks.
0: Mm.
1: And I just say, and I usually give the rose one, "You're special," to women.
0: Mm.
1: Not 100% of the time, but mostly.
0: Mm.
1: And I just simply say, look, I don't know a woman in this world that doesn't need to know that she is special.
0: And, I agree.
1: Know, I've had three rejections amongst thousands over about 30 or 40 years.
0: Yes.
1: And the other one is beautiful. It's really the story of Jesus, but it's a true story about a missionary and a pearl diver, and it is a true story, and it's beautiful too.

0: Annette.
1: I just give them out in twos now.
0: All right. Lynette, thank you so much for giving us a call tonight and really sort of, you know, fleshing out the story for us too. And how precious is it that Lynette saw The Eternity Writing herself by Arthur Stace. Now, if you want to catch up with that bedtime story or any bedtime story, you can go to 2sm.com.au or your local Super Radio Network station. I'm pretty sure they're on all of them, but definitely the 2SM one and definitely the 2HD one. And just go down, you find me, my smiley face, Sherilyn Darcy, and click on that and you'll see podcasted interviews, but you'll also see the bedtime stories by themselves. You can just click on them and listen to them. You can stop and start them. 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Don't have to pay anything. Don't have to join anything. 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And you can also find other presenters there too. 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
0: Wondering what the weather's going to be like tomorrow? I've got the news. A very slow-moving high-pressure system continues to dominate southern Australia, and that means another day of settled, dry and mostly sunny weather For many southern and inland parts of the country, Tasmania, Victoria, inland New South Wales and southern South Australia are all set for a mild autumn day with temperatures above average once again. But along the eastern seaboard, the same highs directing persistent southeasterly winds onto the coast, bringing cloud showers and gusty conditions from Queensland right down through coastal New South Wales. It's a very similar weather pattern to what we saw during late April, with this blocking high preventing cold fronts from reaching the southeast of the country. Across northern Australia, unseasonally humid days continue with scattered showers and thunderstorms, while inland parts of central Australia could also see some rain developing tomorrow along a surface trough. Western Australia remains warm to hot, especially through inland and northern districts, though a weak trough approaching the southwest late in the day may spark a few showers overnight into Wednesday. Now, let's take a closer look around the states. In Queensland, showers will continue right along the coast from the Gold Coast to Cape York Peninsula, thanks to those strong southeasterly winds. Most areas can expect falls up to around 5 millimetres, though heavier isolated falls are possible around the Cassowary coast. Inland cloud and showers will gradually build south of Mount Isa and west of Longreach, with Birdsville potentially seeing up to 15 millimetres of rain, more than its average May rainfall in a single day. Brisbane can expect a few showers and 24 degrees, while Cairns reaches 28. In New South Wales, coastal showers continue with patchy morning fog and cloud through eastern districts. Falls are generally expected to remain under 5 millimetres, though isolated heavier showers are possible around the mid-north coast and nearby ranges. Inland areas stay dry and mild, with some high cloud drifting across the far northwest. Sydney can expect showers and 23 degrees, while Canberra may see some morning fog and a possible late shower with a top of 19. Victoria enjoys another very pleasant autumn day under the high pressure system. Morning fog south of the divide will clear to mostly sunny skies with light winds and temperatures up to 8 degrees above average. Melbourne heads for a lovely sunny 21 degrees after a foggy start, while Mildura reaches 24 degrees. Tasmania will also see patchy inland fog clearing to a mostly sunny day. Temperatures are well above average, with Hobart reaching 17 degrees and Launceston climbing to 19 after a chilly morning. South Australia starts with fog through southern districts, including the peninsula and Mount Lofty, before clearing to sunshine and mild conditions. Further north, showers and isolated storms may develop through interior regions north of Moomba and around the Flinders. Now, Adelaide will reach a warm and 24 degrees. Western Australia stays very warm with gusty easterly winds and elevated fire dangers through the southwest. Temperatures are pushing well into the 20s and even the low 30s across parts of the coast and interior. A weak trough approaching late at night may trigger a few showers and storms in the far southwest into Wednesday morning. And across the Northern Territory, showers and isolated storms continue through eastern and southern districts, while Darwin remains mostly sunny and hot with 34 degrees. The Kimberley also stays sunny and very warm with temperatures in the mid-30s. Now, let's have a look at the capital city temperatures again. Sydney, showers and 23 degrees. Melbourne, mostly sunny and 21. It's going to be 24 in Brisbane with a few showers also. 29 degrees for Perth and warm and mostly sunny. Adelaide, mostly sunny and 24. Hobart, partly cloudy and 17. A few possible showers for Canberra and a top of 19. And Darwin will be mostly sunny and 34 degrees. And let's have a look at the Alice. It's going to head for 28 degrees with a chance of a shower nearby. And Newcastle, where we're broadcasting from tonight, you can expect showers and a top of 22 degrees. That's your national weather outlook for tomorrow, Tuesday, the 12th of May.

is Bostack Gags there with a lowdown tomorrow night. I'll be lowdown. Nightline. We're going to be looking up, up, up. We do have Anne and Renata from Frightfully Good Ghost Stories, but they're not here with us live. We're having a chat about something interesting, and I can take your calls, though, if you want to share some stories. We can do that tomorrow night, and we'll also have some other special guests, of course, and taking your calls on 13 12 69 and sharing lots of great music and stories as the night goes along. Coming up next, you've got Gary Stewart at midnight taking you right through until dawn. Thank you so much for spending tonight with me and keeping me company. I've really appreciated, loved your emails. If you want to send emails at any time, 24 hours a day, 2sm.com.au. I'm Cheryl, and you can do that, especially if you want to send questions in for our guests. That's a really good thing to do at any time. Messages, whatever you like there. You can always do that. I'm looking forward to doing it all again with you again tomorrow, of course. This is the Nightline, your Nightline, as I said, right here on Newcastle's 2HD and broadcasting across the Super Radio Network. This is Max Merritt.

0: Max Merritt there, slipping away. That's what I'm doing in a minute. Sipping off, but I'll be back. I'll be back tomorrow, as I say, and to do it all over again. Lots of great things coming up tomorrow for you. But coming up right now, as I said, it's Gary Stewart. He's on his way in to keep the seat warm and keep you company all night long. And we'll be playing the treasure chest game tomorrow. It's going to be a place in Australia, and I'm going to make the clues really hard. You're all too smart. That's what I keep saying you are. You're all too smart for me, let me tell you. Tomorrow night we'll have Crevo here too, Crevo's Antique Corner, talking about something fascinating. Maybe you've got something worth a lot of money in your attic or in your garage. We'll find out. New sport and weather straight after this break. And then Gary Stewart joins you to take you right through till dawn. Good night, Newcastle. Good night, Super Radio Network.
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10: I'm Tasava Brown. Australian passengers from a cruise infected with hantavirus will touch down in Australia. The group is leaving Spain on a government charter flight and will spend a lengthy stint in quarantine at a facility in Perth as part of compulsory orders despite not being from WA. Health Minister Mark Butler says the Australians from New South Wales and Queensland will be quarantined in Western Australia for at least 3 weeks with rotating medical staff.
11: We've taken a precautionary approach here and put in place at least initially, a three-week quarantine order at this centre. Obviously, we will be monitoring advice about what should happen beyond.
10: Police have found a body believed to be that of accused triple murderer Julian Ingram in the New South Wales Central West at Mount Hope. Ingram was last seen leaving Lake Ejelago in January, accused of shooting his former partner Sophie Quinn, her friend John Harris and her auntie, and has been on the run ever since. Police have now found the body near a ute he was last seen driving earlier this year. Two ISIS brides, a mother and daughter, are delaying their bid for freedom. They were initially expected to apply for bail in court this week, but are now delaying their bail applications until next month's hearing. The women, aged 54 and 31, are facing charges of crimes against humanity, accused of keeping a slave under the reign of Islamic State. Ahead of the federal budget, the Australian Medical Association is urging the government to deliver substantial healthcare reform. Chronic underfunding is straining GP access, continuity of care, and emergency departments. AMA President Danielle McMullen says there's plenty of opportunity.
12: We need the government to recognise that while we have one of the world's best healthcare systems, we need to fund it and reform it so that it continues to meet the needs of Australians. We're asking for improved funding for after-hours general practice, boosting primary care through more team-based care in general practice, better flow through our public hospitals.
10: There are calls for the federal budget to consider Queensland's needs ahead of the 2032 Brisbane Olympics. Leaders argue Queensland requires a significant boost in federal investment to support the expected influx of people. Federal member for Fisher, Andrew Wallace, says there will be an influx of people to the state.
13: There are a lot of different sports that we're going to be having, basketball, soccer, sailing, the cycling, as in road cycling, marathon. So there's lots of projects that we're going to have. We'll be having lots of visitors to the Sunshine Coast.
10: Iran's counter-proposal to the United States' latest peace plan apparently includes compensation demands. Donald Trump has labelled it totally unacceptable. President Trump will travel to China for a two-day state visit this week. The countdown is on for Eurovision. Australia's Delta Goodrum has today walked the turquoise carpet in Vienna.
14: Delta Goodrum and the delegation of Australia!
10: In sport, Melbourne's try-scoring sensation Sua Falongo has been cleared of a facial fracture. He has now a chance to line up for the Storm against Parramatta at Magic Round in Brisbane. Luckily, he only suffered soft tissue damage after a head clash with teammate Jerome Hughes. Bulldogs' Mitchell Woods is suffering from soft tissue concerns in his hamstrings. The side is now in contact with Justin Lang, a strength and conditioning specialist. Lang hopes to help find the cause of ongoing problems for the Rising Star. Coach Billy Slater has made a surprise addition to his Queensland staff, bringing in proud Maroon Ben Teo. The former Broncos assistant will join Slater's coaching team ahead of State of Origin Game 1 against the Blues. Hawthorn's Tom Barras will miss at least the next few weeks after straining his hamstring. He is now set to miss clashes with Melbourne, Adelaide and St Kilda coming up. Hawthorn's bye in round 14 means the 30-year-old may not return before the club's mid-season break. And Richmond's season has also taken another hit, losing defender Tom Brown to a broken arm. It may end his season at this stage. In finance, oil is worth $99 a barrel. Gold is trading at $4,676 an ounce. One Australian dollar is buying 72.38 US cents. 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Partly cloudy with showers and southeast to southwesterly winds. Temperatures are ranging from 17 to 23 in the city, 13 to 22 in the west. Looking further ahead, partly cloudy with possible showers on Wednesday, Thursday and Friday. That's the latest 2SM News. I'm Tasava Brown.
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And a very good morning to you. Crikey, I didn't think I turned up for a minute then. Thought, where is he? I'm here. Hello. Thank you, Sherilyn. Sherilyn Darcy back in the hot seat tomorrow. Oh, tonight. On the Super Radio Network. I'm Gary Stewart here till 5 o'clock this morning. And we'll do the usual. We'll see what's been making news in the last 24 hours or so. We'll have some fun along the way. Tell you what, I do want to look at what we know so far of the budget, which will be handed down by the Treasurer tonight. We'll see what we've already been able to gather, news stories of what is to be expected. Some of it is speculation. But we'll look at that in the program this morning.

John Travolta and Olivia Newton-John, and you're the one that I want. G'day there, how you doing? Let's have a look just briefly of some of the news stories for the last 24 hours, which you can comment on if you like when we get to them, or you could jump in early. Tax changes, fuel security, housing goods are some of the key areas that Labor will address in tonight's budget. We'll have a look at see what their plan is. The debt edging towards $1 trillion. That's the national debt of $1 trillion. Now, you might go, wow, wow, that's a lot of money. Let me tell you, it sounds like a lot of money, but compared to other countries, it's nowhere near as bad news as some may think. Last month, the International Monetary Fund warned that intensifying energy price shocks caused by the Iran war could trigger a global recession. Now, at the time, the IMF cautioned governments, including Australia, to rein in public spending to combat high inflation. The Reserve Bank of Australia issued a similar warning last Tuesday, you probably know that, after delivering the country's third consecutive rate hike this year. Treasurer Jim Chalmers has himself warned the Australian economy is hostage to the economic turmoil, but promised the budget will deliver $64 billion in adjusting priorities and savings. He says that fuel security, cost of living, housing, productivity, tax reform, and a very substantial saving package were the budget's key priorities. But when we get to it, we'll see what those priorities are, yeah? Meanwhile, Prime Minister Anthony Albanese has defended breaking a pre-election promise not to pursue changes to negative gearing and capital gains tax, claiming the drivers of intergenerational inequality continued to be the entrenched since the last election. We'll see what that's all about. Two Australian women, mother and daughter, who were charged with slavery offences after returning to Australia from Syrian refugee camp recently, have abandoned their bid to be released on bail. A 54-year-old and a 31-year-old appeared at the Melbourne Magistrates Court yesterday, 4 days after the pair were arrested when they landed at Melbourne Airport last week. We'll see what that is all about as well. And Deputy Liberal Leader Jane Hume has failed to rule out One Nation joining the coalition. Yeah, see what's going on there. We'll also have a look at the magic round in the NRL this weekend, round number 11. We'll see who's playing who. And, well, we know where, don't we? It's Suncorp Stadium. All 8 games are played at Suncorp this weekend. The first game will be the Sharks and the Bulldogs, and the last game will be the Panthers and the Dragons. Let's just hope the ground stands up to it. It has in the past, and I'm sure it will. 13 12 69, our telephone number. Now, if you don't like any of that, that's okay. If there's something completely different you'd like to talk about, that's okay too. That's what we're here for. It's not just a one-way street. It's a two-way conversation, and it's your ideas too. That's what matters. 13 12 69.

0: Peter Cetera on the Super Radio Network with the glory of love. 17 past 12 with Gary Stewart. Tuesday morning, talk overnight. Our number 13 12 69, if you'd like to be on the radio and give your opinion on the topics we raise or raise one of your own. I mentioned the national debt is heading towards $1 trillion. Now, gosh, you'd be saying that's a lot of money, as I was. But let's put it into perspective. What is a national debt? So I thought we'll go and get some information which explains what national debt is all about. National debt is the total amount of money a country's government owes to lenders. Now, think of it like a very large credit card bill for a nation. When a government spends more money than it collects in taxes, it has a budget deficit. Now, to cover the gap, it borrows money. Over time, all those borrowings add up to the national debt. So here's how it works in simple terms. Government gets money mainly from taxes, such as income taxes, GST, of course, company tax, etc. Got to say, though, there's not too much company tax paying. That's the argument, isn't it? They spend money on things like healthcare, defence, infrastructure, welfare, and education. Now, if spending is higher than income, they need to borrow the difference. They usually borrow from issuing government bonds. Now, these are basically IOUs sold to investors such as banks or superannuation funds or even foreign governments. Now, in return, the government promised to pay the money back later with interest. National debt has two main parts. The domestic debt, money owed to lenders within the country, and foreign debt, money owed to overseas lenders. Now, it's important to understand that the national debt isn't always a bad thing. Governments often borrow to invest in things that help the economy grow, like roads, like energy projects, or schools. If the economy grows faster than the debt can remain manageable. But what matters more than the raw number is the size of the debt compared to the country's economy, often measured as the debt-to-GDP ratio, whether the government can keep up the interest payments, and also confidence from investors that the country can repay what it owes. Now, in Australia, for example, the national debt is considered moderate compared to many other developed countries, and the government continues to manage it through taxation and economic growth. So in short, national debt is the accumulation of past government borrowing used to fund spending when income wasn't enough. It can be useful if managed well, but risky if it grows too large or becomes hard to repay. So that's what the national debt is all about. It's worth pointing out yet again, it's important to understand that the national debt isn't always a bad thing. Yeah. Governments often borrow to invest in things that help the economy grow. In Australia, for example, I'll read it again, the national debt is considered moderate compared to many other developed countries, and the government continues to manage it through taxation and economic growth. So, yeah, it's still a frightening figure. It's $1 trillion. But it is what it is. It is what it is. We'll take a commercial break. We'll come back and we'll pick up where we've left off. If there's something you'd like to say, 13 12 69. Got some good music coming your way too during the program this morning. In fact, what I might do is tell you, give you a bit of a tease of what's coming up during the program. The Skyhooks, Michael Bublé, Mondo Rock, Ross Wilson, Mondo Rock. What else have we got here? Rod Stewart's coming up, Anne Murray, Billy Joel, Alice Cooper, Glenn Campbell, Marcel Marceau. Oh, and In Excess as well. So a good lineup this morning. Stay with us.
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The band out of the 70s, Australia's own Skyhooks, with the late Shirley Strawn, Graham Strawn. All my friends are getting married. Do you remember your wedding day when you said, I do? Oh, lovely memory, isn't it? Have you ever had the pleasure of being best man or bridesmaid for a friend? Put your hand up. It's privilege, isn't it? Again, it's one of those things in life you never forget. I had the pleasure of being best man three times for three of my best friends. Yes. So I kind of know what it's like to be able to have that, the honour of being a best man. Anthony Albanese has defended breaking a pre-election promise not to pursue changes to negative gearing and capital gains tax, claiming the drivers of international inequality continues to be entrenched since the last election. The Albanese government is widely expected to roll back capital gains tax concessions as part of tonight's federal budget. Prime Minister said the budget would be focused on relief for working people, but the government was committed to doing the right thing with the right policies. He said, I made it clear last year we were determined to deliver on the commitments that we've made and to do that quickly. Last year has been a year of delivery, but we also said that wasn't the limit of our ambition. Prime Minister said,

Overshadowed cuts to the fuel excise before the outbreak of war in the Middle East on February 28. But they've done that in response to those circumstances. Asked how drivers of intergenerational inequality has changed since the last election, Prime Minister said, and I quote, "How they are different is that they continue to be entrenched without reform. And that's the point. For a long period of time, young people have tried to save for a home. Another year has passed since the election and not enough has changed." So many people have had yet another year of missing out on auctions, of renting, of paying someone else's mortgage. And too many young people are close to giving up on the opportunity of owning their own home. Prime Minister said the government was driven by the best outcomes for the nation. He said, if we do change our position on any policy, we will explain why this has, and that is, that occurring. We know that a big priority of government since 2022 has been housing. We do need to do more work and use every lever at our disposal. Hence why this negative gearing, capital gains tax, is going to be one of the highlights in tonight's budget. Of course, if you're an investor, you're not going to like it. But if you're a young person wanting to get on the, or your foot in the door in purchasing, it's got to be done. It's got to change. Capital gains tax has to change. Negative gearing has to change. No longer should it only be for the investor, for the rich. Yeah. We need to protect the young, those wanting to get that foot in the door. Wait and see what happens tonight, though. I suppose we'll have a lot more to talk about it later in the week.

0: Connor, not you again. That's Australian Crawler 21-1. On the open line, we've got Mitch, who'd like to talk about, what he's been able to achieve as a younger person in the housing market. G'day, Mitch.
1: G'day, Gary. How are you, mate?
0: Good. Good, thank
1: That's
0: you.
1: That's good. Yeah, I just heard you talking earlier about, it is definitely hard times out there right now to be able to buy a house as a young person. I'm 33 years old, but I bought my first house when I was 22. But it just takes determination. Instead of going out and being a kid and, spending all your money on drugs and alcohol,
0: you end up
1: just saving your money. And at 22, I bought my first house, and now I bought a house 2 years ago, and that was worth $825,000.
0: Mm-hmm. Where are these homes? Are they in the city suburbs, in the metro, or are they out in the bush, in the country, regional?
1: Oh, it's in Maitland.
0: Oh, okay. So, again, the reason I ask you that is just so we can look at prices, because people say, yeah, but if you're buying a house at the back of Dunny Doo, you're going to pick it up for a steal. But where you are is relatively, technically, it's Newcastle prices, which can be rather expensive. Look, it would be harder for a person today to get a mortgage. I'm like you, mate. Mate, I was 21 when I bought my first home, built it. Bought a block of land, got a house built on it, brand new. By the time I was 24, I invested and bought another property. Like you, I bought another property. We were able to do that. The interest rates were around about 17-18% in my day, compared to today, which is around about what, 5?
1: Mm-hmm.
0: So there's a big difference in the interest rate, but I wasn't borrowing anywhere near the money you are borrowing today. I didn't buy the flashy cars. I didn't spend on alcohol and drugs or wining and dining women. I just had a very quiet life, and in fact, the lady I did marry, we worked hard together to get the deposit to buy that first one. But once you've got the foot in the door, the rest is up to you to keep that alive, and you've been able to do that. So what is the message? You're saying the message this morning to young people listening is be sure of what you want and plan ahead?
1: Oh, the thing is, yes, absolutely, yes, but property is a long-term investment.
0: Mm.
1: You really need to be able to understand that. And it takes experience to be able to understand that. I mean, I had my house and I bought it, and it was only 4 years old. It was a unit,
0: mm-hmm.
1: and it was in Curry in New South Wales, mm-hmm. which is not too far away from Maitland or your studio.
0: Mm.
1: And I bought it for $320,000. 11 years ago,
0: mm-hmm.
1: and then I sold it 5 years ago for $560,000.
0: So that was after a 6-year turnaround.
1: Yes. Yep.
0: Were you happy with that? Oh, well, I suppose you'd have to be, because that was what the going rate was. But I think that's a terrific investment.
1: I thought it was amazing.
0: Yeah.
1: And I was paying off that mortgage whilst living in it, and then now I've been able to buy an $825,000 home in Maitland with a pool, 4-bedroom, double lounge room,
0: Is that where you think you'll stop, Mitch, or do you think have you got dreams of going somewhere else?
1: God, no. I've got dreams to be able to keep going beyond this. I'm going to be, having a hobby farm.
0: Yeah. In the Hunter or further away?
1: Oh, absolutely. No. Within the Hunter,
0: yeah.
1: I still need to continue working. But, my dreams within the next 10 years is to have a hobby farm. I mean, I don't work an extremely good paying job. It was just right there at the beginning, right there from, you know, when I was 13. Mm. And I just was, you know, my first job was, you know, working at a fast food restaurant.
0: Mm-hmm. Yep.
1: And all of my money just went into a savings account. And then when I was 18, yep, great. I didn't have enough money. I bought a decent car. And then from there, I didn't have enough money to buy a house. And then at 22,
0: yeah,
1: I ended up buying my first house.
0: So can I ask you this? I had issues with my mates. Earlier on, I was talking about being best man at three of my best friends' weddings. They weren't interested. We're all the same age. They weren't interested in buying homes. They were interested in skateboards, fast cars, going out down to the Gold Coast. Yeah, up to the Gold Coast Tavern or up to the Gold Coast Beer Garden. That was their fun. I didn't think that way, and they criticised me for it, but I had my foot in the door at the age of 21. What about you, mate? How were your friends? Did they accept at the time that you were doing this adventure?
1: First off, what a shame for them. I mean, I look at my friends right now and they don't have a home. I mean, now I'm 33. Some of them are starting to get a mortgage. That's great, and like, I'm proud of them. I mean, I don't have my own children. I'm not able to, so we foster children.
0: Mm-hmm.
1: So we've still got the children aspect. But no one ever said anything negative.
0: Good.
1: To wanting Good. To, like, you know, like I said, I'm 33. When I first bought my first house, yes, I missed out on opportunities yeah. of being able to say, let's go to Bali.
0: Sure, sure.
1: Oh, it's only going to cost $1,000 because we're going to split the room. We're going to go for 10 days.
0: And yeah.
1: The flights are fantastic. No, I was just a case of, no, I have my mindset on bigger things.
0: What do you do, without giving too much away for because of your privacy, what line of work are you in? You in manual labour work, IT work? Are you in the hospitality industry, nursing?
1: When I first bought my first house, I was in hospitality.
0: Yep. Right. Yep. Is that what you're doing today? You're still in the hospitality industry today?
1: No, I actually have a degree in something now, but I'm not even practicing it. I'm now in like a like factory work sort of role.
0: Yeah.
1: And and I actually earn more money than
0: yeah.
1: you know, like I have a degree in like psychology.
0: Mm-hmm.
1: And I'm not even thinking of wishing or wanting to do it because I'm able to succeed.
0: Sure, sure. Well, obviously you're using it as a backup, but it's there as a backup. Just on then, again, I'm not asking you, and I don't want to know your wages because is a very private thing. But when you go to a bank, when you were the age of 22, and you said what you had on the table as far as possible deposit, did the banks welcome you, or did they say, go and save a bit more, or did you have to shop around, I guess, is what I'm asking?
1: The very first time I ever went for a loan, I was 18, and they said, oh, no way. No way in the world you're able to do that.
0: Mm.
1: So I had to wait until I was 22, but my God, I tried every single year until I was able to. My first deposit for a house for only a $320,000 house that was only 4 years old,
0: mm-hmm.
1: which was a unit. I had $50,000 saved.
0: Mm, gosh, that's very good.
1: And because, you know, I was young and I was at risk, that's how much I had to save for that. More than 10%.
0: Right. Gosh, can I fast track to where you are today? Now, again, you've got an income, you're comfortable enough by the sounds of things, you're happy with your lifestyle, you're happy with your marriage, or you're happy with your family, whether you're married or not is irrelevant. What about the cost of living? What about insurances to make sure in case you falter on the home loan? Insurances in case you get sick? Or insurances in case you lose your job? You've got your car insurance, all this home and contents. Does it get on top of you?
1: Oh, absolutely. And that's why I work overtime. That's exactly the reason why I have to work overtime to be able to afford what I have secured already. To secure it further in case I do get sick, or if there is a house fire, or if I do have a car crash. I own just a cheap car and. You know, I don't live in my car. That's great. But guess where it gets me? It gets me to work to be able to afford what I have to do.
0: Exactly. If there was a message to the government, particularly tonight when budget night, what would you like to see, not necessarily for Australia, but for younger people, someone who's been there or wanting to do what you've done? Sure, you've got the advice to them on a personal level, but what would you like to see the government do? Is there anything that you think, gee, this would help?
1: Yeah, absolutely. Give them a break on their taxes. If they're really trying to give a really good go, and you know, if they've left school early or whether or not they've got a job during school, don't tax them up to $30,000. If you really want to make sure that there's not a housing crisis in the future, don't tax them.
0: All right. That's a wonderful message, mate. If I was to say to you, you are a worker, and to all the workers out there, be prepared tonight, you may get a $1,000 bonus. What would you say as a one-off payment?
1: For every single worker?
0: Yep.
1: Of every age?
0: Yep.
1: No.
0: You don't want it?
1: No.
0: Okay. All right. Let's wait and see, but there is speculation that is likely to happen tonight.
1: I just don't think that's correct.
0: But you're talking about taxes. You could look at it that way. Let's just say hypothetically, just as a hypothetical, Mitch, let's just say you're paying $7,000 a year on tax, income tax. You get your $1,000.
1: Unfortunately, I'm paying about $27,000.
0: Well, you must be a high income earner then.
1: No, I'm not. I'm really not. It's because, I'm only on 90,000 a year.
0: Well, 90 is pretty good. That's more than the average. But let's just say, whatever it is you're earning, you say cut back in tax. Let's say someone's paying $7,000 a year tax. Their income would be around 60 grand, 50 to 60 grand. Now, let's just look at that as an example. Cut back taxes. Well, hang on. If I give you a $1,000 bonus, you've only paid $6,000 in tax rather than $10,000. There's ways you can look at these figures and look to see. I think what I'm saying is to put what is said into a positive rather than say, oh, great, I've got a grand, what am I going to do with that? Yeah. There's a lot happening tonight, Mitch. Mate, thank you very much for our chat. It's nice to be able to hear someone who's doing well with their life. And you keep it up, my friend. Take care, my friend. All right. I did just say that there's $1,000 coming your way. It's speculation. Can I just very quickly read that to you? I don't really want to get into the budget right now, but I will get into the budget in the next hour. But seeing as I open my big mouth, here it is. It's called a one-time cash boost. Again, I'm using the word speculation. The reason I use the word speculation, newspapers, news services are saying it's going to happen. Now, I'm a little reluctant to believe some of the sources, where the news is coming from, right? And I say that without naming them. This is why I'm using the word speculation. There is speculation the Treasurer is preparing to unveil a one-off stimulus, dubbed an earned income offset, for every worker who gets a wage or salary or pays tax. It comes after the RBA Governor Michelle Bullock warned of the impacts of federally subsidised cost of living relief on inflation. Neither Jim Chalmers or Anthony Albanese has confirmed reports of the offset. How much it'll be? Well, again, speculation. Some are saying $1,000. I think that is really wishful thinking. I think the real figure is going to be around about the $300, I would say, between $200 and $300. The $1,000 is just a dream. I think that's just journalists talking it up so they've got something to whinge about the next day when it doesn't happen. Okay, that's the way it works. You build it up, you give people expectations, and then when it doesn't happen, then you'd start tearing the government apart. So I would say, if it happens, you're probably looking at a couple of hundred, maybe even $300, for every worker who gets a wage or salary and pays tax. All right? Speculation, I'm calling it. We'll wait and see. We will have a look and see what's going on in the budget. What I've done is I've kind of put it into some sort of a priority, how I feel you would think about what should be, or the importance of the budget to keep an eye out for. And this is the way I've done it, which we'll look at again, as I say, in the next hour. Fuel security, followed by fuel excise. The word on the one-time cash boost. Then I've gone into capital gains tax discount. We've also looking at housing. On my list I then have urgent care clinics, followed by the National Disability Insurance Scheme, information on defence spending, information on counter-terrorism. Second last is tax. And last but not least, one that's probably irrelevant to majority of our listeners right now, it's the suburban rail loop. The rail loop, the East Project in Melbourne. Now, I've got a figure here which I'll give out, but I mean, like I said, it's probably irrelevant to every Tom, to the average Joe in Australia, what's going on with suburban rail loop. But this is some pretty big, close on $4 billion to be spent there. That's what we know of. All of this has already been spoken about. Already this that I'm going to bring to the program has already been out there somewhere in the news. All right? Apart from this one-time cash boost. Sure, it's out in the news. But I still don't believe the figure that some are predicting is going to happen. It'd be nice if it did. But I doubt it very much. 3 to the hour, 3 to 1, New Sports Weather, coming up next.
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12: I'm Tasava Brown. Australian passengers returning from a hantavirus outbreak will go into quarantine for 3 weeks in Western Australia. The group will board a flight from Tenerife to return home to Australia after being rescued from the virus-stricken cruise ship in the Canary Islands. Health Minister Mark Butler says we're not taking any chances.
13: You know, I do make no apology for the fact that this is one of the stronger responses you'll see around the world. Many other countries are putting in place quarantine orders at a centre like this or at a hospital only for two or 3 days rather than 3 weeks.
12: The body of an accused triple murderer, Julian Ingram, has been located in central west New South Wales. The 37-year-old was last seen leaving Lake Jellicoe after allegedly shooting his former partner, Sophie Quinn, her friend John Harris, and auntie on January 22. He's been on the run since. Police located the body in Mount Hope near a ute. Ingram had been seen driving when he fled from an alleged murderous rampage. There's a fresh push to complete the Inland Rail. The federal government scrapped part of the project last week, with the original Melbourne to Brisbane link now finishing at Parkes. Nationals leader Matt Canavan has launched a petition to save the project.
14: Not only has the government completely taken the economic rug away from these great communities and businesses, they've done so with zero consultation. They didn't show up, they didn't talk to those communities. They haven't got their views on what could be done differently. Maybe they could cut the cloth. Maybe we could save this in a different way.
12: Public health experts are urging the federal government to introduce sweeping reforms to food marketing rules. They warn Australian children are being relentlessly targeted by unhealthy food and drink advertising across TV, digital platforms and even outdoor spaces. Food for Health Alliance Executive Manager Jane Martin says rates of childhood obesity are increasing.
15: Australian government should and can act. We've had these types of regulations implemented in the UK, where they've got time-based bans on TV and no paid advertising on digital platforms or online. And that's really going to support children to grow up in an environment, support their health and well-being, rather than prioritising the profits of processed food companies.
12: Ted O'Brien, the former deputy leader under Susan Lee, says valuable lessons will be learned from the Farah by-election. One Nation's by-election win has spurred rumours there may be more defections from the coalition to join Pauline Hanson and Barnaby Joyce's ranks. Two ISIS brides, a mother and daughter, are delaying their bid for freedom. They were initially expected to apply for bail in court this week, but are now delaying their applications until next month's hearing. The women, aged 54 and 31, are facing charges of crimes against humanity, accused of keeping a slave under the reign of Islamic State. In sport, coach Billy Slater has hired proud Queenslander Ben Teo in a surprise move. The former Broncos assistant, Teo, will join Slater's coaching unit ahead of the Origin Game 1 between the Maroons and Blues on May 27. Broncos star Dean Mariner is set to fly home after having surgery over a week ago. Mariner's fiancée posted a video of the star back on his feet. He's walking again after a nasty leg injury. George Bailey has responded to concerns around player contracts amid reports several top-tier stars have declined to sign their new Cricket Australia deals. CA released its annual contract list featuring major changes such as the omission of Sam Constis and the retirement of Usman Khawaja. Up to five players pushed back on offers amid issues around financial terms and flexibility to participate in overseas T20 franchise leagues. The AFL has attributed another timekeeping blunder to human error. 109 seconds were added to the third quarter of the Geelong versus Collingwood clash on Saturday. Timekeepers incorrectly added time instead of subtracting it following a clock malfunction. In finance, oil is worth $99 a barrel. Gold is trading at $4,676 an ounce. One Australian dollar is currently buying 72.39 US cents. 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Partly cloudy with showers and southeast to southwesterly winds. Temperatures are ranging from 17 to 23 in the city, 13 to 22 in the west. Looking further ahead, partly cloudy with possible showers on Wednesday, Thursday and Friday. That's the latest 2SM News. I'm Tasaf Brown.

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1: Well, here we are. We're 1 hour down of the program. Four to go. I'm Gary Stewart of the Hot Seat till 5 o'clock this morning. Talk overnight across the Super Radio Network. I said in the last hour, if you've just switched on the radio, just to reconfirm, we'll be looking at what we know of tonight's budget so far. What we know of tonight's budget so far. In other words, what has been reported in the last week, 2 weeks, 3 weeks or longer. So we'll cover that, fuel security, fuel excise. We'll cover the speculation of a one-time cash boost. We'll look at the capital gains tax. We'll look at housing and national disability insurance scheme. We'll look at defence spending, what's going on there, if what we already know is likely to be in the budget tonight. And tax, which is a very important one too, tax. Well, look at that as well. 13 12 69 our number. In the meantime, if you don't want to talk about that, that's fine. Whatever it is you'd like to have a chin wag about, just a friendly chat. I'm up for that too. Tell me what's on your mind. Tell me what's news, big news in your life today.

0: The Eagles, there's a new kid in town. Joy, good morning, Joy.
1: Hi, mate, how you going?
0: You sound a little croaky.
1: Yeah, I've got the COVID.
0: You've got COVID.
1: Yeah.
0: Hang on a minute. Hang on. Just bear with me. I've got to put my mask on.
1: Okay. I'll let you do that.
0: Hang on, I've got to spray. All right, I sprayed my mask. Okay.
1: You know, Mike.
0: Can you hear me okay?
1: Yeah, I can hear you.
0: Okay, I got my mask on. It's okay. Oh, I don't want to catch it, that's all.
1: Oh, you're funny.
0: You've got it. Have you got medication to help?
1: Yeah, the lass that was here this morning, what happened, I rang the chemist on the weekend and they sent up a kit, and it's the one that you have to cough into it and then whatever, and they'd put a stick in it. And
0: I've never done one of those tests. Mine is usually the stick up the nose.
1: No, this wasn't. That was a different one altogether.
0: It was a cough, was it?
1: Yeah, you had to cough five times.
0: Oh.
1: And you had to spit into this thing, right?
0: Oh, gosh.
1: And then they put a stick in and wait for a little while, and then it says positive, you know.
0: So, dear.
1: I hope she didn't get anything, or, you know, because she did this the last minute before she left, you know?
0: Yeah.
1: But the lady I was with on Friday shopping, I think she was with me, and I had it then.
0: All right.
1: Agony with it. Yeah, but I've got people coming in tomorrow, and I've got tablets from the they rang the doctor, and he spoke to me on the phone, and he said, I take eight of these, they're like capsules.
0: All right.
1: Eight of them in it for the day, every day.
0: Yep. Yeah.
1: And then I said, I won't be allowed to go anywhere until probably the weekend or something. I don't know.
0: How do you feel inside yourself?
1: Oh, you know, my telephone, it feels like a brick.
0: Oh, okay.
1: Yeah, a lot of aches and pains.
0: All right. Are you lethargic? Are you tired?
1: Oh, yeah, and the house starts to spin.
0: Oh, really?
1: Yeah. Well, the room does anyway.
0: Dear, dear.
1: But anyway.
0: So what are you doing for, are you eating okay? Are you eating stuff like hot soup or something?
1: I've got some noodle soup, and I've got plenty of water.
0: Yeah, good. Stay hydrated, yeah.
1: Yeah. And I think somebody will be here tomorrow morning again. But that it looked funny because the lady who came with the tablets from the chemist.
0: Yeah.
1: Was all dressed up in garb.
0: Yeah, she would have had to be. Yeah, PPE, protective gear.
1: Yeah, and the people were wondering what was happening, and she told a couple of the neighbours, you know, that I had it. And, anyway, so, but I've got food in the freezer, so I'm not going to die.
0: Do you know, have you heard of the product called Hydrolite?
1: Hydrolite?
0: Yeah.
1: Yeah,
0: That's good to get into you too when you're not. Say you've got enough water.
1: Yeah, I've got Hydrolite somewhere.
0: Yeah, it's good for you.
1: Yeah. What I did.
0: It puts the electrolytes back into your body.
1: Yeah, I heard about that, but today my voice sort of went, and it's because I've been drinking water now and taking my tablets.
0: Yeah.
1: Sort of cleared up a little bit, but it goes in the morning. You can hardly talk.
0: Really?
1: I don't know.
0: Wow! Can I buy that off you?
1: What's that?
0: That bit about not being able to talk.
1: That's.
0: I want to give it to my missus.
1: I see that Manly beat the Broncos.
0: Yeah. Do you have to?
1: Rub it in?
0: Do you have to rub it in, Joy?
1: No, but listen. I'm a Queenslander born,
0: mm-hmm.
1: so I used to follow the Broncos as well as Manly. Now, years back, there was a fellow from New Zealand who was the captain of the Manly team. This is a long time ago.
0: Yeah.
1: And they used to win their competitions for so many years.
0: Yes.
1: And then he went back. I think he retired and went back to New Zealand. He was a good runner and he was a good player. Yeah, he was a.
0: You can't remember his name.
1: No. But when they used to have the showground there as well as the the football field. Eventually, the showground had to move out to French's Forest for the horses and that. And the place.
0: Hey, when does this not being able to speak kick in? You're doing well, Joy. I'm being sarcastic. You're doing well. Keep it up. You're doing well.
1: I've got to be cheerful, but, you know, so, yeah.
0: You've got to be cheerful. Yeah.
1: I felt sorry for the Broncos, though.
0: Yeah.
1: See, I'm a Queenslander, born, right?
0: Yes, yes.
1: So I've watched the Broncos for years, and I watched Manly for years. They're the two football teams I've always liked.
0: What happens when it comes to state of origin? Which way do you go?
1: I like New South Wales.
0: You turncoat.
1: You go for Queensland.
0: I go for Queensland. It's silly because I've been in New South Wales much longer, many years more than Queensland. I guess I've just got that connection, the Queensland connection with my family there, my children are there. Right. I grew up there and went to the first, one of the very first Broncos games at Lang Park.
1: Yeah, yeah. Good on you. I mean, it's... It's funny, you know, you think of two teams.
0: Yeah.
1: I do. I like some of the others that play too, and I feel sorry for the Storm because they used to top of things. And yet the Panthers the other night, they just flogged. They beat Canberra, didn't they?
0: Yeah. That was the last game before round 10. This weekend, it's all played up there in Suncorp Stadium in Brisbane. It's the magic round. 8 games at Suncorp.
1: Okay. So when's Manly playing again?
0: Yeah, Manly, I think I've got the running sheet here, actually. Bear with me. Yeah. Here it is. Manly, who are they playing? Where are we? Sharks, the Bulldogs, Rabbitohs, Dolphins, West Tigers and Manly. They're playing on Saturday, the first game on Saturday afternoon. Probably be about a 2 o'clock game, I'd say.
1: Okay.
0: Yeah, I don't know what's able. I don't know what's available on telly. Usually on a Saturday.
1: Yeah, so most of them are on pay TV, aren't
0: they? Yeah, that's where I get it from. I use KO.
1: Yeah, I used to have that on my iPad, but it went off altogether because my iPad's slowly dying. It's got two big black marks in it now. Yeah.
0: Speaking of iPads, I'm wearing one at the moment. Yeah, I'm struggling to see. I've got a cataract that needs to be removed. I'm on a waiting list, and I've probably got about another 2.5 months to go.
1: Oh, do you want to tell them it's sore?
0: Do I want what, sorry?
1: You want to tell them it's hurting you badly.
0: Yeah, but they can't rush. They can't rush these. Well, they can't prioritise me up the list.
1: No, but I'll tell you what, once you have them done, it's as good as anything.
0: Well, I've had one done.
1: Yeah, and you can see you don't need glasses when you have them both done.
0: Yeah, correct. Yeah, that's what I'm hoping at least, yeah. So I get the second one done. I've been on a 90-day waiting list, but that's been since the 24th of April, so I've probably close enough done 2 weeks, 3 weeks.
1: Yeah, well, mine's the macular degeneration. I can't read paperwork at all. Yeah, that's just a hard part for me. I have to get if a mail comes in and the carer's there, she has to read it to me.
0: So what can you see? Can you see the telly?
1: Oh, I can see everything. I can see everything in my bedroom.
0: Yeah.
1: But the television, I can't see who's winning down the bottom of the thing.
0: I got it. You can't see the scores.
1: No, I can't read the words that they write about the football or about the dog shows or something, you know. The dog house, I like watching that.
0: Yeah.
1: Particularly the English one. But when they say about such and such a dog and such a dog, or such and such a person died, I can't read that.
0: No.
1: It's hard.
0: Right. How long have you had that for, Joy?
1: What, the immaculate degeneration,
0: yeah.
1: Here we go back. Hang on. I had it. What happened? I had dust blowing my eye at the farm.
0: Mm.
1: And then I went into the optometrist, and she took one look at it and did the drops in, and she said, oh, you're getting macular degeneration in the eye. And I said, what?
0: Mm.
1: And I said, and I think it's been now, oh, probably more than 10 years, yeah.
0: Boy. Okay. When they did the tests on my eye... I was going to say, when they did the tests on my eye, the specialist did the test on my eye a few weeks ago to determine about my cataract, he said the good news is you don't have what you've got, macular degeneration.
1: That's right.
0: Which is a good thing. I'm glad I don't have it.
1: No, good for you, because that's good. But mine slowly deteriorated over the years. It got worse here.
0: Yeah.
1: Here. And then suddenly it was like one day, I could see everything in the room.
0: Yeah.
1: As clear as a bell, but not as real clear, but I can see everything in the room, and I can, I can't just read the paperwork. So the girls I can't even read the name of the label of the tablets I'm taking.
0: Wow, okay. So you've got someone to help you with that, haven't you?
1: Oh, yeah. And they've got to make sure they give me the right one, because otherwise they can cause a hassle.
0: You should have them in a blister pack.
1: I've got a Webster pack.
0: Webster pack, I should say.
1: Yeah. But there's the odd tablet extra, like these ones, or a cream or something like that, that I can't read. They have to be accurate on that. And I have one girl who's very good at it. She's marvellous. She can tell you what this tablet is and what that tablet is.
0: Great. That's what you need. That's the sort of help you need. What about when you're eating? Can you find your mouth?
1: Sometimes I don't.
0: Yeah.
1: And if I'm drinking a drink or something, I'll miss my mouth.
0: Do you? Yeah, nothing worse than the straw up your nose.
1: I wear a bib.
0: Yeah, good on you, darling. Darling, I'm going to have to go, but you're probably looking at about 7 or 10 days out of action with the COVID, I'd say. Oh, you're on the tablets. That'll shorten it. You may be lucky to pull out in 5 days. What have they said?
1: Eight tablets a day?
0: Yeah, eight a day. Wow.
1: That's not my other tablets, the day times and the night times.
0: Mm.
1: Well, that's about, hang on, I get 10 of those in the morning, 7 of them at night. Well, that's 17 plus this lot.
0: You'll rattle when you walk.
1: I will.
0: Good luck, Joy.
1: Thank you.
0: Stay in touch.
1: You have a good night, and look after that eye.
0: Yeah, I will. Thank you. I'll keep an eye out for you too. Thank you so much. It's 24 past one. We'll take a break. Don't go away.
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0: Look, over the years, I guess we've all been guilty of it. We kind of look at and listen to the budget handed down by the government of whoever it is on the particular time. You go, well, there's nothing in it for me. Well, I can promise that there is something in it for you. If you drive a motor vehicle, well, there is something in it for you. If you're a worker, well, there is something in it for you. If you're an investor, well, there is something there for you. And so on and so on. Here we go. Let's have just a quick look. We'll do it slowly. We won't rush through this in one go. We'll break it up over time, over the hour. Fuel security. The Prime Minister announced a $10 billion would go towards bolstering Australia's fuel security and resilience. $7.5 billion will go towards providing financial support for the supply of fuel and fertiliser, including loans, equity guarantees and insurance. There's another $3.2 billion would fund an onshore fuel security reserve. The reserve would hold about 1 billion litres. The main stockholding obligation will also be raised to increase Australia's fuel reservation reserves to 50 days reserves. About $10 million will be poured into feasibility studies examining new expanded refinery capabilities. These would be co-funded with state and territory jurisdictions, with at least one proposal already set to receive the joint funding. Now, the fuel excise, there is speculation, I'm using the word speculation, the government is considering extending the fuel excise cut amid pressure from the tourism sector. You know that it halved the tax for 3 months in March, shaving off 26.3 cents per litre of fuel until June 30. Paired with a reduction in the heavy vehicle road user charge, the measures were estimated at $2.55 billion. So again, speculation, but the government's considering extending the fuel excise cut. I think they will for another 6 months. Ooh, hang on. Maybe that's a bit too much. They only did it the first time for 3 months. Well, we can expect, if it does happen, it's going to be at least another 3 months. The one-time cash boost, the speculation, the Treasurer will be prepared to unveil a one-off stimulus dubbed an earned income offset for every worker who gets a wage or salary and pays tax. It comes after the RBA Governor Michelle Bullock warned of the impacts of federally subsidised cost of living relief on inflation. Now, neither the Treasurer or the Prime Minister have confirmed reports of the offset, so we'll have to wait and see on that one. We might leave it there. We'll come back and look at capital gains tax discount and housing next time we talk about this. The budget, which will be handed down tonight. Something you'd like to say? Give us a call, 13 12 69, the number.

0: Sam Cooke, Cupid, Chrissy, good morning.
1: Good morning. Well, I'm getting used to my friend.
0: Who's your friend, Chrissy?
1: Your pacemaker.
0: Oh, yeah, the last time we spoke, you spoke about that, didn't you? You've had a pacemaker inserted into the top of your chest, yeah?
1: Yes. Well,
0: that's the best place for it, isn't it? Close to your heart.
1: Yep. Got to go and see them on Friday at the clinic.
0: Did you know that they can adjust the pacemaker over the phone?
1: No.
0: Yeah, they can. They can actually tweak it over the phone.
1: Well,
0: yeah, you put your phone next to it and they can do you put your phone up against the pacemaker and the doctors can tweak it there, make adjustments.
1: No,
0: modern technology, yeah.
1: And talking about the cataract,
0: yeah,
1: I got a call from the specialist this afternoon, his secretary, and they said, oh, when would you like to book in to have your other cataract done? I said, what other cataract? So as far as I know, I've only had one cataract. They reckon I've got to have the right eye done.
0: Well, the same thing happened when I had mine done in 2017. So you're looking at, what are you looking at, 8 years ago, 7 years ago, 8 years ago, whatever. I'm not good at maths. But after the operation, he said, I'll book you in on Monday for the other one. I said, what's wrong with the other one? He said, it's growing. I can't see it. So it's taken a good while for it to get bad where it is bad today. So it needs to be removed. It's taken since 2017 to rear its ugly head.
1: Yeah, but there was no mention of having a second cataract. None whatsoever.
0: Right.
1: And I've had the appointment booked in. And she said, well, do you still want to speak to the doctor? I said, yes. I said, I'll come over when I'm supposed to and get it sorted.
0: Sure, sure.
1: As far as I knew, I only had one to be done, and that which has been done.
0: Yeah. Did you go private or public?
1: Public?
0: Yeah.
1: I waited 4 months, but to get rid of the backlog, they did it over at Charlestown.
0: Oh, yeah.
1: The eye clinic there.
0: Yeah, yeah.
1: So, and if I have to have one, if there is one there to be done, I've got to wait another 12 months.
0: Yeah, it's a 12-month wait, 365-day wait. They've got me shortlisted on 90 days because I've already had one done.
1: The thing is, I've got to get new glasses now for reading and still long distance. And then when do I have to go and get, if I have this other one?
0: Got to go get more glasses, yeah.
1: I've got to get more glasses. I think you can pluck the money out of
0: food. Yeah, I'm with you. Same thing again at the optometrist. I went in there to get a new prescription of glasses and they said it's pointless getting them at the moment because after the operation you'll need new... It will be different, so you'll need more new ones anyway. So I'm just going to hang on.
1: Yeah, but I need them now, Gary.
0: Glasses?
1: I can't read
0: nothing. No, okay.
1: I need the magnifying glass to read... Like, I've got the little booklet I've got with the... When I come home and...
0: With your pacemaker?
1: Yeah, I've got my little implant card I've got to carry with me everywhere I go.
0: Yep.
1: And I had to use the magnifying glass to read it.
0: To read the book?
1: Yes.
0: Are you fair-thinking when you say a magnifying glass?
1: Yes, I am.
0: Yeah, no, the reason I ask that, because you can get them from the chemist, they're reading glasses, they're magnified reading glasses. It might make you feel a bit more comfortable putting them on. And there's different grades of them to make it, you know, a different grade of magnify.
1: Yeah, well, this is actually one
0: hanging
1: onto with your hand.
0: Yeah, yeah.
1: That's what I'm using at the moment.
0: Yeah.
1: So.
0: Yeah. How do you feel with the pacemaker?
1: Well, a hell of a lot better. I'm not getting palpitations and irregular heartbeat and all that went with it.
0: Now, when they inserted it, the incision they did, it's only a little small cut, isn't it?
1: I don't know. I haven't seen it yet.
0: Oh, it's under bandage, is it?
1: It's still got a big thing of wadding on top of it.
0: Yeah, fair enough.
1: That's got to come up on Friday.
0: Yeah, fair enough.
1: When I had the turn at home, my heart rate had dropped to 30.
0: 30?
1: Yep.
0: Whee! That's terrible.
1: If I hadn't...
0: Very low.
1: I was talking to my daughter on the phone, and she said, Mom, just get him to come down and check you out. If I hadn't done something about it, I'd have been dead.
0: You would have been.
1: Yeah, heart rate was down to 30.
0: She.
1: So they flushed the tablet out that I was taking, and then it went the other way. It was too high. It went over 140.
0: So the tablet you were taking was for high blood pressure, was it?
1: No, it was a tablet to stop it going too far.
0: What, too far?
1: My heart rate, but it actually dropped it too low. But I've been on the tablet over 3 years. See?
0: Yeah.
1: So, well, they kept in contact with the cardiology department at John Hunter, and they said, well, put it on a drip and flush the tablet and everything out the system. So it brought my heart rate up, but it was going 140.
0: Mm. That's the blood pressure. Your heart rate.
1: No, the heart rate. That's what controls the palpitations and the irregular heartbeat.
0: Yeah. Tell me something. When they check your heart rate, how do they do it?
1: Well, they do an ECG.
0: Yeah. When you said
1: your blood pressure.
0: Yeah. That's right. They do a blood pressure. They put a cuff around your arm.
1: Yeah, they do that.
0: And that'll tell you what your blood pressure is. Now, my blood pressure is usually high, so I've got a tablet to bring it down low. But sometimes I wake up in the morning and it's too low, so I don't take the tablet. So I know I probably should, but I'm scared because if it goes too low, I start getting what is called vertigo. I start like I'm going to pass out, get dizzy.
1: Well, this is how I was that night.
0: Yeah.
1: If I hadn't been sitting in the chair on the phone, I probably would have hit the floor.
0: Yeah. Yeah. That's what happens to us when we start to get a little, when we start to mature in age.
1: Mm.
0: I'm a bit older than you, though, Chrissy.
1: I'm older than you.
0: I'm older than you.
1: Yeah, not.
0: Yeah, so?
1: Not.
0: Am?
1: Not.
0: Yeah, I won't ask. No, I'm only young, really. 66.
1: Yeah.
0: 66.
1: Yeah, well, I've got... 5 years on you.
0: Have you?
1: Yep.
0: Do you like vegetables?
1: I do. I love my vegetables.
0: So you're eating okay?
1: Yes.
0: Do you have a bit of meat occasionally or regularly?
1: I'm not a big red meat eater. Never was.
0: Right.
1: But I eat a lot of chicken. A
0: lot of chicken, yeah.
1: Yeah.
0: Is there a food you pretend you like but you don't?
1: I won't eat pumpkin.
0: Oh, I've got a friend that doesn't eat pumpkin. She hates it.
1: I hated it. And we had to eat what was on the plate.
0: This is the point.
1: You couldn't leave the table till you finished.
0: This is what's happened with Lenny, my friend Lenny. She doesn't like pumpkin because she was forced to eat it as a child. Yeah. Now she can't stand even the look at it. She won't even look at it. Mm.
1: And I don't like watermelon. I do not like watermelon.
0: What's wrong with... What is it about watermelon you don't like?
1: I don't know. I can smell watermelon.
0: Yeah.
1: If I'm halfway down that aisle and I'm near the fruit section...
0: Yeah.
1: Veggie section, as soon as I smell it, I want to heave. I don't know why.
0: Yeah.
1: And never have eaten.
0: Well, your nose is working well.
1: You know?
0: Yeah.
1: And I don't like rock melon either.
0: I wonder what it is.
1: I don't know, but I could never eat either of them.
0: What about back to vegetables? Do you like broccoli?
1: Oh, I love broccoli. Really love
0: broccoli?
1: It.
0: What about the little round green, what are they called? Little round green.
1: Mushy balls of poison.
0: Yeah, I love them.
1: Peas?
0: Not the peas, the bigger than the pea.
1: Oh, little
0: sprouts.
1: Yeah, I don't mind them either.
0: Yeah, I like Brussels sprouts.
1: Yep.
0: I like Brussels sprouts. I'm the only one in the family that eats Brussels sprouts, so I get to eat the lot.
1: Yeah, when I go out to my local window, I have a hot dinner and I have my veggies. So I had veggies today and chicken, schnitzel and that, mash.
0: Do you have a sweet tooth? Do you like desserts?
1: Yes, I do, but I won't buy them.
0: Oh, you don't? Not if you go out?
1: I've got to
0: keep me weight. Yeah, yeah. We went out for dinner a few weeks ago and I had something which I haven't had for a long time. And I'm going to call it sago. Do you know what sago is?
1: Yes, yes. I know what it is.
0: Looks like little fish eyes.
1: Yep.
0: Little, or caviar. It looks like little balls of caviar, white. So others call it tapioca, I think is maybe the correct pronunciation.
1: Similar stuff.
0: Similar is. I love it.
1: I used to like blancmange.
0: Blancmange?
1: Yep.
0: Mm-hmm.
1: That was nice.
0: Tell you what I've been saying I'm going to get, and I keep forgetting when I go, because I very rarely go shopping. I don't like shopping. But if I do go to the supermarket, I'm always saying I'm going to get it this time, and I still haven't. It reminds me of a child. When we were living in the migrant camp, or camps, there's a couple of them, for breakfast we had semolina.
1: Yes.
0: Semolina.
1: I've never ever tried it, but I know of it.
0: Semolina, they used to make it in this big pot and they would have a big spoon and spoon it into your bowl and they put a bit of milk around it and the whole thing used to wobble in the plate with the milk around it.
1: Nice, was it?
0: I covered it in sugar. I loved it.
1: Well, that was something I never ever tasted for breakfast, porridge.
0: Porridge? You've never had porridge?
1: I loved porridge. I cheat now, but I buy it in the sachets.
0: Yeah, that's what I do. Yeah, the little sachets. What is it, 90 seconds? You put it in the microwave for 90 seconds.
1: Like
0: yeah, there's different flavours, which is already done for you. It's lovely.
1: But I mix half a cup of milk instead of water.
0: I don't use water neither. I use milk instead.
1: Makes it creamy.
0: Yeah.
1: Makes it creamier.
0: Yeah, yeah, absolutely. Lovely to talk to you, Chrissy.
1: Yes.
0: All right, my darling, you have a good day today, won't you?
1: I will, and I'll get some sleep. I slept most of the afternoon. That's why I'm still awake.
0: Yes.
1: I'm usually asleep.
0: Yeah. Well, I'm glad you were able to chat with us this morning. Take care. Thank you. Yeah, cover your semolina with sugar. I can still taste it. Isn't it funny? Now we're talking about it, I can picture myself sitting at the table in Bonegila or Matraville Migrant Hostel, and in the big meals area, big meals room. And the tables that had the chrome edge. Remember that? The chrome edge around the... and the chrome legs. Four mica table with a chrome edge. And I can see myself now, and I'm sitting there, and the sugar shaker was the sugar with a big spout on top, the silver or the chromed screw-on cap with a thing sticking out, the spout sticking out, and you'd upend it, and the sugar would pour all over your semolina. White sugar, too, was. White sugar. I don't remember whether or not I've ever seen raw sugar. There would have been brown sugar, sure, but it was the white sugar all over my semolina. And a big spoon to eat with. After that, we used to walk over to the front counter and pick up your school lunch. They'd say, "What's your name?" You'd tell them. And they'd look for your name on the bag, just a brown paper bag, and there it was. "Here's your lunch, thank you. Salami and capsicum sandwiches." Never had Vegemite because I didn't like Vegemite. And look, let's be honest, most of us European kids in the European hostel, we never had that because we never knew what Vegemite was. We never had that. So it was salami sandwich. Salami and cheese or a bit of capsicum and salami. That's not too bad. Then you get to school. When come lunchtime, you'd have to sit by yourself. No one wanted to sit next to you because you smelt. He smells of salami. Didn't have many friends. You can understand why. We've got the new sports weather details not too far away.

0: Martin Plaza wrote that, of course, from Men at Work. And the song, The Nips Are Getting Bigger. Sorry, Mental Is Anything. What did I say, Men at Work? I beg your pardon. Mental Is Anything. Yeah, Martin Plaza. Around about 1978, was it? 78, 79, about that vintage. New sports weather details coming up in a moment. Don't go away.
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11: I'm Tasava Brown. Police have found a body believed to be that of accused triple murderer Julian Ingram in the New South Wales Central West. Ingram was last seen leaving Lake Gajilago in January, accused of shooting his former partner Sophie Quinn, her friend John Harris and her auntie, and has been on the run since. Police have now found a body near a ute at Mount Hope's Round Hill Nature Reserve. The Prime Minister, Anthony Albanese, has defended breaking a pre-election promise not to pursue changes to negative gearing and capital gains tax. The government is widely expected to roll back capital gains tax concessions for assets held for longer than 12 months. As part of the federal budget. The budget is also tipped to wind back negative gearing on established properties from July 1 next year. Australian passengers from the hantavirus-stricken cruise will be quarantined for 3 weeks in Western Australia after being evacuated from the Canary Islands on board a cruise ship with hantavirus infections. 3 people on board the ship died. Health Minister Mark Butler says we need to eradicate all risk and assess it properly.
12: It is not a virus with pandemic potential. I mean, transmission is very difficult human to human, but that does not mean that there is not a risk of transmission. And as you've seen, 3 deaths from 8 cases, transmission of this virus can have very, very serious, including deadly consequences.
11: Western Sydney is a new target of One Nation after the party's Farah by-election win. Pauline Hanson says certain Liberal seats in the city's west are now the aim at the next state election. Premier Chris Minns says it will be a battle.
13: We will be under pressure in some of our seats, and there'll be some Labor voters that don't want to vote Labor and are prepared to vote for Pauline Hanson. We've got 9 months to try and get them back. But notwithstanding that, we don't believe in the values of Hanson's party, so we won't be preferencing them and we won't be helping them get elected in contests that we can't win.
11: Two ISIS brides will stay behind bars for now, with their bid for freedom now delayed. Their mother and daughter have fronted a Melbourne court but will not apply for bail until another court hearing next month. The pair is facing slavery charges. A man accused of biting a police officer has been granted bail. The 35-year-old was allegedly involved in 3 crashes, including one which trapped him in a burning car. He's allegedly bitten a police officer on the leg and refused a breath test. He's been slapped with an 8 p.m. curfew and banned from driving after a court appearance this afternoon. A Queensland jury has found a woman not guilty of murdering her 26-year-old son with a drug-laced smoothie, as well as not guilty of attempted murder and fraud. Prosecutors alleged she gave him a fatal dose of prescription painkillers in 2017 before claiming $125,000 in insurance. But after 2.5 days of deliberation, the Brisbane Supreme Court jury cleared her of all charges. In sport, Panthers superstar Nathan Cleary has strengthened his lead in the Dalian medal race. It follows a high-quality performance against Canberra. Meantime, Michael Maguire may be tempted to ask Adam Reynolds to play one last season in 2027 after another woeful performance by the Broncos over the weekend. Coach Billy Slater has hired proud Queenslander Ben Teo in a surprise move. The former Broncos assistant Teo will join Slater's coaching unit. He comes ahead of Game 1 of the Origin Series. Richmond's season has suffered another blow, with defender Tom Brown sidelined after suffering a broken arm. It could rule him out of the remainder of the season, adding to the Tigers' growing list of setbacks. Next story, Erin Kunda headlines a 10-man top-up for the Socceroos camp in the United States. The Aussies are finalising World Cup preparations. And Aussie golfer Lucas Herbert has claimed the LIV Golf Virginia event after a stunning performance. Herbert has now secured his spot at the US Open in New York coming up next month. The Aussie has now won on all 4 major worldwide circuits. In finance, oil is worth $99 a barrel. Gold is trading at $4,676 an ounce. And $1 Australian is buying 72.43 US cents. 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Partly cloudy with showers and southeast to southwesterly winds. Temperatures are ranging from 17 to 23 in the city, 13 to 22 in the west. Looking further ahead, partly cloudy with possible showers on Wednesday, Thursday and Friday. That's the latest 2SM News. I'm Tasava Brown.
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0: Again, yet another hour, 2:05. Good morning. Coming up shortly, we'll have a look at the capital gains tax discount, where we are kind of what we do know about the budget handing down tonight. We can talk about, we spoke about fuel security and fuel excise. And this hour, we'll be looking at capital gains tax discount, which is earmarked, and housing, what is planned for housing. We should hear more about in the budget tonight. We're talking about vegetables earlier on with Chrissy. The good, the bad, the ugly in vegetables. Now, some people, of course, there's some don't like all vegetables. In fact, I guess we're all a little bit like that. So we'll have a look at the good and the bad, or the popular and the unpopular when it comes to vegetables. Jeff phoned. Jeff says, have I ever had pea and ham soup? I have, Jeff. I've never cooked it myself. But I've usually buy the Campbell's, or I think it's Campbell's, one of those produced brand pea and ham soup. He was telling me briefly off air that he's fond of making his own. I've never been much of a cook, mate. Not at all. But I'm all ears if you want to explain. Give us a call back later on, eh? 2:07. Let's go to music. We'll come back and look at this capital gains tax. What is expected? What we already know, what we do know about the budget tonight.

every night with Phoebe Snow of the Super Radio Network, 10 past 2. Let's have a look at this. The capital gains tax discount, which is earmarked and poised to be axed in tonight's budget by the Treasurer. Yeah, Jim Chalmers is poised to axe the CGT, capital gains tax discount, as part of efforts to tackle the intergenerational inequality in the housing and tax systems. Capital gains tax is paid on a profit made when an asset sold has increased in value. Now, back in 1999, to attract voters, the Howard Costello government introduced the controversial 50% capital gains tax discount for property owners who hold an investment of more than 12 months. All right, so it was directed to the rich, to the investor. This will likely be scrapped. The government may return to the Hawke-Keating model, which only applied capital gains tax on assets, real gain, taking into account inflation rather than nominal increases. Now, a Senate inquiry back in March found the capital gains tax discount skewed home ownership towards investors disproportionately, benefited wealthier Australians, and distorted product investment or productive investment, which is exactly what Howard and Costello did in 1999, as I said, to attract the voter, the rich voter. He introduced this. Negative gearing tax breaks are also expected to be wound back. Now, this setting allows investors to deduct rental losses against their salaries and pay lower tax on profits. That's what we know is likely to be in tonight's budget. If you'd like to, coming back to capital gains tax, this is a dumb move by axing it, or a smart move? What are your thoughts on that? Dumb move, smart move, either, please explain. Yeah, give us a call on 13 12 69.

0: Ross Wilson and Mondo Rock. Before Mondo Rock, of course, it was Daddy Cool. Ross Wilson, Mondo Rock, State of the Heart. Jimmy the Cabbie from Newcastle's on the phone. G'day, Jimmy.
1: Morning, Gary.
0: Pretty good. I didn't even ask you. I'm sorry. I didn't ask what you wanted to talk about. I was talking about what's coming up or suspected to be said in the budget tonight.
1: CGT, yeah.
0: Yeah, one of them being the CGT. What do you think about that? Do you think, is it a smart move to axe it?
1: I don't think so, Gary. It's just going to put rents up.
0: Put rents up? Okay, let me write this down just so we can all see the good and the bad. So you're saying it's a bad thing to drop it because rents will increase?
1: Well, they will. The investors that are there,
0: yeah.
1: if they can put it against their tax, it doesn't come, it's not a cost to them.
0: Yeah.
1: So therefore they don't put it on the cost of rent.
0: Oh, that's a negative gearing tax.
1: Yeah. So, you know, like, I've got a property, Gary.
0: Yep.
1: So, and I negative gear it myself. Like last year, I spent, I think, about 10 grand on the place.
0: Right.
1: So that to me, if I had to spend that on the property to get it up to scratch, to keep it, make it livable.
0: Right.
1: Then that'd have to go into the rent.
0: Right. So that's negative gearing tax. That setting, folks, allows the investor like Jimmy to deduct rental losses against the salaries, pay lower tax on profits. I can see that. I can see that would be a bad idea if they were to wind that back. But what about the capital gains tax, the discount, which they're saying the investors coming out in front of this, they're trying to encourage young people to be able to get in the market?
1: Well, capital gains tax, again, it's the way it is, they're trying to drop the discount
0: back to
1: 25% instead of 50%.
0: So, and again,
1: it's for those that it will attract those that are there for the long term, Gary.
0: Mm-hmm.
1: Which is what you want.
0: Yep.
1: You want somebody there for the long term. The short term, so I think it's if you own a property for over a certain amount of time, there is a discount there. So.
0: Mm-hmm.
1: With the CGT from what way?
0: Yeah, the controversy, it's a 50% discount for property owners who hold an investment for more than 12 months.
1: Yeah.
0: That was introduced by Howard Costello. The reason he did that was, well, they say to attract the voter. I think they do everything. Everyone does something to attract the voter. They're all guilty of that. Yeah. What would you like to see come out of tonight's budget? What do you think would be the most important that people are waiting for to hear?
1: Well, I think the biggest problem we've got at the moment is the cost of living, Gary.
0: Yep.
1: And unfortunately, the government's got to come up with a solution that'll reduce our cost of living, and it's got to be good for the country, the whole country, not just certain parts of the country.
0: So what could that include?
1: Well, it'll have to include, if people are suffering because they'll have to include some tax cuts on people's wages.
0: Sure.
1: Allow them to have something to spend. Now, if it's going to increase your, and to me, there's certain ways they can get around, they're looking at raising insurance, raising interest rates.
0: Yeah.
1: And to me, that needs to happen to allow people to live, not to put them back on the poverty line. Like, there's so many people out there that are struggling, Gary.
0: Mm-hmm. Mm-hmm.
1: You know, unfortunately, and they're finding it hard to go and spend and buy groceries, for example.
0: Mm-hmm.
1: You know, some of them, because they've got huge, unfortunate mortgages to pay.
0: And, mm-hmm.
1: You know, compared to when I bought our house originally back in 1985. At Mount Hutton there, we paid like $55,000 or something for the $56,000, I think it was.
0: Mm, mm.
1: We were paying 70% interest in those days too, mind you. But it was only, that price was about three times the average wage.
0: Right.
1: In those days.
0: Right, right.
1: But now the price of a home is like about eight times the average wage.
0: Sure. I borrowed the maximum at the age of 21 in 1981. I borrowed the maximum. Well, I think it was the maximum. It was 40 grand was my max.
1: Mm.
0: I bought a block of land I got two loans. One was a private to personal loan through Telstra. Telecom a man, Telecom Australia Post.
1: Those days, yeah.
0: And then I went and got a loan, which they didn't know that I had the other. I said, they said, where did you get the land from? I said, it was gifted for my wedding present from my father, which is incorrect. It was a personal loan. But they couldn't work, find that out, see? So my max was 40 grand. As you say, in those days, well, I still was paying, I think it was about 17% interest.
1: Mm.
0: Yeah.
1: It was a fair bit.
0: Fair bit, yeah.
1: Mm, it certainly was. But yeah, but people do need relief from this.
0: What about fuel excise? There's speculation the government's considering extending the fuel excise cut. It's supposed to fade out by June 30. They might put another 3 months onto this.
1: Well, I think that's got to help, because reducing the cost of gas nowadays, people, most households, look at them, Gary, they have three or four cars in a household nowadays.
0: Yeah,
1: with
0: you, yeah.
1: And you have your older children still living home. Most of them live till they're like 30 before they leave home now.
0: Yeah.
1: Therefore, it's got to help all the households.
0: Petrol prices are coming down. You've noticed, has there been a big drop in Newcastle?
1: Oh, definitely. I know you can buy, we'll say 95, you can get for about $1. I think I saw the last one, $1.78 a litre.
0: And what was it prior to the war?
1: Well, prior to the war, you were paying around, I think from memory, about $1.78.
0: Okay, like so it's probably getting close to where it was prior to. So then, technically speaking then, the government, why would they bother extending it if it's back to where it was?
1: Well, because if they put it back on again, it's going to go back up, isn't it? And therefore the cost, people are going to start complaining about the cost
0: of living. Yeah, catch 22, isn't it?
1: Yeah, it's a catch 22.
0: What about a one-off cash boost for workers and salary earners? Some newspapers are reporting up to $1,000. I think that's just speculation, and I think they do that to try and cause a bit of a bonfire when it doesn't actually happen that night at the budget. They can then come back and tear into the government. If it happens, I reckon more like $200, maybe $300.
1: Well, again, I don't think the government should do it that way. I think they should give it in tax relief.
0: Okay.
1: Those that are earning a living. So, you know, maybe reduce the individual tax rate by 5% or whatever, whichever way they can do it.
0: Yep.
1: To bring up, you know, and it's, I'd love to see a world in Australia where we don't pay any personal tax at all. All we do is pay GST.
0: Yeah, I'm like that. I'd like to see that about, I'd go as far as, well, 12% would be better, but I'm 15 and not pay tax.
1: Well, 15, you'd be way in front.
0: You know, way in front, 15%. Did you say? Yeah.
1: Yeah. Well, the country would be way in front.
0: Way in front, yeah.
1: It catches all those people that don't pay tax now on them, on cash money.
0: Yep.
1: They've still got to pay tax. They've got to pay the GST.
0: Yeah.
1: And you tax, and again, you don't tax food, but you tax everything else.
0: I don't know whether or not you've looked into other parties. Let's look at One Nation, for argument's sake. Do you reckon that could be an idea that they would throw up, do you think?
1: Well, I think they'd look at it.
0: I reckon it's a smart thing, really.
1: I think it is. I know Albanese's against it.
0: Is he against it, is he?
1: He's definitely against it. They won't touch
0: the GST.
1: The GST. Yeah, at all.
0: Oh, okay.
1: I think if you sold it the right way, you'd get a lot of people jumping at it.
0: All I've got here for information on tax is trust distributions are likely to face a minimum of 30% tax in the budget. However, the move will exclude the testamentary trusts, you know, that when someone passes away, used for estate planning and farmers. A COVID-era loss carryback provision allowing businesses to reduce their tax retrospectively by offsetting losses against past the year's profits is also expected to be announced. The cap on research and development tax credits is also expected to be lifted. But that's about all they've mentioned that we know. We'll have to wait and see what's tonight.
1: I hope they've put together a good budget, Gary, for the people out there, because I know the clubs are struggling to get people come in to have dinner and that now. They're not they're not drinking anymore in the clubs and pubs. But if, let's face it, it's $10 a beer now. It's getting beyond a joke. And it's got me, actually, I buy my own beer now. I'm brewing my own beer, I should say.
0: Yeah, yeah.
1: Because I haven't done that for 20 years.
0: Yeah. It's becoming unaffordable, isn't it, just to have a bit of enjoyment in life.
1: I threw it myself.
0: Yeah.
1: Well, with my rum.
0: What about, okay, so coming back to the budget here, the complaint from the public is Labor loves to spend money. Spend, like use the old cliche, spending like a drunken sailor. Well, how do you get through a budget without spending money? Because you're trying to cut costs, the cost of living, they've got to spend money. So how do they do it without being criticised?
1: They can't. As every government has spent money. You've got to run the government, you've got to spend money.
0: Yeah.
1: And to improve infrastructure, you've got to spend money. You know, and let's face it, every year our population does increase.
0: Yeah.
1: Therefore, you know, you look at the amount of housing that's going up, and they've got that infrastructure there. Remember, your sewerage has got to increase. Your drainage has got to increase. And the roads and all that infrastructure has got to go in. So who spends that money? It's got to be the government. They're the only ones to do it.
0: I'm glad you pointed that out, because in housing, what we already know, and I guess it will be set in concrete tonight, an extra $2 billion has been earmarked in federal budget for critical infrastructure, like you say, like roads, water, power, sewage, as part of the government's efforts to propel housing construction.
1: They need it, Gary.
0: The local infrastructure fund will support up to 65,000 homes built over the next 10 years. Funding will go to local governments and state utility providers, with $500 million, half a billion, reserved for regional Australia. Another further $500 million will also be spent on speeding up approvals for housing, energy and critical minerals projects. That includes $105 million over 4 years to provide better access information, including through the use of artificial intelligence. Gee, that word keeps popping up a lot lately, doesn't it? Artificial intelligence, my gosh. Big money spent there.
1: There is. A lot of money.
0: My argument with the topic of immigration, we spoke about it during the week. People say immigration numbers are too high, but we want to build houses. Now, I gave the figure of something like 80,000 jobs vacancies available for the building industry. How do we build houses if we haven't got the people?
1: Well, maybe AI might do it, Gary.
0: Oh, yeah.
1: That's what people are thinking.
0: I wonder if one day we'll have robots which are putting prefab homes together.
1: Well, it's not beyond the realms of possibility.
0: Yeah. Right, wait and see what happens tonight then, hey?
1: Yep, let's wait.
0: What are your thoughts on the reflection of the seat of Farah going to One Nation over the weekend? I know it's early days yet. I think the biggest worry would have to be the Liberal Party.
1: Oh, well, I think both parties have got to look at themselves, Gary.
0: Yeah?
1: It's not just a reflection on the Liberal Party. I think if Labor doesn't look at it, and unfortunately, Labor has a lot of support from the unions.
0: Yeah.
1: Therefore, they'll always have that support there, which the Liberal Party doesn't get. The National Party, a lot of farmers have gone away from the National Party because of the National Party doesn't support them that much anymore.
0: Mm.
1: they tend to side with the Liberal Party on their policies.
0: Mm. So One Nation, really, do you think it's more of a reflection on or an attack on the Nationals or the Liberals?
1: Oh, definitely the Liberals.
0: Okay.
1: Definitely.
0: See, I see them picking up many, many, many national seats. Not that they've got many.
1: No, but I think they will at that too, because there's a lot of people out there. Well, that's there. I think that would have been a National Party seat, if you think about it, only that it's out in the country there.
0: Yeah.
1: But to me, it's just a sign that the younger people, and it's mainly the younger people, they tell me, is that they're the ones that are heading this trend up to go to One Nation, because they're just sick and tired of what the bigger parties are throwing in their faces.
0: Yeah. Yeah.
1: It's not. Yeah, you know, they don't agree. They don't agree with getting rid of your every 12 months have a new leader of the leader of the party.
0: Sure.
1: Fighting, infighting amongst yourselves with policies and so I'm not going to follow you. I'm going to do this, and that type of thing. So
0: yeah.
1: And I think in that way, I think Barnaby Joyce had had enough. But
0: yeah.
1: But again, he's one of those politicians that. I think they still disdain to this day. So.
0: The Deputy Liberal Leader, Jane Hume, has failed to rule out One Nation joining the coalition. I thought it should be the other way around. I think that headline should be, the Deputy Liberal Leader has failed to rule out the coalition joining One Nation.

0: Yeah, I mentioned yesterday there was a chap, he was looking at deflecting a cross. His name was Boyce, which rhymes with Joyce, going from the Nationals across to One Nation. But I don't know what's been said and who said it, but he's decided in the last 24 hours to pull his head in and stay where he is.
1: Somebody's had words to him, I think, Gary.
0: Yeah.
1: More than likely.
0: Yeah. What do you think the future is for Angus Taylor?
1: Well, it's up to him, isn't it, really?
0: Mm. Oh, others are speculating that the you know, the clock is ticking for him.
1: Yeah. Well, I think it is too.
0: Mm.
1: I think he's got to prove himself, and he hasn't to date yet.
0: No, not yet. Jimmy, thanks for...
1: more under him than I have under Susan Lay.
0: Yeah. Yeah, you're right. Jimmy, thanks for chatting this morning, mate.
1: Thanks, Gary.
0: Take it easy, buddy. Hope you have a good morning too, out there in the taxi industry, in the taxi world. It is 27 to 3. We'll take a break.
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0: And what we're doing this morning is looking at what we already know is likely in tonight's budget when Jim Chalmers hands it down. Let's move on here to urgent care clinics. The Governor's pledged an extra $1.8 billion over 5 years from 2025-26. And $525.5 million a year ongoing from the year 2030 onwards to fund Medicare urgent care clinics, offering walk-in and bulk-billed urgent care. How does good

for wallets, good for health, and are taking pressures off the local emergency departments, critics argue that the clinics are far more costly way of delivering healthcare, with government findings revealing that they are five times more expensive than the standard GP consultations. National Disability Insurance Scheme, we'll be hearing a lot about that tonight. Some $15 billion will be cut from the NDIS over the next 4 years under sweeping reforms. The changes will target scheme inflation and also crack down on eligibility requirements. The reforms would reduce the scheme's cost to $55 billion over forward estimates instead of more than $70 billion in 2030, as current projections show. The changes will also result in about 160,000 people removed from the scheme by the end of the decade. The changes were not a budgetary decision, but designed to tackle the ballooning cost of the program, which has become an easy target for rorters and, of course, organised crime. We're playing a song, we'll come back and we'll wrap it up with defence spending and counter-terrorism. We'll look at that as what we know already is what is likely in the budget tonight.

0: Lulu, to serve with love. 18 to 3, talk overnight on the Super Radio Network. Tuesday morning with Gary Stewart and Stephen from the Central Coast. G'day, Stephen.
1: Hello, Gary. How we going?
0: Pretty good. You rang to talk about the budget tonight. What we know so far, I've been reading to the audience, you missed a fair amount of that. But what would you like the government to be doing? What would you like to hear from Jim Chalmers tonight?
1: It's energy crisis, which is causing a lot of money wasting.
0: You mean spending on renewables, greener energy? Yeah.
1: Spending on renewables, yeah.
0: You reckon what, cut back on it, or?
1: And bring back coal and gas.
0: But it's business that does that, not governments. We don't own them anymore. We don't own the coal-fired power stations. That's business that owns those.
1: Yeah, we've lost a lot. We hardly haven't got any coal. Well, what do we got? One or two coal power stations there.
0: So you're suggesting what, to build some more?
1: To build some more, yeah.
0: It'll take 10 years to get before you can switch the first light on.
1: Well, that'll be better for the young ones.
0: All right.
1: By the time that comes around.
0: So to kind of don't concentrate so much on renewables, and let's look at coal. What about nuclear?
1: That's the ultimate. But from what we hear lately, a lot of the politicians are against it. I don't know why. There are some that want it.
0: Yeah.
1: But majority of politicians I've heard throughout the years, they don't want it.
0: But I mean, why concentrate on a this is my perspective. Why, Steve, would you concentrate on a dinosaur? Why would you bring back a 1958 old Holden when you can drive a new Maserati? You know, why build a coal-fired power station, which only keeps us in the fossil fuel industry, propping up them?
1: Well, number one reason why bring back coal, because we got heaps of it.
0: Yeah.
1: And we got heaps of gas.
0: Yeah.
1: But still, I would prefer nuclear, because it's the cleanest.
0: Yeah, I would too. Mate, the big problem we've got, as Peter Dutton...
1: how long it takes, yeah.
0: Well, not only that, but as Peter Dutton experienced trying to sell it to the public, that we're going to have nuclear power stations or small SMRs, I think they were called, or SNR, small nuclear reactors. People don't want them in their backyard. That's the problem.
1: Well, that's true. That's true. They don't... and also, they don't want these bloody windmills and...
0: Yeah, they don't want them either.
1: Things in their backyards.
0: Yeah,
1: either.
0: Yeah, true.
1: Yeah.
0: It's a hard balancing act, isn't it?
1: It is. Yeah.
0: How does a government, any government for that matter, how do they bring down the budget without spending? Because, again, the public are saying they spend like drunken sailors. In business, any businessman will tell you, regardless of whether an ice cream vendor or a cab driver or they've got themselves a shoe shop, you've got to spend money to make money.
1: Exactly. Yes, it's an old saying.
0: You can't get around that. You've got to spend money to make money.
1: To make money, yep, exactly.
0: The cab driver wants, sooner or later, that he's going to have to replace his car.
1: Yep.
0: You can't keep driving the 1988 Commodore. You know, and they're shifting over to renewable more, so they're looking at either electric cars or the hybrid these days. Cab drivers, majority of them, are hybrid vehicles, half and half.
1: Yeah. And things like investment, that just takes too long.
0: Yeah.
1: Too long to make. Well, depends what you're investing in, but most investments take a long, long time, like... Fortunately, these days, people that have bought houses recently, they've made a good profit line in the last 5-10 years, really.
0: Mm. What about that, cutting back negative gearing?
1: You explained it to me. I asked you what negative gearing was not long ago, and I was never sure about it.
0: Negative. Yeah, I think you were on the right page. The negative gearing, let me read what it is here, just so I use their words. This is the government's words, not using my words.
1: It's got something to do if you've got a mortgage and you're getting...
0: If you're renting it out. Negative gearing tax breaks are expected to be wound back. But this setting, in other words, a negative gearing setting, it allows investors to deduct rental losses against their salaries, in other words, what they're making, to pay a lower tax. So let's just say you're renting out the house to me. You can say the money I'm getting from Gary is X amount of dollars, but it's costing me. I've had to put a new washing machine. I've had to put a new stove in. The fence has fallen down. I've got to have to put a new stove up, a new fence, and I had to give the house a bit of a paint job. That all costs money.
1: But it's always been tax deductible. But
0: yeah, I've never been able to
1: maintenance on the home that you're renting out. It's always been tax deductible. And they want to cut that out, do they?
0: Yeah, they want to cut back.
1: Oh, okay.
0: Rental.
1: Cut back the cost of that.
0: Yeah, rental losses against their salaries and pay lower tax on profits, on the profits.
1: Well, that's what I live off, so that'll affect me because I'm renting my own home out.
0: Yeah.
1: And I've got a unit in the entrance.
0: Yeah.
1: And that's what I'm living on.
0: Stephen, do you mind? Bit risky, maybe. It's a bit risky to ask you. Do you want to take a risk? Do you want to take a risk with me and be honest?
1: Watch that, mate.
0: Negative gearing. The money you make on the rental, and you say, well, this is what it's cost me for the year, right, to rent out the property, whether it be maintenance or whatever. Do you fiddle the numbers? Can you? I want to ask you, do you? Can somebody fiddle those numbers?
1: I think if you do it privately, yes.
0: But what about receipts? Could they say, well, give us the receipts. Show me that you went and had to put a new fence up.
1: I suppose you haven't got a receipt. How are you going to prove it, I suppose?
0: Yeah.
1: I suppose, but
0: it's like everyone. We all pay. Well, the workers pay income tax, but every year when you put your tax return in, you go to the accountant to see where you can see what you can get.
1: It is risky to rent your home out if you're doing it privately.
0: Right.
1: Like you're running the whole show. You're going around. You're collecting the money week by week or fortnight by fortnight.
0: Mm,
1: just say one stage your occupants all of a sudden make up. I'm not paying you this week. Sorry, mate.
0: You got to carry that for that mortgage, that monthly repayment.
1: Well, exactly. Yeah. Well, I'm fortunate. I've got no mortgage on both my properties.
0: Mm.
1: That's one advantage I've got. But still, if I don't get paid, I won't have an income for the week or for the fortnight.
0: And you rely on that. What do you think? What do you think the people are thinking about, right, including yourself, Stephen, right this moment about tonight's budget? Do they say, what do you think? Do they say, who cares because there's never anything in it for me? Or who cares because they change their mind halfway through a cycle and spin it around, telling lies, in other words?
1: There wouldn't be that many people out there that says who cares, because they're the fortune, they're the ones who got money.
0: Really?
1: Okay. Well, I reckon the people who got money, that look, this has gone up.
0: Yeah, it doesn't matter.
1: Up,
0: yeah.
1: This has gone up. Oh, it doesn't matter. You know, it's
0: yeah.
1: That's what the public it boils down to. The public is prices of everything.
0: But I gave you the example. Sorry, you go first, Stephen. Sorry.
1: Say a house 5 years ago was worth $500,000. Nowadays, it's almost doubled. I suppose it does depend on what areas, but a lot of places, it's almost doubled.
0: Yeah.
1: Now, imagine the rate, the way things are heading. What's it going to be in another 5 or 10 years' time?
0: It's
1: going to be impossible.
0: What's hurting you most?
1: The cost of living. I just don't want to see it go up anymore because I'm going to have to put my rent up, and it's going to be harder for people to pay rent.
0: Stephen, what I'm meaning with the cost of living, what I'm meaning is, what part of cost of living is hurting? What's your biggest worry? Because we can say the cost of living.
1: Groceries.
0: Groceries, right.
1: Power's the big one.
0: Power seems to be the big one on everyone's list.
1: Yeah, power's the big one.
0: Power prices.
1: Yeah.
0: Groceries. Fuel prices.
1: I'm a smoker, okay? I admit I get the cheap cigarettes at the moment. But, that's gone up because of a lot of the bus. They've gone up. I used to pay $120 a carton. Now they want $160.
0: Yeah. What about things that are outside our control? What about insurances, home insurance?
1: Everything's going up, mate.
0: But we can't control that. That's the insurance companies. That's business. Business is dictating that. Now, they'll say, well, we've had some big costs. We've had floods. We've had droughts. We've had all sorts of dramas. We've had fires. You've got to keep putting the premiums up to be able to cover where people have been claiming. So they're the ones that are directing that. Yeah.
1: Yeah. Well, insurance companies should look at the certain, because they seem to put it up in areas that aren't really flood-infected or...
0: Well, it's not so much that. It's that we're all in the same boat. If they've got to pay out billions of dollars in compensation for Lismore or the Northern Rivers because of floods, we've all got to share that. And I understand that. We've all got to share that bill together. But some people don't understand that. They say, my insurance has gone up. It's got nothing to do with me, what happened in Lismore, yada, yada, yada.
1: That's true, ain't it?
0: That's what people say. That's what people say. But the point is, we've got to share that load. Yep.
1: Well, that's like a few years ago. They wanted to put the toll up in Sydney. The toll it just happened a few years ago. There's an argument about put the toll up, and they said, "Okay, we won't put the toll up, but we're going to increase the registration money."
0: Mm-hmm.
1: So people. Like outside Sydney, they don't even use the tollway. Was a big uproar. Do you remember that?
0: Yeah.
1: Which is similar to what the insurance companies are doing.
0: Right.
1: Yeah. I disagree with it. If you are in an area that's not flooded.
0: Okay, let me spin this the other way around. You talk about you being a smoker. Right, and this is not to have a go at you. I was a smoker too. But you'd like to see them cut the tobacco excise, yeah, so you don't have to keep buying the cheaper import, yeah?
1: That's true, yeah.
0: Yeah, so then the rest of us, we have to put up with that because you want it cheaper.
1: Because of the tax,
0: the government doesn't make as much money.
1: I can see your point.
0: So then we suffer because you smoke.
1: It's like anything else in this country, mate. There's something... Something gets dealt with.
0: Yeah.
1: Something else is going to suffer.
0: You're right. You're right. Hey, champion, we'll talk to you in another morning.
1: Okay, mate.
0: Good to talk to you, Stephen. Thank you very much. It's going to be interesting tonight, isn't it? Again, what I meant before when I said to Stephen, what do you think people are thinking right now about the budget? Some people are going to say, you know what, I couldn't even be bothered watching it because there's nothing in it for me. Or they may say, well, what's the point of watching it because... You know, it's halfway through a cycle, or they may change their mind on this, that, and the other. I get it. I do get it. I just want to get into people's heads, really. I want to get inside their heads and see what they're thinking about when they say the cost of living. What do you mean, the cost of living? Stephen said power prices, grocery prices. Fuel prices, where do we end? Where do you want me to start? I get it. I really do get it. But how do you balance the books so we're all on the same page? I gave example with tobacco excise. So they cut back the tobacco excise. The government makes less money. So the economy suffers because of the smoker. I'm not chastising the smoker. I'm just saying that's the way it is. Or the beer drinker. Jimmy said he's brewing his own now because it's becoming unaffordable to go to the pub and buy a beer. But in the same breath, there are drivers out there who are complaining they're paying $3 a litre for diesel, but they'll go and spend $8 on a scooter without even blatting eyelid. Now, that kind of doesn't make sense to me. 1 litre of fuel for $3. How dare they? But I'll spend $8 on a, what is it, a 400 mil? Is it or a 500 mil? I don't know what a schooner is. But it's about $8 in some places, not all, but some places. New sports weather details coming up in a moment. Don't go away. 3 to the hour.
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12: I'm Tasava Brown. Australian passengers from a cruise infected with hantavirus will touch down in Australia. The group is leaving Spain on a government charter flight and will spend a lengthy stint in quarantine at a facility in Perth as part of compulsory orders despite not being from WA. Health Minister Mark Butler says the Australians from New South Wales and Queensland will be quarantined in Western Australia for at least 3 weeks with rotating medical staff.
13: We've taken a precautionary approach here and put in place, at least initially, a 3-week quarantine order at this centre. Obviously, we will be monitoring advice about what should happen beyond.
12: Police have found a body believed to be that of accused triple murderer Julian Ingram in the New South Wales Central West at Mount Hope. Ingram was last seen leaving Lake Ejelago in January, accused of shooting his former partner Sophie Quinn, her friend John Harris and her auntie, and has been on the run ever since. Police have now found a body near a ute he was last seen driving earlier this year. Two ISIS brides, a mother and daughter, are delaying their bid for freedom. They were initially expected to apply for bail in court this week, but are now delaying their bail applications until next month's hearing. The women, aged 54 and 31, are facing charges of crimes against humanity, accused of keeping a slave under the reign of Islamic State. Ahead of the federal budget, the Australian Medical Association is urging the government to deliver substantial healthcare reform. Chronic underfunding is straining GP access, continuity of care, and emergency departments. AMA President Danielle McMullen says there's plenty of opportunity.
6: We need the government to recognise that while we have one of the world's best healthcare systems, we need to fund it and reform it so that it continues to meet the needs of Australians. We're asking for improved funding for after-hours general practice, boosting primary care through more team-based care in general practice, better flow through our public hospitals.
12: There are calls for the federal budget to consider Queensland's needs ahead of the 2032 Brisbane Olympics. Leaders argue Queensland requires a significant boost in federal investment to support the expected influx of people. Federal member for Fisher, Andrew Wallace, says there will be an influx of people to the state.
14: There are a lot of different sports that we're going to be having, basketball, soccer, sailing, the cycling, as in road cycling, marathon. So there's lots of projects that we're going to have. We'll be having lots of visitors to the Sunshine Coast.
12: Iran's counter-proposal to the United States' latest peace plan apparently includes compensation demands. Donald Trump has labelled it totally unacceptable. President Trump will travel to China for a two-day state visit this week. The countdown is on for Eurovision. Australia's Delta Goodrum has today walked the turquoise carpet in Vienna.
15: Delta Goodrum and the delegation of Australia!
12: In sport, Melbourne's try-scoring sensation Sua Falongo has been cleared of a facial fracture. He has now a chance to line up for the Storm against Parramatta at Magic Round in Brisbane. Luckily, he only suffered soft tissue damage after a head clash with teammate Jerome Hughes. Bulldogs' Mitchell Woods is suffering from soft tissue concerns in his hamstrings. The side is now in contact with Justin Lang, a strength and conditioning specialist. Lang hopes to help find the cause of ongoing problems for the Rising Star. Coach Billy Slater has made a surprise addition to his Queensland staff, bringing in proud Maroon Ben Teo. The former Broncos assistant will join Slater's coaching team ahead of State of Origin Game 1 against the Blues. Hawthorn's Tom Barras will miss at least the next few weeks after straining his hamstring. He is now set to miss clashes with Melbourne, Adelaide and St Kilda coming up. Hawthorn's bye in round 14 means the 30-year-old may not return before the club's mid-season break. And Richmond's season has also taken another hit, losing defender Tom Brown to a broken arm. It may end his season at this stage. In finance, oil is worth $99 a barrel. Gold is trading at $4,676 an ounce. One Australian dollar is buying 72.38 US cents. 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Partly cloudy with showers and southeast to southwesterly winds. Temperatures are ranging from 17 to 23 in the city, 13 to 22 in the west. Looking further ahead, partly cloudy with possible showers on Wednesday, Thursday and Friday. That's the latest 2SM News. I'm Tasaf Brown.
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0: Hello there, 3 o'clock hour. We're speaking with Steve in the last hour. If you just turn on the radio, we're talking about tonight's budget and what he would like the Treasurer to spruik about in tonight's budget. Ooh. We found our way discussing power supply, energy, and whether or not they ought to cut back in renewables. That's not so much a budget thing. I don't think that'll be spoken about in tonight's discussion. But we ask, Stephen said he wants to see some help for the cost of living. What is the cost of living? What does that mean, the cost of living? Such as vegetable prices, food prices, insurances, the general cost of living, electricity. That's how we got onto the cost, the discussion regarding electricity. Steve said he'd like to see an extension on the coal-fired power stations, which are, you know, running out of date, to extend that, extend the life, or build a new one. Or even better still, said Stephen, he'd like to see a nuclear power station built, or small nuclear reactors built around the country, dotted across the country. During the hour, I'm going to explain to you, not my words, that no major Australian political party is currently pushing to build brand new coal-fired power stations. But there are important differences in how parties are treating coal. We'll look at the major parties. We'll look at the smaller parties and the independents and what their thoughts. We'll have a look at the state level, what the state level some governments are doing in reference to coal-fired power stations. So stick around. Get your response to that too. 13 12 69 to have a say.

0: Joan Baez, The Night They Drove Old Dixie Down. I did say, too, in the last hour, we'll be looking at what we already know about what's to be handed down in the budget tonight, some of it being speculation. So I guess we need to be double-checking when we say what we already know. Some of it is speculative. Defence spending will increase by more than $53 billion over the forward estimates for the next decade. It's part of the 2026 National Defence Strategy. Now, total funding across defence will be $887 billion, according to the plan, with about $425 billion allocated funding for defence capability set out in the 2026 Integrated Investment Programme, which is an increase of more than $150 billion since 2020. In fact, it puts Australia on path to strengthen our defence self-reliance. It reinforces the industrial and national foundations of defence, and it also situates Australia firmly within the network of trusted regional and global partnerships. So there we go, an extra $53 billion thrown into the mix tonight. 13 12 69, Ray from Tamworth. There she is there. Hello, Ray.
1: Hi, Gary. How you going?
0: Pretty good. Will you be one to look at or listen to the broadcast of the budget tonight?
1: Yeah, I will, yes.
0: Because there are some people who say...
1: I probably won't understand half of it, but...
0: It's hard to get your head around. It's hard to get your head around. Sometimes you've got to be Einstein to work it all out, because some of the words they use... Here, can I just give you an example of words they use? And I won't hold you up too much. Where is it here? The housing... Yeah, here it is. It's not on that page. I'll see if I can find it. More to do with what do you want to talk about anyway. Will you tell me what you want to talk about while I look for this thing?
1: I think more what I want to talk about is what I need to try and learn to understand.
0: What's that?
1: What negative gearing is all about. What I gather is that if you spend money on an investment property, you can claim the costs of that on your tax, depending on what you've spent it on.
0: Yeah.
1: But I wonder, from that, then does that increase the value of the asset?
0: It would have to, wouldn't it? It'd have to increase the value of the asset,
1: And then how does that affect capital gains? You know, if you increase the value of the asset, if you sell a property, or do you get taxed on the increased value anyway? Well, you do pay council rates, don't you? You get increased rates.
0: Mm-hmm.
1: But other than that, with some actual federal tax, I don't understand how it all completely works.
0: All right, well, the capital gains tax was introduced, John Howard, Costello did it. I suppose that's irrelevant. But it's been around since 1999, all right?
1: Mm-hmm.
0: So it's paid on the profit made when an asset is sold at an increased value, as you were asking. Yeah, yeah.
1: Yeah, so you can claim it on one hand. You can claim in the short term, like yearly, for any improvement done.
0: Well, 50%, 50%, half.
1: Yeah.
0: Right. It's a 50% capital gains tax discount for property owners who hold an investment for more than 12 months. Yeah, so if you've got a rental property and you've had it for more than 12 months and you're throwing money into it, you used to be able to claim 50% of that as a discount. Well, they're looking at scrapping that now. Negative gearing tax, that too is the setting allows investors to deduct rental losses against their salaries. In other words, what they've got to spend to what they're receiving and pay lower tax on the profits. They look as though that could be wound back as well.
1: Wow.
0: Well, it's only speculative, but chances are it's going to happen. Yeah, chances are it's going to happen. What they're saying is young people need to be able to get a foot in the door. Now, sure, rental's got to be one of the options, and their investors are going to say, well, we're investing money buying houses so young people can rent. We don't want to rent. The people don't want to rent. They want to own their own home. They want to do the old Aussie dream. The only way you can do that is take this sort of incentive from the investor, where the investor wins every time, and throw it back in the lap of the young people.
1: How does that work? Like, how does it get thrown into the lap of the young people?
0: That's a point. If they haven't got any incentive to do it. But there are many people, young people now, who are crying because they are still living at home with mum and dad. They're saving up their deposits. They're just not being able to get in because they go to an auction and they put their hand up and an investor says, I'll double that. So you're gonna knock the investor on the head. You've got to say, pull your head in, right? Pull your head in. Thank you, but no, thank you. We're thinking about the young people of Australia, not your deep pocket.
1: It's got completely out of control. People can't even afford their rent. Anyway, the next step. After that. So if you were going to sell a property, you pay capital gains tax.
0: Yeah.
1: What happens if you, in your will, you leave the property? So if you inherit, is there an inheritance tax to Gary or not?
0: Not that I'm aware. Well, I think there was talk about that too, wasn't there? I need to check that out. I'll see if I can get that out while you and I are talking. The inheritance tax. So explain, let's just say you're about to inherit a home of whatever, mum and dad's home or whatever. What's the question then?
1: Well, if when you inherit it, if you were to sell it or bring it down to a dollar value, like, do you pay tax on your inheritance?
0: Okay.
1: I don't know how to quite put that in a short sentence.
0: No, that's fine. You've done well. In Australia, there is no inheritance tax.
1: Right, good.
0: That means...
1: Not that I'm going to inherit anything.
0: That means that if you receive money, property or assets from someone who has passed away, you generally don't pay tax just for inheriting it.
1: But if you were to sell it, you'd still pay capital gains, wouldn't you?
0: Correct. Here it is here. Even though there's no inheritance tax, other taxes can apply. As you said, you rightfully said, Ray, capital gains tax. If you inherit an asset like a house and later sell it, you may have to pay capital gains tax on the increase in value. Then, of course, there's the superannuation death benefits. Tax may apply depending on who receives that super. For example, adult children versus the spouse. So it depends on who's got what.
1: Isn't it crazy the amount of times we pay tax on the original dollar?
0: Yeah.
1: You know...
0: And here's another one, the income from inherited assets. If the inheritance generates income, like rent or dividends... That income is taxed as normal.
1: Right.
0: So the simple example is you inherit a house, no tax at the time. You sell it later for a profit, you may pay CGT.
1: Yeah, capital gains tax.
0: Interesting.
1: So, I'm an economist. I'd like to understand these things. Well, you know.
0: Without me diving into your purse or your pockets, people say that the cost of living bites. Where does it bite you the hardest?
1: Well, I don't have too many problems because I'm only here on my own.
0: Yep.
1: I don't have to worry about school lunches and school uniforms and all the rest of it that, cost people a lot of money.
0: Yep.
1: And I live pretty simply, I've upped the wheat bits intake, for example.
0: Sure. do you have a mortgage or do you rent? Or?
1: No, I rent. Oh, no, I'm very fortunate. I'm in community housing.
0: So that's a subsidised rent.
1: For, I'm paying affordable rent.
0: Affordable's a better word, sorry. Yeah, affordable rent, yeah. Affordable. So what is that? Is that is that about 25% of your income or something? Is that how they base it?
1: I think it went up to 30% of your income.
0: 30% of your income. So if you were earning, just to simplify things, if you were getting through whatever avenue, $1,000 a fortnight, you would be paying $300 a fortnight, yeah?
1: I'm paying about $458 a fortnight.
0: Well, that's... Oh, but because you're earning more than $1,000.
1: Oh, it's a bit more than $1,000.
0: Yeah, that's all right.
1: $1,000 is because you get a... what do they call it? Where you get rent assistance. So you get your pension.
0: Sure, plus your rent assistance, yeah. Well, what I'm trying to work out is what 30%?
1: More income so you can afford your rent.
0: Yeah. Yeah.
1: And that's, you know, we're very lucky that
0: way. Oh, yeah, yeah. Oh, what I was trying to do is work out what 30% is, just so we can tell the audience if you earn a grand, you're going to be paying about $300 in rent.
1: Yes.
0: What about people? As you said, you're very lucky. Now, I can tell you that Tamworth, if I was to move back to Tamworth, which I'm contemplating, I'm looking at around about $700 or $800 a week for a 3 or 4 bedroom home.
1: It's got very expensive because a lot of people are moving out of the...
0: I couldn't find a unit for under $300. There's not a chance. I've already looked.
1: Yeah. The cost of housing's gone up in the rural areas because... So many people are selling their major asset in the cities and getting good money for it down there. And then coming up and buying, you know, getting a bargain, but now the cost of housing's gone up a lot. So it's getting the rents up and everything.
0: The money you're spending, Ray... It's your business, it's not mine, and I'm certainly not one to judge or tell you what to do. But you're paying about the medium price. You're paying $425, did you say?
1: No, about $478.
0: $478, let's say $480.
1: In reality, I think I get $210 rent assistance.
0: Yeah, but let's say you're paying $480. Is it a unit or a house?
1: Two-bedroom unit.
0: See, you're paying them. That's what I reckon would be the average price, wouldn't it? For a two-bedroom unit in Tamworth.
1: But in reality, you know, it's $478, but you take off that...
0: You still get rent assistance, don't you? Would you? Well, maybe you wouldn't.
1: Yeah, you do. So you're paying $478, say.
0: Yeah.
1: And you get, you know, an average of $200 rent assistance.
0: But I'm saying if you weren't on a pension, if I was a worker, I'd have to pay $480 for a two-bedroom unit, and I wouldn't get rent assistance, would I?
1: It's not the, what's the name, like we're paying under the value of the actual rent. If you were to come in and rent this flat.
0: Yeah.
1: Not through government housing, you'd be paying more than that.
0: Yeah, fair enough. I got it. So, okay, so I'm not saying you're comfortable, and if you can say that if you want to, it's your life, but you're not whinging about the cost of living, you personally, but you can see that Australia's suffering.
1: I can see Australia suffering, and I can see, like, if you don't have government help, assistance, you really are in you know, the deep end, and I feel very, very worried about the future for people because it's just about impossible. Like I was saying to you the other night, Gary, back in the late 70s, early 80s, we were paying 10% of our income on rent and fuel.
0: Yeah.
1: And now both parents are working, and they can't afford to live.
0: Mm.
1: And I don't know where it all went wrong, but somewhere along the line it's got absolutely out of control. And, those good days seem to be behind us. And,
0: That's an interesting thought. Hold that thought, Ray, because I'm going to try and get an answer to the cost of living in the 1970s. We'll use that as a ballpark. The cost of living in the 1970s up against wages as the cost of living today up against wages and see if there's a comparison. We did that on fast food last week. We were talking about how much it costs for a KFC or a big... And you know what? On on the sale, from what we were paying in the 70s, 35 cents for a burger, for the wages compared to what we're paying today, it's on par.
1: Yeah.
0: It's on par.
1: A lot of people are on lower than... They say about this average wages and that, you know, and talk people getting $100,000 a year and so on. A lot of people are only still on $40,000 and $50,000 a year if they're working.
0: Sure, sure.
1: And, you know, it's I don't know, it all seems to be all up or higgledy-piggledy to me. But,
0: let's see what we can find out, Ray. Thanks for your chat this morning.
1: Okay, Gary.
0: Good on you. Thank you. I think I also mentioned when we did this exercise on fast food, it's about 8 or 10 times dearer today than it was. That $3.35 now costing you $3.50 for, or whatever, or $8, I should say. So you would think then the wages have got to be 10 times greater than they were in the 1970s. So let's see if we can look at that. If you're earning $1,000 a week today, you'd be earning $100 back in the 1970s, roughly the equivalent of. If you earned $100 in the 1970s today, you're on par, should be around the $9,000 or $1,000 mark. Well, if that's the way they, you know, that's not how they work it out, but if that's what you want to do as far as a comparison, let's see if we can do better than that. Let's see if we can get a more of a clear, actual figure. Now, again, coming back to this debate about coal-fired power stations, no major Australian political party is currently pushing to build brand-new coal-fired power stations, but there are important differences on how parties treat coal. Look at the major parties firstly. The Australian Labor Party, their focus is on renewables, solar, wind, storage. Their policy is transition away from coal over time. The reality has approved some new coal and gas projects, but not new coal power stations. In other words, they've extended the life of coal mines, they've given it a bigger scale, greater development. Bottom line is moving away from coal for electricity, not building new plants. That's Labor. The Liberal Party of Australia, or the / Coalition, their focus is on cheaper energy, a mix of sources. Their policy is extend the life of existing coal plants, plus introduce nuclear power. But the bottom line is, keep coal running longer, but not proposing, again, new coal plants. So they're the big leaders. They're not interested in it. The Australian Greens? Well, obviously not. Their focus is on climate action, phase out coal and gas entirely. The bottom line, strongly against coal in any form. The smaller parties in the independents, some minor parties like One Nation, or in fact even individual MPs, have at times supported coal, talked about keeping coal strong, and even revisiting coal power. But they don't have a detailed, funded plan to build new coal-fired power stations. Not at the moment. And they don't have the numbers anyway to implement it on their own. From a state level, some governments have extended their life of coal plants or delayed closures. We know that. But again, this is about keeping existing plants, not building new ones. So why is it no one is pushing for new coal plants? Number one, they are very expensive to build. Number two, investors are reluctant. Long-term climate risk. Many plants would take 10-plus years to complete. Global trend is shifting towards renewables or nuclear instead. The world is moving away from fossil fuels. So in plain terms, no major party is saying, let's build brand-new coal power stations. The real political debate is Labor Greens move away from coal, Coalition keep it, keep the coal longer, and add nuclear. That's it in a nutshell. Back in a moment.
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3: Farah, people are saying, not surprised that One Nation won it, but are you surprised by the magnitude of the victory? 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
4: Yeah, it's interesting. This is an interesting read. When people talk about the cost of living, there's often a bit of nostalgia from the 1970s, particularly from me. Lower house prices, simpler times, and the idea that things were more affordable. But how does it really compare to today? Let's start with wages. In the 1970s, the average full-time worker earned somewhere between $6,000 and $10,000 a year. Fast forward to today, that figure is closer to $90,000 or $100,000. So on paper, wages have increased roughly tenfold. 10 times. Now here's where things get interesting. Housing is the big one. Back in the 1970s, a typical house may cost around $20,000 to $40,000. That's about 3 to 4 times the average annual income. Today, a house can easily cost 8 to 12 times what someone earns in a year. That's a massive shift. And it's the main reason many people feel the cost of living has gone up. What about everyday items? Groceries in the 1970s were cheaper in dollar terms, but they actually took up a bigger slice of income. Today, while a weekly shop might be over $200, it's often a smaller percentage of what people earn. Cars and petrol tell a similar story. A car in the 1970s may have cost a few hundred dollars. Today, it's tens of thousands of dollars. But compared to wages, the difference isn't as dramatic as you might think. Petrol prices have risen too, but again, not wildly out of proportion with income, apart from this latest because of the war in Iran. Thank you, Donald Trump. There are other changes as well. University used to be free, or at least very cheap. Today, many studies carry hex debt for years. Healthcare remains supported through systems like Medicare, but out-of-pocket costs have crept up. So what's the overall picture? Well, in many ways, people today have access to more and better technology, more choice, and often higher incomes. But the trade-off is clear. Housing now takes a much bigger bite out of earnings than it did in the past. So here's something to think about. Would you prefer the lower house prices of the 1970s, even with lower wages and fewer modern conveniences? What about this? Do you think today's higher incomes actually makes life easier or just more expensive in different ways? We've spoken about wages and housing, but what about two everyday essentials? What about electricity and food? How do they compare between the 1970s and today? Let's have a look at electricity. Back in the 1970s, electricity was relatively cheap in Australia. Power was mostly generated from coal. Infrastructure was simpler. Households used far fewer electrical appliances. You might have a fridge, a television, a toaster, and a few lights. Nothing like today and today's energy-hungry homes. Tell me about it. In dollar terms, electricity bills were low. But when you compare them to wages at the time, they still took up a noticeable share of income. Fast forward to today, electricity prices have risen significantly. Households now face much higher bills, especially with increased network costs and the transition to more complex energy systems. At the same time, we're using more power than ever. Air conditioners, multiple TVs, computers, charging devices and more. So while electricity has become more expensive, our reliance on it has also grown dramatically. And finally, let's have a look at food. In the 1970s, food was simple, more seasonal. Meat, vegetables, the basic

staples dominated the weekly shop. Imported goods and convenience foods were far less common. While prices were lower in dollar terms, families often spent larger portions of their income on groceries than we do today. Today, the weekly shop can easily run into the hundreds. But relative to income, food is generally more affordable than it used to be. Advances in farming, in transport, in global trade have helped keep supply steady and prices more stable over time. However, there is a catch. In recent years, food prices have been rising due to inflation, supply chain issues, and weather events. So while food is still relatively affordable compared to the past, many households are starting to feel the pressure. So what's the takeaway? Well, electricity has become a bigger household expense, partially because of the higher prices and partially because we use more of it. Food, on the other hand, has become cheaper relative to income over long term, even though recent price rises are making it feel more expensive. Again, something to consider. Do you think we'd be better off? Do you think we are better off today with more choice and convenience, even if we pay a little bit more for power? And are rising grocery prices starting to change the way that you shop or eat? It's pretty common sense. If you can't afford to go out to a family restaurant, you don't go. Yeah. You can't afford an $8 schooner of beer, you don't buy it. You can't afford a $65 packet of cigarettes, you don't smoke. Yeah, I get it. Taking all the fun away. I get that. I do. I get that. I really get that. All the enjoyment seems to be going out of life, doesn't it?

0: The band called Boyzone and Pictures of You. Pete's on the line to reminisce a bit of nostalgia here. He's been listening to the program this morning and the comparisons we've been having about wages from the 70s, wages today, the cost of housing in the 70s to today. Just something that I did miss saying, and it didn't give me the information of that. Yes, houses were cheaper, but the interest rates were three times greater, possibly even close to four times greater than they are today, interest rates. But my first home cost me I had a $37,000 loan. Today you're looking at $1 million, aren't you? In some areas, not everywhere. Not everyone's got $1 million loan, home loan, but some do. Yeah, which is really tough for young people. Young people, I guess, need to be encouraged to move out to rural areas, regional areas. Pete's from the region. G'day, mate.
1: Morning, mate.
0: If you were to sell your town to a young person, young people say things like, can I get a job, number one? Is there a doctor that can help, number two? Now, even places like Tamworth, they're closed books. You can hardly get, you'd be lucky to get a doctor if you're a newcomer to town. So what do? You travel to Newcastle to come to this quack?
1: Look, it's ridiculous. Like, the regional areas are screaming for doctors.
0: Yeah.
1: And I don't know why, but doctors, they want to work Cap City.
0: Yeah.
1: And where's the Hippocratic Oath?
0: Yeah.
1: You know?
0: You're right there. What you're saying is a doctor is someone who is studied to save lives, not just city folk.
1: Yeah. You could almost say it was a vicious circle. They educate, they pay for their education, and then they start making the bucks, and the big bucks are in the city.
0: Yeah.
1: And it's beyond a joke.
0: Yeah.
1: So many people that I know have to travel to a bigger country town.
0: Yeah.
1: To see a doctor. I know, I've done it myself.
0: Yeah. Yeah, it's not easy, is it? And that's what puts people off moving to the country.
1: Remember back in the day when you could pay $20 and from empty your car would be full?
0: They were the good old days, yeah. Oh. $20 to fill the tank.
1: Yeah. And I mean, and you thought, $20?
0: Yeah. Yeah. I don't know about you, Pete, but when I started driving in 1977, the night time, the all-night petrol station was never open. It was a trust, well, not a trust thing. You put money in the wall. Now, there were 20-cent pieces. So when you put a 20-cent piece in, a ding, a little light come on, put another 20 in, ding, you give you 40-cent, ding, ding, ding, ding. You put in $2 worth if you had enough coins. And then you race over to the Bowser and put it in the car. 20 cents, eh?
1: And the public phone box.
0: Oh, yes.
1: You put in a push button A and push button B. And
0: yes.
1: And it costs you like 20 cents for a phone call.
0: Cool, yes.
1: And you would get change.
0: Yes. Hey, do you remember Weston's Wagon Wheels?
1: I do. I loved Wagon Wheels.
0: What happened to them?
1: Oh, they were huge. Yes. Yeah, they cost you 5 cents. And they weren't in paper covers or anything. They were just bare.
0: Yeah.
1: And you did fine.
0: Yeah. Yeah.
1: You know? And today, you go and buy one, and they're like a third of the size. They're like five times the price.
0: Exactly. Yeah.
1: Or more.
0: Yeah, and so much smaller. One of my favourites was the Arnott's Monte Carlo biscuits. Oh.
1: Yum.
0: Haven't they shrunk? Either they shrunk or my hands are getting bigger. I don't know.
1: Have you noticed that they say, and now in the bigger size?
0: yes.
1: They give you less in the packet, but they're charging you more.
0: Yes. Now, you and I shouldn't be bagging advertising, if you know what I mean. But you look at some of these fast food restaurants, and let's use a burger as an example, the person who's holding up this burger and they're just about to munch into it, and you're starting to, you know, the dribbles dribbling off me chin looking at this burger and the tomato and the sauce and the onion, and when you get one, it's only half as big as it looked on the telly.
1: They call them sliders.
0: Yeah, sliders. Yeah.
1: One mouthful and fly down your...
0: Yeah. See, is that false advertising to you?
1: Oh, look, if you see some of those burger ads on telly and the guy is holding this big burger up in one hand and he's taking a bite out of it, have you ever tried doing that? The whole thing just...
0: Yeah, it just sort of falls apart, doesn't it? Yeah. Actually... If the truth be known, Pete, if I do have a burger, I take it in half anyway because I can't stick it all in my mouth, so I have to take the top layer of one burger, one meat patty, and have the second meat patty on the other, on the base of the burger bun. Yeah, I call it a two-for-one deal.
1: If you watch the ad on telly, the guy's taking a bite and there's no food around his mouth and he's sitting there with his big grin on his face. He's supposedly just a bite, and yet there's no evidence on his mouth.
0: Trick for AI. I reckon it's AI.
1: Probably.
0: I don't know whether you're into politics. I don't know whether you're interested in the budget tonight. There's no promises at this stage. We've had some information in the program of what we've already been told by media, what's likely to happen. What do you think is the biggest problem when we say the cost of living? Would you agree it's housing, the price of paying off a mortgage these days?
1: Well, this is why it has created so much homelessness.
0: Yeah.
1: Now, there are people living in cars and they go to a 24-hour gym for a shower. They buy takeaway food. It might cost them, let's say, $200 a week.
0: Hmm.
1: To live in their car. They're happy, they're showered, they're fed, they go to work or whatever. And yet to rent a house, you're paying $440, $500 a week. And so they're saving themselves $400 a week.
0: I've never looked at it that way. It'd be uncomfortable for a family to be living that way, but I hear young people. But at the same token, young people, if they want to rent, which is not the objective, the objective today is get their foot in the door. That's the whole idea, what the government's trying to push for. But if they were renting, as we did in the 1970s, or I did in the 1970s, there was one, two, three, five of us in the one house sharing the rent.
1: And that's a good alternative.
0: Yeah. Hey, Pete, work it out. There was five of us in the house, but it was a two-bedroom house. Say no more. Hey, you have a great day today, Pete.
1: And you, mate.
0: Look after yourself. Bye, mate. 8 to 4. Yes. Only one had to sleep on the couch. And that was usually me.

0: And Murray, you needed me. Well, I need you. I think we need each other. Deputy Liberal leader Jane Hume has failed to rule out One Nation joining the coalition. Her words, not mine. Senator Hume was questioned over the loss of Farah to One Nation MP David Farley. Asked whether a coalition future would include One Nation, Senator Hume palmed the question off as a hypothetical, saying it is an impossible question to answer. Asked to reflect on the loss, the Senator said the message from voters in former coalition leader Susan Lee's seat was received loud and clear, but she struggles to accept blame. Senator Hume has sought to remove, she had sought to remove Susan Lee from the party leadership. Pressed on whether this was a reflection on the leadership of herself and the opposition leader Angus Taylor, Senator Hume promised voters would see a change in Mr. Taylor's budget in reply speech on Thursday night. There's going to be a big change, she said. Let's be honest, the Liberal Party lost its way. The coalition lost its way. We split twice in the last 12 months. But it's now on us. It's on us now, she said, on Angus and myself and Matt Canavan and the entire team to make sure that when we get to the next election, we will get to the next election, you're going to see a genuinely different coalition. And you'll see that on Thursday night in the budget reply, she said. That would include a focus on lower taxes, energy, the economy and migration. Can't wait. News next.
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2: Farah. 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Member for Fisher, Andrew Wallop.
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13: I'm Tasava Brown. Australian passengers returning from a hantavirus outbreak will go into quarantine for 3 weeks in Western Australia. The group will board a flight from Tenerife to return home to Australia after being rescued from the virus-stricken cruise ship in the Canary Islands. Health Minister Mark Butler says we're not taking any chances.
14: You know, I do make no apology for the fact that this is one of the stronger responses you'll see around the world. Many other countries are putting in place quarantine orders at a centre like this or at a hospital only for two or three days rather than 3 weeks.
13: The body of an accused triple murderer, Julian Ingram, has been located in central west New South Wales. The 37-year-old was last seen leaving Lake Kajelago after allegedly shooting his former partner, Sophie Quinn, her friend John Harris, and auntie on January 22. He's been on the run since. Police located the body in Mount Hope near a ute. Ingram had been seen driving when he fled from an alleged murderous rampage. There's a fresh push to complete the Inland Rail. The federal government scrapped part of the project last week, with the original Melbourne to Brisbane link now finishing at Parkes. Nationals leader Matt Canavan has launched a petition to save the project.
15: Not only has the government completely taken the economic rug away from these great communities and businesses, they've done so with zero consultation. They didn't show up, they didn't talk to those communities. They haven't got their views on what could be done differently. Maybe they could cut the cloth. Maybe we could save this in a different way.
13: Public health experts are urging the federal government to introduce sweeping reforms to food marketing rules. They warn Australian children are being relentlessly targeted by unhealthy food and drink advertising across TV, digital platforms, and even outdoor spaces. Food for Health Alliance Executive Manager Jane Martin says rates of childhood obesity are increasing.
16: Australian government should and can act. We've had these types of regulations implemented in the UK, where they've got time-based bans on TV and no paid advertising on digital platforms or online. And that's really going to support children to grow up in an environment, support their health and well-being, rather than prioritising the profits of processed food companies.
13: Ted O'Brien, the former deputy leader under Susan Lee, says valuable lessons will be learned from the Farah by-election. One Nation's by-election win has spurred rumours there may be more defections from the coalition to join Pauline Hanson and Barnaby Joyce's ranks. Two ISIS brides, a mother and daughter, are delaying their bid for freedom. They were initially expected to apply for bail in court this week, but are now delaying their applications until next month's hearing. The women, aged 54 and 31, are facing charges of crimes against humanity, accused of keeping a slave under the reign of Islamic State. In sport, coach Billy Slater has hired proud Queenslander Ben Teo in a surprise move. The former Broncos assistant, Teo, will join Slater's coaching unit ahead of the Origin Game 1 between the Maroons and Blues on May 27. Broncos star Dean Mariner is set to fly home after having surgery over a week ago. Mariner's fiancée posted a video of the star back on his feet. He's walking again after a nasty leg injury. George Bailey has responded to concerns around player contracts amid reports several top-tier stars have declined to sign their new Cricket Australia deals. CA released its annual contract list featuring major changes such as the omission of Sam Constance and the retirement of Usman Khawaja. Up to five players pushed back on offers amid issues around financial terms and flexibility to participate in overseas T20 franchise leagues. The AFL has attributed another timekeeping blunder to human error. 109 seconds were added to the third quarter of the Geelong versus Collingwood clash on Saturday. Timekeepers incorrectly added time instead of subtracting it following a clock malfunction. In finance, oil is worth $99 a barrel. Gold is trading at $4,676 an ounce. One Australian dollar is currently buying 72.39 US cents. 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Partly cloudy with showers and southeast to southwesterly winds. Temperatures are ranging from 17 to 23 in the city, 13 to 22 in the west. Looking further ahead, partly cloudy with possible showers on Wednesday, Thursday and Friday. That's the latest 2SM News. I'm Tasava Brown.
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0: And a very good morning to you. It's 4:05. Gary Stewart with you for the next 50-odd minutes. And I was going to talk footy. I'm going to go through the list of who's playing for this week, of course. The Magic Round, Round 11 at Suncorp Stadium. All eight games coming out of Suncorp. And I'm wondering what my tipping buddies are doing. And I've just received a message from one of them, sweet, sweet Sandy. Sandy, I'm so sorry to hear of your loss. Condolences, sweetheart. And you take your time getting your footy tips through. Very sad. Sandy's lost her mum just recently. Thoughts are with you, Sandy. For those, okay, let's have a look. Oh, no, in fact, we'll look at it in a moment. I'll play a song or two. We'll come back and I'll look at what's going on in the world of footy, Round 11.

Lionel Richie, Diana Ross, Endless Love. Let us have a look at Round 11 Magic Round of the NRL this weekend. Game 1, Friday night. Sharks and the Bulldogs, which I'll be tipping the home team. Well, I was going to say home team. It's a home team game for the Sharks, but, of course, played at Suncorp. So I'll be going Sharks on that one. Rabbitohs and the Dolphins, Game 2, Friday night. I am tipping the Rabbitohs. The reason I'm doing this is because for those who are in our tipping competition that know who I'm tipping, they never get to hear it. And they think, what's he tipping? How do I know he's not cheating? Yes. No, let's not put doubt in your mind and don't cheat. Saturday, 3 o'clock, West Tigers and the Manly Seagulls. I'm tipping the Seagulls in that one. Have I missed a game, have I? Sharks, Bulldogs, no. Rabbitohs, Dolphins, got that. Tip the Rabbitohs. Tipping the Manly Seagulls over the West Tigers. The Roosters and the Cowboys, obviously, I think the Roosters would do well there. The Parramatta Eels and the Melbourne Storm. Now, this is a bit of a toss-up. Melbourne won the game, was it, last week, first one? It would have been 8-0. Eight straight losses. But they won last week. Can they build from that, or are Parramatta going to be too strong for them? I'm going to tip the Melbourne Storm. I'm going to give them another chance. We'll go Melbourne. On Sunday, the Titans and the Newcastle Knights. Obviously, I'm tipping the Newcastle Knights on that one. The better team. And on Sunday, the Warriors and the Broncos. This is a tough one. My team is the Broncos. Playing at Suncorp, they'll have the home crowd advantage, but is it going to be enough to beat the Warriors? My gut feeling says no, but my heart says yes, so I'm going to go the Brisbane Broncos in that one. And the last game of round 11, the magic round, Penrith Panthers Dragons. I'm tipping the Dragons. That was a joke, Joyce. Do you want to know what the tipping is, what the betting agencies are paying? $10.50 for a Dragons win. Could you imagine if they did win, though? You put a dollar on it. If you put $10 on it, you get $100. Is that the way? I don't know. I'm not a gambling person. I've never put a dollar on it before. I think that's the way it works. Now, I'm thinking, I just don't know on that one. Penrith Panthers and the Dragons, which way would you go? Someone screamed out the Panthers, you idiot.

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0: In the program this morning, we were briefly touched on the word AI. I think the AI word was used in the budget. What we know about the budget, which will be handed down today. I'm pretty sure I used the word AI, and I'll see if I can find out where I used it to give you that. Here it is here, housing. Here it is here, housing. I won't go through the whole thing. An extra $2 billion has been earmarked in federal budget for critical infrastructure like roads, water, power, sewerage, as part of the government efforts to propel housing construction. The Local Infrastructure Fund will support up to 65,000 homes built over the next decade. Funding will go to local governments and state utility providers, with $500 million reserved for regional Australia, and a further $500 million will also be spent on spending on approvals for housing, energy and critical mineral projects. That includes $105.9 million, you may as well say, $106 million over 4 years to provide better access to information, including through the use of artificial intelligence. It's even hard to get your head around that sentence, really, isn't it? On the topic of artificial intelligence, AI. G'day, Doug.
10: Morning, Gary.
0: So it's a, well, it's a game changer for some, but it's also a problem for others, artificial intelligence.
10: Yeah, very detrimental, apparently. Predominantly India is, like, they do a big service, so it's only just one country, quite apparently, but there's other countries who do the same thing, Philippines and so forth, you know, they do a service industry, overseas calls and so forth, you know. But the whole point of it is, like, with the application of AI to do what you just mentioned just a short while back, as far as availability to the various areas, I would dare say, I mean, say a simplification, I suppose, but in the long term, they'll be relying on the AI to service out this information.
0: Yep.
10: It'll actually put people out of work.
0: Yep. Well, can I give you an example? Again, the NDIS, right? I'm pretty sure I heard the Prime Minister say last week or the week before, well, with the new NDIS rules, it will be formulated with the help of AI, and also people who have a plan or they want to get on the plan, rather than taking manpower in correlating it all together, AI will do it for them. He said, saving a lot of man hours. But as you say, well, that takes away jobs.
10: It's obvious, you know. That is detrimental to my point of view, to actually employment in general, because it's obvious that the AI can be applied to various other areas as well and do exactly the same thing. So basically, save money as such, which is wages, put a machine in to do the work which doesn't take lunch breaks, put it quite simply.
0: Sure, exactly. So where to for young people today who are getting an education, and even some of them are going to universities to get specialist education and coming out with degrees? For what? Could be for nothing at the end of the day.
10: That's true. Very true. And we've seen that happen in the past, basically.
0: Mm.
10: You know, we had a whole pile and went to uni and come out with nothing. Basically, you didn't go too. You know, so we have the simplification of the situation with AI doing exactly the same thing. Too much reliance, in my view, on what you technically call robotics. Yeah, that's only just the scratches and service.
0: Well, AI can also, you can also look at the new modern electric cars, a lot of AI components in that. You've got your crash cameras, distance cameras, for argument's sake. That's all AI generated.
10: Yeah. Well, that may be a saving thing for the persons in the vehicle. You know, it's obvious. Say that would be a very good thing to put it towards. Things like that, yes, it's understandable. But as far as I'm concerned, personally, where it puts people out of work, which has potential to do so, it's not a good implementation at all.
0: What about making?
10: Maybe, pardon?
0: What about making the electric car? Robots are doing it.
10: Yeah, we know that. That's put quite a number of people out of work. And I'm starting to worry about the robots being accurate what they're doing.
0: Yes, I can imagine. Now, could it go, I won't use the word interfere, some may say use the word interfere, could it cross over to medical? Could there be robots performing operations on us one day?
10: They do, in a sense, already.
0: Whereas a man is controlling the robot, the arm.
10: Yeah, well, that's how it works. But we have a situation where we can marriage these AI to other computers to do the actual work. It's obvious what's going to happen.
0: What about diagnosis? Again, diagnosis. It could be through AI diagnosis.
10: Well, if you look at the way civilization tends to be going, you don't put it out of the realms of impossibility. It could happen. You've got to think along these lines.
0: I wonder what school teachers are thinking. I wonder if they have got any plan of action, and maybe not today, but in the next decade, will they change their teaching ways to absorb AI with young students?
10: Possibility. Well, how does this one sound to you? Holograms doing the work for them AI.
0: There's
10: another obvious choice, you know.
0: Yeah.
10: There's, you know, where will enter a new realm of possibilities and probabilities
0: yes.
10: of what the world will be. And it looks sort of scary, believe it or not, because, you know, the situation is that, you know, we're going into something we really know nothing about.
0: We certainly are a changing world, absolutely.
10: Oh, it's changing. Whether it's changing for the better or for the worse, that remains to be seen, as we all know.
0: Well, women can have babies without men. Well, I want to say without men. There's always got to be the man in the beginning. There's always got to be the Adam, but that Adam could father 100 children.
10: They do it now.
0: Yeah, that's what I'm saying. They do it now. Yeah.
10: But the whole thing is that without hurting anyone's feelings, which is not the intention, a woman can now have a child without the man being present.
0: Yes.
10: Put it that way.
0: Yes.
10: So the whole point of it is that, you know, you have these sort of things arising where, you know, what we know as normal today is not going to be normal in the future. And how long in the future? The way the swell is spinning right now, it's not too long.
0: You're so right. You're so right. Just on that note, as we leave our conversation, Doug, I've said it a couple of times this week, and I haven't had any feedback of whether it's right or wrong. I think one person agreed with me. The issue we've got with our oil, forget about our refineries that closed down, put that aside, but the petrol prices, the fight of the Strait of Hormuz, not allowing the oil ships to go through, all of this has been caused by what? By war in Iran.
10: Yes, that's correct.
0: Who did that?
10: You want my personal opinion?
0: Yeah.
10: Mr. Trump?
0: Mr. Trump.
10: Yep.
0: Well, I don't know why some people can't see that. Anyway.
10: Well, it may sound sort of vindictive for my part, but personally, I don't like the man.
0: Mm.
10: He's done too much harm.
0: Mm. Mm.
10: He creates the problem and tries to solve it. And he blames everyone else for going wrong.
0: Yeah, he does too. All right, Doug, have a great week, and I'll catch up with you next week, God willing. Thank you so much for your call tonight.
10: You'll be willing. Have a good time.
0: Thank you. Thank you. Tuesday, the weekend for me, just around the corner. For our Newcastle Hunter Valley listeners, Richard King, he'll be jumping in the hot seat in about 30-odd minutes, directly after the 5 o'clock news. Richard, on Newcastle's 2HD. I'm going to play a song for you right now, which I call it the lawnmower song, because this is a song I sing when I'm mowing the lawn. So it's the lawn mowing song. The band is Manhattan Transfer. And the reason I sing it is when I'm mowing the lawn, I have a problem, a lot of my lawn, I have problems with snails. People say snails are good. I either usually chuck them over the fence, that's what I usually do with the snails, or I run over them with my lawn mower. Coming back to the song, if you can imagine, I hope the RSPCA is not listening. If you can imagine mowing the lawn, going over the snails. Here we go. Here comes the snail. Here it comes.

A little bit of French influence there with Manhattan Transfer, Chanson d'amour. Here he is, the rocker, Rod Stewart, 27 to 5.

0: and Rod Stewart, The Rhythm of My Heart. Well, I know one sweet lady who phones the program has got a better rhythm of her heart because she's had a pacemaker inserted recently, and she's doing quite well. Good on her. Hello, Joy. Now, let us go back to the open line on 13 12 69, our number. Good morning, Sam.
1: Good morning, everyone. Yeah, I enjoy playing with AI.
0: AI, yeah?
1: Yes, at work we use a certain courier company, which I won't mention.
0: Yeah.
1: But before it went online, it would always ask, do you want pickup, do you want delivery, blah, blah, all that sort of garbage, right?
0: Right.
1: And I just wanted to speak to someone as quick as possible.
0: Sure.
1: The best way to do that, I found, was making animal noises.
0: Animal noises?
1: So I just go, you can imagine, it says, and what do you want to do today? And I just,
0: yeah, ma, ma, ma, ram you.
1: Yeah, I just go,
0: And what's the response? What happens? They respond to you, do they?
1: Yeah, it says, I can't quite help you with that.
0: Yeah. Yeah, I've got one on my Apple. It's Siri. Siri, and
1: yeah.
0: Actually, oh, see, she's listening. She's opened her ears now. Now that I've said it, she wants to know what the hell I want. Hang on, let me turn my mobile.

0: phone off. Sorry, I shouldn't have done that. Yeah, Siri's listening. My mate of mine, I said to him, he said, what is it? I said, it's AI. I said, ask a question. So he says to his phone, Siri, why is it I have trouble picking up women? And the response was, this is Alexa. So he asked the wrong one. I said, well, there you go, mate. There it is. There's proof in the pudding. You're asking the wrong ones.
1: And there's another one where I just recently had to contact the bank, and the bank is saying, just in a few words, can you just say what you want?
0: Yes.
1: And the first thing I say, I don't say a word, I stay silent, because I don't want to talk to this, I just want to talk to someone.
0: Yeah.
1: You know, yeah. And then, if you've got this, if you've got that, and then I just start doing the animal noises.
0: Yeah. I'm going to have to try that, the animal noises.
1: And then they say, the next thing they say, we'll just put you through.
0: Yes. Oh, don't you hate those call centres that do that? That's the automated call.
1: Yeah, that's all AI.
0: Yeah.
1: All AI.
0: Yeah, AI.
1: I don't want to talk to a machine. I want to talk to someone who can help me straight away rather than having to muck around and go through this hoop, go through that hoop, go into that one. And then if you do follow the rules, chances are you're in the wrong spot already.
0: Yeah, yeah.
1: And then they pop you back in the queue again. So, no, I just...
0: As far as I know, I'm right in saying this, there is one that I'm pleased don't use AI, that is the emergency 000. They usually say police, ambulance or fire. Hello, can we help you? What do you want? Police, ambulance or fire. Could you imagine if that goes AI?
1: Oh, my goodness. We're done for.
0: Yeah.
1: Because you'll have someone panicking.
0: Yep, exactly.
1: And they won't know what's going on. And you can't. You could never have that.
0: I was talking to a lady who's had a pacemaker inserted for the rhythm of her heart. Now, she didn't realise this, and this has been this is not new, but doctors can tweet and actually adjust your pacemaker over the phone.
1: Yes.
0: They do it over the phone. You sit next to and put your phone next to your heart. I think that's the way it works. And or you're at the doctor's and you wouldn't do it at home or sitting in the kitchen, but you're at the doctor's and the doctor can use some sort of a phone or instrument which holds against the heart, the chest, pacemaker, and the specialist at the other end, he tweaks it.
1: Yeah, well, like I said, it's all well and good.
0: Mm.
1: What about if you've got the wrong doctor?
0: Yeah.
1: Well, you know.
0: Hello. Do you want fries with that?
1: Exactly. I don't know, and I'm not the sort of person as well that will order in. I'm not that person. If I want something to eat, I will go out and surely get it. You know why?
0: COVID has made me lazy, mate. I get them to do everything now. The only thing they don't do is put the washing out for us. they won't hang up the washing. I've asked.
1: You've asked?
0: Yeah, I've asked. AI.
1: Why can you pop these out?
0: Yeah, yes, while you're at it. Yeah.
1: While you're at it.
0: Yeah, see, the Uber Eats, or what's the other one we use? We don't use Uber Eats. Occasionally we may. The other one's a DoorDash.
1: DoorDash.
0: Yeah, yeah.
1: It just amazes me because then what's starting to happen too, I've noticed, when you're waiting in the shop, you'll see them all turn up.
0: Yeah.
1: And they'll want to get served first.
0: Yes.
1: And I feel like saying, well, no, I'm here at the store. You serve me.
0: Yes.
1: Don't worry about them. Oh, but they've been waiting. So have I.
0: Yes, yes. Yeah, I get it.
1: I'm not really a fan of it, to be honest. And then the extra traffic on the road where they break all the rules to get the food to you.
0: Yes.
1: It's quite dangerous.
0: Yes. And I'll tell you what, it happens a lot. I won't nominate the company, but it happens a lot when we've done this. There's always something missing from your order.
1: Look, even if you just go to the window, there's always something missing.
0: Yeah.
1: You go, well, hold on, I asked for fries.
0: Yeah,
1: What's this?
0: Yeah.
1: Or I've asked for hot fries. What are these?
0: Yeah, but see, you're there. You're there to defend that purchase. When you have it delivered and it's missing, the first person you blame is the DoorDash driver.
1: Well, there was a bit hungry that day.
0: He's eaten me chips.
1: He's eaten me chips. I was a bit hungry, sir.
0: He's eaten me chips. Yes.
1: I haven't been paid yet.
0: You know what? I shouldn't say this, but sometimes you can bung it on. You can ring up the store and they say you have to ring DoorDash. So you ring DoorDash and say, I only got half a pizza, and they give you credit.
1: Oh, goodness, no. Yeah. Well, there you go. That's the other thing. And then who you blame for DoorDash guy?
0: Oh, again, must have been the driver. Yeah. Yeah. Good talk to you, Sam.
1: Have a lovely day.
0: You
1: Sam.
0: Too,
1: all
0: mate.
1: The best, mate.
0: Take care.
1: Have a good laugh. Thanks,
0: bye.
1: Mate.
0: Bye. Here he is, the original piano man, Billy Joel, sing us a song.

Billy Joel, the Piano Man. What a classic. What a great song, eh? We're talking about AI in the program this morning, and I'll just prove to you how quickly AI can come up with something. And I've just typed into my computer, I'll type it again just to prove the point to you. Write a short poem about the Sydney Harbour Bridge. There's a Dean Bridge, isn't there? There is. Okay. Here it is. How long did that take? 4 seconds. Steel arcs across the harbour wide, a giant standing with quiet pride. From shore to shore its shadows bends, where city wakes and water blends. It hums with footsteps, cars and trains, through sunlit days and silver rains. A bridge not just of steel and stone, but stories carried all its own. At dusk it glows, a shining frame, a keeper of the harbour's name. While tides roll softly far below, and Sydney's lights begin to glow. That's AI in 4 seconds. How good's that?

0: Who could forget that song? Simon and Garfunkel, Like a Bridge Over Troubled Waters. Now, correct me if I'm wrong, and I generally are. Simon and Garfunkel, I'm pretty sure they met at university. I think they first called themselves Tom and Jerry. I think I'm right in that. We'll ask AI next week. We'll get an answer for that for you into the program. Well, that's it for me for the week. I will be back on Saturday morning with more of Talk Overnight on the Super Radio Network Saturday morning. Enjoy the rest of your week, won't you? Tim Webster coming up on Sydney's 2SM shortly after the 5 o'clock news. And, of course, Richard King on 2HD Newcastle directly after the 5 o'clock news, which isn't that far away. 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Hope today's good for you. Hope it's a good day. I hope it's a happy Tuesday. Let's all work on that together. Take care. Bye for now.
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14: Richards. The body of accused triple murderer Julian Ingram Grant is believed to have been discovered beside an abandoned ute on a nature reserve northwest of Lake Cudgeligo. Three people were shot dead in the town back in January this year, including his pregnant 25-year-old ex-girlfriend, police pouring every resource into finding the fugitive. Investigators believe 37-year-old Mr. Ingram's body was discovered at the Round Hill Nature Reserve yesterday afternoon by New South Wales National Parks and Wildlife Service workers. Investigators will now work to formally identify the body. Five Australians and one person from New Zealand will be quarantined in Perth for almost a month after being evacuated from the deadly hantavirus-infested cruise. Just under half a dozen people are now believed to have been infected after an American and French national have tested positive upon return to their respective countries. Seven cases have been formally confirmed and two suspected. Three of those people have died. The virus born via contact with infected rodents has an incubation period of 42 days, and those returning home will be monitored closely but are not yet believed to be infected. Federal Health Minister Mark Butler says they don't expect another pandemic, but cases are serious.
15: It is not a virus with pandemic potential. I mean, transmission is very difficult human to human, but that does not mean that there is not a risk of transmission. And as you've seen, three deaths from eight cases, transmission of this virus can have very, very serious, including deadly consequences.
14: Prime Minister Anthony Albanese has defended breaking a pre-election promise not to pursue changes to negative gearing and capital gains tax. The government is widely expected to roll back capital gains tax concessions for assets held longer than 12 months. The budget is tipped to wind back negative gearing on established properties from July 1st next year. An investigation has been launched following the death of a First Nations prisoner in North Queensland earlier this month. The 27-year-old male inmate reportedly died on May 1st at the Lotus Glen Correctional Centre, with his death not being treated as suspicious. It's the 56th death in custody in Australia this year, with Indigenous people counting for 14. A second hearing will be held today for the probe into the embattled Calvary Martyr Hospital in Newcastle, New South Wales. The committee will hear from representatives including the Health Services Union, Safe Work New South Wales, New South Wales Health and Novacare. It follows reports of maggots, mould and water damage at the facility over many months. The inquiry is designed to get to the bottom of systemic issues which allowed this to happen. And overseas, the man accused of a shooting inside the White House Correspondents' Dinner has pleaded not guilty. 31-year-old Cole Thomas Allen was charged with attempting to assassinate US President Donald Trump, as well as transporting a firearm interstate to commit a felony and discharging a firearm in a crime of violence last month. The prosecution will now prepare their response to the defense's legal filings by next Friday. If found guilty of attempting to assassinate the president, Mr. Allen faces the possibility of life in federal prison. To sport, West Coast Eagles veteran Jamie Cripps is in for a long stint on the sidelines after suffering a serious knee injury. Scans have showed the 34-year-old suffered a major MCL strain but won't require surgery. It was feared the premiership winner would be out for the season with an ACL tear. The Junior Matildas have made history by qualifying for this year's Under-17s Women's World Cup in Morocco. It's said to be the side's first ever appearance in the tournament. The Junior Tillies are currently in action in the Under-17s Women's Asian Cup and are set to face off against Japan in Thursday's semi-final. And Ollie Alexa Leary will miss this year's Commonwealth Games after an International Paralympic Committee adjusted her classification. The Commonwealth Games squad will be named in Sydney on June 13. In finance, the Dow Jones is up 19 points at 49,628 and the Australian dollar is worth 72.50 US cents. That's Super Radio Network News. Some cloud cover overhead delivering a high chance of showers this morning. Breezy southeasterly gusts getting up to around 20 to 30 kilometres per hour today, peaking around mid-afternoon. Heading for tops of 23 degrees in the city, 22 in the west. Looking ahead, more showers tomorrow, likely in the late morning and tops in the low 20s. Thursday will be much of the same and possible showers again on Friday and into the weekend. That's the latest 2SM News. I'm Jackie Richards.

0: Yes, here we are, folks. Step walking along. Swag, headed for the billabong. Probably a good place to go. Welcome. Lovely to have your company on Tuesday, the 12th day of May at 5:06, and budget night tonight, 7:30. Will you be watching? Well, we already know what's in it. I mean, he's told us everything that's in it anyway, but could I stand watching Jim Chalmers for half an hour? Oh, I don't know. I might. I would have just had my dinner, and therein lies the problem. Look, there's some nasties in there. I do have to say I'm just getting a little bit tired of people of our generation being blamed for all of the problems, generational inequality. Well, we didn't create it. We didn't create a housing boom. I mean, it just happened, and we may well be beneficiaries of that. When I say we, I mean the baby boomer generation. And look, it is true. It certainly is true that it's very difficult for a young person to buy a house and get onto the property ladder. If you like, maybe more difficult than it was for us. But, God, I remember making a lot of sacrifices to do that and watching the pennies at the time. And that's a number of years ago. And you get on it and then, you know, you buy one, sell it, you know, sell one, buy another one, and, you know, move house a few times in your life and end up where you want to be. Now, I get that. But, you know, just to blame the baby boomers for all of this. And, it's, you know, we're all supposed to sell our houses and downsize so the younger ones can buy it. I mean, if they can buy it. And now I read, and this, you know, we've got all sorts of problems in the world. And as far as Trump and Iran are concerned, I mean, it's like children in a bloody playground, except they're causing great distress and havoc right throughout the world. I mean, you give me this and I'll give you that. And if you don't give me that, well, I'll, you know, blow you up. I mean, fair dinkum. It's just, it's stupid. Now, it's day after day after day. Willis Strait of Hormuz open. He's saying, oh, the ceasefires and life support, and using really quite childish language, the President of the United States. And the Iranians won't budge. I mean, and they're awful bastards, the Iranians, really. So what we do about that, I don't know. And now some of the, you know, people who own all the oil in the Middle East are saying we could be having this crisis with fuel until 2027. Which won't cheer you up. But it's just, I mean, so childish. But the trouble is, you know, it's creating enormous problems for the world, the childless people. And, you know, it's a story that probably disturbs me on a local level more than anything else is the amount of elderly people in hospital because there's nowhere for them to go. Add to that, women having babies on the bank of a river, one of the babies dying, and the homelessness in that area, Wagga Wagga, on the, and, you know, the homeless camps on the bank of the Murrumbidgee River, for God's sake, and it's May, so it's starting to get cold. It's Wagga Wagga. It'll be cold in June. Can't find somewhere to stay. I mean, this is, you know, Australia. Supposed to be a, you know, first world country. Now, we really aren't. And this spectre of elderly people who go in to hospital with, you know, maybe the flu or pneumonia or something reasonably serious and end up having to stay there for weeks because there's nowhere for them to go. No aged care facility for them, no package for them at home from the federal government. You know, and we're supposed to be, this is Australia. Horrifies me, honestly. Just horrifies me. We're, you know, talking about a budget tonight with intergenerational equality. What about elderly people? They seem to be forgotten all the time. You know, where are the packages for them to stay at home? Where are the places for them to go? Instead, they're in a hospital bed, probably with, you know, 3, 4, 5, 6 people in the ward, probably, in a hospital bed, and unwell. And where's the best place to get sick? Hospital. More risk of infection, lonely, by themselves, not comfortable, in a hospital bed. And, you know, we've got Jim's budget tonight talking about intergenerational equality. Well, there it is right there. There's your inequality right there. I mean, it's not the baby boomers. I'm talking about, you know, your 80-year-olds. And I suppose they're, are they included in baby boomers or they're probably just before that? You know, we're 50s, born in the 50s and 60s. Anyway, I don't know whether I can bring myself to watch it tonight, but I probably will, being the news junkie that I am, but we pretty much know what's in it anyway. So we'll We'll examine all of that and try and right a few wrongs today if we can. And love to have your company on the telephone, 13 12 69, or emails to tim@2sm.com.au. And after the break, I'll play you an interview I did with the former Senator Rex Patrick about the enormous blowout in the cost of Snowy River 2.0, from $2 billion to $42 billion. And are we still going to pay for it? Are we still going to do it? Just part of the energy grid. Yeah, important part, if it ever gets built. And then you've got the horrible thought that they might just abandon it altogether because it's too expensive. Just like they abandoned the freight corridor from Melbourne to Brisbane, which now stops at Parkes. Fair dinkum, it's like the Muppets are running the show. It'd be laughable if it wasn't so serious. Rex, after we take a break. And love to hear from you, 13 12 69. It's 12 past 5, and Tim Webster at 2SM.
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0: Yeah, 5:15. Had quite a bit of rain at home last night, like quite heavy rain in the afternoon and tonight. So a few showers around today and pretty much every day this week, and temperatures up in the early 20s. Morning, Matt.
9: Yeah, good day. How are you?
0: All right. How's yourself?
9: Yeah, all right. Just got back from work.
0: Did you? Good.
9: Yeah. Just listening to what you said about the housing earlier on.
0: Yes.
9: Couple of things there, mate. Our generation had it a lot better. I mean, if you convert money into hours of your life, right, it cost me 4 years of my life to buy my first home.
0: Yeah.
9: Right? Now
0: yeah.
9: It cost 14 years of a man's life to buy exactly the same home
0: and
9: exactly the same job.
0: That's right, yeah.
9: That's what I'm trying to say. When you said that we've got to count our pennies, sure, we get it. But now, it's a lot harder for my children to count their pennies.
0: Oh, yeah. Very tough. Very tough.
9: Yeah. But our generation has been allowed by law, right, to financially rape the next generation.
0: Well, you're talking about negative gearing and capital gains tax.
9: And the size, look at the size of the blocks and the houses.
0: Oh, the size of
9: the entire estate. This subdivision and duplexes, that wasn't all out there back then. Now it's all been, like, they don't just divide a property in half, like a block of land, and half the price of it, right? They'd still sell it at the same price as the one block of land, but it's now half the size.
0: That's right. Yeah, we did that story. We did that story last week. Yeah.
9: Our generation, I mean, I'm 63, and I'm pretty, you're in 70s, I think you said.
0: Yeah, early 70s, right?
9: Yeah, so our generation has financially wrecked it for our kids' generation.
0: Well,
9: because of greed.
0: Well, yeah, agreed. Mate, I've got to go because I want to play this interview with Rex Patrick. I know what you're saying, Matt, but what I'm saying is you can't blame the whole generation for that. I mean, you can blame government policy for it, you can blame any number of things, but not the whole generation. And I don't think you can accuse the entire generation of greed. I don't think I am. Anyway, 517. The Snowy Point 2.0, one of the most ambitious energy projects I suppose the world has seen, certainly that this country's ever seen. So essentially, it'll be, when it's finished, a giant battery, storing excess power, of course. Now, it'll have the capacity to deliver enough energy to power 3 million homes for a week, equivalent to 23 million home batteries. Now, we speak to Rex Patrick a lot about that, former senator, of course, written a piece on this project for Michael West Media regarding the $40 billion cost blowout. And Rex is on the line. Morning, mate.
10: Good morning, Tim.
0: $40 billion in cost blowout. So what's it going to cost us now?
10: Well, that's the thing. It's up to about $42 billion when it was first announced by Malcolm Turnbull back in 2017 that the price was announced as being $2 billion.
0: Yeah.
10: Now, of course, the government went away with a bunch of people and did some due diligence and then came up in around about 2019 with a price of about $4.5 billion.
0: Mm.
10: About 6 weeks later, a contract was signed for $5.1 billion, sort of gone up $600 million across across a month or so.
0: Yeah.
10: And then we saw in 2023, the price then was, there was a reset that was done, and the reset saw the price estimate at $12 billion, and recent estimates are now coming in at $42 billion. So this is just a project.
0: Yeah.
10: Jeez. Which, I mean, you called it ambitious. It was overly ambitious.
0: Yeah.
10: And what we're seeing now is just taxpayers' money being poured into a program. And whenever you think about this, you've got to say, what would I get if I spent the money differently on energy?
0: Yeah.
10: And the answer to that is you would get a lot more for the price that is being paid. One of the tragedies of all of this, in fact, it's one of the disgraces of all of this, is I have been pursuing through Freedom of Information Laws access to project reports.
0: Right.
10: Turns out every month a project report goes from Snowy Hydro across to the Department of Climate Change and Energy, which then writes another report to the minister. Now, every month that report includes cost variance and schedule variance against the final plan, or against the agreed plan. So every month, the minister and the two shareholder ministers in this instance, because it's a 100% owned Commonwealth entity, the Snowy Hydro, every month, the Minister for Finance, Katie Gallagher, and the Minister for Energy, Chris Bowen, get a report that tells them where they are with respect to budget and schedule. And sadly, the government has resisted. I'm in the federal court now trying to get access to this sort of information.
0: Are you? Right. Yeah.
10: Just access to information about how a taxpayer-funded project is coming along. When the current CEO of Snowy Hydro took over from the previous CEO, so Dennis Barnes, he said that one of the things he was going to implement was transparency. Now, it turns out the only transparency he's implemented is transparency about the good things. not about the bad thing. So we need to have a situation where the public, who are paying for this, either through loans that the government is providing Snowy Hydro, or equity deposits that the Australian taxpayer is paying for, or indeed customers in New South Wales, Victoria, and the ACT, when the scheme finally gets up and they have to recover the money, we should have access to what the status of the project is. And in fact, my view is that any taxpayer-funded project, anywhere where the taxpayer's stumping up money, we should have a situation where we're able to see what the price and the ultimate schedule will be. I'm not asking for secrets on how they bore tunnels sort of super duper stuff that they may have happening that no one else has. Just what is the project status? Every taxpayer funded project should have that information available to taxpayers, such that we don't get into the situation we are now with this project.
0: It's outrageous. $42 billion from two. I tell you what just pops into my head, I think you could probably build a few modular nuclear power stations for $42 billion, couldn't you?
10: Yeah, well, and that's the point. This is real taxpayers' money.
0: It is, yeah.
10: It's not something that just gets signed away on a piece of paper and doesn't mean anything. Every dollar spent on Snowy Hydro, on Snowy 2.0, is a dollar that can't be spent on something else.
0: That's right.
10: And we do need to look at, objectively, what other solutions there would be to solve a baseload problem, which is what Snowy is trying to do.
0: Yeah. Okay, please tell me there's not even the thought that they'd abandon it altogether. Is there?
10: Well, when the project went from $6 billion to $12 billion. I did make a call and said, we need to stop this. There's always this quandary of you put in what's referred to as sunk costs, but there are some points where you go, we have to stop this. Mm. We have a bizarre situation where the government has now stopped the inland rail. That's a project of similar quantum.
0: Yep.
10: But we end up with a railway that goes from Melbourne to Parkes.
0: It's ridiculous. Yeah, you know, totally ridiculous.
10: And now it's stopped. Given the choice between the two, noting the benefit that will flow, absolute benefit that will flow from the Brisbane to Melbourne inland rail, one would have thought that would be the better proposition rather than this large monolithic project, which people doubt may not even successfully achieve what it's intending to achieve.
0: Is it possible to downgrade, if you like, Snowy 2.0 into something less than the ambitious project it is now?
10: Well, the problem is that, and you mentioned this at the start, the idea was you take water and you pump it up a hill. You do that when there's excess energy in the grid. Then when you're running short, you run the water back down the hill through turbines. Now, the problem we've got with Snowy Hydro is they chose to put the two water bodies, the two lakes that will be used, 27 kilometres apart. You really can't get around that physical difficulty. I mean, just in terms of the energy required to do that, most pumped hydro projects deal with much, much shorter sort of pipelines and much, much shorter distances. So I'm just not sure that there's anything that can be done. Look, the government is trying to trim costs. They are trying to do things like instead of having underground cables connecting Snowy Hydro or Snowy 2.0 to the grid, they're going above line. Above ground. So, there's things they're trying to do to cut the price, but we are just in a situation where we're seeing $42 billion of taxpayers' money being sunk into a project, a very questionable project.
0: Yeah, and quickly, Rex, I mean, is it just a tad sus that you can't get information and they don't want to give it to you?
10: Yeah, well, again, I made requests for this information, and they basically said that if this information were released to me, Snowy Hydro might sue the Commonwealth. which is just bizarre because
0: what?
10: Snowy Hydro is 100% owned by the Commonwealth. The minister would simply say, sorry, you are not allowed to do that because the minister can give directions to the corporation. 100% owned by the Australian taxpayer, yet we can't see into the project's finances and schedules. We've got a $2 million chief executive of Snowy Hydro. We've got a $1 million secretary of Department of Climate Change and Energy, and two ministers on $400,000 each that are supposed to offer oversight for this project. Yeah.
8: News, information and entertainment. This is 2SM.
0: Yeah, Snowy River 2.0, $42 billion. Matt, if you're still listening, I agree with most of what you said, particularly about, we've done the story about large houses on small blocks and living in high density. But the issue is, one of them, is the government keeps giving us people to house, immigration. I don't agree with the greedy comment. Developers maybe, investors maybe, who got a dozen properties. I don't agree with the greed of the baby boomer generation, but most of it's true. But it's just the way it is, sadly. 527.
11: 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That's when I found the RSL. 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
2: Good morning, I'm Jack Jackie Richards. Five Australians and one person from New Zealand will be quarantined in Perth for almost a month after being evacuated from the deadly hantavirus-infested cruise. Just under half a dozen people are now believed to have been infected after an American and French national have tested positive upon return to their respective countries. Seven cases have been formally confirmed and two suspected. Three of those people have died. The virus born via contact with infected rodents has an incubation period of 42 days, and those returning home will be monitored closely but are not yet believed to be infected. Federal Health Minister Mark Butler says the Australians will be quarantined in Western Australia for several weeks.
19: We've taken a precautionary approach here and put in place, at least initially, a three-week quarantine order at this centre. Obviously, we will be monitoring advice about what should happen beyond those 3 weeks. There is an incubation period of 42 days potentially for this virus, but that the risk of transmission obviously drops off after the first few weeks.
2: The body of accused triple murderer Julian Ingram Grant is believed to have been discovered beside an abandoned ute on a nature reserve northwest of Lake Cardjeligo. Three people were shot dead in the town back in January this year, including his pregnant 25-year-old ex-girlfriend, police pouring every resource into finding the fugitive. Investigators believe 37-year-old Mr. Ingram's body was discovered at the Round Hill Nature Reserve yesterday afternoon by New South Wales National Parks and Wildlife Service workers. Investigators will now work to formally identify the body. A Queensland jury has found a woman not guilty of murdering her 26-year-old son with a drug-laced smoothie and not guilty of attempted murder and fraud. Prosecutors alleged Marie Mavis Cabtree gave him a fatal dose of prescription painkillers on the Gold Coast in 2017 before claiming $125,000 in insurance. The Brisbane Supreme Court jury has cleared her of all charges. The Prime Minister Anthony Albanese has defended breaking a pre-election promise not to pursue changes to negative gearing and capital gains tax. The government is widely expected to roll back capital gains tax concessions for assets held for longer than 12 months. The budget is tipped to wind back negative gearing on established properties from July 1st next year. The man accused of a shooting inside the White House Correspondents' Dinner has pleaded not guilty. 31-year-old Cole Thomas Allen was charged with attempting to assassinate US President Donald Trump, as well as transporting a firearm interstate to commit a felony and discharging a firearm in a crime of violence last month. The prosecution will now be prepared their response for the defense's legal filings by next Friday. If found guilty of attempting to assassinate the president, Mr. Allen faces the possibility of life in federal prison. And an investigation has been launched following the death of a First Nations prisoner in North Queensland earlier this month. The 27-year-old male inmate reportedly died on May 1st at the Lotus Glen Correctional Centre, with his death not being treated as suspicious. It's the 56th death in custody in Australia this year, with Indigenous people counting for 14. To sport, the Bulldogs are expected to welcome back some much-needed reinforcements for their Magic Round opening clash against the Sharks on Friday. Matt Burton and Kurt Mann are said to make their return to the side after missing last week's loss to the Dolphins with illness and concussion. Meanwhile, Cronulla young gun

0: Young gun Riley Jones could line up a dummy half after regular hooker Blake Brayley fouled a HIA during last Saturday's loss to Souths. And Australian Penny Smith has set a new world record in the women's trap shooting. The Olympic medalist scored a perfect 30 in the final at the World Cup in Kazakhstan, going on to claim gold. In finance, the Dow Jones is up 37 points at 49,646, and the Australian dollar is worth 72.47 US cents. That's Super Radio Network News. Some cloud cover overhead delivering a high chance of showers this morning. Breezy southeasterly gusts getting up to around 20 to 30 kilometres per hour today, peaking around mid-afternoon. Heading for tops of 23 degrees in the city, 22 in the west. Looking ahead, more showers tomorrow, likely in the late morning, and tops in the low 20s. Thursday will be much of the same, and possible showers again on Friday and into the weekend. That's the latest 2SM News. I'm Jackie Richards.
1: A breakfast show built for Sydney. Tim Webster on 1269. Sydney's 2SM.
2: Yeah, 25 minutes to 6 and 13, 12, 69. John, I saw you on the board there, mate, but maybe give us a call back. I just wanted you to hear that interview with Rex Patrick. $42 billion now for Snowy River 2.0, initially 2. Struth, we are being run by the Muppets. Just by the way, Matt, if you're still listening, Lee Hillam was the architect we spoke to about house sizes and block sizes in Australia. And I used the term house forest, and she loved that. That's what they are. If you look along, and we've got listeners everywhere, look along the corridor that goes out to Windsor through the northwest of Sydney, that's where all the house forests are. So very large houses on small blocks, and you can walk from roof to roof. So that obviously is the way people are going to have to live, either that or in a medium or density or high density apartment. It's just, you know, the way of the future if we keep sending bringing more and more people into the country. Now, there'll always be migration, always, no matter who's in power, for a variety of reasons, but it's too much. Obviously too much. So what Jim Chalmers does tonight in relation to capital gains tax and negative gearing, it may well, some experts are saying, have the reverse effect to make housing less available and perhaps more expensive. So anyway, time will tell with all of that. And Marie's gone too, has she? She was waiting. So Marie and John, my apologies. I just saw you both there, but just as I was going into that interview with Rex Patrick. Look, the thing I was talking about, Matt, if you're still listening, and everybody else, if you're talking about having a house to live in, and really, in a country like ours, having a house to live in, whether it's social housing or one you've bought or one you have to rent, really should be almost a right, not a privilege, hey? Well, this aged care situation is dire. And I saw the story on the ABC yesterday. The number of aged care patients stranded in a hospital bed across the country has surged by 35% in the last 12 months. Now, the Commonwealth has agreed to a task force. That's all they ever seem to do, set up a task force or a bloody inquiry for an extra 5,000 aged care beds per year. Advocates argue that's not even close to far enough. And I'll tell you what's happening on the ground, so to speak. And one of the women involved with her mum, her name's Kathleen, she said it's a humanitarian crisis. They're people's mums and dads. Her 87-year-old mother, Irene, admitted to a hospital in Brisbane last December for pneumonia, but after she was cleared to go, she had to stay a month longer because she couldn't access the appropriate support at home. These packages you get, and you literally can die while you're waiting for one. The aged care package at home. And she said mum really, really wanted to come home. Just wanted her own space, her own routine, no sense of autonomy and control over your own environment when you're in hospital, is there? No. One of thousands, not hundreds, thousands of older patients across the country stuck in hospital, not available to get a suitable aged care bed and support at home. Honestly, for this country, it's a disgrace. Add that, we're talking about this story later. I mean, mum's giving birth to babies on the banks of a river in Wagga Wagga, and one of the babies dies. I mean, where are we going? Marie's on the line for us there on three. G'day, Marie.
3: Oh, thank you for taking my call, and hello to the family of 2SM.
2: Hi there.
3: I've asked the question many times.

0: times. Why is it when we had fewer people, fewer politicians, there was not a thing we couldn't make, build or do? Our nurses worked 10 days straight a week and had 4 days off. Mm. Anything that was wrong with any, even a loose trolley, it's in the invoice down to Matron, you'd come back, the autoclaving room, the steriliser, it'd all be working again.
1: Yep.
0: And how can we keep bringing all these people into the country to do the jobs when we've lost about 5 fashion stores? You go to Coles or Woolies, there's nobody at the till, you've just got to tap and go, whatever it is. All those people have lost their jobs. Wouldn't the people that have already lost their jobs be wanting the jobs that are vacant?
1: Yeah. Well, you
0: at
1: think
0: what point in time has there been politicians talking about these women that can't afford to pay their rent and that? I wonder how many of your listeners can remember the day. There's been good and bad pollies, but when we owned the Commonwealth Bank, the tellers would go to the school and say to the children, here's a bank book.
1: Yeah.
0: You save with us, and when the time comes, we'll look after you. My husband and I did that. We borrowed to buy a block of land and build a house at 3.25%, and we paid that 3.25% till we owned the house.
1: Mm.
0: Now, when they sold the Commonwealth Bank, interest rates went through the roof. We need politicians to concentrate on this country. When we're up and running, Tim, we're the first to help the rest of the world. But right now, we haven't got dollars to throw outside of this country.
1: No, we haven't.
0: People are hurting. God bless the people. That anything worth having is worth standing up for. And people, stand up for your country and speak out. Thank you for allowing us to do that.
1: Yeah, good on you, Marie. Now, thanks for the call. I do remember that. I remember having the little metal Commonwealth Bank money box that was in the shape of the bank in Martin Place all of those years ago. And John's there for us too. Hey, John, thanks for calling back.
2: Tim, I'm on record as saying this OE2 will fail from the start.
1: $42 billion.
2: Just hang on a minute. I'm mixed up with a lot of... My brother was one of the highest qualified civil engineers you could get. They didn't do a core test for a start, and it's in slip area and unstable strata.
1: Yeah.
2: The other thing it relies on is snowfall. Now, I'll just finish there. It'll never be finished. It should be stopped now. Now, look up the last power station, the big power station, 84, they shut it down. I think it was Vale's Point. It could supply 40% of our electricity.
1: Mm.
2: Now, when they start talking about the generations, all this downfall we've got started in 1975 with the Whitlam government, because we're going to socialise things. Everyone's going to live happily ever after. I was single when I bought my first home. I had to get by a home to take my mother away from my mongrel father, be master.
1: Yeah.
2: Now, I was single, struggling to pay for that because I had to get private finance.
1: Hmm.
2: Now, I know what the struggles. I worked 2 and 3 jobs a day for three or four years to get on top of things. Now, interest rates were 18%. Not when I was doing it, but later on they were 18%. Now, they brought in immigration and everything else, destroyed all our benefactors, destroyed everything. We've only got 2 things to run the joint. That's farming and mining. And they give the mine our minerals away for nothing. Japan on sells our gas and makes more profit out of what they paid for it, and they get their own gas for nothing. There's one illustration.
1: Mm.
2: The budget tonight, and Katie Gallagher and all those people saying they're going to do this, they could not run a chook raffle if they owned a poultry farm. And all they know is tax. Sir Winston Churchill said you'll never tax a country into prosperity.
1: Yeah.
2: And the public know nothing about the historical greatness of this country, as I do, because I love the joint and I love doing research, and I've met wonderful people that do things. Now, you can't run the joint like they're running it. You've got to stop immigration and everything else. And this power business, Caterpillar, they're a big manufacturing company in America. They make cars, trucks, bulldozers, everything.
1: Hmm.
2: Their share market went through the roof in their generation system because everyone in the world's wanting generators.
1: Yeah.
2: Data systems in Sydney, they're running on generators.
1: They are, yep, that's right. So are the charging stations, by the way.
2: Yes, and so when they start all this business, Well, Era Wang or Mount Piper, that was one of the first 2 built with electricity bonds up at Lithgow.
1: Yeah.
2: One of those power stations powered 920,000 homes.
1: By the way, 920,000. Yeah, by the way, you mentioned Vale's Point. I mean, that was the first, from memory, power station to be built near its fuel source, coal, up in the Hunter Valley, Vale's Point. But didn't they sell that to a Czechoslovakian mob a few years ago?
2: No, I don't know whether that was the one, but the one the Labor Party bloke sold, North Boris Yemra, I think it was for $1 million. The next bloke sells it for $30 million.
1: Yeah.
2: And they could have repaired the deal. Look, it's all a socialistic takeover. The people have got to remember that. Look at George Bush's speech the 9th of 11th, 1990, about a new world order and everything else. They want Australia the quarry. We've got more gas and coal than anyone else. Norway's got a little bit of coal and a little bit of gas compared to us. They've got $1.5 trillion in the sovereign fund. We've got $1 million in debt. What does that tell you?
1: They've
2: been run by derelicts.
1: Yep.
2: They've got the wealth of the country. They got the biggest shock of their life at Farrah on Saturday.
1: Didn't they?
2: Now we've got other politicians who want to join One Nation for their political career.
1: Yeah, that's right. Mate, I'll go because I've got Matty DeGroote coming up. Vale's Point, I'll have a look. I'm pretty sure that was sold a few years ago. But, Araring, Lake Monmora, I mean, all of the power stations we had, which have been allowed to degrade over time because of the rush at speed like gout to renewables. It's 5:45.
3: 2SM, Sydney traffic.
4: Peter Sinclair, there's been a diesel spill on the M4 motorway westbound off-ramp to Roper Road. Emergency crews on site clearing it off. However, just watch your speed approaching. The M2, a steady run eastbound, Paddock Hills Road to Lanco Road. Enjoy the finer things in life. 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I'm Brooke, that's traffic 2SM 1269.
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6: 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Rain comes on steady, hot and strong. 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
1: 2SM. Yes, 12 minutes to 6. And on the road, there's a building fire on Gardner's Road at Mascot. Just approaching Southern Cross Drive. They closed two of the westbound lanes because of that, 1 and 2. So just be aware of that if you're approaching that. Gardner's Road, Mascot, approaching Southern Cross Drive, building fire. Now, the public transport. Morning, John Pearson, to you. Hey, John.
11: Hi, Tim. Yeah, very good morning. Off to a pretty good start on all things public transport at St Clair. Buses currently diverting away from Explorers Way. That's due to a broken down truck and oil spill. Buses are using Erskine Park Road and Coonawarra Drive instead. Eight stops are being missed, so allow some extra travel time there at St Clair if you're on a bus this morning. F3 ferries, the buses are replacing the 10-13 ferry between Rydalmere and Parramatta due to the low tide this morning. And one for later today, there's track work on the Blue Mountains line from 8:20 tonight. Buses will replace trains between Katoomba and Penrith. Always good to plan ahead, Tim, with a real-time transport app or see transportnsw.info.
1: Indeed. Thank you very much, John. And we're just trying to get hold of Matty de Groot. Can't find him just yet. Not answering the phone. There's plenty happening in the UK. That Sir Keir Starmer is in more trouble than Speed Gordon was ever in, let me tell you, because they're lining up to replace him now after that absolute flogging they took in the local council elections. I mean, it was just an absolute bloodbath. So, I mean, politicians hang on and hang on and hang on, and they say, I'm here to do the job I was elected to do, but then all of their colleagues say, well, mate, you just stuffing it up. So just trying to get, if we can't get him now, we'll try and maybe get him after 6 o'clock. Just on the Royal Commission into anti-Semitism. Now, you see, I'm concerned that this thing will get really bogged down in all sorts of procedural matters. Now they're going to define the definition of anti-Semitism in the commission and what that actually means. Wouldn't it just mean, hatred of Jews ongoing, anti-Semitism? But as, some of my listeners point out, if you want to talk about it historically, not just the Jews as Semites, were two or three racial blocks, really, or ethnic blocks. But look, as far as the commission's concerned, you actually still can, if you want to, make submissions to it, the Royal Commission into Anti-Semitism and Social Cohesions. Now, they close on the 14th of June. And as you've been hearing, a lot of the evidence is held without a gallery because it's too sensitive. So this is hearing block two, which starts next Monday. No, Monday after, Monday the 25th. And it'll be the second public hearing. And you can, by the way, make submissions to it on email if you want to, which is contact@royalcommission.gov.au, contact@royalcommission.gov.au, or make a submission via their website. Maddie, I wonder if we can ask Maddie, because we haven't got much time for Maddie now, to hang on for us after the news, because I'd like to talk to him at length. Yeah, you happy with that? Because it's 8 to 6 and I've got the news coming up in just 4 or 5 minutes, and that's not enough time to talk to Maddie. I'll tell you what I do have for you. Did you know, I suppose you would have had to be on another planet to know, that Delta Goodrum is going to be at Eurovision. Now, it's my understanding that starts today, I think. And she's in, I think, a second semi-final of Eurovision on Thursday, or maybe Friday morning our time. And if she makes it, the grand final's on the weekend. But if you haven't caught up with it, this is the song she's doing at Eurovision.

0: Yeah, Delta at Eurovision. And I think she's on in a semi-final, if not Thursday night, Friday morning our time. And if she makes it through that into the grand final on the weekend. Not my kind of music, but that's very Eurovision, isn't it? By the way, Olivia represented, not to us, represented England at Eurovision. Must have been in the 70s. My first exposure to Eurovision was ABBA. When they won Eurovision with Waterloo in, I think, 1974. It might have been 1973. And I thought, oh, what's Eurovision? And then you say to yourself, I mean, the song is, the competition, it's called Eurovision, and now it's in the realm of the truly bizarre. Some people who take part are just plain weird. So we'll see how Delta goes, because Delta's not weird. Delta's lovely, actually. If you've ever met her, she's an incredibly talented young lady. Been around for a long time now, Delta, and of course had that part in Neighbours too for a little while. And she's been very successful. So we wish her the best. I think the bookmakers have got her at maybe fourth or fifth in the betting. But if she makes it to the grand final, you just never know. But then you ask yourself, Australia, what are we doing in Eurovision? But we're there anyway. Now, just before I do, and Maddie, thank you for hanging on, because 4 minutes wasn't enough. There's lots to discuss with Maddie. This is from Roy Morgan, a very reputable research organisation. And I've been doing this for you for what? I don't know, 3 or 4 weeks now. And it just never seems to change very much. This is the voting intention as of this week. Literally finished the survey yesterday. ALP 30.5, the LNP 25%, and the One Nation Party 22%. So you add the LNP and One Nation together, you get 47%, as opposed to the ALP's 30.5. Greens are on 11.5. They're down nearly 2 points, which is a good thing. But two party preferred, ALP 53.5, LNP 46.5. That's your two-party preferred. That's your preferential voting in practice, which, as you know, I think shouldn't exist. But look, maybe after, well, that was done up to and including Wednesday. So the Farah by-election hadn't been held when that was finished. Let me look at that date. Yeah, finished on Friday. So the by-election hadn't been held then for One Nation. So maybe when we get some more recent polling from Roy Morgan or Auspol or Redbridge or any of them, there's a lot of them. But a lot of them these days are very similar. So the voting intentions of people, and you've got the ALP sort of stuck on that 30%, 29.5 to 30.5. LNP is up a bit. One Nation's up a bit. The Greens down quite substantially. So interesting voter intentions. And when you talk about polls, say, oh, well, you know, who took the poll? Roy Morgan have been doing that for many, many years, decades. And they're very reputable researchers. So that's the latest voting intention, with the dreaded preferential voting taking sway. 3 to 6, news time.
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2: Here to Mascot, there's a building fire westbound on Gardner's Road, approaching Southern Cross Drive, blocking off two lanes. St. Clair, a truck conked out, closing Explorers Way in both directions at Erskine Park Road. And through there, watch out with a diesel spill at the M4 motorway westbound off-ramp to Roper Road. Walk or run 10,000 steps a day this May to help make hospitals a happier place for sick kids. 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I'm Brooke Shin, that's traffic 2SM 1260.
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12: 2SM. Good morning, I'm Jackie Richards. The body of accused triple murderer Julian Ingram Grant is believed to have been discovered beside an abandoned ute on a nature reserve northwest of Lake Cardjeligo. Three people were shot dead in the town back in January this year, including his pregnant 25-year-old ex-girlfriend, police pouring every resource into finding the fugitive. Investigators believe 37-year-old Mr. Ingram's body was discovered at the Round Hill Nature Reserve yesterday afternoon by New South Wales National Parks and Wildlife Service workers. Investigators will now work to formally identify the body. Five Australians and one person from New Zealand will be quarantined in Perth for almost a month after being evacuated from the deadly hantavirus-infested cruise. Just under half a dozen people are now believed to have been infected after an American and French national have tested positive upon return to their respective countries. Seven cases have been formally confirmed and two suspected. Three of those people have died. The virus born via contact with infected rodents has an incubation period of 42 days, and those returning home will be monitored closely but are not yet believed to be infected. Federal Health Minister Mark Butler says they don't expect another pandemic, but cases are serious.
13: It is not a virus with pandemic potential. I mean, transmission is very difficult human to human, but that does not mean that there is not a risk of transmission. And as you've seen, three deaths from eight cases, transmission of this virus can have very, very serious, including deadly consequences.
12: Labor will deliver their latest federal budget tonight. In the spotlight is negative gearing and capital gains tax backflip, as well as measures to bolster housing for young Australians. Amid Labor's ambitious plans, Jim Chalmers is tipped to make reforms to create tax incentives to encourage more new housing in his fifth budget. Meantime, as war in the Middle East ticks along and Aussies feel the ripple effect of the energy crisis, more than $10 billion is slated to be funneled into boosting the country's fuel security with a fuel security and resilience package. Two men have been charged with a pair of fires at childcare centres in Sydney last year. The suspicious blazes occurred at childcare centres in Tarramurra on July 11 and Castle Hill on July 14 last year. Both caused minor damage to the outside of the building and no injuries were reported. Following extensive inquiries, detectives arrested a 22-year-old man on Tuesday last week and a 25-year-old man yesterday. Both have been charged in relation to the incidents and refused bail. The 25-year-old man will front court today, while the 22-year-old is due to return to court in July. A second hearing will be held in New South Wales Parliament today for the probe into the embattled Calvary Martyr Hospital in Newcastle, New South Wales. The committee will hear from representatives including the Health Services Union, Safe Work New South Wales, New South Wales Health and Novacare. It follows reports of maggots, mould and water damage at the facility over many months. The inquiry is designed to get to the bottom of systemic issues which allowed this to happen. And the man accused of a shooting inside the White House Correspondents' Dinner has pleaded not guilty. 31-year-old Cole Thomas Allen was charged with attempting to assassinate US President Donald Trump, as well as transporting a firearm interstate to commit a felony and discharging a firearm in a crime of violence last month. The prosecution will now be preparing their response to the defence's legal filings by next Friday. To sport, West Coast Eagles veteran Jamie Cripps is in for a long stint on the sidelines after suffering a serious knee injury. Scans have showed the 34-year-old suffered a major MCL strain but won't require surgery. It was feared the Premiership winner would be out for the season with an ACL tear. And the Junior Matildas have made history by qualifying for this year's Under-17s Women's World Cup in Morocco. It's set to be the side's first ever appearance in the tournament. The Junior Tillies are currently in action in the Under-17s Women's Asian Cup. In finance, the Dow Jones is up 95 points at 49,704, and the Australian dollar is worth 72.48 US cents. That's Super Radio Network News. Some cloud cover overhead, delivering a high chance of showers this morning. Breezy southeasterly gusts getting up to around 20 to 30 kilometres per hour today, peaking around at mid-afternoon. Heading for tops of 23 degrees in the city, 22 in the west. Looking ahead, more showers tomorrow, likely in the late morning, and tops in the low 20s. Thursday will be much of the same, and possible showers again on Friday and into the weekend. That's the latest 2SM News. I'm Jackie Richards.
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0: It is, at approaching 6 past 6, lovely to have your company on Tuesday, the 12th of May. Maddie de Groot in a tick, but at St Clair on Roper Road and Erskine Park Road near the M4, there's a diesel spill. Quick, get there with a jerry can. Only kidding. No, don't do that. But it is. It is affecting the traffic in both directions. Well, it would. St Clair, Roper Road and Erskine Park Road near the M4. 6 past 6.
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0: Here is Matthew. Good morning.
11: Very good morning.
0: Now,
11: very
0: listen.
11: Good morning for us.
0: Yes.
11: Very, very bad evening for Keir Starmer.
0: Yeah, we'll get to that in a minute. But at halftime, it's Tottenham 0, Leeds 0.
11: And you know what? At least someone's got their eye on the right prize right now. Or at least avoiding the worst prize.
0: Now, serious issues. Keir Starmer is in more trouble than Speed Gordon was ever in.
11: This is astounding. Mm. So we have spoken at length, almost daily, about the woes and the issues of the Starmer government.
0: Yeah,
11: it grew a name, a voice, a face and a number at the weekend with the council elections where 1,500 Labour councillors lost their jobs. It was clear that the country has very aggressively turned against Labour, but also turned towards reform in a probably a slap in the face to both the traditional parties. Well, as we spoke yesterday, there was one of the backbenchers, a little-known backbencher, former Australian named Catherine West, who triggered the conversation that said if Keir Starmer's cabinet don't encourage him to stand down yesterday, then today she was going to trigger a leadership contest. This morning, our time, Keir Starmer gave the latest in what has been probably his fifth speech fighting for his political life, where he laid down why he should stay in charge. At the start of the day, there was about 25 Labour MPs who were calling for him to resign. Unfortunately for Sir Keir, that speech has not gone the way he wanted, and now at 9:07 p.m, that number is up to 70 MPs. Mm. If it gets to 80, that is enough, 20% of the party, now 400 MPs, that is enough to trigger a leadership contest. It is the case that we are watching, and we have seen this, with New South Wales premiers and Australian prime ministers.
0: Oh, yeah. Yep.
11: Once that little momentum ball starts to roll, and then it becomes a big momentum ball, it can happen within the space of an afternoon that all of a sudden the entire mood shifts, and Keir Starmer, as I would have said at the start of the day, will hold on and fight through, and you know, even the most informed experts were saying, see you in Christmas. I genuinely don't think he will see in tomorrow as anything but a lame duck prime minister.
0: Yeah, right.
11: It is staggering how fast this has happened. And really, it's the kind of thing that people from the outside are watching on going, what's happening? Why once again?
0: Yeah.
11: This is the frustrating thing, Tim, that the Labor Party was elected with an enormous majority.
0: Yeah.
11: In large part because of the frustrations of the Tories consistently changing leaders within their own party against the will and against the hand of the voting public. They, you know, the Boris Johnson to the Theresa May to the Rishi Sunak, etc.
0: Yeah.
11: And within 2 years, this party that rode the wave of consistency and stability are about to do the same thing put themselves on the same path and the same trajectory. But basket case is the right phrase.
0: Yeah. Now, the woman who could be his replacement, Angela Rayner, what can you tell us about her?
11: Yes, this is a woman who, God, you talk about 24 hours being a long time in politics. How about 3 months? Less than 3 months ago, she was the Deputy Prime Minister. We spoke about the fact that she had to resign because whilst Deputy Prime Minister, she misfiled some paperwork regarding some houses that she owned and
0: That's
11: so had
0: right.
11: to stand down because she breached and failed her own ethical standards and now is one of probably two major front runners to replace the Prime Minister. It's, again, just a banana land world, and this Labor Party is a banana land. So she's one of the favourites. The other, to even further complicate slash confuse the matters, is this Manchester Mayor, Andy Burnham, who we spoke about. He's not even an MP. So they've got to figure out how to get him into Parliament to then replace Keir Starmer. This is how rapidly, and I would say irresponsibly, but, you know, they seem to think they know what they're doing, but rapidly this is happening. They don't know the end game. They just know that they want to get rid of this man ASAP, and the country will again be forced into leadership turmoil when all people really care about is why their bills are going up, how to make the cost of living cheaper, and how to get through the day with being able to afford petrol and your groceries.
0: Yeah, and Nigel Farage is giggling over his kippers and toast, having a lovely time.
11: Oh, my goodness. And part of why this is happening is because of Nigel Farage's success. That was one of the major pieces of Keir Starmer's speech this morning. He said Nigel Farage's most significant policy achievement was Brexit. He pushed hard for it. He said it was going to make the UK rich. It was going to bring jobs to the country. It was going to be nothing but positive. It has proven nothing but making the country weaker and poorer and has run away from it.
0: Yeah.
11: But because so many people are now turning to reform, even more freak out within the Labour Party and the Tories, to be fair, who are going, well, God, we can't have Nigel Farage, who, if there was a general election tomorrow, would become Prime Minister.
0: Mm.
11: So that's adding fuel and intensity to their very freaked-out fire.
0: Yeah. Now, mate, I don't know how much I believe the leaders of the world these days. Trump speaking in really flippant language about the ceasefire, saying it's on life support. Vladimir Putin has given an indication the war with Ukraine may be nearing an end. I mean, what did he actually say? Does he mean it?
11: The world really is run by lunatics, isn't it? When you actually start to line up all the things we talk about back to back to back, it's insane. But you're absolutely right. None more so than Vladimir Putin. He today has given a speech after the scaled back Victory Day prayer that he had in Moscow over the weekend, which had that 3-day ceasefire with Ukraine. He has said today that matter, the war, is coming to an end, referring to what he's always called the special military operation in Ukraine. He said that, yes, whilst the Western support of Kyiv has not been ideal, he has given clear indication that their so-called just war is now moving towards its latter stages. I don't know what he thinks is success or what he thinks is going to change in terms of the great unknown of the division of land and the cessation of territory, but it is the first time that we've heard from Vladimir Putin saying it's possible this long war will end.
0: All right. Well, you live in hope. Look, I'll discuss this with you as far as British tourists are concerned, but just let me tell our listeners here, as far as the Hantavirus ship is concerned, the Australians on board, unfortunately, have got to come home via the Netherlands. That's the latest for them. They'll eventually come back, probably in a few days' time, on an Australian plane, and will be in quarantine in Perth. But the British tourists on board this ship have started their self-isolation. Mate, I tell you, I said yesterday, I'm not a scaremonger by any stretch, but I'm just, is this a bit more serious than we're being led to believe?
11: I think given the fact that the World Health Organization is on the ground and that they are imposing such self-isolation periods as 45 days, whether it's more serious than we're being led to believe or they're being more cautious because of how rapidly COVID got out of hand, I don't know, but I also don't want to know. So I'm probably comfortable erring on the side of extreme caution. Yeah. And the world is not ready for another global pandemic. And so if it's 22 British passengers sitting in self-isolation for 45 days, I think we can all agree that's okay. But it is a confusing one at how serious this is being taken by all health authorities, given it's a couple of people on board a ship. That is all we know of at this stage.
0: Yeah, our health minister, by the way, for my listeners here, if you missed it, Mark Butler has said, look, as you just said, we may be erring on the side of caution, but when they come back, they'll be in this facility, which is just outside of Perth, and yes, probably isolating for, well, he's saying 42, but it may be more than that. It depends on how well or not that they are. So that's the latest on the, and we originally heard there were five, but now I hear there were six Australians on board, but they're coming home via the Netherlands, so they won't be here until next week in WA. Now, this doesn't surprise me because James Graham is probably my favourite actor at the moment, but that wonderful show Adolescence has dominated the BAFTAs, yeah?
11: Yeah, the TV BAFTAs. Yeah. This is the show that we spoke about a couple of months ago when it came out.
0: Great.
11: It took this country and really the national dialogue across a number of countries by storm. It really did focus on this this very scary world of entering the manosphere and going down a rabbit hole and that actually looked like. Yep. Adolescence, the name of the show, the then somewhat popular Prime Minister Keir Starmer wanted it to be compulsory viewing for every family and every school student to show you the risks and dangers of both being swept up and what goes on online, but also the ramifications of your actions should you turn to violence. Four BAFTAs, the TV BAFTAs, that makes history for the most awarded show in history, and something that, again, if you haven't seen it, especially if you've got some young people in your life, do yourself a favour and sit down and watch it. It'll really open your eyes and change your thinking.
0: Yes, but be warned, it's a bit harrowing, that's for sure.
11: Oh, yes. No, it doesn't miss. It
0: does not miss, but it's great. I'd just like to mention, 15 minutes into the second half, Tottenham 1, Leeds 0.
11: There is some joy in your life. I'm very happy for you. Still got, 25 minutes to go, though? So
0: don't.
11: Be carried away. Relegation is still possible, son.
0: I got a radio show to do. I've got to stop looking at the score. Thanks, mate. Talk to you tomorrow. Thank you. The terrific Matt De Groots on all that's happening in the UK, and that's plenty. 16 past 6.
1: 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Sydney traffic.
2: Building fire into Mascot, westbound Gardner's Road approaching Southern Cross Drive, closing two lanes. A truck conked out in Erskine Park, closing Explorers Way both ways at Erskine Park Road. Also through there, watch out with a diesel spill, the M4 motorway westbound off-ramp to Roper Road. 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I'm Brooke Sheehan, that's traffic 2SM 1260.
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0: Yeah, did you see this on television last night, that absolute lunacy at Wetherill Park? I don't know if you saw it or not. He was in court yesterday on a number of charges, assaulting police, crashing into several cars, and then failed to exchange details, and allegedly bit a police officer. I mean, goodness me. When they got there, if you didn't see it, this is Fairfield police, several bystanders removed the guy from the car before it caught fire. And we were watching it last night. Thinking, what? Anyway, they were then told that prior to the crash, he hit another car. Prior to the crash, it allegedly involved in a crash with a Mercedes on Hassell Street, and driven by a 64-year-old man. Now, the SUV then allegedly drove away and then crashed into another SUV driven by a 41-year-old. Now, both of those fellas weren't injured, thankfully, and that was on the Horsley Drive, before finally crashing at Morm Crescent. And on both occasions, the 35-year-old allegedly didn't stop or exchange particulars. And when you saw him outside the court, if you missed it last night, you can understand why. Anyway, arrested, and during the arrest, he allegedly bit an officer on the leg and refused to submit to a roadside breath test. So in a world of trouble when he was in court yesterday and charged with a variety of things, assaulting police officer, execution of duty, hindering resist officer, all oncoming vehicle accident, refusing to fail submit to a breath test, not giving particulars, all of that. And it all unfolded on television last night. And then one of the reporters caught up with him outside the court and he looked very dishevelled, no shoes on, and said, oh, well, I don't really remember what happened. I mean, that's, you know, people who are prepared to be behind the wheel. I'm talking to the minister, Police Minister Yasmin Cattley, after seven, and they did conduct this, well, it was a bit of a blitz over the weekend, and more than 708 drivers detected with drugs in their system. And yes, there was drink driving as well, and they conducted a lot of tests, but it's still 708 people returning a positive sample. And these days, I'm telling you, it's many, many more return the positive sample for drugs than they do for booze and the blitz over the weekend. And, you know, we keep telling you, and police keep telling you, there's going to be a blitz, but, you know, people seem to just completely ignore that. I tell you what we were thinking, and we found this. Do you remember Bruce Ruxton? I was talking last week about a social media post, a very pregnant woman who was just saying, well, you know, nobody stands up for me on the train, not even the young people. Now, again, at the risk of being the old man shouting at the cloud, if you didn't stand up on a train or a bus when I was a kid at school, you'd be in detention the next day if a prefect caught you. But nobody does that anymore. And I just don't think, it's any malice. It's just not done anymore. And if you're on the train with the school kids, particularly, you know, 3:30, 4 o'clock in the afternoon, they all pile onto the train, hundreds of them. I mean, most of them will stand up and look at their phones. But the ones that do sit, don't stand up for an elderly person. I mean, you know, it doesn't bother me. It probably should. But not standing up for a very pregnant woman or an elderly woman or an elderly man. But it just doesn't seem to happen anymore. So we were thinking about, do you remember Bruce Ruxton? AMOBE, former Australian serviceman, president of the RSL, and very vocal and tough as old boots. Bruce passed away back in 2011. He was 85. A tireless campaigner for veterans, as we've been discussing too for the last couple of weeks, and had an incredible strength of character. Here's a bit of him, if you remember Bruce Ruxton, talking to Bert, the great Bert Newton, about standing up for the Australian flag when he was younger.
3: I tell you what the trouble is. Every Australian has patriotism. It's deep. You've got to dig down and get it. Now, we dug and got that out for that flag appeal, that Changi flag. The response was absolutely incredible. But, you know, I believe is the core of the trouble, we've wiped this loyal ceremony in schools on Monday morning. Why should we do that? When I went to school, we were pleased to salute that flag as I went up the pole every Monday morning. Now, the Education Act says that should take place, but it's in the hands of the school principal and the school council. Well, why should it be? It should be compulsory. Now, Mr. Grine has introduced it in New South Wales, and we should be doing it in Victoria. I think if we don't teach our kids something about their country and loyalty to it, we're not going to get much out of them later on. That's the way I see it.
0: Yeah. Well, I tell you what, I spoke to him myself a couple of times back in the day on television and radio. And if you wanted an opinion, you just ask Bruce. A bit like Bob Catter, actually. But just a loyal, fierce Australian for Australian values and for servicemen and women was Bruce Ruxton. And he's talking about Nick Greiner, so that had to be the 80s, didn't it? Yeah, Bruce Ruxton, he was terrific. Just quickly before the news at 6:30, I just think, as I said to Matty DeGroot, the President of the United States, and it's just the way he speaks, is being incredibly flippant about the Strait of Hormuz and the ceasefire, saying that it's on life support, the ceasefire. And he's saying things like, I'm just getting bored with it now. Yeah, we're all getting bored with it, Don, very bored with it, because it's causing great distress to the entire world, the war. Now, the Iranians are bastards. There's no doubt about that. But it seems they're not going to budge. And it seems, I think Donald Trump probably thought he was going to end this pretty quickly, but he hasn't. And it's a stalemate, dashing any hopes of the Strait of Hormuz reopening, and using language like, you know, I'm bored and it's on life support, and almost laughing about it. But I can tell you, the boss of the Saudi oil joint Aramco, and this isn't pleasant news to hear, is saying the energy crisis could continue till 2027 if the Strait of Hormuz is not reopened to commercial shipping in the coming weeks, as the UN warns of famine even in parts of Europe. And Donald Trump rejected the terms that came back from Iran for ending the war. He said, I get tired of this, I get bored. I'll have some pressure, but no pressure on me. Ceasefire between the US and Iran was on life support, his words, implying to halt to Israel's strikes against Hezbollah as part of the equation, which he keeps saying it's not part of the equation, it's a separate issue. But, of course, the Iranians say it's not, because the Iranians support Hezbollah. I mean, they are evil, the regime in Iran, but they're not budging. And that's the point we've reached with that. And the president, 6:27.
4: 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Sydney traffic.
5: To Mascot, there's a building fire on Gardiners Road westbound approaching Southern Cross Drive, closing off two or three lanes. The M5 at Casula, an earlier breakdown is cleared citybound near Currajong Road. Still seeing those delays back to the Hugh motorway from Brooks Road. Very busy. 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I'm Brooke Sheehan, that's the latest traffic, 2SM 1269.
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24: Good morning, I'm Jackie Richards. Five Australians and one person from New Zealand will be quarantined in Perth for almost a month after being evacuated from the deadly hantavirus-infested cruise. Over half a dozen people are now believed to have been infected after an American and French national have tested positive upon return to their respective countries. Seven cases have been formally confirmed and two suspected. Three of those people have died. The virus born via contact with infected road has an incubation period of 42 days and those returning home will be monitored closely but are not yet believed to be infected. Federal Health Minister Mark Butler says the Australians will be quarantined in Western Australia for several weeks.
25: We've taken a precautionary approach here and put in place, at least initially, a three-week quarantine order at this centre. Obviously, we will be monitoring advice about what should happen beyond those 3 weeks. There is an incubation period of 42 days potentially for this virus, but that the risk of transmission obviously drops off after the first few weeks.
24: The body of accused triple murderer Julian Ingram Grant is believed to have been discovered beside an abandoned ute on a nature reserve northwest of Lake Kajeligo. Three people were shot dead in the town back in January this year, including his pregnant 25-year-old ex-girlfriend, police pouring every resource into finding the fugitive. Investigators believe 37-year-old Mr. Ingram's body was discovered at the Round Hill Nature Reserve yesterday afternoon by New South Wales National Parks and Wildlife Service workers. Investigators will now work to formally identify the body. A Queensland jury has found a woman not guilty of murdering her 26-year-old son with a drug-laced smoothie and not guilty of attempted murder and fraud. Prosecutors allege Marie Mavis Crabtree gave him a fatal dose of prescription painkillers on the Gold Coast in 2017 before claiming $125,000 in insurance. The Brisbane Supreme Court jury has cleared her of all charges. The Prime Minister Anthony Albanese has defended breaking a pre-election promise to not pursue changes to negative gearing and capital gains tax. The government is widely expected to roll back capital gains tax concessions for assets held longer than 12 months. The budget is tipped to wind back negative gearing on established properties from July 1st next year. An investigation has been launched following the death of a First Nations prisoner in North Queensland earlier this month. The 27-year-old male inmate reportedly died on May 1st at the Lotus Green Correctional Centre.
1: with his death not being treated as suspicious. It's the 56th death in custody in Australia this year, with Indigenous people counting for 14. And it's International Nurses Day, and the Australian Institute of Health and Safety is calling for better protection for workers. More than 2.2 million healthcare staff deliver vital care daily, and figures show they are 6.5 times more likely to experience a serious workers' compensation claim related to assault. The AIHS CEO, Julia Whitford, says nurses and carers should not be expected to tolerate violence, abuse or psychosocial risks as part of their role. To sport, the Bulldogs are expected to welcome back much-needed reinforcements for their Magic Round opening clash against the Sharks on Friday. Matt Burton and Kurt Mann are set to make their return to the side after missing last week's loss to the Dolphins with illness and concussion, with Jacob Carraz also an outside chance of returning. Meanwhile, Cronulla young gun Riley Jones could be lining up at dummy half after regular hooker Blake Brayley failed the HIA during last Saturday's loss to Souths. Australian Penny Smith has set a new world record in the women's trap shooting. The Olympic medalist scored a perfect 30 in the final at the World Cup in Kazakhstan, going on to claim gold. In finance, the Dow Jones is up 95 points at 49,704, and the Australian dollar is worth 72.49 US cents. That's Super Radio Network.

0: temperatures this morning. Breezy southeasterly gusts getting up to around 20 to 30 kilometres per hour today, peaking around mid-afternoon. Heading for tops of 23 degrees in the city, 22 in the west. Looking ahead, more showers tomorrow, likely in the late morning, and tops in the low 20s. Thursday will be much of the same, and possible showers again on Friday and into the weekend. That's the latest 2SM News. I'm Jackie Richards.
1: The best way to start your day. 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
2: Yeah, 25 to 7 it is, and a bit showery. We had fairly significant rain through the night, in fact, in the afternoon and the evening, and rained quite heavily. So showers around today and for the rest of the week. But going back to being a bit mild, the really biting cold's gone. Hey, so not too bad that way, but just put up with a bit of rain. But that's okay, we needed some rain. Ray, just hang on a second, because this leads into what Ray's going to discuss with us too, by the way. Protesters have blockaded Jim Chalmers' office on the eve of the budget. They're called the Northern Rivers Friends of Palestine. Protested outside the Treasurer's electorate office in Logan on Monday, yesterday morning, calling for our military budget to be redirected to housing, healthcare and disability support. This is one of the protesters, Kate Currie, said, "We cut essential services such as the NDIS, aren't funding public housing or supporting Aussies through a cost of living crisis, but the government has the audacity to bankroll record military spending. It's appalling." Well, yes, Kate, we do have issues with the NDIS and public housing and cost of living. But we also need to defend ourselves, sadly. It's just the way the world is. The Northern Rivers Friends of Palestine. I just wonder if we do get into trouble militarily, Kate, and your fellow protesters, would you pick up a gun and help? And latest figures from our Sovereign Wealth Fund say, yes, we do spend an awful lot of money on, you know, arms manufacturers and defending ourselves. And we pretty much have to. It's as simple as that. Might be unpalatable, but we've got to do it. 23 to 7. And Ray's there. G'day, Ray.
3: Morning, Tim.
2: How are you, mate?
3: Yeah, good as going, mate.
2: Good.
3: On tonight's Dr. Frankenstein's budget. I think there are three things you could do to help Australians and, more importantly, young Australians to get into the property market. Ban immigration.
2: Yeah.
3: Stop overseas investors, which pushes the price up no end.
2: Yeah.
3: And lift the tax-free threshold of $50,000.
2: Yeah. Well, he's not going to do any of that. I think we already know what he's going to do. I don't know why he's going to even give the speech, because we know what's in it.
3: Yeah. See, with the tax-free threshold, the people that make the rules on that have a tax-free threshold of $220,000.
2: Yeah, yeah.
3: That'd be handy, wouldn't it?
2: Well, it would. Yeah, it would. Yeah, look, you know, we'll have a good look at the budget tomorrow after it's been delivered by Dr. Chalmers, and we pretty much know what's in it, so there'll be changes made to negative gearing and capital gains tax and all of that. This whole idea, Ray, of intergenerational inequality, well, that may well exist. It is tough for young people to get into a home. It is. There's no doubt about that. But just about everybody I speak to, Ray, says what he's planning to do may have the reverse effect of what he wants. And that's to decrease the availability of housing, not increase it.
3: With the police minister, after 12 months of inaction of electric bikes and scooters on the footpaths, can you ask her if the coppers might at last do something about it?
2: I will ask her. Yeah, she's on after 7 o'clock, so I'll ask her about that. But I reckon, the minister's probably going to tell me one thing. The coppers are probably going to say, listen, we've got better things to do. But, it's knocking people over. Were you listening this morning, the morning that I said I couldn't believe it? It was last week. There was a young bloke on an e-scooter on the Warringah Freeway leading onto the bridge.
3: Yeah.
2: And it was, it's 3 o'clock in the morning, so he probably thinks he's not going to encounter anyone. But I thought, fair dinkum, that's what people are prepared to do on those things. Yeah, no, I'll ask her.
3: It's just going nuts.
2: Yeah, it's ridiculous. Yeah.
3: Also, if you're being a good boy for the rest of the show, can you give yourself an early mark by playing Richard Harris, MacArthur Park?
2: Mate, I don't think I'll play all of it. I might get into trouble if I play all of it. But, that's the song I'm talking about, actually. And it's still May 11 over there. And it was released on this day. And the thing about that song is, all the pop songs for the year are about 2.5 to 3 minutes, maybe 3.5 if you're lucky. And all of a sudden, in 1968, two of them turned up that were 7 minutes long. One was Hey Jude and the other one was MacArthur.

0: The puck, yeah.
1: Did you ever work out what the words were about?
0: Mate, I spoke to Jimmy Webb about it. You know, it was always this accusation. It was about drugs,
1: yeah.
0: Particularly LSD, you know, left a cake out in the rain. I don't think that I could, all of that. And he said, no. It was actually, you know, it's about, you know, a breakup of a relationship. And it was about an actual cake he saw when he was sitting in that park that was left out in the rain after some sort of a confrontation. So he's disputed for all of these years that it was about drugs. But remember, it was the psychedelic era and Donovan was around and it was all, and Jimi Hendrix, and it was all about drugs in those times. You know, but he's denied it for years.
1: I've got the album, and it's all Jimmy Webb songs, and it's a great album.
0: Oh, what a writer. What a magnet. Him and the relationship he had with Glenn Campbell is one of the greatest relationships in the history of music.
1: Yeah. What great songs.
0: Yeah. I will play MacArthur Buck, maybe not all 7 minutes.
1: Okay. Good on you, mate.
0: Right, all right. Thank you, Jeff, for your email. Well, yeah, when you're talking about how much debt we're in, and Jim Chalmers will tonight, as I say, he's telegraphed pretty much all of it, so we know it's going to be in it, so will we watch it? No, I won't, but Mary Ann has to, because she's my producer, so I've delegated. She's going to come in here and throw something at me, I know. Jeff, $1 trillion in debt. We do, and this is an email from Jeff. We hear that often doesn't land anymore, so let me land it for you. Earning $1,000 an hour around the clock, you wouldn't crack $1 trillion for 114,000 years. The Roman Empire hasn't even started yet. That's what the government owes, $1 trillion. $1 trillion, and growing every single year. Deficits are projected to 2029. Deficits, no way of paying it down. They're adding to it. Well, tonight he's going to say that he's going to address that, but we'll see. And every dollar of growth, says Jeff in his email, means more interest, more payments, less money for the things that actually matter. $1 trillion, supposed to be unthinkable. Now it's Tuesday and we've got the treasurer and we've got the forecast. And by the way, that's before the war in the Middle East. So we'll see what happens. Follow the numbers, the numbers that you'd rather never see. Yeah. So, he's going to tonight say that they're going to try and pay down some of that debt. He's going to say a lot tonight, but as I say, I think we pretty much know everything that's in it. It's 18 minutes to 7 at 2SM.
2: 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Sydney traffic.
3: Building fire into Mascot this morning on Gardiners Road westbound, approaching Southern Cross Drive. It's blocked off two of those three lanes. St Clair, we've got a diesel spill. The M4 motorway westbound off ramp to Roper Road. Barowra, we've got a truck that's conked out on the M1 Pacific motorway southbound off ramp to the Pacific Highway. It's Travel Tuesday, which means one day of exclusive online deals at Flight Centre, Flight Day, Cruise Tour, and more. Today only, visit flightcentre.com.au. That's traffic 2SM 126.
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5: Pauline Hanson, congratulations.
6: It's unbelievable. I'm just so excited, so happy.
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0: Yeah, approaching 14 to 7. See, it's cloudy, so I'm going to have to turn on the electric booster that uses coal-fired power.
12: Ah, no!
0: He didn't mention climate change, did he? No, I didn't. Chris is there. Hello, Chris.
13: G'day, mate. How are you?
0: I'm okay for a Tuesday. What about yourself?
13: Yeah, not too bad.
0: Good.
13: Listen, before I say something about the national debt, you know the Roy Morgan poll?
0: Yeah.
13: Is he related to Henry Morgan?
0: No. Oh, which Henry Morgan? Who's Henry Morgan?
13: Captain Morgan.
0: Oh. I don't think so. No.
13: Yeah, no. Anyway, the national debt, we're about to hit $1 trillion, correct?
0: Yeah, well, I think we're already there.
13: Oh, well, we're already there. In comparison, America's national debt is something like $37 trillion.
0: Yeah, that's true. But we're still $1 trillion in debt, though. That's the point.
13: Yeah. But it hasn't taken us 5 minutes to get there.
0: No, is my point. Yeah, true.
13: It's taken the life of the Australian Parliament for us to get to $1 trillion debt, which is over 120 years, is it?
0: Yeah, well, if you want to talk about since Federation, which is 1901, that's right, 125 years, yeah.
13: Yeah, so in reality, like with $380 billion submarine deals, $600 million football deals for Papua New Guinea.
0: And
13: how that deal with Papua New Guinea can be described as, like, to intervene in the China movement with Papua New Guinea.
0: Yeah, but not just them, with Fiji, with Vanuatu. I mean, we're throwing money at the Pacific because we're concerned about the influence of China. Now, I don't know whether I've got a problem with that in the, you know, the grand scheme of things, but yeah, you're right. We're throwing money around like it's there's no tomorrow.
13: Look, when I first heard that, like $60 million for a football team.
0: Yeah.
13: The first thing that popped to mind was, well, that'll tackle the China problem.
0: Well, they got plenty of money. They got plenty of money to buy Jerome Luai, you know, and tax free. Yeah. All right, Chris. Yeah, good on you. Warren's there too for us. Morning, Warren.
14: Good morning, Tim. Yeah, we've got the fudget or the budget, and we've got it could be a fudget. And they're trying to fix up the cost of living problems in the nation. But there are great challenges before us, and they're not being talked about very much. Now, I don't know whether I'll ask you this question. Ask the listeners: can we resurrect our almost destroyed manufacturing industry? I think it employs about 1 million people, by the way, and I don't know where. But in terms of GDP, it's about, I think, 5%, isn't it, Tim?
0: It is. But, you know, if the Liberals, by the way, are true to their values that they're supposed to have since Robert Menzies, they'd be very much in favour of doing that.
14: It's interesting that borrowing, Bill Clinton started off America into a $5 trillion debt when he wanted to house all the marginal people in the U.S. And you could go to America and pick up a house for $10,000. Remember that?
0: I do. Yeah, I do.
14: Now the borrowing issue has altered the landscape of democracy in this country.
0: Mm.
14: And I'll tell you why. If you get back to, say, Howard and Costello, they sold off stuff to get rid of our debt that was left to us by Hawke and Keating.
0: Yeah, they sold the farm. Yeah, they made they themselves look good.
14: Hawke
0: yeah,
14: and Keating
0: yeah.
14: were selling off the farm. Keating would walk into Bob's office and say, what am I going to do? I can't pay the mortgage. Oh, I'll borrow money to pay the mortgage, Paul. That's where it was. Now, and we'll see, they were selling off our wonderful assets. John Howard was involved too when he came in later. Now, a country can't keep doing that. But what's unhealthy for our democracy is if you've got a failing democracy, a failing party that's not measuring up, just go and borrow some more money.
0: Yep.
14: And that's what we've been doing. We're not responsible on the books. Now, can you explain to me how we can have an enormous debt? I'm not an economist. Enormous debt, and yet they talk about a surplus. Can you explain that?
0: No, I can't. But Jim Chalmers is going to try and do that tonight, saying he's going to pay down debt. Pay down debt how?
14: The Hawke and Keating and Costello, Howard and Costello, they were selling off the assets, like Qantas went, Commonwealth Bank went, what else went?
0: Yeah, but there's nothing left to sell.
14: Then the Chinese have come in, and they got in with Gina Reinhardt up in the old famous Kidman property. And yep. I think the Chinese have got about something like 30% of that.
0: Yep.
14: They bought up enormous number of farms, dairy farms in Tasmania. And this is because we're a country that's not paying its way. Yep. We love to borrow money. We'll borrow, I'll just throw out, as you said, throw away like confetti, $220 billion for the submarines, and throw it into the Pacific. You know, there to protect us from the Chinese. It's a bulwark against the Chinese invasion.
0: Oh, by the way, don't forget, we also, in all of those scenarios, we also decided it was a good idea to lease the port of Darwin to the Chinese for 99 years.
14: Well, not only Darwin, of course, there was Newcastle as well.
0: Yeah.
14: So this is the way it's going. We're a country that's not paying our way. But I could go on and on like a two-bob watch. I don't want to be accused of being Waffley Warren. Yes, we could go on and on.
0: We could. We could.
14: What are we going to do? What's our direction? If we had a Donald Trump, he'd put a tariff on stuff, and we stopped a lot of the rubbish coming in from China. That should be stopped by customs. It's not. So we're in a pickle. Now, I'll give you a little anecdote. Now, Philip Adams, the good old lefty in the ABC, when he had what was it called, Late Night Live, and he had an old figure who'd been in Parliament in the 20s, and he'd served in the war, and he was there with Billy Hughes. You know about Billy Hughes?
0: Remember Billy? Yeah, yep.
14: The little battler.
0: The little battler. Him. That's right. They did. Yep.
14: That's right. Well, anyway, Keating. Philip Adams said, well, what do you feel about the way Australia's going? And it's an incredible response that came. He said, we're doing our best to bugger it up.
0: Thanks, Warren. Well, we're laughing, but it actually isn't funny. And, you know, the thing about the $1 trillion in debt, it's all very well to say, but America's, got, X trillion more than we have, and so have European countries. But we've still got $1 trillion in debt, which is one of my emails, and I'd thought about that driving home last week. Well, he's right. It's all very well. It was said, my neighbour's worse off than me. Oh, yeah, but hang on. I'm still $1 trillion in debt. Exactly. This is good, by the way. Speaking of the ABC, and they do good things. Overwhelming win for One Nation, of course, on Saturday. Very good report on that and what's expected in the budget tonight on 7:30 last night with Jacob Grieber, the reporter, and thanks to the ABC for letting us use it.
12: From One Nation's thumping by-election triumph in Farrah on Saturday.
15: You are not going to be the forgotten people anymore.
12: To the spectacular collapse of Britain's Labour Party under the weight of a galloping Reform UK.
16: I'd be very sad to see the Prime Minister go. I would be very, very sad indeed. He's the greatest asset we've got.
12: Angry voters are more willing than ever to overturn the political apple cart.
17: We're happy to go for government. That's what we intend to do.
18: The King of Australia.
12: A jubilant Barnaby Joyce, not long defected from the National Party, putting his opponents on notice.
17: I met some people from Western Suburbs of Sydney last night, and they're pretty happy that One Nation's on the move as well.
12: One Nation's win in Farrah delivered a fresh blow to the coalition, which has held the seat since its inception in 1949.
18: Look, the truth is that we've got to take our medicine here. We have for too long focused on the politics of convenience, not the politics of conviction.
12: Above all, it confirms Pauline Hanson's resurgent movement is more than a polling fluke, a political earthquake that could reverberate for years to come.
19: The Liberal Party and National Party made a big mistake legitimising One Nation, and they were saying effectively that it was okay to vote for One Nation rather than the traditional Conservative Party.
20: What it really highlights is the lack of a compelling economic narrative from the coalition, from the opposition. Now, they may well develop that with Angus Taylor as leader, but they sure haven't had it in recent years.
21: It's just a rejection of mainstream politics, and millennials are strong on that as well. There's not a strong belief in traditional politicians to deliver a real change.
12: Angry voters, disenchantment, and an enthusiasm to break things. That's the political maelstrom in which Jim Chalmers and the Labor government are now trying to thread the most delicate of needles. A bold bet that Australians will support a series of broken political promises and back an overhaul of property and investment tax.
20: What's at stake here is the kind of one chance in the next handful of years to make some meaningful changes and implement some meaningful reform. There's a huge parliamentary majority. We're still a way away from an election. So if you're going to see reform, this is the time you're going to see it.
0: Yeah, and we'll have a lot of specialists on the wireless tomorrow for you to break down the budget, Matt Canavan being one of them. And we'll talk to him about Farah as well, and this cut through. And he's only been the leader for not very long, Matt Canavan. But, you know, they're sort of going okay in the polling, and the polling tends to be same, same, same, no matter who's doing it, whether it's Auspol or Roy Morgan or Redbridge. It tends to be the same, and support for the ALP just doesn't shift. And LNP's better than it was nationally, and of course you've got One Nation who blitzed them in Farah. So interesting little scenario we've got. Yeah, after the news I will speak to the police minister about a number of things, including the blitz they had over the weekend, and they're doing them quite often now, and they're very concerned and should be about the amount of people, it's too many hundreds, who return a positive drug test. News time.
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3: Into Parramatta, there's a two-car smash on James Roos Drive eastbound approaching Pennant Hills Road. The M4, that's slowing citybound from the M7 at Eastern Creek to Homebush Bay Drive. Travel time from Mulgoa Road to Church Street will take you 33 minutes. The Australian Made Sound is on now at Winston with a Y. Save 20% on blinds, curtains, crimp safe and awnings. 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I'm Brooke, that's traffic 2SM 1269.
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6: I'm Jackie Richards. Housing for young Aussies is tipped to be a big winner in Labor's budget to be delivered tonight. Social housing for more than 4,000 young people is expected to be unlocked with a $60 million investment to create a new national youth housing supplement. The Home Time National Campaign has applauded the move, claiming it fixes a flaw in our housing system that has harmed young people for decades and will not only provide lasting economic benefit but also save lives. Labor's federal budget to be delivered tonight will have in the spotlight negative gearing and capital gains tax backflips, as well as measures to bolster housing. Amid Labor's ambitious plans, Jim Chalmers is tipped to create tax incentives to encourage more new housing in his fifth budget. Meantime, as war in the Middle East ticks along, Aussies will feel the ripple effect of the energy crisis, and more than $10 billion is slated to be funneled into boosting the country's fuel security with the Fuel Security and Resilience Package. Five Australians and one person from New Zealand will be quarantined in Perth for almost a month after being evacuated from the deadly hantavirus-infested cruise. Just over half a dozen people are now believed to have been infected after an American and French national have tested positive. Upon return to their respective countries, 7 cases have been formally confirmed and 2 suspected. 3 of those people have died. The virus born via contact with infected rodents has an incubation period of 42 days, and those returning home will be monitored closely but are not yet believed to be infected. 2 men have been charged with a pair of fires at a children's childcare centre in Sydney. The suspicious blazes occurred at childcare centres in Tarramurra on July 11 and Castle Hill on July 14 last year. Both caused minor damage to the outside of the building and no injuries were reported. Following extensive inquiries, detectives arrested a 22-year-old man on Tuesday last week and a 25-year-old man yesterday. Both have been charged in relation to the incidents and refused bail. The 25-year-old man will front court today, while the 22-year-old is due to return to court in July. The body of accused triple murderer Julian Ingram Grant is believed to have been discovered beside an abandoned ute on a nature reserve northwest of Lake Cajeligo. 3 people were shot dead in the town back in January this year, including his pregnant 25-year-old ex-girlfriend, police pouring every resource into finding the fugitive. Investigators believe 37-year-old Mr. Ingram's body was discovered at the Round Hill Nature Reserve yesterday afternoon by New South Wales National Park and Wildlife Service workers. Investigators will now work to formally identify the body. 2 so-called ISIS brides bid for bail in Melbourne yesterday has been pushed back. The duo, aged 53 and 31, were arrested on arrival into Melbourne last week and were expected to appear in court yesterday, but will now remain behind bars after their push for freedom was delayed. The pair have been charged with a number of crimes against humanity offences allegedly committed in Syria, as well as slavery offences. They were among 4 women, 3 of which were arrested, and 9 children making their way back into the country. And the man accused of a shooting inside the White House Correspondents' Dinner has pleaded not guilty. 31-year-old Cole Thomas Allen was charged with attempting to assassinate US President Donald Trump, as well as transporting a firearm interstate to commit a felony and discharging a firearm in a crime of violence last month. 2 Sport Australian tennis star Alexei Popperin Well, has bowed out of the Italian Open after going down in straight sets to men's world number one Jannik Sinner. The win in his hometown sees the Italian star extend his win streak to 25 matches. And Gold Coast Suns star Ben King is reportedly set to re-sign with the club after knocking back a deal to join Collingwood. In finance, the Dow Jones has closed up 95 points at 49,704, and the Australian dollar is worth 72.48 US cents. That's Super Radio Network News. Some cloud cover overhead delivering a high chance of showers this morning. Breezy southeasterly gusts getting up to around 20 to 30 kilometres per hour today, peaking around mid-afternoon. Heading for tops of 23 degrees in the city, 22 in the west. Looking ahead, more showers tomorrow, likely in the late morning and tops in the low 20s. Thursday will be much of the same and possible showers again on Friday and into the weekend. That's the latest 2SM News. I'm Jackie Richards.

0: Yeah, here we are, walking along in the rain, looking very murky out our window. And I mentioned really quite significant rain at our place last night, but where we live, it's one of those situations where you say, oh, did you get that rain? And we say, no. Nah. And other way around. So, and then it rains at our place, and we say, did you get that rain? And everyone says, no. So, I don't know if you got any, but a bit showery for the next few days. But that's okay. I think we needed a little bit of rain after a fairly dry spell. Just by the by, and we should be saying it too, happy International Nurses Day to you angels. God bless you, men and women. One of my boys is a nurse. He has been for a long time. In fact, he's in community nursing now. You look after the sick and the needy, and as I was saying earlier, far too many elderly people in hospital who shouldn't be there. They should be in aged care and somewhere else, but they're there because they can't find a place anywhere else. So we say to nurses a great big thank you, and I really don't know where we would be without you. Look, if you're wondering how it's even possible that a man charged with the White House Correspondents' Dinner attempted assassination, allegedly, of Donald Trump and others, I suppose, you're wondering why he's pleading not guilty. My God. Talk about complicated and attempt to assassinate the president, assault of a federal officer, so that's part of it too, and firearms offences. Now, I'm saying to myself, how is it possible that he allegedly travelled to Washington on a train carrying a shotgun, pistol, knives, and booked a room in the same hotel in the Hilton? April 25, the night the dinner took place. How did he do that? Didn't say a word in the court. His attorney spoke for him. This is the California man, Cole Allen, who's aged 31, and he's had an interesting life and appears to have completely gone off the rails. But I tell you how complicated it is. And he's sitting there, as they are in American courts, wearing his orange jumpsuit and shackled at the waist during the brief proceeding. Now, what's the legal battle is so complicated, it's not funny. He's attempting to have the acting attorney general, Todd Blanche, disqualified from the case because he was present at the dinner and may have been among the alleged targets. So what they're saying about that is, and his lawyer, a fellow named Eugene Ohm, said the defence is likely to seek them to be excluded. In fact, the entire U.S. Attorney's office in Washington, which is Todd Blanche's part of that, because of the friendship with Mr. Trump and the status of a potential victim. So they were in the dining room, and his lawyer is seeking to have pretty much all of them excluded from taking part in the proceedings because of that. He said it's wholly inappropriate for victims of an alleged event like this to be individually prosecuting the case. This could go on for years. It's extraordinary. And prosecutors are set to respond to that argument by the 22nd of May, by next week. Anyway, it's previously been said in an interview that his ability to prosecute the case has nothing to do with being at the dinner. So that's one of the reasons. But you'd say to yourself, I mean, he has, Cole Allen, via his legal team, pled not guilty to the charges of attempting to assassinate the president, assault on a federal officer, and firearms offences. So there you go. By the way, if you do follow the EPL and you're a long-suffering Spurs supporter, especially this year, that game's finished in a one-all draw between Tottenham and Leeds. So that puts Spurs still just above relegation, and not out of the woods yet, but they were leading 1-0 for a fair bit of the game, but it ended up a one-all draw between Spurs and Leeds. Yeah, International Women's Day. Now, speaking of all of that, you know, elderly people and being in hospital where they shouldn't be and should be in aged care and not in hospital, and as I said to you, there's a 35% increase in the number of elderly people that are still in hospital and in there for weeks because there's nowhere for them to go. There's no package for them in aged care, and this is the federal government trying to catch up with all of that. But if you do love your home, let me say this to you, and you'd like some support to stay there, well, Baptist Care's skilled local home care team deliver just a range of in-home care and other services to help you continue living a normal, fulfilling life. 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Look, just waiting for the minister to call in to us, and we'll wait for her because ministers are busy, but we really do want to talk to her about a number of things, including what was called Operation Raid, which was conducted over 4 days of last week, ended on Sunday, and still far too many returning positive tests for drugs and for alcohol. So we'll take a break so we get a bit more time with Yasmin Catley, and she should be calling us fairly shortly. 12 past 7 at 2SM.
1: 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Sydney traffic.
2: A two-car smash in Parramatta. James through his drive eastbound approaching Pennant Hills Road. A car gone down into Mascot on Southern Cross Drive. That's city-bound before Wentworth Avenue, slowing back into the airport tunnel. Travel time on the M4, Mulgoa Road to Church Street. City-bound will take you 31 minutes. 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
0: Yeah, just before we talk to our police minister, here's another yarn we've been discussing for a long time. The wind farms that you see, and if you drive down that way, you'll see them. They're dotted all over the place in the Goulburn area, are creating your actual headaches in the area, the ones you need Panadol for. Farmers are reporting sleep disruption, headaches, vertigo and anxiety, and feel their complaints are not being heard by the government on this. So Wendy Tuckerman is the MP for Goulburn. She's joining me to explain the downside of all of this. Morning, Wendy.
13: Good morning. Thanks for having me, Tim.
0: No, thanks for talking to us. Sounds like a nightmare.
13: It is a bit of a nightmare, and it's becoming more and more real for a lot of people in our area as you know, we are probably the largest electorate with as many turbines in the state at the moment, and more to come. So it's becoming a big concern that needs to be addressed.
0: Yeah, I know the area was selected for wind farms for the fact that, you know, it attracts an awful lot of wind. And you're saying there's more coming.
13: Yeah, we've got a couple of proposals at the moment. Bendanine Wind Farm, which surrounds the villages of Bowning and Bynalong, with only, you know, less than 2 kilometres from the villages. And we're looking at a total combination of something like 900 wind turbines in that particular area, but this particular project's about 90.
0: Has anyone conducted, Wendy, any independent health inquiries into wind farms and the likely outcome once you put them up?
13: Well, I think this is the piece of work that needs to be done. I think a lot of work in this area is happening overseas.
0: Mm.
13: I know the EPA has been called to this particular case that you're talking about around the Crookwell area.
0: That's the one. Yeah.
13: But we're not getting much back from them. So, of course, our community is doing their homework on what can be done going forward. And it looks like it might end up in the law courts, to be quite honest with you, because it's just impacting so much.
0: Oh, Wendy, that's where everything ends up these days, eh? In law courts. But when you're talking about, you know, people say, oh, you're just whinging. When you're talking about sleep disruption, headaches, vertigo and anxiety, I mean, you're going to have to tell us, how close would you have to be to the turbine for those things to happen to you?
13: Well, this is the problem, and
0: right.
13: I think this is part of the planning framework that needs to be adopted, and that's actually mandating how far these things are from residents, from boundaries. It varies. The guideline states 1.5 kilometres to 2 kilometres from a part of the farm residents, so those that are not actually in agreement with the wind farm.
0: Yep.
13: So, you know, this is the issue, but it all depends too on the area, on the type of ground, infrasound impacts are huge. So these are the big questions, Tim, and I think we need to do a lot better because these things are causing distress, and whether it's in the planning phase or whether it's actually in it. But now that they're there, these impacts are very real.
0: Well, that's right. They're there now. So are we saying that, you know, compliance criteria are being sidestepped, or the government's just not listening to anyone?
13: Well, I think it's time that we started mandating. We're getting some of these corporate cowboys that are developing these projects that are really dismissing community concerns.
0: Yeah.
13: So we need to mandate this stuff to make them do what they need to do and to ensure that there is some integrity around the process. And currently that's not happening.
0: Yeah, what about the issue, and we've discussed this too, of these coming in and offering, you know, a farmer an awful lot of money to put these things up on his farm, and we're told that there's not too much community consultation about that.
13: And that's the problem, and that's why we need to mandate what's expected, and so our community has confidence that the right process is being undertaken.
0: Yeah, well, you know, if they're really causing problems with people's health, I mean, that's the thing, you know, we rush into these things. We think, oh, this is a great idea, renewable energy, let's put up the wind farms. I mean, solar panels is a different thing. I mean, I've always thought that's a bit of a no-brainer in this country, but my jury's out on wind farms because of the disruption and what you do with the bloody things at the end of their life.
13: Yeah, and look, honestly, you could just go down and stand near one, some of these 300-metre turbines, and the noise that comes from them is incredible.
0: Yeah.
13: And I invite everyone to come and have a look and see what's there and what's happening because it's huge.
0: Well, we did, one of my sons and I drive down to Melbourne not that long ago, and he actually said it. He said, oh, look at all those dotted around there as you drive down through that general area near Gulf. He said, look at all them. I said, yeah, well, that's the current thinking on renewable energy, but there's probably more of them up there now since we were down there. I think it was about a year ago we went down there.
13: And it's what you don't see. You see a lot of the Hume Highway, but I tell you what, there's so much
0: more
13: further on. So,
0: all right. Give me an answer. Is there one? I mean, I'm sure representation's being made to the government, is it?
13: Oh, absolutely. And, you know, I'm pushing for certainly my side, to start looking at where we go with energy policy and what needs to be done. So yeah. I'm confident we'll come up with a solution and make sure that we're protecting communities and giving them certainty.
0: Yeah, even if it has to end up in a court of law, which probably will happen, yeah?
13: Indeed.
0: Yeah. All right, Wendy, good to talk to you. Thanks.
13: Thank you.
0: Wendy Tuckerman, MP for Goulburn. Yeah, really? I mean, if they're really that much of a drama, did anyone think about that with wind turbines before they started putting them up? Yeah, they didn't think about it. It was an imperative for Labor governments. 7:21.
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2: We've got a car, a motorbike crash into Alexandria, westbound Henderson Road at Botany Road. A two-car smash into Parramatta on James Bruce Drive, slowing traffic eastbound approaching Pettit Hills Road. Travel time on the M5 city-bound, 32 minutes from Preston to the main tunnel. 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A fantastic spot ends Thursday at Harris Farm. That's traffic, 2SM 1260.
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0: Yeah, 7:24 it is. Operation Raid, it was called. It started just after midnight on Thursday and finished at 4 o'clock in the morning on Sunday. And roadside testing to identify people who are driving with alcohol and drugs in their system. A lot of tests, 8,500 drug tests, 160,000 breath tests, 708 people positive to drugs and 211 drink driving offences. Now, you might say that's a lot of tests and not many offences, but it's still too many people. And Minister Yasmin Catley's on the line. Morning.
19: Oh, good morning, Tim.
0: Yeah, far too many people still prepared to drive with drugs in their system, isn't it?
19: Oh, look, they really are, and people need to take responsibility. Like, the road deaths this year are just too high.
0: Yeah, they are.
19: Any death on the road is too high. The devastation that leaves for families, for communities, for the individual who's driving, like, people need to understand these impacts are real, they're serious, and they're lifelong. So Operation Raid was all about one thing, saving lives. thankfully, well, were out there in droves. And yep. as you quite rightly pointed out, they did a lot of testing.
0: Yeah, they did. Well, we were out to dinner on Saturday night at Gordon, and 5 minutes up the road on the highway, there was the RBT. And I said, well, there you go. I told my wife, I said, that's Operation Raid. Interesting, Minister, that you conducted one that was outside a long weekend. So obviously you're concerned and the police are concerned.
19: Yeah, we do Operation Raid throughout the year, and yeah. it isn't lined up with Long Weekend. That's another. The Long Weekend programs are different,
0: yeah.
19: or operations rather are different. But it's just to demonstrate to people how important it is that you must not drive impaired. Being impaired is a game changer. You know, it can save your life not being impaired. And when I say impaired, drugs and alcohol, but also tiredness,
0: yep.
19: Being distracted yep. by your phone. Like, they actually had 363 arrests for mobile phone use. Like, it's just madness, Tim.
0: It's nuts. Yeah, it's nuts. I mean, I just don't understand it. I mean, every modern car is going to have Bluetooth. You can answer the phone on the steering wheel. So why you've got the bloody thing in your hand, I've got no idea. It's just bizarre. Now, well, I mean, it's still too many. Just while I've got you too, and before the news, I'm very interested about this because we talk about it a lot. These new offences that are coming in for firebombings and public shootings and kill cars and recruiting teenagers to do your dirty work for you. I mean, really, it stuns me. You've got 14, 15-year-olds being employed to shoot people. It's a difficult time we're living in.
19: Oh, look, thanks for asking.
0: Yeah.
19: We're introducing laws into the Parliament today
0: yeah.
19: specifically targeting organised and gang-related crime.
0: Mm.
19: These laws are about one thing, tearing organised crime gangs apart.
0: Yeah.
19: It's a broad suite of measures that we're going to be introducing. They cover organised crime gangs recruiting young kids, which is just abhorrent, stealing cars and torching them, firebombing property, shooting into suburban homes, and indeed shooting and murdering people on our streets. Let me be very clear here. We're coming for you.
0: Yeah, well, absolutely. And that's being introduced today, yeah?
19: Yes, it is. I'll be reading that in today, Tim.
0: Yeah, fantastic. Good to talk to you. Thank you. I know you've been busy this morning. Thanks a lot.
19: Great, thanks.
0: That's Police Minister Yasmin Catley. Now, you read those figures and you say, well, you know, is that really severe? Well, it's still 708 people. A return to positive sample to, well, it could have been, and it's just, you know, positive test, could have been cannabis, could have been amphetamines, mostly cannabis. And the thing people don't seem to realise, but they should, God, how long have we been talking about it? If you've had a couple of drinks, I mean, it's water soluble, the booze. So if you don't drink for a couple of hours, then you might be safe. But why would you run the gauntlet? But if you're on cannabis, that stays in the fat cells in your body. And you could have had a joint or a bong or whatever it might be a day and a half before. It'll still be there in your system and you'll have a positive test. And, you know, Operation Raid, yeah, that's interesting she says that. They're conducted outside long weekends. And that's the point. People are prepared to do that still. I mean, 708 positive samples. And, you know, she even mentioned the mobile phone thing. The mobile phone thing absolutely stuns me. Really, you'd have to have a very old car to not have Bluetooth, wouldn't you? You know, and you see the Uber drivers and taxi drivers, they say the phone's in a cradle, you know, on their right-hand side, or it's in a cradle there, and in a modern car. It wouldn't have to be that modern. My God, but the Flying Canary, my wife's V6 Thunder Ute, that's got Bluetooth, and that's, what, a 2011 car. So it'd have to be very old to not have Bluetooth. So why you'd be picking up the phone is beyond my comprehension. And the other one that they detect, and thankfully that's reducing, is the number of people who don't put their seatbelt on properly. And I said, well, how could you not put your seatbelt on? Because the car yells at you. Beep, beep, beep, beep, beep. Well, they put it on behind their back. And yeah, look, I get for, you know, women who are pregnant and they're, you know, I think there are some exemptions, but not many, because for your own safety, you put the seatbelt on. Anyway, that was Operation Raid that was conducted during the week. And it was actually interesting because I think I might have said to you guys, I hadn't seen an RBT for a while. And there we were. We had dinner at good, lovely dinner with the boys on Saturday night and literally 5 minutes up the road. So just past the shops there at Gordon. There was the RBT, a big one too, conducting their tests. So that was the Minister, Yasmin Cattley. And those laws, well, you know, introduced to Parliament today, as far as kill cars and firebombings are concerned, are very, very important indeed, because that has just got to stop, hasn't it? 7:30.
20: Good morning, I'm Jackie Richards. Five Australians and one person from New Zealand will be quarantined in Perth for almost a month after being evacuated from the deadly hantavirus-infested cruise. Just over half a dozen people are now believed to have been infected after an American and French national have tested positive upon return to their respective countries. Seven cases have been formally confirmed and two suspected. Three of those people have died. The virus borne via contact with infected rodents has an incubation period of 42 days, and those returning home will be monitored closely but are not yet believed to be infected. Federal Health Minister Mark Butler says the Australians will be quarantined in Western Australia for several weeks.
21: We've taken a precautionary approach here and put in place, at least initially, a three-week quarantine order at this centre. Obviously, we will be monitoring advice about what should happen beyond those 3 weeks. There is an incubation period of 42 days, potentially, for this virus, but that the risk of transmission obviously drops off after the first few weeks.
20: Prime Minister Anthony Albanese has defended breaking a pre-election promise not to pursue changes to negative gearing and capital gains tax. The government is widely expected to roll back capital gains tax concessions for assets held for longer than 12 months. The budget to be delivered tonight is tipped to wind back negative gearing on established properties from July 1st next year. The body of accused triple murderer Julian Ingram Grant is believed to have been discovered beside an abandoned ute on a nature reserve northwest of Lake Carjeligo. Three people were shot dead in the town back in January this year, including his pregnant 25-year-old ex-girlfriend, police pouring every resource into finding the fugitive. Investigators believe 37-year-old Mr. Ingram's body was discovered at the Round Hill Nature Reserve yesterday afternoon by New South Wales National Parks and Wildlife Service workers. Investigators will now work to formally identify the body. A Queensland jury has found a woman not guilty of murdering her 26-year-old son with a drug-laced smoothie and not guilty of attempted murder and fraud. Prosecutors alleged Marie Mavis Crabtree gave him a fatal dose of prescription painkillers on the Gold Coast in 2017 before claiming a $125,000 in insurance. The Brisbane Supreme Court jury has cleared her of all charges. The man accused of shooting inside the White House Correspondents' Dinner has pleaded not guilty. 31-year-old Cole Thomas Allen was charged with attempting to assassinate US President Donald Trump, as well as transporting a firearm interstate to commit a felony and discharging a firearm in a crime of violence last month. The prosecution will now be preparing their response to the defense's legal filings by next Friday. If found guilty of attempting to assassinate the president, Mr. Allen faces the possibility of life in federal prison. And it's International Nurses Day, and the Australian Institute of Health and Safety is calling for better protection for workers. More than 2.2 million healthcare staff deliver vital care daily, and figures show they are 6.5 times more likely to experience a serious workers' compensation claim related to assault. The AIHS CEO, Julia Whitford, says nurses and carers should not be expected to tolerate violence, abuse, or psychosocial risks as part of their role.
22: Nurses don't just experience physical injuries and harm. Many nurses are expected to work much longer hours than the average employee, and over time, that workload pressure leads to fatigue and ongoing stress.
20: To sport, Australian Penny Smith has set a new world record in the women's trap shooting. The Olympic medalist scored a perfect 30 in the final at the World Cup in Kazakhstan, going on to claim gold. And Australian tennis star Alexei Popperin has bowed out of the Italian Open after going down in straight sets to men's world number one Jannik Sinner. The win in his home country sees the Italian star extend his streak to 25 matches. In finance, the Dow Jones closed up 95 points at 49,704, and the Australian dollar is worth 72.46 US cents. That's Super Radio Network News. some cloud cover overhead, delivering a high chance of showers this morning. Breezy southeasterly gusts getting up to around 20 to 30 kilometres per hour today, peaking around mid-afternoon. Heading for tops of 23 degrees in the city, 22 in the west. Looking ahead, more showers tomorrow, likely in the late morning, and tops in the low 20s. Thursday will be much of the same, and possible showers again on Friday and into the weekend. That's the latest 2SM News. I'm Jackie Richards.
1: The best way to start your day. Tim

0: 69.
1: Yeah, 25 minutes to 8, and lovely to have your company, 13 12 69, to give us a call. Glenn, just hang on a bit for me if you can. Email from Peter. Thanks, Pete, for sending it. Do you think there could be a few resignations to claim their super from the now running scared opposition? That is, of course, after One Nation and David Farley blitzed it in Farah. He certainly did. Well, now here's an interesting postscript to that, which I noticed yesterday, and I thought, got to get Charlotte on the phone. The former Liberal Party member Charlotte Mortlock has kick-started a movement, not a party yet, called Something Better. And the movement will lead to maybe establishing another political party. Former journo, a strong advocate for the Liberal Party, but in February left the party after she was unhappy about the direction in which they were heading. And very happy to say that Charlotte's on the line now. Morning.
2: Good morning. Thanks for having me on.
1: Mate, thanks for talking to us. I think you might get a cheer from my listeners when you're asking for something better, Charlotte.
2: Yes, I've had a lot of people message me and say that they're looking for something better, so hopefully we can get something for them.
1: What is the something better? We've got a change in Liberal leadership. They didn't think Susan Lee was the way to go. Not much ground has been made with Angus Taylor either. What's the main problem with the Liberals, do you think?
2: Well, I think that both major parties are just continuing to bury their heads in the sand and think that the political climate and ecosystem is something of a bygone era. Like, we have seen this happen. It's so surprising that they haven't been able to evolve and be more agile because we've seen this happen in so many countries before us, and they just didn't evolve enough. And so, I think sometimes they think, all right, we'll do some more social media. Like, that is not it. People want to see something truly different, truly creative and innovative from Australian politics.
1: Yeah, I could agree with you more. We just keep doing the same thing over and over and over again. And if you keep repeating your mistakes, you're destined to repeat them over and over and over again, aren't you? And it just seems nothing changes. And that goes for the Labor Party too, by the way. It's just same old, same old. And is it any wonder that people are turning to One Nation? And you can throw the Teals in too. They didn't do that well. She didn't do very well, Michelle, in Farah. But you can throw them in too. People are just saying, well, we've had enough of the old way of doing things.
2: Yeah, and I said in some media last week, the Teal Wave was the polite tap on the shoulder that people wanted disruption, and the major parties ignored it. And now we are seeing the rise of One Nation, and it is truly predictable. Like, this would be foreseen. It would be a shock if this didn't occur.
1: Yeah.
2: And so I think it is the arrogance of the major parties, of these slow-moving beasts and institutions, to not meet Australians where they're at and not to try and really reinvent themselves. And they are definitely bound by their constitution and by their memberships, both of which are problematic for them. I just think it's time to try and create a fit-for-purpose modern political party, and that's what I'm focusing on.
1: Okay, so for now, it's a movement called Something Better. Where are you going to head with it?
2: Yeah, so basically to register a political party in Australia under the Electoral Act, you need 1,500 members or one MP to come on board. And we've got roughly 1,200 people signed up. We've only been live for a week.
1: Yep.
2: So we're getting pretty close to that. But the kind of essence of this is to not let perfect be the enemy of good. I think people, when we see the attraction to One Nation, I really think what people like about it is that it feels gritty and it feels authentic.
1: Mm.
2: They don't want a polished, well-oiled machine. They want to be part of something from the grassroots. They want to be part of something that has conviction.
1: Mm.
2: So we're going to be hosting events that have people pitching policy ideas, that has genuine community consultations. And I guess, like, some people have likened that to the Teal movement. And I do think that they got that right, that community element, that this will be a political party. It won't be a number of independents. Mm. And I think that's really important because we need something collective and unifying at the moment.
1: Yeah, and obviously, because they talk about them all the time these days, the Labor Party and the Liberals are concerned about One Nation. But what comes through loud and clear, Charlotte, with my listeners is this consistent message that Pauline Hanson's had for 30 years. I mean, she's never deviated from it, whereas the other lot have vacillated all over the place. You're going to get Jim Chalmers going back on election promises tonight, and that just happens all the time. And that has to stop.
2: I couldn't agree more, and I think that the distrust of those major parties is really at the crux of the problem here. Australians don't trust them to fix their problems. And the best example of this was last week when the Labor government and

0: announced that they were scrapping half of their plans to do the inland rail spending $15 billion
1: on it. It's a joke.
0: Yeah. What other industry can you take people's money, because it's the taxpayers' money, and say you're going to do something and not do it? And they've got, you know, those people in Moree and Gundawindi and Narrabri, all of those communities that would have really benefited richly from this, they've got nothing to show for it for $15 billion. So they can't be surprised when people don't trust government and when they are becoming more anti-establishment.
1: Yeah, I wonder if that had happened in any other country. I mean, it's just mindless. The bloody thing's going to end in parks, for God's sake. It's just bizarre. And, you know, I spoke to Rex Patrick yesterday, the former senator. Snowy 2.0 is going to cost us not $2 billion, what Malcolm Turnbull said, $42 billion. And the real fear is that they'll go, that's too hard, and cancel that and tear up all the money. I mean, we're in a difficult state in this country at the moment. We really are.
0: Yep, and so much of that money is going to bureaucracy.
1: Yep.
0: It's, you know, just so much government waste on things that, you know, nobody wants anything to be built overnight and to be with a whole bunch of defects. But gosh, when you see that sort of blowout, we're doing something wrong. Yep. And that's what Something Better Australia will be focusing on: delivery and effective government. It is not going to be focused on left or right, conservative versus progressive, because something like inland rail, what's that? Where does that fit on the political spectrum?
1: Mm.
0: It doesn't. It is just effective policy that Australians deserve.
1: Yeah, it's totally ludicrous. Finishing in parks, God. Now, these days, people are very good online. If they look for you online, they'll find you, won't they?
0: Yes, they will. So somethingbetteraustralia.com, or they can follow us on Instagram. I have had some requests for a Facebook page, which I will establish at some point. I just haven't quite got there.
1: No. It's a fledgling organisation, and good on you. Thanks for the chat this morning. It was lovely to talk to you. Thanks.
0: No worries. Thank you so much.
1: It's Charlotte Mortlock, disillusioned with the Liberal Party, and her organisation is called Something Better Australia. Peter, the other Peter, totally irrational regimes when you've got two of them in both America and Iran, won't be resolved anytime soon. No, it won't. I mean, has he ever outlined to Congress or anyone else why he actually started the war with Iran in the first place? Well, the stated objective, Peter, was to, as you know, was to stop them from developing a nuclear weapon. And now, of course, Benjamin Netanyahu's saying, well, to stop the whole thing, we've got to knock out their nuclear capability. So it obviously is not going to finish anytime soon. And now you've got people who are in charge of the oil saying we could have an oil crisis into next year, 2027, if that Strait of Hormuz doesn't reopen. So, and Donald Trump using really, Peter, very flippant language like, you know, the ceasefires on life support, and I might be bored now, and I don't know, what's he want to do? Move on and have some glitzy function in his new ballroom. Fair dinkum. It's just a difficult situation. Glenn's, if he has waited there for us. G'day, Glenn.
2: Hi, mate. How you going?
1: All right. What's happening?
2: Just with this drug driving issue, one thing that nobody ever talks about. Now, a lot of the problem is, as you said yourself, cannabis.
1: Yep.
2: Now, the way I see it is, the government and the medical fraternity lied to the Australian people when they said that medical marijuana would have the THC removed from it.
1: Yeah, that's
2: correct?
1: Right. Yeah, that's right. Yep.
2: Now they blatantly lied to the Australian people, because from what I've been told, it is stronger than most stuff that you can buy illegally. Now, they've introduced and flooded our community with medical scripts for people to use cannabis. And the problem is, you can be charged. Now, up here in Queensland, you can break into a house, you can assault somebody, you can steal a car, and there's no mandatory sentence. If you're caught with cannabis in your system, regardless whether you're under the influence or not, you will have a mandatory 1 month loss of license.
1: Mate, I'm really pleased you brought that up again, because I've done this story, and I'll revisit the story, because there was a campaign to have medical marijuana, or cannabis if you like, have it revisited as far as a road test is concerned. So, and I don't know where we've gone with that nationally, and you're in Queensland, and I'm not sure if we're talking about different laws in New South Wales and Queensland. I think we are. But thank you for reminding me, because we should go down that path again. And that's true,
2: well,
1: you know? Yeah.
2: Well, when you get the chance and you talk to a political minister again, how about putting on them the fact that they lied to the people?
1: Yep.
2: And told the people that the THC would be removed.
1: Yep.
2: Then they flooded our community with marijuana with THC in it.
1: Oh, it's easy to get a prescription. We've done that story too.
2: Right.
1: Very easy.
2: Right.
1: Yeah. Okay.
2: Well, see, the politicians have to take accountability because you've now got people that believe they're doing the right thing because their doctor has prescribed it for whatever ailment.
1: Absolutely, yeah. Yeah,
2: and then they're treated like a criminal and a scumbag because they get caught with it in their system, and they may not even be under the influence of it.
1: Yeah,
2: and then to have a mandatory sentence of 1 month for that, when I can do a violent housebreaking,
1: and there's no mandatory sentence. Yeah.
2: And there's no mandatory sentence for that.
1: Yeah, I've got you. Mate, thank you. And thanks for reminding me. We will do that story because that's just bizarre. And I'm told, and maybe some of you know, 13-12-69, that it's not particularly difficult to get your prescription for medical cannabis or marijuana, whatever it may be. Good on you. Just on a more happy note, Greg said, I've still got Mum's vinyl 45 of ABBA's Waterloo that she won. They won Eurovision in 1974. And Olivia, and she was representing England, Olivia, and also in 1974, Olivia Newton-John. And I think the song she did was Long Live Love. But Eurovision was a very different thing then than it is now. It's in the realm of the completely bizarre. And in case you hadn't caught up with it, Delta Goodrum is competing this week. I think she's got an appearance probably the early hours of Wednesday morning or maybe Thursday morning, and then that's a semi-final. If she makes it through that, then the final of Eurovision's on the weekend. So we wish Delta all the best. It's 7:50.
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4: There's been a car and motorbike crash in Newtown to King Street, slowing traffic southbound at Newman Street. A car gonked out in Leichhardt, Parramatta Road citybound, closing the right-hand lane before Brown Street. Bit of fog over the M1 Pacific Motorway through Moonee Creek over the bridge. 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
1: Yeah. Now, we've been, as you know, following this story. A newborn baby died in a riverside camp in Wagga Wagga on the banks of the river. And a new report has revealed the beautiful place it is too, Wagga Wagga, on the banks of the Murrumbidgee, has the fastest growing waitlist for social housing in the country. Now, this is by Homelessness New South Wales and shows that the number of households on a priority list for social housing more than doubled across the state in the 4 years to June last year, and Wagga Wagga recording a 500% increase waitlist. Dom Rowe is the CEO of Homelessness New South Wales. Good morning, Dom.
14: Good morning.
1: This is an absolutely untenable situation, Dom.
14: Absolutely. It's quite shocking, the figures that we've discovered. The priority wait list is for the people that are in most desperate need, and they're simply unable to get social housing in New South Wales.
1: How do we get here, Dom? How do we arrive at this ridiculous position that we're in? And not just in Wagga Wagga, by the way, but we're concentrating on Wagga Wagga for the purpose of this conversation.
14: Look, the reason we're in this really dark, disastrous situation is there's been decades of a lack of investment by governments in social housing.
1: Yep.
14: And that means we just haven't been able to keep up with demand.
1: All right. So you're right. It's decade after decade after decade. And you've got a snowballing effect now. And I'm sorry, Dom, I just keep coming back to a woman giving birth on the banks of the river and in a little tent city. I mean, that shouldn't be happening in Australia in 2026. Shouldn't have happened in, 1966. It just shouldn't happen.
14: No, absolutely right. I mean, Australia is one of the wealthiest countries in the world. You wouldn't expect people to be living in those circumstances. But unfortunately, here we are. And that woman in Wagga Wagga, you can only imagine what she must have been going through.
1: Yeah. Okay, so, and it's just an ongoing situation. When you say the unavailability of social housing, why decade after decade, when we knew the problem existed, and when I say we, the royal we, if you like, as far as government's concerned, why has it just been ignored to the point where we just have this situation we're in now, a 500% increase in waiting for social housing? So can we put that in month and year terms? How long will you have to wait for social housing?
14: Well, we can actually build social housing quite quickly. There's a number of technologies that make that easy. In some ways, modern methods of construction mean that you can put up housing or dwellings in just a couple of days or a couple of weeks. So if we had the will, we could build as much social housing as we need.
1: Yeah, well, the modulars, that's part of the equation now, isn't it? The little modular homes, you can build them pretty quickly.
14: Absolutely, and tiny homes as well. And they're quite good homes that give people good amenity, as long as they're close to train stations and shops, can really provide safe and stable homes for people.
1: Yeah, and we've also got an increase in rent as well, going up and up and up and up. We're in a very difficult situation as far as people trying to find a home and, in many cases, Dom, not being able to afford one for a start or the rent. So that's why the social housing is so vitally important.
14: Absolutely, particularly for our most vulnerable people in our community. They definitely need subsidised housing. I mean, rents have gone up in the last 5 years by 48%, and wages have not kept up with that.
1: Yeah.
14: It really makes it difficult to afford private rent in many areas of Sydney and New South Wales.
1: Yeah, and asking a government, any government, for money is always problematic, but I'm sure you ask them perpetually, don't you, for more money for this?
14: Absolutely. At the moment, we're asking for more social housing funding or investment. We think that we should be building 10,000 homes a year. And we're also asking for more support for homelessness services so that women in Wagga can get the support she needs to be safe and healthy, even while experiencing homelessness.
1: Yeah. Well, the woman in Wagga and here in Sydney, I mean, you get off the train at Central Station early in the morning and there's people, sleeping rough inside the station because they're out of the weather, and you just see it dotted all over Sydney, all over New South Wales, and I'm sure probably all over Australia. And, I mean, people really... And, you know, it just shouldn't happen, Dom. The amount of homeless people we have in our country, it's... God forbid it ever gets like a place like Los Angeles where they've got a homeless city almost.
14: Absolutely. And you're right about when you're walking through Sydney City, you can see people sleeping rough whenever they used to sleep rough before.
1: Yep.
14: Because they're just looking for that shelter from the elements.
1: Yep.
14: They're looking for a safe place to stay, as safe as they can find out on the street. Those people need real support to be able to get onto a pathway to housing. Unfortunately, they're not always getting that support at the moment.
1: Just before I leave you, do you know if it's been able to be done, that little tent city on the banks of the Murrumbidgee and Wagga Wagga, are those people being helped to get off that riverbank? I mean, every time I think about it, it distresses me.
14: Yeah, there's support services involved, and there's been an interagency call between various government departments to try and give that community the support that they need. So I'm very hopeful that they'll be eventually finding a safe place to call home.
1: Okay. Thanks, Dom. Thanks for your time. It's good to talk to you. Thanks.
14: Thank you.
1: That's Dom Rowe, the CEO of Homelessness New South Wales. God. Giving birth on a riverbank, one of the babies dies, and you're on a riverbank. And then you saw the story on news, little blue tents strung between the trees on the banks of the Murrumbidgee River in a major and very lovely place like Wagga Wagga. At Fairdinkum, it just beggars belief. And you think, you know, talking to Charlotte Mortlock about her movement, something better. Do we need something better? We need something significantly better. It's just distressing. 3 to 8.
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4: Into Newtown, a car and motorbike crash, King Street, slowing traffic southbound at Newman Street to the Warringah Freeway, seeing southbound delays from the Pacific Highway on-ramp to the Harbour Crossings. The Spit Bridge, that's getting busy southbound from C4th to Mossman. 40 Wanks, 40 Frenzy is here. Shop their exclusive range of Tampa products with 50% off mattresses and adjustable bases and 30% off Tampa's best-selling pillows. Must end Sunday. That's traffic 2SM 1269.
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19: The game doesn't slow down, neither can you. 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
20: Good morning, I'm Jackie Richards. Housing for young Aussies is tipped to be a big winner in Labor's budget to be delivered tonight. Social housing for more than 4,000 young people is expected to be unlocked with a $60 million investment to create the new National Youth Housing Supplement. The Home Time National Campaign has applauded the move, claiming it fixes a flaw in our housing system that has harmed young people for decades and will not only provide lasting economic benefit, but also saves lives. Five Australians and one person from New Zealand will be quarantined for almost a month after being evacuated from the deadly hantavirus-infested cruise. Over half a dozen people are now believed to have been infected after an American and French national have tested positive upon return to their respective countries. Seven cases have been formally confirmed and two suspected. Three of those people have died. The virus born via contact with infected rodents has an incubation period of 42 days, and those returning home will be monitored closely but are not yet believed to be infected. Federal Health Minister Mark Butler says they don't expect another pandemic, but cases are serious.
21: It is not a virus with pandemic potential. I mean, transmission is very difficult human to human, but that does not mean that there is not a risk of transmission. And as you've seen, three deaths from eight cases, transmission of this virus can have very, very serious, including deadly consequences.
20: Two men have been charged with a pair of fires at childcare centres in Sydney. The suspicious blazes occurred at childcare centres in Tarramurra on July 11 and Castle Hill on July 14 last year. Both caused minor damage to the outside of the building and no injuries were reported. Following extensive inquiries, detectives arrested a 22-year-old man on Tuesday last week and a 25-year-old man yesterday. Both have been charged in relation to the incidents and refused bail. The 25-year-old man will front court today, while the 22-year-old is due to return to court in July. Two so-called ISIS brides' bid for bail in Melbourne yesterday has been pushed back. The duo, aged 53 and 31, were arrested on arrival into Melbourne last week and were expected to appear in court yesterday, but will now remain behind bars after their push for freedom was delayed. The pair have been charged with a number of crimes against humanity offences allegedly committed in Syria, as well as slavery offences. They're among four women, three of which were arrested, and nine children making their way back into the country. And more than 700 drivers have allegedly been caught drunk driving in New South Wales. Operation Raid ran from Thursday and through until Sunday morning last week. New South Wales Police Minister Yasmin Catley told Tim Webster drink or drunk driving can be deadly.
22: The devastation that leaves for families, for communities, for the individual who's driving, like, people need to understand these impacts are real, they're serious, and they're lifelong. So Operation Raid was all about one thing, saving lives. But it's just to demonstrate to people how important it is that you must not drive impaired. When I say impaired, drugs and alcohol, but also tiredness, being distracted by your phone.
20: To sport, West Coast Eagles veteran Jamie Cripps is in for a long stint on the sidelines after suffering a serious knee injury. Scans have showed the 34-year-old suffered a major MCL strain but won't require surgery. It was feared the Premiership winner would be out for a season with an ACL tear. The Junior Matildas have made history by qualifying for this year's Under-17s Women's World Cup in Morocco. It's set to be the side's first ever appearance in the tournament. The Junior Tillies are currently in action at the Under-17s Women's Asian Cup and are set to face off against Japan in Thursday's semi-final. And Aussie Alexa Leary will miss this year's Commonwealth Games after an International Paralympic Committee adjusted her classification. The Commonwealth Games squad will be named in Sydney on June 13. In finance, the Dow Jones closed up 95 points at 49,704, and the Australian dollar is worth 72.50 US cents. That's Super Radio Network News. Some cloud cover overhead delivering a high chance of showers this morning. Breezy southeasterly gusts getting up to around 20 to 30 kilometres per hour today, peaking around mid-afternoon. Heading for tops of 23 degrees in the city, 22 in the west. Looking ahead, more showers tomorrow, likely in the late morning, and tops in the low 20s. Thursday will be much of the same and possible showers again on Friday and into the weekend. That's the latest 2SM News. I'm Jackie Richards.
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1: Yeah, approaching 6 minutes after eight, and love to hear from you, 1312 69, or send us an email, as many have this morning, and Tim at 2sm.com.au. And Misha is up there on line two for us. Jesse, morning, Misha.
0: Good morning, Tim. I hope you're having a good day.
1: I am, mate. I am. What about you?
0: Yeah, pretty good, thanks. Pretty good. And I apologise. It's the first time I've actually rung you. I've listened to you many occasions, and well, I think you're great.
1: Lovely to have your company. You want to tell me about cannabis oil, yeah?
0: Yeah, that's right. You actually have a choice with the cannabis oil.
1: Uh-huh.
0: You can either get it with THC component, which is, I think it's less than 1%.
1: Right.
0: Or you can get it with zero THC. I discovered many years ago that I'm hypersensitive to that, to, well, marijuana back in those days, I guess.
1: Okay,
0: So when I got a script for the CBD or the cannabis oil, I very specifically made sure my doctor got me the stuff that had zero THC in it. So it is there,
1: right?
0: And I think it's a matter of people knowing about it, because you know, if you've got a drive, at least you've got it.
1: Absolutely, yeah. And you're in New South Wales, yeah?
0: No. I'm actually up in Queensland.
1: You're in Queensland, okay. Yeah, I'm not sure whether the rules are different here, but look, we'll find out. But something has to be done about that. I mean,
0: very, very definitely. It's because I knew I was hypersensitive to the stuff.
1: Right.
0: But had I not thought about it, I wouldn't have even thought to ask, and could have been vulnerable to. Yeah, to that one month suggestion.
1: I'm with you. Yeah, with you. Yeah.
0: That your other caller was talking about.
1: Yeah. If you don't mind me asking, what do you use the oil for?
0: Basically, I've got my shoulder. Oh God, I can't think of what it's called now.
1: So pain. In other words, yeah. Yeah.
0: A torn rotator cuff.
1: Oh, yeah, that's sore.
0: It's past the point where. Yeah. The only surgery that they can do to fix it would be to have a shoulder replacement.
1: Mm.
0: I'm taking the less aggressive option.
1: Yeah. So I'm assuming that, and this is the thing, because I know a couple of people who use cannabis oil and swear by it. So the opioids, they're not terrific to be on for any length of time. I imagine you're on them to start with, were you? Yeah.
0: No. I was just taking codeine.
1: Yeah, well, that probably wouldn't, and that wasn't effective.
0: Moderately. Yeah. I still use that as an option, but the CBD oil kind of knocks the head off it, and occasionally I take the codeine, which is a lot better than taking the codeine all the time.
1: Yeah, Michelle, I appreciate the call. I mean, you're in Queensland too. I'm not quite sure, and we'll find out whether those rules are different here in New South Wales. But I appreciate your call very much, mate.
0: My pleasure, Tim. Great talking to you. And the thing is, what they test for in the drug test for cannabis is actually the THC component.
1: That's it. Thanks, mate. So, thank you very much.
0: Anyhow, you have a great day, Tim. Love you, Joe.
1: You too. Thanks. Thanks, Misha. And Gary says something's got to be done about this regarding the levels of THC. And Gary's up on the north coast of New South Wales. Medical cannabis use is similar to the 0.4 or 0.5 legal alcohol limit, especially given people can drive around with a gut full of legal... Well, that's true. You can drive around and have Valium and methadone and God knows what else, and the heavy-duty opioids, which would be impeding your driving. Yeah, look, and thank you all, by the way, Misha, Gary, everybody else. We did speak with Dr. Daniel McCartney about this, I think maybe a month ago, Associate Professor of Pharmacology, and we might get to Dr. McCartney back on again and just find out exactly what the rules are. I mean, you can't have a situation, and as Misha said, you can get either, where you prescribe something and then, you know, you've got to stay home for weeks on end because you can't drive the car because you've got this stuff in your system. So, yeah, look, we will. Now, thanks, Gary. Thanks, Misha. Thanks, everybody, for your response to that. And did you know, just by the by, that we could have a couple of alleged spies amongst us? Yes. Alleged Russian spies Kira and Igor Korolev are facing fresh espionage charges. I don't know why I'm laughing. Russian-born Australians, brief of evidence has been given, and it's over a million pages in the Magistrates Court in Brisbane. They're married, Kira and Igor Korolev, charged back in 2024 and accused of attempting to gather and send state secrets to Russia. And they've been charged with even more offences now. And according to the AFP, Ms. Korolev was an army private working as an information system technician at the time, took long service leave from the ADF, and then before taking part in a non-declared travel event to Russia. Mr. Korolev used to log into her work account, allegedly, and access the information at the ADF and send it to her, the intention for it to be sent to Russian authorities. It's from Russia with love. It's James Bond. 11 past 8 at 2SM.
2: 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Sydney traffic.
6: There's a crash reported into West Pymble, Yanko Road, eastbound at Wallalong Crescent. Car and motorbike crash in Newtown, southbound King Street at Newman Street. The M5 busy citybound past Heathcote Road. Travel time from the Hume to the main tunnel, that'll take you 33 minutes. 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That's traffic 2SM 1260.
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1: Yeah, 8:15 it is. And Richard and John, if you can hang on for me or maybe give us a call back, because this is an inspiring story. And let me tell you about it. Aboriginal and Torres Strait Islander people who spend time in prison are part of an exhibition which enables them to earn an income while being incarcerated. It's a terrific story. This has been going on for some years, so it'll be great to talk to Kent. Featuring nearly 500 artworks, it's called Confined 17. It offers a very compelling exhibition spanning weaving and painting and ceramics and much more. Well, the creative director is Kent Morris, and Kent joins us on the line. G'day, Kent.
4: Hello, thank you so much for having us on.
1: Kent, thanks for talking. But firstly, tell me and the listeners about The Torch. You're completely not-for-profit and I think been going since, what, 2011?
4: Yes, look, I was given the responsibility to build a pilot program in 2011 to try and reduce the extreme incarceration rates of our people in the prison system and in the criminal legal system.
1: Yeah.
4: And it was built in partnership with them. So those experiencing incarceration and the what was often the revolving door of out and in and back in again, was taken into account, and their lived experiences and knowledges and what they thought would work for them was how the program was built. And the two pillars were cultural learning, cultural knowledge. We can paint, but we don't really know what to paint and what our stories are.
1: Yeah.
4: But also we need to make some more, we need to make some money, we need to improve our economic circumstances so on the way out we can get on our feet and move beyond this revolving door.
1: Yeah, now in that, can I ask you, since 2011, have we managed to reduce, because we all know a level of incarceration for Aboriginal and Torres Strait Islander people is much more than the general community. Has it reduced in that time?
4: Yeah, look, absolutely. So when there was a smaller amount of participants in the program, around 200, 250, the return to prison rate was around 10 or 11%. But for those that they'd connected to the program for a year after they were released. We now have around 800 mob at any one time in this program. The return to prison rate's now around 20-22%, but against an average of around 65. So it's made an extraordinary difference to the recidivism rates.
1: Well, mate, the first thing that occurs to me is in jail, Aboriginal, Torres Strait Islander or not, it must be a bloody awful thing to start with. So this is a very positive way to, if you're going to be in jail, do some art, be creative and get yourself out of there eventually. And surely, if you haven't got the skill in the first place, then you've got some of it now.
4: Look, absolutely. And one of the things that came through very strongly in all our evaluations is the increased sense of self-esteem, of confidence, of pride in being a First Nations person, where that had often been seen and expressed as a disadvantage or being discriminated against. So just that ability to build their sense of self and then that desire and inspiration to want to free themselves from this system they're wound up in and to get back to family, to community, to get out education and working. Not everyone comes out to be an artist, and the program isn't set up for everyone to be an artist, but just to find their well-being culturally, physically, economically, and then find their path in the community.
1: Yeah. Now, it's in Victoria, but and, you know, I've just been speaking to listeners in Queensland. I mean, these days, Kent, we've got listeners everywhere, but I'm sure you can have a look at it online, can you? Yeah?
4: Oh, absolutely.
1: Yeah.
4: The exhibition is extraordinary. It's very well represented on our website at thetorch.org.au. It's very clear to get to the Confined 17 page.
1: Yep.
4: And all works, whether they're paintings or beautiful cultural objects, they're all for sale directly online.
1: Yeah.
4: And every artwork that sells, this goes towards closing the gap in a really tangible way around incarceration.
1: Yeah.
4: Because every process from the in-prison learning to the expression of story to exhibiting in the community to the purchase and licensing of artwork closes that gap and keeps one more person out of that criminal justice system.
1: Well, Kent, it's so fabulous to talk to you because I'm going to say, and I hope you'd agree, I mean, closing the gap in a tangible way, you just said. The national conversation is about doing just that now and getting governments to do something they maybe haven't done before. But talk about a practical, on-the-ground, in-jail hopefully, not a solution, but a way to get there. It's just fantastic, mate.
4: No, look, it is, and thank you. And look, I think the main point is for government, where we're failing on closing the gap, is trust First Nations people and communities to build those solutions. Here's a great example on a small scale that could be scaled up to a larger scale to really make it a real and, like I said, a verifiable, a provable and tangible impact that's changing people's lives, not just for those impacted by incarceration, but everyone else around, family, community, the broader community that also is involved in this in some way.
1: Yeah, and I should say to my listeners all over Australia, you are completely, totally, 100% not-for-profit.
4: No, that's absolutely true.
1: Yeah.
4: And when it's a 10-year anniversary of the change of the sales policy in Victoria, which the Torch was instrumental in, so that artists connected to the Torch program could sell and license their works whilst incarcerated, that has proven to be incredibly successful. So in 10 years, $6 million of sales has been generated. And I think this proves that the broader community really believes in what's happening, and 100% of the proceeds go to the artist who created the work.
1: It's just outstanding. Well, when I say I've got listeners all over Australia, I do. I have them in Victoria too. So it's at the Glen Ira City Council Gallery. It's on now and all the way through until Sunday, June 14, if you want to go and have a look physically,
4: Oh, look, absolutely. Yeah. It's the most extraordinary and striking exhibition with this year a very large video projection of artists telling their stories directly to the public. And, of course, you can experience all of this online if you're interstate or overseas or wherever you might be. You can't get to Glen Ira in Victoria.
1: Good on you, Kent. Lovely to talk to you, mate, and well done. God bless you. Thanks.
4: Thank you so much. Really appreciate it.
1: That's the creative director of The Torch. You can have a look at them, Kent Morris. And that's at the... Yeah, well, that's doing something positive. We always talk about the negative things that are done. There's plenty of those. That's a positive thing to do. Richard is there for us, I think, still. G'day, Richard.
5: G'day, Tim. How are you going?
1: I'm going all right, mate, for a... What day is this? Tuesday.
5: Excuse me, I'm just the average age pensioner. I live up in the Warwick in Queensland.
1: Yeah, mate.
5: And I just cannot believe that the government in particular, if they control the price of the fuel, petrol and diesel, if they control the price of power, electricity, and they got their act together and we didn't have 28 million people in Australia and took on the job of migration, their policy is abhorring. I'm just an average Australian pensioner. I know those three things, and if they were all looked after and controlled, I'm sure we'd have a lot better country.
1: Yeah, Richard, I don't think I could agree with you more. When you say you're just an average pensioner, I mean, you're the people that really matter. You know, probably worked all your life, mate, have you? And you're just on a pension and you're seeing your cost of living going up and petrol going up. And, I mean, the government flummoxing around trying to find solutions to all of this. And you say to yourself, well, where the bloody hell are we heading? You know, where are we heading? That's what I'm thinking.
5: Well, the median price of a house in Warwick has gone up by over 100% in the last 2-3 years.
1: Yeah. Do you own your own place or do you rent?
5: I beg your pardon?
1: Do you own your own place or do you have to rent?
5: No, rental's gone up by, in the last 14 months, rentals have gone up by an average of about $100 to $150 a week, and that's for pensioners to pay that in a small town like Warwick, which is 150 k's from Brisbane. You think it's a nice rural community with a bit of industry in it.
1: Yep.
5: It's getting beyond them.
1: Yeah. How do you get by, mate? How do you get by?
5: Well, you just have to. You just grit your teeth and dig in and do your best you can.
1: Yeah, that's all you've got to do. Well, you know, Australians have always done that, haven't they, Richard? Just dig in and do the best you can, and then you rely on the government to look after you. And we've just got a situation where, you know, we're $1 trillion in debt. I mean, that's our debt. Government can't amass debt without us. They've amassed it on our behalf. And we've got a cost of living crisis, a war going on overseas. And you're right. You just got to grit your teeth and try and get by, mate, don't you?
5: Well, we just hope for better days ahead with a better government. That's all we can hope for, I think.
1: Yeah. Well, you got 2 more years of this mob, so you have to grit your teeth for that too.
5: Oh, well, it's nice to get for people to be able to talk to you and explain the circumstances in every part of Australia. Now, with the Pauline Hanson issue, she is probably the most popular politician in our area around the Warwick and Maranoa areas. Even like David Littleproud comes from around here, but I think she's just about overtaken him there too.
1: Well, mates, after that thumping win in the by-election in Farrah, a long way from you, and it was a thumping victory, then if people aren't paying attention, and I mean the people in power aren't paying attention, well, they're more stupid than I thought they were, because it's really quite obvious that everybody's turning to Pauline because she's been consistent for 30 years. And people say she hasn't got any policies. I mean, that's just nonsense. And she's got a message, and now they're after Western Sydney. So good luck to you, and mate, all the best. And I hope you get by okay.
5: Okay. Thanks, Tim. Thanks for the chance to talk to you.
1: Good on
5: Thank
1: you, mate.
5: You. Bye-bye.
1: That's what the open line's for. Look, I haven't mentioned this yet this morning because it is particularly unpleasant, but as you would have maybe even seen last night, they have found the body of that triple murderer, Julian Ingram, believed to have been found near Lake Cargillago, and it wasn't really far. And he disappeared, 37 he was at the time, back on January 22, after those three people were shot dead in Lake Cargillico, and just disappeared, and the manhunt went on for him, as it did for Desi Freeman. And the three people were shot were his pregnant ex-partner, Sophie Quinn, John Harris, who was shot dead sitting in the car next to Sophie, and alleged that Mr. Ingram then drove to Miss Quinn's aunt's place, Nerida, and where he killed the 50-year-old, allegedly. And Kayla McQueen, lucky, only 19, was at the home when Nerida was killed and survived also after being shot at the time. Anyway, the body was found, if you have missed this, next to the abandoned ute in a nature reserve about 50 k's northwest of Lake Cargillico yesterday afternoon at about 4 o'clock. And it would have been a nasty discovery, a really nasty discovery, because they were just conducting feral animal control there and came across the body. And the police then, if you heard it last night, I know it's unpleasant to talk about, but I suppose it brings that word that I'm not all that fond of, closure. It does bring that, I guess. Yes, the body was found in a level of decomposition, and people are saying that it would bring some closure, police are saying it, and some relief to the town, that they're quite convinced that Julian Ingram is the body they've found near Lake Cargillico. It's never stops the news cycle, does it? Plenty around these days. 8:27.
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8: There's a car and motorbike crash into Newtown, slowing traffic southbound King Street at Newman Street. Busy Yanko Road through West Pymble. Eastbound approaching Ride Road after an earlier car and motorbike crash. The spent bridge is slowing southbound from C4 to Mossman. Enjoy the finer things in life. 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That's traffic 2SM 1269.
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3: Good morning, I'm Jackie Richards. Housing for young Aussies is tipped to be a big winner in Labor's budget to be delivered tonight. $47 billion is set to go towards tackling the housing crisis. Prime Minister Anthony Albanese says it's important young people are able to access the Australian dream.
15: We want to make sure that we address the genuine concerns that young people have, but it's not expressed just by them. Their parents and grandparents say to me, you know, I worry about my kids or grandkids, whether they'll ever be able to own their own home. So we have a $47 billion Homes for Australians plan, and tonight you'll see some more measures as well.
3: 5 Australians and 1 person from New Zealand will be quarantined in Perth for almost a month after being evacuated from the deadly hantavirus-infested cruise. Just over half a dozen people are now believed to have been infected after an American and French national have tested positive upon return to their respective countries. 7 cases have been formally confirmed and 2 suspected. 3 of those people have died. The virus born via contact with infected rodents has an incubation period of 42 days, and those returning home will be monitored closely but are not yet believed to be infected. Federal Health Minister Mark Butler says the Australians will be quarantined in Western Australia for several weeks.
16: We've taken a precautionary approach here and put in place, at least initially, a 3-week quarantine order at this centre. Obviously, we will be monitoring advice about what should happen beyond those 3 weeks. There is an incubation period of 42 days potentially for this virus, but that the risk of transmission obviously drops off after the first few weeks.
3: The body of accused triple murderer Julian Ingram Grant is believed to have been discovered beside an abandoned ute on a nature reserve northwest of Lake Cargeligo. 3 people were shot dead in the town back in January this year, including his pregnant 25-year-old ex-girlfriend, police pouring every resource into finding the fugitive. Investigators believe 37-year-old Mr. Ingram's body was discovered at the Round Hill Nature Reserve yesterday afternoon by New South Wales National Parks and Wildlife Service workers. Investigators will now work to formally identify the body. A Queensland jury has found a woman not guilty of murdering her 26-year-old son with a drug-laced smoothie and not guilty of attempted murder and fraud. Prosecutors allege Marie Mavis Crabtree gave him a fatal dose of prescription painkillers on the Gold Coast in 2017 before claiming $125,000 in insurance. The Brisbane Supreme Court jury has cleared her of all charges. A second hearing will be held in New South Wales Parliament today for the probe into the embattled Calvary Mater Hospital in Newcastle. The committee will hear from representatives including the Health Services Union, Safe Work New South Wales, New South Wales Health and Novacare. It follows reports of maggots, mould and water damage at the facility over many months. And it's International Nurses Day, and the Australian Institute of Health and Safety is calling for better protection for workers. More than 2.2 million healthcare staff deliver vital care daily, and figures show they are 6.5 times more likely to experience a serious workers' compensation claim related to assault. The AIHS CEO, Julia Whitford, says nurses and carers should not be expected to tolerate violence or abuse.
17: Nurses don't just experience physical injuries and harm. Many nurses are expected to work much longer hours than the average employee, and over time, that workload pressure leads to fatigue and ongoing stress.
3: To sport, breaking this morning in the AFL, Michael Voss has resigned as Carlton's coach. Meantime, the Bulldogs are expected to welcome back some much-needed reinforcements for their Magic Round opening clash in the NRL against the Sharks on Friday. Matt Burton and Kurt Mann are set to make their return to the side after missing last week's loss to the Dolphins with illness and concussion. And Australian Penny Smith has set a new world record in the women's trap shooting. The Olympic medalist scored a perfect 30 in the final at the World Cup, going on to claim gold. In finance, the Dow Jones closed up 95 points at 49,704, and the Australian dollar is worth 72.50 US cents. That's Super Radio Network News.
6: Cloudy with showers and south to southwesterly winds. We're heading for top temperatures of 23 in the city, 22 in the west. Looking further ahead, showers continuing tomorrow, Thursday and Friday. At the moment in the city, 16 degrees, 14 at Bankstown, 16 at Penrith and 14 at Richmond. That's the latest news. 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
18: Waking up with Tim Webster on 2SM and from 9am, Chris Smith across Australia.
1: Yes, no, it's not Chris Smith quite yet. That's Dashing Die jumping the gun a bit there. Before we get to Chris, thank you, Ben. Thanks, everybody. Look, we're onto this. Ben in Cairns says, you can have a choice of cannabis with THC, CBD or CBG. Up to the individual, affects people differently, just like any prescription medication. You're able to work with your doctor and find out

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3: Diane Coveney-Garland, a very good morning to you.
4: Good morning, Chris. Changes to negative gearing will be announced in tonight's federal budget. A woman's been charged after allegedly returning a blood alcohol reading five times the legal limit. Funding for child protection services in the Northern Territory has been cut, and Josh Fraser has been named interim coach of Carlton. We'll have those stories and more at the top of the hour.
3: Thank you very much for that. We'll catch up with our real estate analyst Peter O'Malley very shortly on the program. John in Parramatta is on the open line, though. Good morning, John.
5: Good morning, Chris. Did you see in the paper I read or heard this morning that they're going to send us an SMS to remind us to pay our registration?
3: Yes. Jihad Dib, the minister, and also Jenny Atchison, the minister for roads, have issued a joint press release early this morning. So motorists who let their registration lapse will now be sent an SMS reminder as another safeguard to stop people accidentally driving unregistered vehicles on the state's roads. It's actually a clever thing to do, because I know I've actually got to the stage where, because you don't have your old sticker on the car and you may not read your emails as judiciously as you should, you sometimes end up a day or two out and all of a sudden your rego's due.
5: Okay, now get ready for this, Chris. Mate, that means the government will be given less money because they won't be fining that $817. Isn't that a bit suspicious?
3: See, but the fact that they might save us some money?
5: Yes.
3: Well, yes, but what could be behind that?
5: I'll tell you what's behind it, because I just got it in the mail last night. The green slip, our CTP, remember when they were putting all that accidents and they were this and this about 2 years ago, and he was going to get the green slips down because everybody was rotten, having accidents, mistaken accidents and everything?
3: Mm.
5: Well, guess what? The green slip yesterday went up $170 from last year.
3: It did it. At least your green slip did.
5: Well, everyone will, because green slips, no, they're no different. Everybody gets the same green slip prices for the size vehicle.
3: So they've gone up that amount, and so I don't get the connection between that and the SMS reminder, though. Why would the SMS reminder be somehow conspiratorial?
5: Well, very easy. Okay, if now, say, every car on the road now and every truck, they're going to get an extra $100. Mate, that's going to cover more than millions times more those SMSs they're going to send.
3: Right, okay, so you're saying that they're going to do this because they've actually made the money in other ways by putting up the green slip, so they haven't lost out.
5: Money, yeah, but made 80% extra.
3: Yeah, okay.
5: Not just good.
3: I don't know whether there's a connection between the two, but I understand that the two are interestingly connected in terms of money they're going to lose by warning us and the money they're going to gain by pushing up green slips. You wouldn't put it past government to work out clever ways of jamming us, John, as they normally do.
5: Mate, remember Albo 275, the electricity? We ended up paying twice that.
3: Yeah, very, very true, mate. Thank you very much for your call. I've got plenty of callers on the open line. Do not go anywhere. I will get to your calls in just a minute.

0: but the property market's already on shaky ground. As we know, rent's through the roof, first home buyers locked out, auctions falling flat, probably a little flatter than what you think. And now a warning that proposed tax changes tonight could send the whole thing backwards. A report picked up by the Daily Mail shows that economist Leith Van Onselen warns proposed budget changes to negative gearing and capital gains tax could trigger a sharp housing slowdown. While supporters argue those reforms are exactly what's needed to cool prices and help younger Australians into homes. I've got enormous doubt on all of that, but anyway. So this is a genuine economic warning. Or is it another case of the property industry crying wolf every time someone touches investor incentives? Let's bring in someone who watches this market every single day, not just in Sydney, but right across Australia, a true specialist in the field, real estate agent and analyst, Peter O'Malley from Harris Partners. Peter, welcome to the program.
1: Oh, thank you, Chris, and good morning to you and your listeners.
0: Let's start with the big headline, this talk of property sector crash if changes are made to capital gains tax and negative gearing tonight. Is that realistic?
1: You never say never, but I wouldn't say this will cause a crash in and of itself. Prices are already falling and they will continue to fall a bit more. There's no doubt about that. If I go to Leith Van Onselen's comments, he says that the cause of this will be rising interest rates. Well, we can give that a tick. They're going up. Surging supply. We're not quite seeing surging supply in the Sydney market, Chris. So I wouldn't agree with him on that point. And he says there's a weakening jobs outlook. Unemployment is still very tidy at the moment, and I think unemployment rate and the immigration numbers are the key to this market sustaining itself. If the government pull back on immigration, that would hurt the property market, and that's why and the economy at large, for that matter. And that's why they're continuing to let 450,000 people a year into the country, because it's masking their mismanagement of the economy. But if the unemployment rate went through 5%, that would spell trouble for property, yes.
0: Just on that immigration pressure, there's debate about whether it does put direct pressure on supply and whether it puts pressure on demand as well. I can't see what the argument is to suggest that it has no bearing whatsoever on the real estate market. It has to.
1: Oh, it does. If you answer our telephones in January or February here in the office, Chris, you will be faced with Chinese students phoning from mainland China trying to pay 12 months in advance rent. Now, they're competing and taking properties off locals here, and that's why the Sydney rental market is up 7.4% for the year already. We're on track for 15% growth in the rental market this year. If and when negative gearing is scrapped, that will put further pressure, upward pressure on the rental market. So Jim Chalmers is saying that he's getting rid of negative gearing to deal with the supply issue in the marketplace, but he has created excess demand. That is the issue. There's too many people coming into the country relative to the dwellings we have.
0: I can't believe that you would get calls from mainland China, people paying rents 12 months in advance, to bag their rental unit. That's just extraordinary, and that's just
1: that's
0: clear.
1: Been happening for the last 5 years. Coming out of COVID, Chris, we had an apartment in Glebe, for example, that could only appeal to the local market at that time, and we're getting $850 a week for it. The first January after the COVID lockdowns were over, that property leased for $1,350 a week.
0: Wow.
1: It was paid 12 months in advance by mainland China students, yeah.
0: And right now, rents are still surging in places like Sydney?
1: Absolutely, they are. There is no signs of rents slowing at the moment. And one of the losers out of the removal of negative gearing will be tenants. That's not being discussed in the commentary at the moment, but rents will surge further as investors drop out of the market.
0: Now, what about auctions? Are they worse than what we think they are? How are you scoring the auction market at the moment?
1: Well, look, the auction clearance rate has been below 40% for the last 7 weeks in Sydney, Chris. It's not much better in Melbourne, and Brisbane is not really an auction market, for example, but even the Brisbane market is slowing when you take other metrics into account. On the front page of today's Fin Review, the Prime Minister, Anthony Albanese, is saying he's introducing these property taxes to stop young first home buyers being outbid at auctions. He's saying that on the front page of a national editorial, financial editorial, when the auction clearance rate hasn't cracked 40% in 7 weeks. So his messaging and the reality on the ground are completely disconnected. The auction market in Sydney is dead. It is probably the worst form of sales process in this environment because the competition is just not lining up to bid on property at the moment. You can still sell, but there's no rampant buyer competition like we've seen in the past.
0: I've always been a risk taker, Peter O'Malley, as you know, and I've always bought before selling, and I've never been burnt, touch wood. But I wouldn't do that right now.
1: Look, we had a couple of sales last week where the vendors had purchased before they'd sold, and it was a hair-raising experience for them, Chris, and you're absolutely right. There are times in the cycle where it probably is safe to purchase before you've sold, but this is not that environment. The market is too fragile. As I say, clearance rates are well down. Days on market are creeping up, and if you're in bridging finance, that can become a very painful experience. Secure the sale. You know how much exactly you've got to spend out in the open market. And when you go out there, you'll probably be faced with favourable buying conditions.
0: When are these favourable buying conditions going to occur again? Or is this downturn at the moment going to continue for 2026?
1: Oh, I think this will go on for the rest of the year into 2027. One of the things I've never quite understood about the property market, Chris, in my time, say compared to the share market, if there was a 10 or 15% correction in the share market this afternoon, you'd have the value buyers and the bargain hunters out looking for opportunities tomorrow in the share market. But what happens in property when the market stops falling? Buyers that can buy, so this is a bad time to buy. The prices are going to fall. I'm going to the sidelines. But the greatest buys don't happen in booms. The greatest buys happen in downturns. Mm. And I think any savvy buyer should be looking at what is coming and what is happening as an opportunity to upgrade in a down market.
0: Great advice. Good insight too. Peter O'Malley, thank you very much for your time.
1: My pleasure. Thank you, Chris.
0: Okay, real estate agent from Harris Partners and real estate analyst Peter O'Malley. There's some advice for you. Very different market. Buy first, sell later, I'll be right is no longer applicable.
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3: Ultimo, a serious crash, Harris Street between William Henry Street and Mary Street. The road is closed in the both directions. Roselle M4 tunnel, truck broken down eastbound approaching Victoria Road. 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
0: Carol, our favourite limo driver, you want to talk about these green slip prices?
12: Yeah, mate. Mine halved.
0: Oh, did they?
12: It was over 600 last year, and I paid 376 this year.
0: Isn't that interesting? I think what our previous caller said about everyone pays the same amount for green slip is not true. You can shop for a better green slip price based on the model of your car, where you keep it, you know, how long you've been driving,
12: accidents
0: you've had and how well you've been driving.
12: Hey, Chris.
0: Sorry?
12: Zero for me.
0: Yeah, there you go.
12: In all the years I've been driving, I'm 72 and I've been driving since I could get my licence. I have never, ever had an at-fault accident.
0: How good are you?
12: I've had two pranks, but I was stopped at light and I got hit up the backside.
0: Oh, right. That's not your fault. So that's interesting. So there has been a lowering, which means this business, this conspiracy between introducing text alerts for paying your rego and saving you some money and then on the other hand jacking up the price of your green slip is not really true.
12: No. And I know when my rego's due and you get an email or you get an alert on Service New South Wales.
0: Yeah.
12: Anyway.
0: Yeah.
12: So, Chris, I rang my mate in Sydney. He lives at Hornsby. He's also halved.
0: Yeah, that's interesting. There you go. So not quite as the previous caller was intimating, which is why I was a little bit sceptical. Carol, thank you for that.
12: Okay, sweetheart. Bye, mate.
0: Good on you. Chris in Narromine has been waiting patiently online. Go ahead, Chris.
13: What I'm talking to you about, you gave the report this morning on the power from the wind turbines and everything else.
0: Yep.
13: Narromine people need to realise that their council tomorrow votes on putting a Wallaby Creek wind turbine farm. There's also a solar farm to go on the other side. There's a huge battery to go with it. This is going to be roughly about 5 km from our town. It's a huge wind turbine farm. It's over 10 hectares, which...
0: 10 hectares of steel and glass and oil and all the stuff that they say is green. Chris?
13: That's right. It is green. There are people in this town that stand to make a lot of money out of this going through. And there's a lot of shady dealings with it, right? This has been planned since 22. The town needs to get themselves along to the meeting tomorrow.
0: Yeah. What stage is it, in the afternoon or night time for Narromine Local Council?
14: Yeah.
13: They will meet at 5 o'clock. If you want to speak against this, get your paper in today before 12 o'clock at the council. You go out and fill out a form. It will ask you whether you want to speak for it or against. You will get 2 minutes tomorrow at the meeting. This is deadly. We don't want this.
0: Yeah, so many people in rural Australia are saying the same thing, but others are taking the gold, silver, and bronze, Chris.
13: Right.
0: And you can get there in the afternoon at 5 p.m. Thank you, Chris. Much appreciated. And for those in Narromine, you won't get another shot at this. Once it's done, it will be done. Back to the issue involving the war memorial in Ipswich. Rob wants to say something. Go ahead, Rob.
15: Good morning, Chris.
0: Hi.
15: Yeah, it stirred me up a bit, I've got to say. I'm trying to get through this without getting emotional. Look, what it does raise, I know this is just recent and it's everybody's mind. When we returned from Vietnam, we were at base. We were given orders not to go into town in our uniforms because people were spitting at us. I even remember being in town with a mate somebody threw a handful of gravel at us.
0: Wow.
15: That was our welcome back, if you know what I mean.
0: I can't even imagine what that would have been like after the sacrifice and hardship you went through.
15: We were looking forward to coming home, and we didn't get that from everybody, but it was definitely there. And to not be able to wear your uniform, being told don't use your uniform, you'd be shamed in the middle of a street. You know, it was. And it wasn't so long ago, War Memorial in Brisbane. I was walking through the park this day, and you know, a lot of people, mates and family, I'm sure, had dropped flowers at the memorial, the celebration, etc., Remembrance Day. And there's an older couple there taking the flowers.
0: Oh, right, really. I've run out of time. I'm right up to a news break, but thank you for that, Rob. That's disgusting.
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3: Auckland M1, they're clearing a crash southbound on the Hawkesbury River Bridge. Ultimo, serious crash, Harris Street between William Henry Street and Mary Street. The road closed in both directions. 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I'm Ian Wallace with the latest traffic on 2SM 1269.
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23: Good morning, I'm Diane Coveney-Garland. Two men have been charged over alleged arson attacks on childcare centres. Two centres, one at Tarramurra in Sydney's north and another at Castle Hill in the city's northwest, were targeted in separate incidents in July last year. A 22-year-old man was arrested in Ambervale and a 25-year-old in Wellington. Big changes are expected to taxes in tonight's budget. The system will be altered to encourage more investment in new houses. Shadow Treasurer Tim Wilson says the government's lifting the ladder of opportunity from young Aussies to increase revenue.
24: They're protecting existing arrangements for those existing investors. We need a government that is going to take responsibility for the nation's finances, put forward a budget that gives young Australians hope and aspiration for the future. And more importantly, one that's built on respect of Australia.